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2: 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Welcome to Memo, Rear Admiral.
3: Good morning, sir. Thank you for having me, sir.
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3: Hindi, sir. 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Since spokesperson ako, I need to respond with all the lies and misinformation. Otherwise, pag nabasa ng Pilipino yon, parang yun na yung magiging narrative. It will lead the discourse. So kapag sinagot ko sila, I think it's my responsibility para magpakalat ng tamang impormasyon pagdating sa issue nito.
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1: We saw that the man-made structure na gawa na dinala sa Scarborough. Ano ngayon ang response ng, other than you, anong response ng Philippine government? Yeah, apart from Secretary Gibo also. Did we file a protest already did the DFA file a diplomatic protest?
3: Yes, sir. Last week, we had an NTFWPS press conference.
1: Okay.
3: Sinagot ng DFA yan. Meron na tayong diplomatic action, diplomatic protest. Of course, questioning. Ito ang tinatawag na marine scientific research na ginagawa ng Chinese government. Because a few days after we did the press con, ang sinabi ng Minister of Foreign Affairs ng China, na inulit din ng Chinese Embassy, is that what they are doing is marine scientific research,
1: right,
3: sa Bajo de Masinloc. But since Bajo de Masinloc falls within our own exclusive economic zone, tayo ay mayroon ditong sovereign rights. So it's only the Philippines who has the legitimate authority to conduct MSR, or they can ask clearance from us, no? Pero as of this time, wala naman silang hiningang permiso sa atin, and they're doing it unilaterally.
1: You know, I have a question. You know, this is something that has bothered me for some time. We have a strong relationship with the U.S. How is it that we have never invoked the Mutual Defense Treaty when it comes to these things? And what is a Mutual Defense Treaty pala for the information of our public?
3: Well, una sa lahat, sir, no? Ang Mutual Defense Treaty, meron ditong phrase na sinabi, no? Yung armed attack.
1: Right.
3: They must have an armed attack. And when we talk about armed attack, etong ginagawa ng China na to na creeping occupation in different parts of the West Philippine Sea cannot be categorized as an armed attack. No? So,
1: is there a clear definition of an armed attack?
3: arm attack is, of course, related to a kinetic use of weapons.
1: Oh, you don't, hindi nyo kinukonsider yung water cannon sa inyo as arm attack?
3: Hindi, sir. That is water below attack. The threshold ng, ano, ng arm attack.
1: So they're playing it safe. They're pushing the line enough, but not to invoke.
3: Yes.
1: Response.
3: What they're doing is yung tinatawag natin gray zone. But okay. Again, sa pamumuno ng ating Defense Secretary Gilbert Chudolo, we're not calling it gray anymore. For us, it is illegal, coercive, and aggressive and deceptive actions. Lahat ng ginagawa nila, kahit below the threshold of armed attack, para sa atin, these are all violations of the international law.
2: Itong sitwasyon, Rear Admiral, sa Scarborough Shoal, pasok na ba ito sa definition ng creeping occupation ng China?
3: Well, una sa lahat, Sir Willard, no? Ang dami na nilang creeping invasion na ginawa, no? Of course, we should not forget the Mischief Reap ng 1995. At ngayon ay isa ng malaking military base ng People's Republic of China. Ang Baho de Masinloc ngayon, iyan ang ating piniprevent from happening, no? We don't want another repeat of Mischief Reef in 1995 with what is happening in Baho de Masinloc. This is the reason why we have decided to be more transparent about it, no? Not just for the Filipino people to be aware of what's happening, but also for the international community, lalo ng ating ASEAN region, na we really need to call out China to stop all these unlawful activities, because otherwise, kung hindi nila ihinto to, then it will appear na China is not sincere with the crafting of the COC na pinag-uusapan natin ngayon. So it's important for us to tell this to the world and also to influence Southeast Asian countries to pressure them from stopping. Doing
1: this man-made structure that you saw in Scarborough Shoal, how soon were you able to discover it? How fast were you able to discover that?
3: Alam mo, Sir Edwin, napakabilis, no? From May 21 to 25, we have a satellite imagery na nung panahon na yon, wala pang platform na makikita tayo, yung square platform na inilabas natin. It was only in May 26 nang niliparan ito ng Bureau of Fisheries and Aquatic Resources na nakakita tayo ng floating platform sa opening ng Baho de Masinloc. And then since then on, niliparan na ng Coast Guard and of course, ng ating Armed Force sa Philippines to document all these things that are happening in the West Philippine Sea. And pagdating ng May 30, we saw an additional one buoy bukod dun sa idinagdag nila, itinayo nila nung ibinagsak nila nung October last year. And there are also three antenna structure and another floating item na hanggang ngayon hindi pa namin ma-figure out. So in total, there are seven other things that they placed there. But I would also like to clarify, no? Na itong platform na to, this is not permanent. This is not concrete. Okay. It is floating and it's movable.
2: And yung seven other things, sir, separate siya from
3: yes.
2: The platform.
3: This is composed of three buoys, small antenna structure, and one floating item na hindi pa namin na figure out kung ano siya.
2: And judging by this, sir, ano ang tingin ninyong purpose ng China? Bakit nandyan yung mga structures na yan?
3: Well, para sa akin, yung mga buoys na ibinagsak nila no October, we'd like to believe that it's all part of the marine scientific research that they're doing, no? And the same thing, itong mga antenna na inilagay nila, hindi naman natin masasabing military, sophisticated military hardware. So, I don't think that it is going to that direction na, no?
1: Are you being charitable in your response? O baka that's always the beginning of something more... deceptive.
3: Well, I cannot discount the fact as to what will comes next, no? But based on what we are seeing right now, hindi pa naman siya ganun ka-sophisticated. But again, learning from what happened in 1995, fisherman's shelter nga lang din yun before. And now it's a military base already.
2: Ano po ang red line para sa inyo, gaya ng napag-usapan natin kanina?
3: Well, Sir Willard, no? Para sa akin, this government, I don't want to define what is a red line. But on the part of the National Task Force for the West Philippine Sea, ang paniniwala namin, anything that China is doing in the West Philippine Sea that violates our sovereignty and sovereign rights, those are unlawful activities. But as to a definitive example of red line, para sa akin, I won't discuss.
1: So, it seems like they're not stopping whatever they're doing. It's always it's incremental parating ginagawa nila, trying to test the resolve of the Philippine government. So at some point, not even within the National Security Council, wala kayong definition of what will be the red line for us. Dapat may, wala ba kayong ganung klaseng ganun?
3: Well, definitely, sir, there is. But again, in my capacity, sir, as a spokesperson for the Coast Guard, I cannot disclose it to the public.
2: Kaya dapat hindi na natin hintayin yung armed attack, ano?
3: Yes, sir.
2: Para masabi but
1: that's also, I suppose that is a red line where you can immediately invoke the Mutual Defense Treaty and then the U.S. has no other course but to come to our aid, di ba?
3: Yes, sir. I think the Mutual Defense Treaty has its own parameters, no? And as of this time, that is not something na masasabi natin we need to invoke it already. Mm-hmm.
2: Na-interview po namin Rear Admiral si Sea Light founder Raymond Powell last week dito sa Memo. At sinabi niya that we will not see a code of conduct in our lifetime at hindi raw seryoso ang China sa negotiations. What do you think of this, sir? Sangayon ba kayo dito sa observation na to?
3: Alam mo, Sir Willard, as part of the national government, I need to support the Department of Foreign Affairs, no? Isa ito sa ipinupush ng ating Secretary of DFA, Secretary Tess Lazaro, na mahalagang magkaroon ng Code of Conduct. And we need to be very optimistic about it dahil tayo ang host ng ASEAN ngayon. So we need to really convince everybody to sit on one table, finalize the COC, at naniniwala tayong there are positive and pros kapag magkaroon na tayo ng COC that we can make China respect whatever we agreed to.
1: You know, I will be a little bit naughty here. Mm-hmm. I remember the past few months, there has been a seeming conflict between you and the DFA because the DFA wanted Xi Jinping to come to the Philippines for the ASEAN something, di ba? And you were very, very vocal, and you're the apple of the eyes of the Chinese embassy. So was there any conflict or discussion between you and the DFA, baka pwede mo na hinahinay mo na ang pag-uusap na to. Ano, nakangiti ito, alam mo.
3: Well, Sir Edwin, no? In fairness with the Department of Foreign Affairs, we, both of us, have our own lanes to take.
1: Right.
3: So for the DFA, of course, they have to deal with things diplomatically. And in my capacity as spokesperson, I need to expose the Chinese aggression. Wala naman nagsabi sa akin na, oh, Jay, hinahinay ka muna. No?
1: Wala, wala.
3: Wala naman. As long as wag lang ako magkukross ng lane.
1: Eh, balita ko kasi protektado ka ni General Anyo noon eh. Ito ba kay General Oban ba eh? May ano ka pa rin?
3: Well, General Oban, of course, is our National Security Advisor now. Kilala mo siya, Sir Edwin. He's very competent and professional as well. I think he is in a very good position right now as the chairman of the National Task Force for the West Philippine Sea. At alam mo rin, Sir Edwin, kung how complicated the interagency in handling West Philippine Sea, no? As chairman of the NTFWPS. But I think General Oban is handling it well.
1: And you have his full support?
3: Yes, I think everybody supports each other naman, sir.
2: Pero may mga kanya-kanya silang sea lanes na hindi pwedeng i-cross. Sir, kumusta ang overall situation ngayon sa Scarborough Shoal? I'm curious kasi 10 years na since the arbitral court's decision upholding our claim ano doon sa lugar, at sinasabi na yung Scarborough Shoal ay traditional fishing ground ng Chinese, Vietnamese and Filipino fishermen at hindi pwedeng pagbawalan ng China ang mga mangingisdang Pinoy. 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
3: Well, ngayon sir, we learned, no? 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No? It is an interagency cooperation with the Bureau of Fisheries and Aquatic Resources and of course the Department of Agriculture. The moment na may mamonitor tayo na mataas na bilang ng mangingisdang Pilipino na aalis from Pangasinan or Zambales, the Philippine Coast Guard Commandant Admiral Gavan has already expressed his commitment, no? Na the same with the BFAR director, magdi-deploy tayo ng assets natin. So, we have been doing that for more than a year already. Mm-hmm. Kaya wala na tayong nababalita ang naharas ng Chinese Coast Guard na mangingisdang Pilipino. At there are a lot of instances na kung saan may mga medical emergencies, nakukuha naman agad ng BFAR at ng Coast Guard. So, going back to your question, I think the national government is dealing with the safety of fishermen really well right now. tingin ko ang mga mangingisda naman natin ay nakakapangisda pa rin sa vicinity ng Baho de Masinloc. But if the question is, nakakapasok ba sila sa loob ng show? No? That is something that has never been done for so many years already. But the mere fact na ang mga mangingisda natin ay nakakapangisda pa rin sa vicinity ng Baho de Masinloc, I think that remains to be something that we really need to recognize.
2: At kailangan ng assistance ng
3: Coast Guard and DFAR.
2: Okay. Mm-hmm.
1: So how's the... Pero right now, medyo wala masyadong conflict except for this recent discovery that we have with them. And how is your social media? Tuli-tuli pa rin ang pag-ano?
3: Yes, sir. No? Shout out nga pala sa Chinese Embassy. No? Dahil ang Chinese Embassy, every time na maglalabas ako ng statement, for example, itong sa Baho de Masinloc, the following day, may sagot agad sila. No? 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But you have to correct it. 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
3: Yes.
2: Tirelessly.
3: I never get tired of responding back. At ganun din sila, sir. Parang nakasubscribe din sila sa social media ko.
1: Pero at the very least right now, hindi lang ikaw talaga ang apple of the eyes of the Chinese Embassy. Recently, si Secretary Gibo,
3: yes,
1: binigyan ng ano, binan na siya sa China.
3: At least ako, sir, welcome pa sa China.
1: Welcome pa ba?
3: Yes, sir. Hindi pa ako nababan. Ang tanong lang dito, kung pumasok ba ako, makakalabas ako.
1: Oh, kasi may international law sila. I mean, they have this law where everyone, including foreigners, can be sued for libel. I mean, pag pumasok ka, ano ka na? Markado ka? I'm sure nasa listahan ka ng ano, immigration nila.
2: Baka subukan, sir, kung may pwede pa mag-Disneyland ba sa Shanghai o sa Hong Kong?
3: Sir, siguro mas okay na yung Disneyland sa Tokyo kesa sa Hong Kong.
2: Okay. Pero sir, sa ngayon po ba, are you deploying more Coast Guard vessels sa Scarborough Shoal?
3: Yes, sir. Ang sinabi ni Admiral Gaban, pinangako niya sa NTFWPS, is that daily, mayroon tayong MDA flight, no? Maritime Domain Awareness Flight. Ibig sabihin, patuloy yung pagpapalipad natin ng ating mga aircraft para ma-document kung ano ang nangyayari sa Baho de Masinloc. And then at the same time, we are still deploying our Coast Guard assets as part of our sovereignty patrol.
1: But so far, there are no Chinese vessels. Walang kumoconfront sa ating mga vessels?
3: Mayroon, sir.
1: Meron?
3: There are. There are still Chinese Coast Guard vessels. We're also challenging our MDA flight. We also respond back, no? Sinasabi natin, it is a routine MDA flight na naaayon sa UNCLOS and the 2016 Arbitral Award. And they would also respond back by saying na meron silang indisputable sovereignty daw sa water sa Baho de Masinloc.
2: Magpapatuloy ang ating mainit na diskusyon tungkol sa West Philippine Sea. Manatiling nakatutok, magbabalik ang memo.

0: So if you were really scared, I wouldn't be playing chess. Point blank, if there was really a shooting, the first thing that OSAA should do is to go to the senators, give them bulletproof vests, put them in a safe position instead of living there in the lounge and eating catering.
1: Abogado, Thursday,
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1: Rodriguez for your midday report. We'll be giving you the stories shaping the nation at this hour. 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
3: Join Mai Rodriguez as she brings you the headlines, insights, and updates that keep you ahead.
1: Stay informed and stay safe. The midday report, Monday to Friday, 1 p.m. only here on BNC.

0: In a time when every issue has two sides.
1: I think they will finally rule on that.
2: And nag-shock ako din sa mga salita niya.
3: Question ko, bakit hindi niya pinaglaban?
4: It is a matter of personnel and resources management.
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0: From the United States to Canada's biggest stories. From business and politics to stories shaping communities across North America. BNC is on the ground, bringing stories that matter. 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
13: At nagbabalik ang memo, kasama pa rin natin si Rear Admiral Jay Tariela. Kung nananatili pa rin ang platform sa loob ng Bajo de Masinloc, hanggang saan ang kayang intervention ng Pilipinas? May punto ba na ikokonsidera ang use of force dito, Jay?
14: Well, una sa lahat, Sir Edwin, no? These are operational details.
13: Hindi ko pwede disclose, no? Telegraph for I cannot say anything.
14: These are operational details I cannot disclose, no? But again, of course, the priority of the national government is, of course, the diplomatic action, no? Ginagawa naman ng ating Department of Foreign Affairs.
13: So right now, how many diplomatic protests have we filed?
14: I lost the count, sir. Pero very significant number na ng diplomatic protests ang ipinafile natin.
13: You know, we've seen all these diplomatic protests. For the information of the public, ano bang effect nitong diplomatic protest? File tayo ng final diplomatic protest? Parang binabaliwala na ng mga Chinese?
14: Alam mo, Sir Edwin, laging yan yung mga tanong ng mga tao. And every time I do university engagement, yan din yung tanong ng mga bata. How important diplomatic protest is, no? I'm part of the NTFWPS. Yan din ang nagiging tanong. Hanggang eventually, na-memorize ko na yung sagot na mahalagang gawin to ng isang bansa. Otherwise, kapag hindi mo final to, 5 years, 10 years from now, kapag binalikan uli natin ang records, ibig sabihin, parang pumayag na tayo sa ginawa nila.
13: Okay.
14: So, para siyang police report na you have to do this as part of the procedure. But it doesn't mean na yun lang talaga yung gagawin natin. That will be part of the historical record. So, kailangan mong gawin. So, hindi siya yung finality na yun lang talaga yung gagawin natin forever.
13: So, wala siyang immediate effect for posterity, for record purposes, institutional memory.
14: Yes, sir.
13: Na we are not consenting,
14: yes,
13: sa ginagawa ng mga Chinese.
14: Because the moment we stop doing this, China will go back to the records 5 years, 10 years from now. Na noong 2026 nga, yun na,

0: For the record, ako una nagsabing WPS, West Philippine Sea, because at that time, DFA asked me, sir, can you, we are going to promote, we're not calling it South China Sea, but West Philippine Sea. So I started using West Philippine Sea to the point that Pinoy asked me, kailan mo ginamit yan? Sino sabi sa'yo gamitin yan? Sa request ng DFA, okay. Kaya doon. Doon nag-umpisa yon.
1: You're the father of West Philippine Sea, sir.
0: The author
2: the is... Public the public announcement of the
0: ako yung public announcer, but the DFA was the one who coined West Philippine Sea. That's why we adopted the term West Philippine Sea.
2: So ngayon, sir, when we did the transparency na, hinahighlight na talaga natin WPS. Ngayon, kahit sa mga bata, regardless, from Luzon, Visayas, Mindanao, kapag tinanong mo na WPS, everybody can relate already, West Philippine Sea. Ngayon, ang gaano kahalaga yung battle of narrative, especially in social media? Very important, sir. Lagi sinasabi ni Justice Carpio, our fight in the West Philippine Sea is intergenerational. Going back to your statement kanina, sir, no? How long are we going to sustain this fight? Probably a century, probably 500 years, but still, we need to enlighten our youth, our nationals, na may West Philippine Sea. If we're going to be silent about it at idodominate na ng China, ang issue ng West Philippine Sea, hindi natin mapag-uusapan. Ang China, napakaingay niyan pagdating sa propaganda, sa misinformation. Baka sabihin na nilang wala na talagang dahilan para tindigan pa natin.
0: And is it bearing fruit?
2: Yes, sir. If you're going to look at the surveys, Pulse Asia survey last December, 94% of Filipinos support the transparency efforts. Itong very recent lang, sir, I think 76% of Filipinos are now saying that they're going to fight for our sovereignty in the West Philippine Sea. Ito ang mga datos na patuloy na umaangat, no? And hoping sa susunod na election, sir, in 2028, we have to make sure that the West Philippine Sea will be an election issue. Otherwise, baka magkaroon tayo ng presidente isasantabi lang ulit ang West Philippine
0: Sea. Itago natin sa pangalan.
1: Oo nga.
0: So, pero sandali lang, this was an issue nung withdrawal of support. Remember, nung September last year, the first rally na nagkaroon ng withdrawal, di ba may rally tayo, tapos there was a threat of a withdrawal of support. Ang kwento is, hindi pumayag ang AFP Gumalaw dahil si VP Sara was reputed to be pro-China. That stopped them from doing a withdrawal of support, among other things. No? But that was the ongoing information. So, magiging sa tibo, magiging issue to talaga sa election.
2: Kaya we need to amplify the transparency, sir. Kaya kailangan nating sagutin lahat ng fake news and misinformation na to. 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
0: I just have another question, medyo political to. In your talking to you responding to the social media comments and all that, we know for a fact that most of us and practically all of us should be pro Philippines, no? But because sina Senator Marcoleta and the others aligned with the Duterte forces, parang iba yung ihip ng hangin nila. How do you interpret that?
2: Alam mo sir, wala akong legal background.
0: Okay.
2: Hindi, baka kasi sabihin na naman, kailangan may legal background, no? Para mas ma-explain to.
0: Itong lalaking senator ni sa Entiveros.
2: I have my PhD, sir, but not in legal profession.
0: Okay.
2: Ang pinagtataka ko, sir, no? Na para sa akin hanggang ngayon, very puzzling. 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Yung apat na radio stations ng Cebu. And then, meron mga phone-in questions. So, ang gusto namin i-size up. 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And surprisingly, may mga tumawag, ang sabi nila, they are supporters of West Philippine Sea. But they're still going to support anybody but Duterte in 2028 as well. No? So, it is very interesting na tumutulong

0: Abante Billionaire Group is celebrating a big win at the prestigious Best Choice Awards. Billionaire News Channel was named Digital Business and News Media of the Year, while Agenda earned recognition as the most influential public affairs program for social awareness.
1: Thank you for making this possible.

0: Nagbabalik po ang memo. So Edwin, as a former cabinet official, anong take-away ninyo and what's the way to go pagkadating dito sa West Philippine issue?
1: You know, the first thing na ginawa ni Pangulo Aquino, because ang sabi nga, we don't have the power. Asymmetrical ang relationship natin with China. They are superpower, we are not. That's why they, whatever they do, ang tingin sa kanila, bully talaga. Ang ginawa ng ni Pangulo Aquino, based on the advice of a lot of people, was to file a case before the Hague, hoping that since China was a member of the Hague, they will also, the law of the sea, they were signatories to the Convention of the Law of the Sea, they will abide by the decision of the Hague Tribunal. Eh, hindi rin pala. So, but at least, more importantly, we have the support of the international community plus our strategic allies. Way forward is medyo mahirap na. I mean, tuloy-tuloy na lang ito. I mean, what can we do? Parang talaga, we just have to keep on protesting and make sure that we make sure. That's why all this practice, mga, ang tawag doon yung practice with our U.S. mga,
0: maritime doing awareness, yung parang patrolling?
1: No, yung mga war practice. Yung
0: balikatan.
1: Balikatan, yung war games. Yes. Mga war games. The Chinese are very not happy with it. But it shows that the international community of nations, our strategic partners and our allies, are one with us. So we don't have, that's why we need them. Kailan natin yung puwersa rin nila. Kahit na walang arm attack.
0: Oo, sana makita natin ang resolution during our lifetimes.
1: Oo nga.
0: At ayan po mga kababayan.

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Stand proud and love without apology. This Pride Month, we march forward. 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

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From roads to runways, rails to open seas, this show brings you the latest in mobility. Breaking news, viral stories, smart tech, expert insights, and practical tips. Now, whether you're commuting, traveling, or just curious about what's next, we keep you informed, entertained, and safer on the move. I'm Paolo De Rosario. This is Shift Happens.

0: Good morning! Magandang umaga po sa inyong lahat. Maayong buntag kaninyong tanan. I'm former Press Secretary Mike Toledo from the administration of President Joseph Erap Estrada. And this is really my lucky day, so to speak. And what a way to start the week indeed. And for the first time, I'm finally getting to meet a former presidential spokes na kahit na ang boss niya ay isa siguro sa tumulong na bakasyonin ang aking dating boss na si Erap nung panahon na yun. 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No? But I've always known her to be an asset of former President GMA. Hindi lang kasi dahil siya matalino, kahit siya din ay maganda. 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
1: Magandang umaga po. Naku, napaka, I'm the lucky one, in fact, no, Tony Mike. No, because it's really a pleasure. I was so excited na nung sinabi sa akin na magiging co-host daw po ako ni Attorney Mike this morning. And totoong-totoo yung sinasabi nila, no? 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At tama pala sila, you're really a debonair and super charming naman, Attorney Mike.
0: Pakamaniwala ako.
1: Totoong-totoo yan. So, thank you so much, Attorney Mike, for being here. I'm happy to be with you. Happy Monday morning, sunshine. I'm former Secretary Relly Fajardo from President Gloria Macapagal Arroyo's administration, and we are the spokes.
0: From the palace halls then to our group chats now.
1: We'll give you perspectives from an insider's position standing behind the podium.
0: As noted by the spokes, the estranged wife and stepdaughter of Ateneo head coach Tad Baldwin claimed that they have warned Ateneo about the safety concerns of athletes with Coach Tab. Now, ako, secretly, I don't know.
1: Personal to.
0: Parang personal eh.
1: Masyadong personal, no?
0: Parang,
1: hindi natin alam kung ano talaga yung mga inside. This is a family matter, Tony Mike, if you think about it. So, parang for me, it should not concern us that much. Pero, since masyadong hype kasi ang ano ngayon, yung story nila ng two athletes natin, which is really very sad naman talaga. No? Everything matters, no? Because we want to really know even the behind the scenes.
0: Well, that's true, no? But itong mga ganito, biglang mga papasok ng mga statements na ganito, sometimes medyo magdududa ka eh. Why all of a sudden, no? And then, these are, I guess, family matters, personal. But the thing is, pag may lumabas na ganitong kwento sa social media, sinasakyan ng marami, no? And sana naman eh, huwag na natin sakyan. Ang importante ay ito. Nagsalita na po ang Ateneo. Very clear. They had a very clear statement. They apologized for what happened. They already condoled with the families. Scholarships have been offered. And other things that we don't even know about. And more importantly, the people, Coach Tad and the manager, were asked to go on leave while an investigation is being conducted. And of late, they came up with a statement, very clear and categorical, na sinasabi nila they will cooperate with the old investigation and really find out what actually happened and not allow innuendos, you know, or speculations to govern. And eventually, cooperate with government and whatever needs to be done to prevent something from ever happening again. Yun ang importante.
1: Yeah, and also Coach Baldwin himself, no, he had also issued a separate public video statement, no, apologizing, even claiming that the death was also the death of his athletes is also his failure. Humbled himself,
0: yes,
1: saying that he admitted that it is his fault.
0: And, yes.
1: Pero again, not just the ex-wife kasi, Tony Mike, even the stepdaughter.
0: Oo nga.
1: So medyo pinagtulungan si Coach Baldwin ng kanyang family members, no. Pero this is character, well, I don't know if it's right, not because it's a legal matter as well. Character assassination of the coach as well, no.
0: Yes.
1: Medyo ang ano kasi doon, parang na-fuel yung galit tuloy.
0: Correct.
1: Dun sa coach, no? Masyadong heightened yung emotion ngayon ng public because of the tragedy. And because of these kinds of statements, no, it fuels the emotions. It heightens the emotions also.
0: That's true.
1: The anger against coach. Mm. No, because of course, primarily, at a glance, siya naman talaga yung primary accountable dun sa mga athletes niya, di ba? So I guess that's the reason why this is also being talked about.
0: That's true. Mm-hmm. Yeah, it takes really a real man. And I salute Coach Thad Baldwin for being a real man to say, I'm sorry, and to say that it is his responsibility as the coach and as the leader, and that he will cooperate in investigation. And now that has been said, statements have been made, klarong-klaro naman, let's continue with the investigation and find out what really happened and whatever corrective measures that are needed to be taken to ensure it never happens again. Ganun lang naman eh. And ang maganda nito, di ba, Secretary, merong mga scholarships na ino-offer.
1: Yeah, oo. At yun naman talaga yung kailangan ng family.
0: Yes.
1: Di ba? Mm-hmm. So, also related to the headline, Ateneo de Davao, as you said, no?
0: Uh-huh.
1: Already announced that all the 6 siblings of Rene will get a full scholarship from now until they graduate college. And I think, I hope it could somehow appease the burden of the family. Kasi nga, as they said, si Rene, or Bobet, as they call it, I think, no?
0: Yes.
1: Is somehow the hope of the family. No? He has a very big dreams for the family, no? Not just for himself. No, we know the background of the family, they're really not well off. And for most of the Filipino people, if not just the few elites, if I may say, no, to be enrolled in a prestigious school as Ateneo de Manila, it's really just a dream.
0: Yes.
1: Diba?
0: Yes.
1: And dun sa ganong estado ng buhay nila, Rene, for him to be enrolled in Ateneo, that's really something that would really give them big hopes.
0: That's true.
1: No, for the entire family.
0: That's true, because nothing like good education to ensure that you have a better future. And I wouldn't be surprised, Secretary, you know, if aside from all the scholarships that are being offered, I am certain that the Ateneo community and even others.
1: Yeah.
0: No, I'm not from the Ateneo. I'm from UP. But, you know, I know a lot of Ateneans, and I know that they are really meant for others. And I'm sure that there will be a lot of support, compassion, and not only in terms of just words, but actually offering any kind of help to the school, to the families of those who passed away, and as well as to the team itself.
1: Yeah, I agree with you. No, my siblings are also from Ateneo, and nakikita natin during the game how the hardcore ang support ng mga alumni, especially in the basketball, no, during the UAAP season. Even Senator Gordon and some celebrities, MVP.
0: You know, Senator Gordon is the number one cheerleader. He was a cheerleader, I heard, when he was in Ateneo. Dick went to Ateneo for college, but he went to UP for law.
1: Mm-hmm.
0: So that's why sometimes if there's a UP Ateneo,
1: pareho niyo minumuna.
0: He's like,
1: he's in a dilemma.
0: Yeah, he's in a dilemma.
1: Yeah. I'm sure they will be getting a lot of support also from the alumni and from the Ateneo community.
0: Exactly.
1: No, and we're so happy to hear that because, Attorney Mike, at least now we know that with the passing of Rene, yung wish, yung kanyang dream will not die with him.
0: That's true. Mm-mm. That's true.
1: So there's really big hope for the family still.
0: Indeed.
1: Yeah.
0: And of course, our prayers will continue for the families and as well as for those who were affected by this tragedy. Now, these are the headlines noted by the spokes. We'll have more details about this running controversial news when the spokes return after this short break. So don't go away. Stay with us.
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2: Welcome back and thanks for joining us. You're still watching The Spokes. Now, behind the emotions and public outrage on the deaths of Ateneo's Bobet Baterbonia and Nigerian athlete Divine Adili, there are legal questions that must be addressed.
3: Was this a failure of safety or a case of warnings being ignored? Joining us today is the legal counsel of resort owners Indi Pacalao Aurora, attorney Raymond Martellino. Thank you so much and welcome to The Spokes.
2: Welcome, Panero.
4: Good morning, Sec Relly and Sec Mike. Thank you for having me here today.
3: And happy to see you again.
4: It's nice to be in the company of lovely ladies and gentlemen.
2: Thank you so much, really. Thank you. I know you're very busy, but you took time out to be with us to address some of these issues because kailangan talagang marama ng ating mga tagapakinig na huwag natin to sensationalize. Tignan natin ang legal issues, no? You have been tapped by the resort owners, even before the issue came out, to be their lawyers, right?
4: Right, yes.
2: So you have been handling all their legal affairs already.
4: Some of the businesses and including this one. Yes.
2: Now, you're now also actively handling this particular issue. Has there been any, as far as you know at this point, meron na bang, let's say, letter galing sa mga tao or whatever, or from the local government, asking you to do this or to do that, or penalizing you or whatever?
4: Yeah. So it's nice that you asked that question because since the day of the incident, there's been a lot of speculation and there's been a lot of theories circulating in the news and in social media, most especially. And it's been contributing to a lot of confusion. Uh-huh. So our action on the part of the resort owner last Thursday was to submit ourselves voluntarily to the National Bureau of Investigation because there was a task force created by Aurora. It's a composite group led by the NBI and they're doing a holistic investigation already. So without a subpoena being issued against our client, we appeared and we gave statements. Mm-hmm. In fact, as early as June 9, our client has already been giving statements to the local law enforcement, the police. Mm-hmm. So as of now, there are so many government agencies getting involved and we've been receiving notices and invitations for their own independent investigation. So the Department of Labor already, they sent a subpoena already. Mm-hmm. The CIDG also sent a subpoena daw, but we have yet to receive them. What we received over the weekend, over the Independence Day weekend, no, was a note

0: notice from the local government requiring and recommending certain actions to be taken. But unfortunately, the media picked this up and said that there's a closure order. And ang headline nga is pinasara temporarily, albeit temporarily, yung resort.
1: Pero hindi totoo.
0: It's true, but it's kind of a half-truth kasi uh-huh. the letter itself is a list of compliances mm. or notices, recommendations for compliance. And the dispositive of that letter is for the resort to comply with these recommendations and as a condition for reopening.
2: So you're closed, but you don't know yet until when?
0: No? Yes.
2: Until you comply with all yes. the requirements.
1: What were these requirements? Yeah. What were the, particularly, para malaman din ng ating mga tagapakinig, ano yung mga re-require ng LGU for you to comply with before you can actually and fully
2: why,
1: open?
2: And why was this not required before
1: exactly.
2: the incident?
1: Bakit ngayon lang? Bakit nung umpisa hindi na re-require? All the resorts owners were required to do certain things.
0: Yeah. We're actually asking the same questions.
1: Puzzled as well.
0: Yeah, we're surprised. But then again, there's a saying that you do not fight with City Hall. You comply. As a lawyer,
1: I have to say,
0: you know,
2: with the government.
0: With the government.
2: Not just with City Hall.
0: We do not want to engage in a debate or okay. an argument or a quarrel with the local government and any government agency for that matter. So as lawyers, we advise our clients to comply. So upon receipt of this notice, we broke down the recommendations and suggestions. Mm-hmm. Among them, very glaring, are safety equipment. So okay. they're asking for safety equipment, although there's no list in that notice.
1: Safety, mm-hmm. but that's so like, vague.
0: It's very vague, no? That's right.
1: Safety equipment, like safety.
2: Bike vest. Oh, but,
0: that's correct. Specific. So what are the safety equipment? We have yet to find out. Uh-huh. Then there's the second requirement is a fully stocked first aid supply. Now, as okay. to what kind of first aid, is it simple colds, is it heart or cardiac incidents,
1: etc. Yun ang importante.
0: So there's different uh-huh. trauma kit ba? So uh-huh. we have yet to find out these things also. No? So there should be a list that we should be getting soon. Okay. And then certification from the maritime authorities for the lifeguards. So... But this is something also puzzling for us because if you will notice signages in the Dipakulao area, you will notice that the beach itself, that whole stretch is called an unprotected beach where there are no lifeguards assigned.
2: And but we heard that you have two lifeguards and they are not certified.
0: There are two lifeguards on duty, but we must admit that they're not certified yet.
2: Because it was not required before or?
0: Not necessarily. Mm-hmm. Always been required, but information that we got is that the Philippine Coast Guard has not yet conducted their safety certifications.
1: Oh.
0: So while we wanted to comply with these requirements, it was not available.
1: How can you
0: when
1: they are not yet ready to
0: I think the message being sent to us and all the other resort owners is that you find a way to get certified. So if not from the LGU of Aurora, you go to other agencies that certify first aid and safety.
2: And was the accident happened, I think it did not happen in the resort itself, no? In front of the resort.
0: That's correct.
2: 1 kilometer away from your resort.
0: That's correct. That's also something that needs to be clarified because when the news came out, the resort was identified as the place where the team was billeted. Mm-hmm. And there was an impression that the incident happened within the premises or immediately in front of. So we've been clear and we've been saying to the government agencies and media that the incident actually happened about a kilometer away to the east or to the right of the beachfront. Mm-hmm. So that's about 700 meters, a good 7-minute run. Mm-hmm. And it's on sand, so 7 minutes is kind of slower or depending on how you run. No? So 7 minutes away or 700 kilometers away. Then the recovery, because they were washed up back to shore, it was a bit nearer to the resort already, about 300 meters. Kasi they were washed up from that 700-meter distance.
1: So medyo hindi accurate yung it happened right in front.
0: Immediately when the news came out, bits and pieces were still provided. So if you are familiar with the area, you will see that it's a good 50 meters going to the beach from the shoreline, and it's a very big beach.
2: So is it like is it a public please. Beach, Tony Raymond, or is it like how does it work ba in the Bacola? I'm not very familiar. Pagka nasa tapat mo ba yung beach, is it? Does it mean that it's already a privately owned?
1: And who is responsible?
2: Kaninong area na ba yun?
0: Actually, it's
2: area
0: a public
2: responsibility.
0: It's a public beach.
1: It's a public beach.
0: It's a public beach, and since it's a public beach, the resort owners or private owners do not own the beach, and you cannot put structures there. You cannot exercise exclusive property rights over that beach, and that should answer the question: who is responsible?
1: And who has jurisdiction?
0: And who has jurisdiction? It's a matter of jurisdiction.
1: So you raise a point, kanina, and I think in relation to what you just asked and what you just said, no, na it is a public beach. It's not owned by the resort owners. Di ba may sinabi ka kanina that there's maglagay ba sila ng sign? Do the local governments of put signs already or warnings that perhaps at a certain time of the day or you cannot swim in that area? Yeah. It's dangerous.
0: The Dipakulao beach has a system for warning tourists and those who plan to have activities on the beach. So there are signages. I don't know how much or how many. And there's like the flag system. So if it a red flag is raised, then absolutely no water activities are allowed. So it goes down to green. If it's green, green means go. Red means stop.
2: At that time, was it green?
0: I'm not sure yet whether it was green or red, but the reports are still inconsistent for me at this time.
1: Because it's a place where people surf, di ba?
0: Yes.
1: So the fact that people surf, and surfing
2: we
1: per se,
2: we know that waves are...
1: There are waves. Alam naman natin it's going to be in any place, whether it's in Hawaii or any place in the world my surfing, there's always that danger, syempre. Mm-hmm. That's why the local government or the city government, for that matter, or the provincial, should make sure that all the warning systems are in place, the lifeguards are in place, the hospitals are in place, emergency personnel are in place. But in this case, it seems that the local government was quite wanting.
0: I don't want to judge the local government and their action or lack thereof of any safety actions. Mm-hmm. But suffice to say that there should be some form of baywatch. So
1: I remember that.
0: In different places, in different destinations such as this, not just like let's take the case, for example, of Boracay. So Boracay during the Amihan season is very you have calm and still waters.
1: Yes. Yeah.
0: But right now June to October it's habagat season, so there are a bit of waves on the shore. Mm-hmm. It's not quiet waters, no. Mm-hmm. But you see all throughout the stretch of Boracay you have lifeguard stations, you have safety equipment on station, and this is provided for the local government and the Association of Resort Owners. So this is something that can be implemented across the nation, predominantly because we're an archipelago.
2: We've heard in the interviews that this was not the first time that Ateneo team has been in the resort. So how long has been the team been a client of the resort?
0: I've emphasized this in the statements and in interviews that Ateneo is a returning guest. Or the team. When I say Ateneo, it's the men's basketball team. They've been a returning guest. They've been there for 3 years already, although not consecutive years. So I think this is the fourth time that they've been, they're holding their team building activity. So
1: clearly, they're very happy with the services of the resort.
0: And we appreciate that.
1: Babalik at babalik mo. You mean to say you're happy with the accommodations, the food, the ambiance, etc., etc.?
0: It serves their purpose. It serves their purpose.
2: And was there any incident in the past, similar incident? Well, of course, not that somebody died, but wala bang naging risky situation for the team in the past that happened?
0: There have been no drowning incidents that led to death, for sure.
2: Yeah,
0: because
2: for sure,
0: otherwise,
2: yeah,
0: in
2: sure.
0: the past mm-hmm. years, it would have been reported mm-hmm. already. Mm-hmm. So I have mm-hmm. no idea whether there were mm-hmm. near misses or mm-hmm. near mm-hmm. drowning incidents. Mm-hmm. But suffice to say that because it's the Pacific Ocean, it's a surf mm-hmm. area, mm-hmm. there are inherent risks yes. that you need mm-hmm. to assume.
1: Yes.
0: When you go and hold your activities there.
2: Inherent meaning, you said, I think you mentioned that meron somebody died already. Not necessarily in front of the resort, but in the Tipakulao area.
0: Yeah, because it's a beach and it's mm. the Pacific Ocean, records will bear that this is not the first time that mm-hmm. a person drowned in Tipakulao. Mm-mm. So I think public records are available to verify this mm-hmm. information, and there have been incidents of drowning in that beach. And I have heard reports that even residents are afraid to swim in that area because of the risks.
2: Usually, pag surf area talaga, Tony Mike, di ba? I don't think it's really that safe to swim if it's a surf. If it's a surfing...
0: Surfing is an extreme activity.
2: Oh, oh. Mm-hmm.
0: You're going after the waves. And because you're going in an active ocean, mm. there are inherent risks. In fact, if you're wading on knee-deep waters, that's already risky. You mm. go in the water, that's an attractive risk. Mm-hmm. Yeah. But we're promoting surfing as a tourism activity.
2: Yeah.
0: And
2: mm-hmm.
0: it comes with certain risks.
2: Yes, just like diving, no? But
0: that's
2: having
0: correct.
2: Said that you said it's kind of risky, you know, and the resort knows that. No? Mm-hmm. What are the protocols of the resort, the standard yeah. protocols of the resort, to ensure the safety of your clients?
0: Well, the resort follows the standards set by the government. We've been following okay. that warning system. Mm-hmm. In fact, when guests arrive...
2: You mean the green, the
0: yes.
2: red flag?
0: Mm-hmm. Yes, and when they check in, they are briefed if they're new to the area. But, you know, you don't go to Tipakulao as a newbie or a rookie. You go there mm-hmm. for a purpose. You want to surf. Because if you want calm waters, you're not going to go to Tipakulao.
1: Mm-hmm.
0: So there must be a reason why you go there. So you should be aware.
1: Yeah, I guess it's similar to, let's say, if you go skiing, there are the bunny slopes for
0: That's
1: the beginners.
0: Right.
1: And there are the more advanced and perhaps the very advanced no, mm-hmm. levels. So I guess in a sense, you're saying, when it comes to the sport of surfing, may parang ganun din. Ito, hindi ito pwede sa mga baguhan.
0: Mm-hmm.
1: Hindi dapat mayroong experience na.
2: Pero para... basketball training nga ito, di ba, mm. Tony Michael? So bakit kaya sa Tipakulao ginagawa?
0: I can only speculate, but there's a form of cross-training. You train on the beach mm-hmm. because mm-hmm. there's some form of resistance on the sand
1: mm-hmm.
0: and water resistance.
1: Yeah.
0: Yes. And as I've said, it's the Ateneo team was a returning guest.
1: Yes.
0: And they've been doing that since before. And yeah. they've done ocular yeah. inspections. Yeah. Yeah.
2: Pero paano kung hindi sila marunong lumangoy, di ba?
0: Now that's a risk.
2: Yeah. Oh, yeah. Di ba?
0: If you swim, yeah. even if it's in a baby pool, yeah. and you swim, you're assuming a certain degree of risk. Low, high, medium.
1: Yeah. You know, the fact that they've been coming back is a sign that you've got one. I think the team building activities that they did was a success because also because of your place. Kasi otherwise, bakit sila babalik?
0: Mm-hmm.
1: And those team building activities, although I'm from UP and we lost to Ateneo 2 years ago, then not to La Salle. Anyway, that's another story.
0: I feel you.
1: Yeah,
0: because I'm from UP also.
1: I know. UP fight. Anyway.
0: But one big UP fight.
1: Exactly. But the thing is, di ba, parang this team building exercise was actually a huge success because they've been winning UWAP titles, basketball men's titles, because precisely that, in my view, and I think in the view of many, this team building effort, and it is not only done by the Ateneo, it's also being done by the other schools and in other sports, and not only in the Philippines, but all over the world. Parang ilalayo ka muna sa sports mo, whatever is your sport, whether it be football or basketball, then you do team building, you do something else, you play something else.
0: Yeah.
1: Like, remember in that movie Maverick?
0: Yes.
1: Diba? They wanted a team building,
0: yes.
1: So they played football, diba?
0: And volleyball.
1: And volleyball, dun sa beach. No? Yeah. So it's really part and parcel.
0: Right. What's sad also is the angle that some people have insinuated that the team building activity may be a form of

Shift happens because the way we move is changing. From roads to runways, rails to open seas, this show brings you the latest in mobility. 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I'm Paulo De Rosario. This is Shift Happens.

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0: The impeachment trial of Vice President Sara Duterte will start on July 6. Are the key players ready? Good morning. I'm Attorney Karen Jimeno, and this is At the Forefront. A pre-trial conference is scheduled for Thursday. This is in connection with the impeachment trial of Vice President Sara Duterte. But the leadership dispute at the Senate has yet to be resolved. Detained Senator Jinggoy Estrada, for his part, asserts he can still participate in the impeachment trial. Meanwhile, how is the prosecution team preparing? To give us insights on these issues, we'll be speaking with Manila 3rd District Representative Joel Chua. He's also a member of the House prosecution team. Good morning, Congressman Joel.
1: Good morning, ma'am. Maganda umaga at sa lahat ng mga taga-subaybay.
0: Okay, Congressman Joel, there's already a pre-trial set for Thursday. What can the public expect from this pre-trial? Susubaybayan po ba namin ito?
1: Well, the pre-trial conference is not open to public. But yung regular pre-trial, so there will be stipulation of facts,
0: marking of evidence,
1: identification of witnesses, and kung paano, how do we want the arrangement, kung ano yung unang article ang mauuna. So I think that is also part of what we are going to stipulate now. So basically, yan ang mangyayari sa pre-trial conference.
0: Are you anticipating that any of those points will be contentious? Like kung ano yung mga mauunang articles of impeachment, do you... Well, foresee any opposition from the defense?
1: Well, normally, kung ano yung nasaan yan eh, nasa prosecution yan eh, di ba? Normally, kami ang mamimili dyan. Siguro doon sa stipulation of facts, siyempre dyan yung medyo magkakaroon ng konting girian. Let's see. And this will be the first time, no? That we will be able to... Kasi yun sa amin, basically, if you watch the Committee on Justice, basically, nandiyan na yung mga witnesses, eh. Yung mga documentary evidence. No? So, yun sa kanila, until now, hindi pa rin natin alam. Eh. So, alam naman natin na itong pre-trial conference, the reason why ginagawa ito is to prevent surprises during the hearing. So, kaya, let's see kung ano yung magiging diskarte naman nila.
0: For your part, meron po bang ipresent ang prosecution ng mga additional documents, additional evidence that we did not see during the House Justice Committee hearings?
1: Well, may mga iba kaming mga ebidensya na nakita na pupwede. So, siguro titingnan natin kung paano mangyayari. So, antay muna natin sa Attorney Karen sa 18.
0: Mm-mm. What about witnesses? May mga dagdag po ba kayong witnesses?
1: We are considering, of course, we are considering mga hostile witness. Diba? There will be several or some hostile witnesses. So, nakalista na rin naman yan.
0: Pero hindi pa po namin nakita sila nung House Justice Committee hearing.
1: Nakita nyo na rin.
0: Okay. Walang mga dagdag na tao na may dagdag, magugulat kami?
1: May dagdag. But I do not know if right now allowed ako to divulge. No? Siguro antay na lang natin once na-finalize na dun sa pre-trial conference.
0: But, so idadagdag nyo. Sasabihin nyo naman po sa pre-trial conference. Yes. So walang surprises sa trial itself?
1: Wala. Kasi... normally naman, magkakaroon lang naman yan ng mga reservation pagka hindi pa available ngayon eh, di ba? Or in the course of the proceeding, doon mo lang biglang na-discover na ano, di ba? So, sa ngayon, siguro we will be presenting more or less 25 witnesses for all the articles.
0: 25 witnesses? Madami, yes. Din po, no?
1: Apo, kasi apat na articles yan eh.
0: Mm-mm. Apat na articles yung for the whole trial.
1: Yes, for the whole trial.
0: So how long do you expect this trial to last with respect to the prosecution?

0: prosecution before you rest your case?
1: Well, kasi ano naman eh, di ba, we are not, just like in the Corona case and the other impeachment cases, no? Hindi ka naman obliged to finish all the articles eh.
0: Mm-mm.
1: Once na nakita mo, after presenting article 1 or 2 articles, tingin mo matibay na, 'di ba? At talaga namang overwhelming na yung ebidensya. So po pwede na, so depende kung ano yung mangyayari.
0: Kayo po, ano magiging gauge nyo to determine kung malakas na yun na present yung articles of impeachment so far?
1: Ako, sa totoo lang, I'm not worried, no. Ako, I believe that all the 4 articles eh malakas talaga lahat 'yan. So mangyayari lang ito, siguro yung girian natin dito is depending on who will be the one to sit as presiding officer. Kasi siyempre nasa kanya yung pamukpok eh.
0: No, yung
1: 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So siya ang magsasabi kung ano mga ebidensya.
0: Mm-hmm.
1: Siyempre pag sinustain ng sinustain objection, disgrasya naman yung disgrasya kami, di ba? So kami naman, we just want a fair trial to allow us to present all the pieces of evidence that we have, di ba? Kasi yun naman talaga yung gusto natin dito is justice, eh, di ba? Fair and fair trial.
0: Senate President Pro Tempore Win Gatchalian says siya daw ang magiging presiding officer ng impeachment trial. Are you confident kung siya ang magiging presiding officer na kaya niyang mag-rule on the objections on the floor at on other procedural matters, considering he's not a lawyer?
1: Well, pwede naman niya kasi iba to sa ano eh, sa mga members eh, di ba? Pagka medyo technical yung mga issues, pwede niya iba to sa... But I understand na they changed the rules. Kasi previous to that, alam naman natin na if, for example, the president is on trial, automatic chief justice.
0: Yeah, so.
1: But if not the president, the Senate president. But I understand nung nakaraang huling session nila, they changed the rules. Instead of Senate president, parang they can elect on who will be the one to preside.
0: Mm.
1: So let's wait for the final
0: kung ano yung magiging
1: outcome ng kanilang botohan.
0: Okay. Senator Sherwin Gatchalian is reportedly amenable to have Senator Chis Escudero or Senator Kiko Pangilinan preside the impeachment trial. Are you okay with that kung either of those two senators would voted to preside?
1: They're both lawyers.
0: Mm-mm.
1: So, and alam din naman natin na, like for example, Senator Chis Escudero, naging ano na rin siya, naging part na rin siya ng impeachment trial before, during the Corona case.
0: Mm-hmm.
1: So, yung experience din niya, nandoon din. Plus the fact na he is a lawyer.
0: Yeah. Well, in the past, Senator Chis Escudero, when he was still Senate President, was accused of delaying the impeachment trial and also being an ally of the Dutertes. Do you worry about that kung siya ang maging presiding officer in terms of his objectivity and fairness?
1: Well, ako naman kasi at the end of the day, naniniwala pa rin ako, no? At the end of the day, yung mga senador natin, they will, alam nila eh, na the people are watching. So, ako naniniwala na baka yung political impartiality na hinihingi natin at nakalagay dun sa kanilang sinumpaang doon sa out of office nila as senator judge, eh, gagampanan nila.
0: Okay. Congressman Joel, there are reports that right now we have this new majority of 12, pero meron daw senator na lilipat na doon sa new majority para maging 13 sila. Should that happen and the remaining minority refuses to participate in the impeachment trial, is there a possibility na hindi matuloy yung impeachment trial? But before you answer this question, we'll have to take a short break. At the Forefront, we'll be right back.
2: 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Billionario News Channel was named Digital

0: and News Media of the Year, while Agenda earned recognition as the most influential public affairs program for social awareness.
1: Thank you for making this possible.
0: Your midday report. We'll be giving you the stories shaping the nation at this hour. 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
2: Join Mai Rodriguez as she brings you the headlines, insights, and updates that keep you ahead.
0: Stay informed and stay safe. The midday report, Monday to Friday, 1 p.m. only here on BNC.

0: Welcome back and Forefront. We continue our conversation with House Prosecutor Congressman Joel Chua. Congressman Joel, there are reports that one of the senators will transfer to the new majority of 12 para maging 13 na sila. But assuming that the minority refuses to participate in the impeachment trial, is there a risk na hindi matuloy yung impeachment trial?
1: Well, I don't think so. As long as they have the majority, the quorum, the trial kailangan mag-proceed.
0: Mm-hmm. Senate President Alan Peter Cayetano asserts that he's still the legitimate Senate President. Can the minority conduct their own impeachment trial?
1: Paano yung dalawang impeachment?
0: Parang dalawang Blue Ribbon Committee parang, hearing, di ba?
1: Parang gulo naman yata. Well, let's see. No? I do not want to conclude pangunahan sila. But siguro, once the special session is called by the President, baka ma-resolve na rin itong mga isyong to.
0: Kailan po ba magpapatawag
1: wala
0: ng special session?
1: Wala pa akong idea. Wala pang information.
0: Mm-mm. But there's a possibility na magpa-special session.
1: But it was
0: session.
1: Announced by the... I think the President.
0: Yeah. Meron, yeah. I think people are just waiting kung...
1: Yes. So tingnan natin kung mare-resolve ito.
0: Okay, and then they can finally put this issue at rest,
1: yes,
0: na mag-vote ng Senate President. But as you said, na-amend na yung rules ng Senate impeachment rules so that regardless of who the Senate President is, pwede silang mag-elect ng presiding officer na iba.
1: Na iba.
0: So likely it could be a lawyer, senator.
1: Yeah, we will be having a different situation where we have a different Senate President and different presiding officer.
0: Okay, for that impeachment.
1: For that impeachment.
0: And under the Constitution, Article 11, Section 6, it says that to convict in an impeachment, you have to have 2/3 of all the members of the Senate. And that would be 16 if we're counting 24. Ano po ang position niyo on this, considering na-detain na po si Senator Jinggoy Estrada?
1: Well, my position is... yung sinasabing all the members, kailangan walang legal impediment. Because if, like for example, in the case of Senator Jinggoy, siguro ang applicable law sa kanya, no, yung sa case ni People versus Maseda. Mm-hmm. Dito kasi sa case ni People versus Maseda, sinasabi dito, all prisoners, whether you are under preventive detention or you are serving final judgment, mm-hmm, di ba? You cannot perform your duty as such, and you cannot hold your office, whether you are elective or you are appointed official, while under detention.
0: Mm-hmm.
1: Ang sabi rin kasi dito na this is the necessary effect of the arrest and the imprisonment.
0: Mm-hmm.
1: So parang...
0: Pero nung time po ni Senator Laila De Lima, she was exercising her functions as senator while she was detained.
1: Yeah, kasi wala naman nagtanong eh. Wala naman commission
0: eh. So kung
1: eh.
0: Merong nag-question that time,
1: yeah,
0: you think and, that it would
1: even,
0: have been settled
1: and even
0: against
1: the case
0: her.
1: Of Trillanes, in mm-hmm the case of Trillanes versus, I think, Pimentel. So si Senator Trillanes, parang he was asking na he be allowed to perform his function as lawmaker.
0: Mm.
1: So sabi ng, ginamit ng Supreme Court, yung People versus Maseda. So, at dun nga sa ano, sa isang kaso pa, no, yung kay, I think, may isang kaso kasi na parang sinasabi, once na

0: na ano ka, na kasuhan ka. Like for example, yung plunder, 'di ba? At nakita ng korte na valid yung criminal information.
1: Mm-hmm.
0: So automatic.
1: So this is even without a conviction.
0: Wala pang conviction. Information pa lang eh.
1: Oh, basta may probable cause.
0: May information pa lang. So ibig sabihin, may sinampahan ka na ng information sa ano, nakita valid, 'di ba? Nakita ng court. So at siyempre nilabasan ka na ng warrant, nakulong ka, 'di ba? Automatic yung suspension mo at mandatory.
1: Mhm.
0: So,
1: and you'd feel that that would override the constitutional provision
0: kung,
1: na
0: ano
1: kailangan kayo? Of all members of the Senate? Kasi wala naman nakalagay doon with legal impediment.
0: Yeah, but ang presumption doon, nandoon kayo, nagpe-perform kayo ng function ninyo. As such, paano ka mag-ano? Paano, how can you perform your function as senator judge kung hindi mo na we-witness yung demeanor ng witness?
1: Senator Jinggoy Estrada said in a recent statement that he can still participate in the impeachment trial. So what is so your response to that?
0: Paano paraan? 'Di ba? Hindi naman inallowed yung electronic voting.
1: Mm-mm.
0: Pangalawa, paano din siya boboto sa gadget unang-una, bawal sa kulungan ng ano gadget.
1: Oo, but Senator Jinggoy, since he's under detention, is technically under the jurisdiction of the courts.
0: Yes.
1: Hindi ba pwede mag-file ng permission from the courts to allow him, one, to participate in the trial, and second, to vote?
0: Well, kung ganun na mangyayari, lahat na lang nakakulong. Ganun na yung gagawin basis nila. Like for example, yung mga governor, mga mayor na nakakulong, who are also facing the same case. Di, ang gagawin na lang nila, sabihin nila, binoto rin kami ng tao. We have to perform our function. Binabayaran kami ng gobyerno. So, pagka ganun na mangyayari, could you imagine kung gaano yung resources na magagastos ng gobyerno? Lahat yan papayagan, plus the manpower.
1: But it's discretionary upon the court. So, can't they allow, at least with respect to Senator Jinggoy, because it's an issue of transcendental importance?
0: Well, that is a question that can only be addressed by the court.
1: Mm.
0: But in my humble submission, that is not allowed.
1: What about reducing the required number of votes from 16? Well, so, again, yun yung pinag-uusapan natin, nakalagay kasi sa Constitution, 2/3 of all members of Senate. Pero may mga nagsasabi na baka may possibility na ibaba to less than 16 in order to convict Vice President Sara.
0: Kasi hindi naman sinabi na 2/3 of the 24 senators .
1: Mm-hmm.
0: Ang sinabi of all the members.
1: Yeah, of
0: so
1: all.
0: So if the, like for example, in the issue of quorum, di ba binaba yung issue ng quorum sa mga decided case na nagkaroon
1: but,
0: ng...
1: But again, if we're talking about the Cuenco case, it didn't decide the issue of quorum. It was an issue, it was a doctrine that we use for the political questions doctrine. The Supreme Court there refused to decide the issue of quorum because they said it's a political question. Pero naging obiter yung tungkol sa quorum. But it was 4 justices that said may quorum, 4 justices that said walang quorum. So actually, it's still undecided.
0: Yeah,
1: diba?
0: Whether that is decided or not decided. But at the end of the day, ito po pwede rin ito maging test case.
1: Mm, you think the Supreme Court will finally decide it in this era that we have right now?
0: Well, sa akin na, dun sa issue kasi na kung po pwede pa si Senator Jinggoy, once bumaba na yung ano niya, yung kanyang preventive suspension, kasi 90 days yan, diba? Normally 90 days yan. Before, dun kung titignan natin yung Section 5 sa plunder law, wala talagang wala talagang period. But I think there is a case na sinasabi na parang it would be in violation of the constitutional right of the accused kung magiging indefinite yung preventive suspension. That's why they limited it to 90 days.
1: Mm-hmm.
0: So yung magiging question dyan, ako dun sa 90 days, once kunwari itong impeachment, within the 90-day period, so kung preventively suspended ka, so it is like as if hindi you cannot perform your function. So magiging issue dyan, yung beyond Kung kunyari, after na leave yung suspension, hindi pa rin tapos yung impeachment hearing.
1: Oo.
0: So sa tingin ko naman dito, yung kaso ng People versus Maseda, yun naman na mag-a-apply.
1: Which diba? Means after the preventive suspension period, pwede nang mag-participate si Senator.
0: Hindi, kasi doon sa People versus Maseda, kasi sinasabi nga na lahat ng prisoners ay hindi ka po pwede mag-exercise ng iyong
1: profession. So that's your position. Hindi talaga siya pwede.
0: Kasi sabi nga, that is the natural consequences of arrest and detention.
1: Yeah.
0: But of course, they can always question that sa Supreme Court.
1: Mm-mm. Do you think meron pong magfa-file sa Supreme Court to put all of these issues under for the decision
0: naman
1: of the Supreme
0: possible
1: Court?
0: Possible naman. But I think the Senate should first decide it and then the Supreme Court can review kung tama yung mga naging desisyon ng Senado.
1: You've been designated as the second lead prosecutor for the Article 1 of the impeachment on alleged misuse of confidential funds. Are you confident that this is going to be a strong article of impeachment?
0: Like I said a while ago, Attorney Karen, na lahat naman yung article strong naman eh. So, magkakatalo na lang yan kung ano yung mga ebidensya na papayagan sa amin.
1: Na-mention mo kanina may mga additional witnesses kayo. Meron ba kayong witnesses
0: additional
1: na ilalabas?
0: Witnesses and additional evidence.
1: Oh, additional witnesses and additional evidence. Meron ba kayong witnesses na ilalabas to directly link the misuse of confidential funds to Vice President Sara? Apart from what we saw in the House Justice hearing.
0: I think sa ano yun? Sa unexplained wealth.
1: Doon siya mapupunta.
0: I think, baka doon siya mapunta.
1: Okay, not in, pero sa, for the misuse of confidential funds, wala na po kayong
0: parang
1: dagdag
0: naman
1: na evidence, nalabas nyo na lahat itong House
0: on,
1: Justice hearing.
0: As far as what I can recall, halos yun naman na yun.
1: Mm-mm. And the defense has filed a petition in the Supreme Court and that's still pending. Do you worry that there are issues there that still relate to, for example, alleged constitutional defects in the impeachment complaint that might affect the impeachment trial?
0: Well, hopefully, wala na. Diba? Because we have been waiting for this trial to commence. And now that we are already at the stage of conducting the pre-trial conference, sana payagan na dahil ito na rin yung inaantay ng taong bayan na matulukan na itong isyong to.
1: And yung pre-trial brief nyo po for the impeachment, you'll file it today?
0: Today, yes.
1: For the prosecution itself, ilang estimate nyo po, ilang days or weeks ang kailangan ninyo? Kung tatapusin nyo lahat ng articles of impeachment?
0: Well, we have a strategy in our mind. But of course, I cannot divulge our legal strategy. Diba? But pag yung legal strategy namin ay tama, siguro baka more than a month.
1: More than a month.
0: Or less than 2 months.
1: Okay, so a month to less than 2 months po.
0: A month or two, baka enough na.
1: Thank you again, Congressman Joel Chua, and such a pleasure to have you here today.
0: Thank you po. It's an honor to be here.
1: Thank you. The countdown to the impeachment trial of Vice President Sara Duterte is now underway. But questions over Senate leadership, voting numbers, and the participation of certain senators continue to cast a shadow over the proceedings. As the country prepares for a historic legal and political battle, the Filipino people will be watching closely to see whether the process remains fair and faithful to the Constitution. Be informed, be insightful of the news. I'm Attorney Karen Jimeno. Always stay at the forefront.

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0: 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Now, whether you're commuting, traveling, or just curious about what's next, we keep you informed, entertained, and safer on the move. I'm Paulo de Rosario. This is Shift Happens.
1: Celebrate diversity. Honor identity. Stand proud and love without apology. This Pride Month, we march forward. For everyone that fought for acceptance and understanding. Inspiring a future painted in every color of freedom. Because every kind of love deserves its place in the light. Happy Pride Month. Bilyonario News Channel. Behind the success is a talented group who made it possible. Someone who thought deeper, moved faster, worked smarter. We believe great organizations are built by great people. If you're ready to make your mark, your seat is waiting. BNC, the Bilyonario News Channel.

0: Good morning, I'm Mai Rodriguez with the news this hour. Top officials of the Ateneo men's basketball team have been subpoenaed in connection with the deaths of players Divine Adili and Rene Baterbonia. According to Interior Secretary John Vicremulla, authorities are now shifting their focus to gathering testimonies and evidence to build a clearer picture of the events that led to the tragedy. The two players drowned in a team-building activity in Dipaculao, Aurora, last June 8.
1: Today, we subpoenaed the top management of the Ateneo basketball team, headed by Coach Tab Baldwin. Last week, the events unfolded mostly was a fault-finding exercise. Today is a fact-finding exercise. We are not here to arrest. We are not here to charge, but merely to gather the facts. Pupunin lang namin talaga kung anong nangyari, kung sinong nag-authorize, kung paano sila pumunta, kung sinong nag-order, lahat yun pupunin namin yan. I repeat, it is a fact-finding mission, hindi siya fault-finding.
0: Meanwhile, the Ateneo men's basketball team has officially withdrawn from the 19th Philoil Echo Oil Preseason Cup following the deaths of the two players. Coaches and players from the Ateneo men's basketball team are expected to appear at Camp Krame for questioning this morning. 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
0: Edwin, isa na lang, no, very briefly, pati ba mga players, yung mga kasama doon sa team building sa Aurora, nasa pina ba?
2: Sa ngayon, sinabi ni DILG Secretary na hindi muna nila sinumpina yung mga players. Tanging coaching staff lang ang kanilang sinumpina. May?
0: Maraming salamat, Edwin Balasa, nag-uulat mula sa Camp Krame. And that's the news this hour. I'm Mai Rodriguez. The next update comes your way at 11:55. Stay tuned to the Billionario News Channel.

0: here doesn't follow the typical blockbuster formula, but it's what I guess we can say is different for Filipino cinema. And I do consider this Filipino cinema and proud to be a Filipino film, even if it is Australian funded too.
1: Like the beauty standards are very wide now, but I think showcasing the discipline of a candidate is really important for me.
2: That's the key word, discipline. Discipline.
3: So when you have very high stress, you trigger the body to release more cortisol, which then slows down the metabolism, slows down the digestion, conserves fat.
4: Playing to my advocacy is basically education and being able to provide resources and materials for children who lack the funds.
5: We had differences in politics, but we talked. Diba? 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
1: 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I think may support tayo ng international community.
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2: 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Welcome to Memo, Rear Admiral.
3: Welcome, Jay. Thank you for having me, sir.
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3: Hindi, sir. 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Since spokesperson ako, I need to respond with all the lies and misinformation. 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It will lead the discourse. 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
1: You know, what is the... So, we saw that the man-made structure na gawa na, dinala sa Scarborough. Ano ngayon ang response ng, other than you, anong response ng Philippine government? Yeah, apart from Secretary Gibo also. Did we file a protest already with no? Did the DFA file a diplomatic protest? Huh?
3: Yes, sir. Last week, we had an NTF-WPS press conference.
1: Okay.
3: Sinagot ng DFA yan. Meron na tayong diplomatic action, diplomatic protest. Of course, questioning. Ito ang tinatawag na marine scientific research na ginagawa ng Chinese government. Because of a few days after we did the press con, ang sinabi ng Minister of Foreign Affairs ng China, na inulit din ng Chinese Embassy, is that what they are doing is marine scientific research,
1: right,
3: sa Bajo de Masinloc. But since Bajo de Masinloc falls within our own exclusive economic zone, tayo ay mayroon ditong sovereign rights. So it's only the Philippines was the legitimate authority to conduct MSR or they can ask clearance from us, no? Pero as of this time, wala naman silang hiningiing permiso sa atin and they're doing it unilaterally.
1: You know, I have a question. You know, this is something that has bothered me for some time. We have a strong relationship with the US. How is it that we have never invoked the Mutual Defense Treaty when it comes to these things? And what is a Mutual Defense Treaty pala for the information of our public?
3: Well, una sa lahat, sir, no? Ang Mutual Defense Treaty, meron ditong phrase sa sinabi, no? Yung armed attack.
1: Right.
3: They must have an armed attack. And when we talk about armed attack, etong ginagawa ng China na to na creeping occupation in different parts of the West Philippine Sea cannot be categorized as an armed attack, no? So,
1: but ganyan, is there a clear definition of an armed attack?
3: arm attack is, of course, related to a kinetic use of weapons.

0: Hindi nyo kinukonsiderin water cannon sa inyo as armed attack?
1: Hindi, sir. That is water below attack. The threshold ng ano ng armed attack.
0: So they're playing it safe. They're pushing the line enough, but not to invoke.
1: Yes.
0: In response.
1: What they're doing is yung tinatawag natin gray zone. But okay. Again, sa pamumuno ng ating Defense Secretary Gilbert Chudolo, we're not calling it gray anymore. For us, it is illegal, coercive, and aggressive and deceptive actions. Lahat ng ginagawa nila, kahit below the threshold of armed attack, para sa atin, these are all violations of the international law.
2: Itong sitwasyon, Rear Admiral, sa Scarborough Shoal, pasok na ba ito sa definition ng creeping occupation ng China?
1: Well, una sa lahat, Sir Willard, no? Ang dami na nilang creeping invasion na ginawa, no? Of course, we should not forget the Mischief Reap ng 1995. At ngayon ay isa ng malaking military base ng People's Republic of China. Ang Baho de Masinloc ngayon, iyan ang ating piniprevent from happening. No? We don't want another repeat of Mischief Reap in 1995 with what is happening in Baho de Masinloc. This is the reason why we have decided to be more transparent about it. No? Not just for the Filipino people to be aware of what's happening, but also for the international community, lalo ng ating ASEAN region, na we really need to call out China to stop all these unlawful activities. Because otherwise, kung hindi nila ihintuto, then it will appear na China is not sincere with the crafting of the COC na pinag-uusapan natin ngayon. So it's important for us to tell this to the world and also to influence Southeast Asian countries. To pleasure them from stopping doing it.
0: This man-made structure that you saw in Scarborough Shoal, how soon were you able to discover it? How fast were you able to discover that?
1: Alam mo, Sir Edwin, napakabilis, no? From May 21 to 25, we have a satellite imagery na nung panahon na yon, wala pang platform na makikita tayo, yung square platform na inilabas natin. It was only in May 26 nang niliparan ito ng Bureau of Fisheries and Aquatic Resources na nakakita tayo ng floating platform sa opening ng Baho de Masinloc. And then since then on, niliparan na ng Coast Guard and of course, ng ating Armed Force sa Philippines to document all these things that are happening in the West Philippine Sea. And pagdating ng May 30, we saw an additional one buoy bukod dun sa ibinagsak nila nung October last year. And there are also three antenna structure and another floating item na hanggang ngayon hindi pa namin ma-figure out. So in total, there are seven other things that they place there. But I would also like to clarify, no, na itong platform na to, this is not permanent. This is not concrete. Okay. It is floating and it's movable.
2: And you seven other things, sir, separate siya from yes. That platform.
1: This is composed of three buoys, three small antenna structure,
2: okay.
1: And one floating item na hindi pa namin na figure out kung ano siya.
2: And judging by this, sir, ano ang tingin ninyong purpose ng China? Bakit nandyan yung mga structures na yan?
1: Well, para sa akin, yung mga buoys na ibinagsak nila no October, we'd like to believe that it's all part of the marine scientific research that they are doing. No? And the same thing, itong mga antenna na inilagay nila, hindi naman natin masasabing military, sophisticated military hardware. So, I don't think that it is going to that direction na. No?
0: Are you being charitable in your response? O baka that's always the beginning of something more deceptive?
1: Well, I cannot discount the fact as to what will comes next. No? But based on what we are seeing right now, hindi pa naman siya ganun ka-sophisticated. But again, learning from what happened in 1995, fisherman shelter nga lang din yun before. And now it's a military base already.
2: Ano po ang red line para sa inyo, gaya ng napag-uusapan natin kanina?
1: Well, Sir Willard, no? Para sa akin, this government, I don't want to define what is a red line. No? But on the part of the National Task Force for the West Philippine Sea, ang paniniwala namin, anything that China is doing in the West Philippine Sea, that violates our sovereignty and sovereign rights, those are unlawful activities. But as to a definitive example of red line, para sa akin, I won't discuss.
0: Well, it seems like they're not stopping whatever they're doing. It's always it's incremental parating ginagawa nila, trying to test the resolve of the Philippine government. So at some point, not even within the national security Council, wala

0: definition of what will be the red line for us? Dapat may wala ba kang ganung klaseng ano?
1: Well, definitely, sir, there is. But again, in my capacity, sir, as a spokesperson for the Coast Guard, I cannot disclose it to the public.
2: Kaya dapat hindi na natin hintayin yung armed attack, ano?
1: Yes, sir.
2: Para masabi
0: but that's also, I suppose that is a red line where you can immediately invoke the Mutual Defense Treaty and then the U.S. has no other course but to come to our aid, di ba?
1: Yes, sir. I think the Mutual Defense Treaty has its own parameters, no? And as of this time, that is not something na masasabi nating we need to invoke it already. Mm-hmm.
2: Na-interview po namin Rear Admiral si Sea Light founder Raymond Powell last week dito sa Memo. At sinabi niya that we will not see code of conduct in our lifetime at hindi raw seryoso ang China sa negotiations. What do you think of this, sir? Sangayon ba kayo dito sa observation na to?
1: Alam mo, Sir Willard, as part of the national government, I need to support the Department of Foreign Affairs, no? Isa ito sa ipinupush ng ating Secretary of DFA, Secretary Tess Lazaro, na mahalagang magkaroon ng Code of Conduct. And we need to be very optimistic about it dahil tayo ang host ng ASEAN ngayon. So we need to really convince everybody to sit on one table, finalize the COC, at naniniwala tayong there are positive and pros kapag magkaroon na tayo ng COC that we can make China respect whatever we agreed for.
0: You know, I will be a little bit naughty here. Mm-hmm. I remember the past few months, there has been a seeming conflict between you and the DFA because the DFA wanted Xi Jinping to come to the Philippines for the ASEAN something, di ba? And you were very, very vocal, and you're the apple of the eyes of the Chinese embassy. So was there any conflict or discussion between you and the DFA, baka pwede mo na hinahinay mo na ang pag-uusap na to. Ito, nakangiti ito, alam mo.
1: Well, Sir Edwin, no? In fairness with the Department of Foreign Affairs, we, both of us, have our own lanes to take.
0: Right.
1: So for the DFA, of course, they have to deal with things diplomatically. And in my capacity as spokesperson, I need to expose the Chinese aggression. Wala namang nagsabi sa akin na, oh Jay, hinahinay ka muna.
0: No? Wala.
1: Wala naman. As long as wag lang ako magkukross ng lane.
0: Eh, balita ko kasi protektado ka ni General Anyo noon eh. Ito ba kay General Oban ba may ano ka pa rin?
1: Well, General Oban, of course, is our National Security Advisor now. Kilala mo siya, Sir Edwin. He's very competent and professional as well. I think he is in a very good position right now as the chairman of the National Task Force for the West Philippine Sea. At alam mo rin, Sir Edwin, kung how complicated the interagency in handling West Philippine Sea, no? As chairman of the NTFWPS. But I think General Oban is handling it well.
0: And you have his full support?
1: Yes, I think everybody supports each other naman, sir.
2: Pero may mga kanya-kanya silang sea lanes na hindi pwedeng i-cross. Sir, kumusta ang overall situation ngayon sa Scarborough Shoal? I'm curious kasi 10 years na since the arbitral court's decision upholding our claim ano doon sa lugar, at sinasabi na yung Scarborough Shoal ay traditional fishing ground ng Chinese, Vietnamese and Filipino fishermen at hindi pwedeng pagbawalan ng China ang mga mangingisdang Pinoy. 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
1: Well, ngayon sir, we learned, no? 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It is an interagency cooperation with the Bureau of Fisheries and Aquatic Resources and of course the Department of Agriculture. The moment na may ma-monitor tayo na mataas na bilang ng mangingisdang Pilipino na aalis from Pangasinan or Zambales, the Philippine Coast Guard Commandant Admiral Gavan has already expressed his commitment, no? Na the same with the BFAR director, magdi-deploy tayo ng assets natin. So we have been doing that for more than a year already. Kaya wala na tayong nababalita ang naharas ng Chinese Coast Guard na mangingisdang Pilipino. At there are a lot of instances na kung saan may mga medical emergencies, nakukuha naman agad ng BFAR at ng Coast Guard. So, going back to your question, I think the national government is dealing with the safety of fishermen really well right now. Tingin ko ang mga mangingisda naman natin ay nakakapangisda pa rin sa vicinity ng Baho de Masinloc. But if the question is, nakapasok ba sila sa loob ng show? No? That is something that has never been done for so many years already. But the mere fact na ang mga isda natin ay nakapangisda pa rin sa vicinity ng Bajo de Masinloc, I think that remains to be something that we really need to recognize.
2: At kailangan ng assistance ng Coast Guard and DFAR.
1: Okay.
0: So how's the... Pero right now, medyo wala masyadong conflict except for this recent discovery that we have with them. And how is your social media? Tuli-tuli pa rin ang pag-ano?
1: Yes, sir. No? Shout out nga pala sa Chinese Embassy. No? Dahil ang Chinese Embassy, every time na maglalabas ako ng statement, for example, itong sa Bajo de Masinloc, the following day, may sagot agad sila. No? 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But I always respond back, sinasabi ko, kasi sa kanila, for example, when you talk about Bajo de Masinloc, sasabihin nila, they have territorial sovereignty, undisputable dito. But you have to correct it eh. 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
1: Yes. I never get tired of responding back. At ganun din sila, sir. Parang nakasubscribe din sila sa social media ko. Eh.
0: Pero at the very least right now, hindi lang ikaw talaga ang apple of the eyes of the Chinese Embassy. Recently, si Secretary Gibo,
1: yes, sir.
0: Binigyan ng ano, binan na siya sa China.
1: At least ako, sir, welcome pa sa China.
0: Welcome pa ba?
1: Yes, sir. Hindi pa ako nababan. Ang tanong lang dito, kung pumasok ba ako, makakalabas ako.
0: Oh, kasi may international law sila. I mean, they have this law where everyone, including foreigners, can be sued for libel. I mean, pag pumasok ka, ano ka na? Markado ka? I'm sure nasa listahan ka ng ano, immigration nila.
2: Baka subukan, sir, kung may pwede pa mag-Disneyland ba sa Shanghai o sa Hong Kong?
1: Sir, siguro mas okay na yung Disneyland sa Tokyo kesa sa Hong Kong.
2: Okay. Pero sir, sa ngayon po ba, are you deploying more Coast Guard vessels sa Scarborough Shoal?
1: Yes, sir. Ang sinabi ni Admiral Gaban, pinangako niya sa NTFWPS, is that daily, mayroon tayong MDA flight, no? Maritime Domain Awareness Flight. Ibig sabihin, patuloy yung pagpapalipad natin ng ating mga aircraft para ma-document kung ano ang nangyayari sa Bajo de Masinloc. And then at the same time, we are still deploying our Coast Guard assets as part of our sovereignty patrol.
0: But so far, there are no Chinese vessels. May walang kumoconfront sa ating mga vessels?
1: Mayroon, sir.
0: Meron?
1: There are still Chinese Coast Guard vessels who are also challenging our MDA flight. We also respond back, no? Sinasabi natin, it is a routine MDA flight na naaayon sa UNCLOS and the 2016 Arbitral Award. And they would also respond back by saying na meron silang indisputable sovereignty daw sa water sa Bajo de Masinloc.
2: Magpapatuloy ang ating mainit na diskusyon tungkol sa West Philippine Sea. Manatiling nakatutok, magbabalik ang memo.
3: That OSAA should do is to go to the senators, give them bulletproof vests, put them in a safe position instead of living there in the lounge and eating catering.
4: Abogado, Thursday,
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0: At nagbabalik ang memo, kasama pa rin natin si Rear Admiral Jay Tariela. Kung nananatili pa rin ang platform sa loob ng Bajo de Masinloc, hanggang saan ang kayang intervention ng Pilipinas? May punto ba na ikokonsidera ang use of force dito, Jay?
1: Well, una sa lahat, Sir Edwin, no? These are operational details.
0: Hindi ko pwede i-disclose, no? Telegraph for I cannot say anything.
1: These are operational details I cannot disclose, no? But again, Of course, the priority of the

0: national government is, of course, the diplomatic action na ginagawa naman ng ating Department of Foreign Affairs.
1: So right now, how many diplomatic protests have we filed?
0: I lost the count, sir. Pero very significant number na ng diplomatic protests ang ipinafile natin.
1: You know, we've seen all these diplomatic protests. For the information of the public, ano bang ipag nitong diplomatic protest? File tayo ng final diplomatic protest? Parang binabaliwala na ng mga Chinese?
0: Alam mo, Sir Edwin, laging yan yung mga tanong ng mga tao. And every time I do university engagement, yan din yung tanong ng mga bata. How important diplomatic protest is, no? I'm part of the NTFWPS. Yan din ang nagiging tanong. Hanggang eventually, na-memorize ko na yung sagot eh. 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Otherwise, kapag hindi mo final to, 5 years, 10 years from now, kapag binalikan uli natin ang records, ibig sabihin, parang pumayag na tayo sa ginawa nila.
1: Okay.
0: So para siyang police report eh, na you have to do this eh, as part of the procedure. But it doesn't mean na yun lang talaga yung gagawin natin. That will be part of the historical

0: weeks nga, you never said anything eh. So ibig sabihin, it is ours.
1: Naku, pag ikaw pala ang DFA Secretary, libo-libong diplomatic protest ang gagawin natin.
2: Pero kailangan, ano sir, no, it also counts na sumagot din kayo online.
1: Correct.
2: Sa yes, social sir. Media. Gano'n ho kahalaga itong laban sa social media at online?
0: Alam mo sir, nung when we started the transparency of the national government, nung 2023, parang ang WPS na acronym, hindi pa siya gano'ng ka-common eh. Pumunta ka sa different universities, mga bata, they cannot even spell out what WPS stands
1: for. The record, ako una nagsabing WPS, West Philippine Sea, because at that time, DFA asked me, sir, can you, we are going to promote, we're not calling it South China Sea, but West Philippine Sea. So I started using West Philippine Sea to the point that Pinoy asked me, kailan mo ginamit yan? Sino sabi sa'yo gamitin yan? Sa request ng DFA, okay. Kaya doon, doon nag-umpisa yon.
2: You're the father of West Philippine Sea, sir.
1: The author
0: the
1: is...
0: Public the announcement of the
1: public announcer. Public announcer, but the DFA was the one who coined West Philippine Sea. That's why we adopted the term West Philippine Sea.
0: So ngayon, sir, when we did the transparency na, hinahilight na talaga natin WPS. Ngayon, kahit sa mga bata, regardless, from Luzon, Visayas, Mindanao, kapag tinanong mo na WPS, everybody can relate already, West Philippine Sea. Ngayon, ang gaano kahalaga yung battle of narrative, especially in social media? Very important, sir. Lagi sinasabi ni Justice Carpio, our fight in the West Philippine Sea is intergenerational. Going back to your statement kanina, sir, no? How long are we going to sustain this fight? Probably a century, probably 500 years, but still, we need to enlighten our youth, our nationals, na may West Philippine Sea. If we're going to be silent about it at idodominate na ng China, ang issue ng West Philippine Sea, hindi na natin mapag-uusapan. Ang China, napakaingay niyan pagdating sa propaganda, sa misinformation. Baka sabihin na nilang wala na talagang dahilan para tindigan pa natin.
1: And is it bearing fruit?
0: Yes, sir. If you're going to look at the surveys, Pulse Asia survey last December, 94% of Filipinos support the transparency efforts. Itong very recent lang, sir, I think 76% of Filipinos are now saying that they're going to fight for our sovereignty in the West Philippine Sea. Ito ang mga datos na patuloy na umaangat, no? And hoping sa susunod na election, sir, in 2028, we have to make sure that the West Philippine Sea will be an election issue. Otherwise, baka magkaroon tayo ng presidente isasantabi lang ulit ang West Philippine
1: Sea. Itago natin sa pangalan.
2: Oo nga.
1: So, pero sandali lang, this was an issue, no withdrawal of support. Remember, noong September last year, the first rally na nagkaroon ng withdrawal, di ba may rally tayo, tapos there was a threat of a withdrawal of support. Ang kwento is, hindi pumayag ang AFP Gumalaw dahil si VP Sara was reputed to be pro-China. That stopped them from doing a withdrawal of support, among other things. No? But that was the ongoing information. So, magiging sa tibo, magiging issue to talaga sa election.
0: Kaya we need to amplify the transparency, sir. Kaya kailangan nating sagutin lahat ng fake news and misinformation na to. 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
1: I just have another question, medyo political to. In your talking to you're responding to the social media comments and all that. We know for a fact that most of us and practically all of us should be pro Philippines, no? But because sina Senator Marcoleta and the others aligned with the Duterte forces, parang iba yung ihip ng hangin nila. How do you interpret that?
0: Alam mo sir, wala akong legal background.
1: Okay.
0: 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Para mas ma-explain to.
1: Itong lalaking Senator Risa Antiveros.
0: I have my PhD, sir, but not in legal profession.
1: Okay.
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1: 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Just to save face sa government
0: save face.
1: Nila?
0: Save face. Ito si anak of saving face.
2: Sa ngayon, sir, ano ang what else can the Philippine government do in the face of this discovery Chinese structures in Bajo de Masinloc? Ano po ang dapat natin gawin na hindi pa nagagawa?
0: Oo nga.
1: Well, I won't delve in sa operational details, no? Ang i-amplify ko lang siguro is, of course, the diplomatic legal action ng ating pamahalaan. Ito ang laging priority ni Pangulong Bongbong Marcos. And on the part of the Coast Guard and the Bureau of Fisheries and Aquatic Resources, mas paiigtingin natin ang pagpapatrolya dito. As a matter of fact, as we speak, no, we are doing an MDA flight now sa Bajo de Masinloc. We have embedded journalists para ma-document ulit itong mga ginagawa nila for the first time. No? Kasi noong mga nakaraang linggo, we were very concerned about the security at safety ng mga reporters, kaya hindi kami nag-embed. But today, we started embedding once again ang mga journalists and media personalities para for them to document themselves the platform and of course, itong mga structure na nasa Bajo de Masinloc.
2: May water cannon incident pa ho ba sa lugar, sir?
1: So far, sir, the last water cannon incident that we documented was December 2025. Against sa Filipino fishermen sa Skoda Show.
2: Okay. And for you, sir, medyo matagal po itong pahinga, no, sir? Kasi dati sunod-sunod ho yung mga balita tungkol sa water cannon incident. 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
1: Alam mo, Sir Willard, mayroong isang journalist na sumama dun sa atin ito convoy, papunta sa Pag-asa, kung saan nakapag-jet ski pa si Lovely and the Akbayan representative, pumunta sila ng Pag-asa K2. Ang sabi nung European journalist, and for me, it's very, very insightful yung tanong niya. Ang sabi niya, I think the People's Republic of China already know how to counter transparency. And I ask him, bakit? Ang sabi niya, they just have to ignore whatever you're doing. Mm. That's the reason between January until now, walang insidente. But here's my counter-argument to that. No? Kung hindi nila itatighten ang kanilang pambubuli, ang lawful activities, okay naman talaga yan. Mas magiging tahimik ang West Philippine Sea, mas magiging ayos ang relasyon ng China at ng Pilipinas. However, ang tanong ngayon, ibig sabihin ba ang Pilipino ngayon pwede nang pumasok sa Bajo de Masinloc inside the shoal, right? Are they going to allow the Filipino fishermen because they're worried that it will be exposed once again to the international community? Kung ang sagot dyan, hahayaan na nila mangis ng Pilipino, then transparency works, di ba? Napagbago natin ang behavior ng China. And it's good for both countries dahil mas magiging matahimik ang kabuuan ng South China Sea. But again, ang tanong dito, how far can they be able to fake such good behavior?
2: Kung susustain nila yan, ano,
1: yes,
2: sir? How long? Oo.
0: Well,
2: sir, ang sinasabi din na hindi lang China ang may mga ginagawang activities dyan, pati Vietnam. Kumusta po ang kilos ng Vietnam sa lugar? Sila ho ba ay aggressive din?
1: Well, ang Vietnam kasi, together with Malaysia, the issue of the entire South China Sea is not just between Philippines and China. Given naman yan, we have Vietnam, we have Malaysia, we have Brunei, of course. Pero ang tanong lagi ng China, naka-zero in lang to si Tariela sa China eh. You also have to look at the other countries, especially Vietnam. Totoo din naman, no? There are occupied areas, maritime features ang Vietnam na nasa area ng South China Sea. However, the difference between Vietnam and the Philippines and China is that, one, hindi naman sila nangharas ng Filipino fishermen. 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

0: 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And he is not even a fan of a US-Philippines balikatan exercise. And yet, patuloy pa rin ang harassment ng China. Ngayon, looking back, ang tanong, Amerika ba talaga ang dahilan kung bakit nagkagulo sa West Philippine Sea? Of course not. The history has all these facts to tell us na ang pangunahing dahilan ng kaguluhan sa South China Sea at sa West Philippine Sea ay ang People's Republic of China.
1: On that note, maraming salamat po sa inyong oras, Rear Admiral Jay Tariela ng Philippine Coast Guard.
2: Maraming salamat.
0: Thank you, sir. Thank you, Sir Willard.
1: Manatiling nakatutok po at magbabalik ang memo.
3: Shift happens because the way we move is changing. From roads to runways, rails to open seas, this show brings you the latest in mobility. Breaking news, viral stories, smart tech, expert insights, and practical tips. Now, whether you're commuting, traveling, or just curious about what's next, we keep you informed, entertained, and safer on the move. I'm Paulo De Rosario. This is Shift Happens.

0: In a time when every issue has two sides.
1: I think they will finally rule on that.
2: And nashock ako din sa mga salita niya.
3: Question ko, bakit hindi niya pinaglaban?
4: It is a matter of personnel and resources management.
0: But here, every voice gets heard.
4: These are people that have worked battles politically in the past and they will settle.
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6: Nagbabalik po ang memo. So Edwin, as a former cabinet official, anong take away ninyo and what's the way to go pagdating dito sa West Philippine issue?
7: You know, the first thing na ginawa ni Pangulo Aquino, because ang sabi nga, we don't have the power. Asymmetrical ang relationship natin with China. They are superpower, we are not. That's why they, whatever they do, ang tingin sa kanila, bully talaga. Ang ginawa ng ni Pangulong Aquino, based on the advice of a lot of people, was to file a case before the Hague, hoping that since China was a member of the Hague, they will also, the law of the sea, they were signatories to the Convention of the Law of the Sea, they will abide by the decision of the Hague Tribunal. Eh, hindi rin pala. So, but at least, more importantly, we have the support of the international community plus our strategic allies. Oh. Way forward is medyo mahirap na. I mean, tuloy-tuloy na lang ito. I mean, what can we do? Parang talaga, we just have to keep on protesting and make sure that we make sure. That's why all this practice, mga, ang tawag doon yung practice with our U.S. mga,
6: maritime doing awareness, yung parang patrolling?
7: No, yung mga war practice. Yung
6: balikatan.
7: Balikatan. Yung war games. Yes. Mga war games. The Chinese are very not happy with it. But it shows that the international community of nations, our strategic partners and our allies, are one with us.
6: Oo.
7: So we don't have, that's why we need them. Kailan natin yung puwersa rin nila. Kahit na walang arm attack.
6: Oo. Sana makita natin ang resolution during our lifetimes.
7: Oo nga.
6: Oo. 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

Good morning, I'm Mai Rodriguez with the news this hour. The House Prosecution Panel is set to present new evidence in the impeachment case against Vice President Sara Duterte. Congressman Terry Ridon says the new evidence includes personal properties not reflected in her statement of assets, liabilities, and net worth, or SAL-N, covering the period from 2007 to 2024. The prosecution insists it can introduce new material during the impeachment trial, even if these were not fully tackled in earlier House committee hearings. In a briefing today, House lead prosecutor Gervail Luistro said, there are more than 25 witnesses with evidence described as

0: as voluminous. She also expressed hope that the Senate would settle its leadership gridlock to avoid any possible setbacks in the impeachment proceedings.
1: The reason is we are apprehensive that we might encounter another constitutional issue because we will be starting the trial and there is no duly elected Senate president. That is, of course, while we recognize the leadership of elected Senate President pro tempore and acting Senate President Win Gatchalian. Sana ma-address na yon para wala nang apprehension ng House about another possible constitutional issue to be raised in the Supreme Court.
0: Malacanang is reportedly set to call a special session of Congress this week. The move could break the Senate's month-long leadership deadlock involving Senate President Alan Peter Cayetano and Senate President pro tempore Win Gatchalian. Reports say the new majority has secured the support of a 13th senator, enough to formally install Gatchalian as Senate President. Sources also say Malacanang may ask Congress to act immediately on pending legislative measures like the confirmation of military promotions and other urgent matters that were stalled due to the leadership row. Senator Bato de la Rosa has reportedly surrendered 20 of his firearms to the Philippine National Police. This comes after authorities revoked his firearms licenses and registrations, saying his pending case before the International Criminal Court is sufficient grounds to withdraw his firearm privileges. De la Rosa's legal team, however, is challenging the revocation, arguing that the senator has not been convicted of any crime and that the Philippine court or no Philippine court has issued an arrest order against him. De la Rosa is being sought by the ICC over alleged crimes against humanity linked to former President Rodrigo Duterte's bloody war on drugs.

Live. That's the latest this hour. I'm Mai Rodriguez. You'll get more of the biggest stories on Midday Report. That's at 1 p.m. Stay tuned. The Daily Dish is up next.

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0: Abante Billionaire Group is celebrating a big win at the prestigious Best Choice Awards. Billionaire News Channel was named Digital Business and News Media of the Year, while Agenda earned recognition as the most influential public affairs program for social awareness.
1: Thank you for making this possible.

0: topics namin pag Sunday. Bawal i-share. But I think it's also important to reward yourself, diba? No one's happier that I'm here than my parents because they watch this show every single night.
1: Really?
2: Right, welcome again.
0: Thank you, guys.
1: Welcome.
0: Ako naman po si Raymond Gutierrez.

0: Salvador.
1: And hello, hello, I'm Monique Zonbasi.
2: And I'm Shalon Tok.
3: Welcome to the Daily Dish.
2: Happy Monday.
1: We'll give you an hour of solid discussions with our guests and tackle interesting stories that matter to you. What a sports-filled weekend, guys.
2: I know. That's what we're bantering about. All about sports.
1: Exactly, Chal, take it away.
2: Yeah, all sports. back to you, Mo.
1: Yes, so congratulations are in order to the NBA champions, the New York Knicks.
2: So this one I saw online.
1: Yes, take it away.
2: Yeah, it was everywhere, you see.

0: J-Lo watching, screaming from her home, everyone in the streets. So even if I don't really follow basketball, I kind of understood it.
1: This is my 14-year-old daughter was glued to it. I was like, what did you do? She was like, I was watching the finals.
2: She posted. She's like, my two sons were watching, so I had to watch. Yeah. But it's amazing because in 53 years, this is their first championship. And fun fact, Jalen Brunson, who won 3 different MVP titles, and that's the first time it happened, his dad actually played for Barangay Ginebra here in the PBA in 1998. So it's just really cool.
1: Did he play also Gilas?
2: I'm not sure if he played Gilas. I got to double check.
1: There's news that he played
2: Gilas. Rick Brunson.
1: Yes, for somebody that doesn't know sports.
2: Yes, as an award-winning
0: diving and horseback riding. No, but when it comes to this one, aside from it being 53 years of no wins, can you just imagine watching the game every single time? Like, for example, Spike Lee, the director, I love Spike Lee, that's why I know about this. He would always watch it. And for the first time in his life, after a long time, he finally gets to see his team winning. So,
1: it's amazing. But you know, the New Yorkers went nuts, right?
0: Yes.
1: I saw how many arrests there were. Oh. But not that much. I was kind of surprised.
2: It's 4. They only made 4 arrests.
1: 64.
0: No, we missed on the 6.
2: I checked 4. Okay, maybe it went up because I just saw it earlier. Actually, it's so cool because there's one guy who put a projector out of his apartment. I forgot which part of New York, but that's where all of them, thousands, were just outside watching the game.
1: Yeah,
2: and they went wild.
1: Yeah, people were like on top of stoplights. Mm-hmm. I saw one girl in her Chanel basketball to carry on. It was insane.
0: It
1: but more
0: everywhere.
1: On sports.
2: Yes, so congratulations again to the New York Knicks, but good game, Spurs. But in another news, in F1 world, congratulations to Lewis Hamilton. He wins his first F1 Grand Prix with his new team, Ferrari, because previously he was with Mercedes. Last year was when he transferred to Ferrari, and this is his first win with the team. And this is the first time it was an all-Brits podium. We have George Russell, who was the previous teammate in Mercedes of Lewis Hamilton, and also we have Lando Norris. So
0: ask me why I know
2: Brits.
0: About Lewis Hamilton.
2: Because of Kim Kardashian.
0: Exactly. But not only that, last night I was having pizza and that's what they were playing. So I kind of couldn't relate.
2: I'm so proud of you.
0: That's all I saw.
1: You had carbs.
0: Yeah, that's all. I had carbs and then I saw it and I saw him trailblazing away.
2: Well, speaking of Kim K, he also mentioned that he is in a good part of his life. So that was his shout out to Kim. He's inspired. That's why he won.
0: Did he dedicate it to her?
2: No, he didn't say Kim K, but he just said it. But actually, I'm so proud of him because it's been a rough start for Lewis Hamilton. He made a lot of changes and Ferrari backed him up with those changes. For example, with the brakes. Ferrari's actually been with this brake company, I'm not going to say the brand, for like 30 plus years. And Lewis Hamilton said, we need to change the brakes because he felt the brakes weren't performing as well. Ferrari listened and he changed it and look at him perform. So he credited all the changes and the team working together for his wins.
1: You're very knowledgeable about
2: it. I love F1.
0: Great job to Lewis Hamilton. But here's another team that has been doing a great job because DR Congo national team returns to World Cup after 52 years.
2: Kind of like the Exciting,
0: Knicks.
2: Yes.
0: Kind of like the Knicks, but they made a really great entrance because they came in wearing these breastplates of leopards.
1: Yes.
0: And it really looked so cool.
2: It looked
0: cool.
2: So sick.
0: Yes. As soon as they entered the airport, everyone was cheering on them.
1: Yeah, they were noticed by major fashion magazines about their swag. And, you know, especially with what's happening in their area.
0: Yes.
1: So finally, thank goodness that they're back.
2: What are your thoughts on the style first? It's nice. No?
1: I am down with that style.
2: I love
1: style.
2: It.
0: I have
1: super.
0: No doubt that all these fashion houses are already looking at it, seeing how they can incorporate it because these leopard breastplates and bag that they were carrying just made the news. More than the 52 years actually of their comeback, it was how they came in with perfect style.
2: I think leopard's
1: gonna
2: come back.
1: But I also have something about sports.
2: Yes, tell us.
0: Bring it on.
1: So Jimma Pacquiao marries Carolina Pimentel in a California ceremony. So since his dad is still Manny Pacquiao, that's still sports.
2: And he boxes too, right? He boxes too, see Jim well.
1: I thought his brother.
0: His brother too, him
2: I
0: as
2: think
0: well.
2: They all box, but not. Yeah. I think the brother more so than him.
1: But this is major boxing naman in economics.
2: I wow.
0: Okay.
1: Mr. Elon Musk is the world's, as everybody knows, is the world's first trillionaire. But what people are trying to do is they're trying to evaluate what 1 trillion

0: can do for people, like how many millions of people it can actually raise, and how many student loans. So they're trying to do that with, you know, they're quantifying it.
1: I think people are just trying to wrap their heads around it, because what is 1 trillion?
2: Yeah, exactly.
1: Really?
2: Like, what can
0: just
2: that pay?
0: A sliver below Saudi Arabia's annual
1: GDP.
2: I need to call Elon Musk for my student loan debt.
1: So these are some of the data that they did come out with.
0: 4.3 million children that can be raised from birth to 18 to 1 trillion. And isn't that insane?
2: That's crazy.
1: Well, this is all because of the stocks that came out with his
0: SpaceX IPO.
1: He went IPO for those X-Space.
2: Yeah, SpaceX.
0: What would you do
1: SpaceX,
0: with
1: the, rather. SpaceX.
0: I mean, it's mind-boggling.
1: Well, some people in doing the economics are saying that all the billionaires already caught on early, so it's really them making a lot of money right now, especially that this has gone IPO. And since there's still no public use for it, really, it's hard to quantify it and see how it will work. But we will see. We will see.
2: We never
1: know.
2: He uses it for the
1: forward thinking and future thinking. So, but yeah, give us a piece of that 1 trillion and we can see what we can do with it. Yeah.
0: You can't spend that money quick enough. Like, it's insane.
2: If you had 1 trillion pesos for it, what would you do?
1: Put up a trillionario channel.
2: Oh.
0: With the billionario channel.
1: With the billionario channel.
0: Yeah. Oh, anyway, I don't know. I'm going to think about that. But later on the Daily Dish, we'll speak with educational content creator Mona Magno Veluz on making her history interesting and accessible.
1: We will also be having with us the Mahjong Maven Club, bringing Mahjong into the spotlight as a fun recreational activity.
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2: Welcome back to The Daily Dish. Nations are shaped by the stories the people remember as well as the ones they forget. And as our 128th Independence Day reminds us, the Philippines has quite the complicated story.
0: And one of the people making that story more accessible is our next guest, award-winning content creator and educator Mona Magno Veluz, a.k.a. Mike Magulang. Welcome to the show, finally in the flesh.
6: Thank you for having me.
2: We're so excited.
0: Yeah, because Mona, we've had you before, you know, over Zoom.
6: Yeah. Mm-hmm.
0: But, you know, we've always asked you should come down. Because you know you've got such interesting stories to tell regarding history and how our genealogy connect to that, right?
2: Well, speaking of genealogy, how did you get into this?
6: You know, I just to track back a little, I'm a business major. I have a master's degree in applied business economics.
0: Mm-hmm. Okay.
6: So the genealogy has always been a passion, something that I wanted to do, but it was a side gig mm-hmm. at some point. And after I retired from corporate, I retired quite young. It was an opportunity for me to kind of dive into it. And genealogy was a great kickoff point to appreciating history in general, because it is impossible to look at your ancestors and not understand the society they mm-hmm. lived in. Mm-hmm. So that was how I got into all of this. And during the pandemic, that's when the content
0: exploded. Why did you realize, you know, hey, one day maybe I should put this out on the digital world or social media? Why?
6: It was born out of boredom.

0: during the pandemic, I wanted to understand TikTok because I could not understand it. My kids were on it, mm-hmm. and I found some of them funny, but why am I getting all of these videos I did not subscribe to, right? Uh-huh. Mm-hmm. So I wanted to understand the platform, and my son said, the only way you could do that is if you create content. And I did. I did not intend for people to watch me. In fact, during my first couple of videos, I was on the bed. I did not prepare a script. I was just blabbing based on stock knowledge. Mm-hmm. And then people started watching me.
1: But like, it's galing.
0: I need light. Okay, I need to like brush my teeth at least before I get on
1: that. Okay, no one's gonna know. But it's amazing though, because your content, you know, when we talk about history, typically people are like, oh, history, it's so boring. Mm. But you make it so fun and engaging. What's your secret to that? How did you want to make, especially Gen Zs, the newer generation, interested in learning? Mm.
0: Because when I was their age, I did not like history. It was boring. I don't want to have to memorize dates and numbers.
1: Right.
0: But if you make it relevant to you, like if you're looking at an ancestor, for example, it is the history around him becomes relevant. And when I started researching other people, I started appreciating history in general. Like when I was in school, I didn't know when the revolution started. I don't know what year. I didn't know who were the personalities involved. But once you get into it through genealogy, mm-hmm. everything makes sense. So it aligned in my head. And when I communicate that in that way, in kind of like my personal path to appreciating history, it makes sense for other people.
2: Right. We just celebrated, obviously, Independence Day last Friday. And if there's one historical figure that you want to trace up to today, who would it be?
0: There are actually so many people that I've done mm-hmm. Research on already. The Aguinaldos, for example, who were part of that era.
2: Emilio Aguinaldo family.
0: They were already there. The most recent that I actually had to look into was Senator Zubiri.
2: Let's talk about that.
0: Because Senator Zubiri, I think it was Saturday.
2: Yes.
0: He bid on a document at an auction mm-hmm. On the Reglamentos del Congreso de la República de Filipinas, right? So it was the rule book of the Malolos Congress. Mm-hmm. It's so relevant right now. So he bid on the rule book. And it turns out one of the authors of the rule book was his 2 times great-grandfather.
2: Under the Fernandez or Zubiri side?
0: Zubiri side.
2: Okay.
0: Oh, no, sorry.
2: Fernandez.
0: The Fernandez. Yeah, Ocampo. It's actually Pablo Ocampo.
2: Okay.
0: So Pablo Ocampo is his 2 times great-grandfather.
2: Wow.
0: So he was around during this time. So again, that line from, the 1900s up to today is defined. And they are linked because of that document. Like, in the present time, they're talking about rules, they're talking about all of that. And then you have this 1900 document saying that rules are important. In fact, my 2 times great-grandfather wrote something about it. Diba?
2: Really? Does he know about this?
0: Yeah, he does.
2: He knows.
0: In fact, the reason why he bid for it was because his 2 times great-grandfather wrote it, was one of the 3 authors.
1: That's
0: of
1: amazing.
0: That reglamento.
2: Yes.
1: Actually, Ms. Mona, if people want to start learning about their genealogy, what's the first step they should do?
0: The first thing they should do is look around the house. They have to look for pictures and letters and what do you call this? Documents like birth, death, marriage. Put them all together. Talk to the older people. Mm-hmm. Get the stories. Those aren't exactly something that you could count on because memory is frail. But as soon as you get those stories from the elders, then you start asking Philippine Statistics Authority or the National Archives. You can also go into websites like Ancestry.com, FamilySearch.org, which gives us primary documents.
2: Or they can call you.
1: But she's booked. We already asked her. She's fully booked already.
0: I don't want to deprive people of that thrill of finding a document that relates to your grandparents. Because when you find that, there's a certain kilig around, oh, find it. And I don't want to deprive people of that joy.
1: Mm-hmm. It's like a treasure hunt.
0: it's a treasure hunt, yes. It's like you're an investigator of sorts. And there's also, I think, a therapeutic effect now when you get that link to your ancestor, you start to understand why you were raised the way you were. Mm-hmm. Kaya pala matipid ang mama ko because, you know, she grew up like during the war or something. And that's why, like, they
2: that
0: were poor.
2: That tells me about my hoarding way.
1: Right? You and me both.
2: Yeah. Yeah. But if you don't mind me asking, who was your most interesting research client to date?
0: Not client, but somebody I researched on because I loved her.
2: Okay.
0: There is this Ateneo professor. Her name is Mary Racelis. And she wrote a book that I loved. It was about the Thomasites. So she wrote her who her parents were. Her mom was American, so it was all in there. Long story short, turns out that I did it as practice. Turns out she is connected to British royalty. She is connected
2: wow.
0: to.
1: What? I wish I could find that out about me too.
0: Yeah, she's connected to the guy who said, "Give me liberty or give me death." So the U.S. founding father, and because of that connection, we were able to jump to, to royalty. As in, she's the 32nd great grandchild of Charlemagne.
2: No what? Way.
1: That yes, is
2: way.
1: So sick.
0: So that is fascinating.
1: Okay, we gotta do my genealogy because I gotta find out which royalty I belong to. How cool!
0: And it's so far back. Kasi nga, because she was related to Henry, Patrick Henry. Mm-hmm. The research exists. The volume of documents exists. So that was fun.
2: Wow.
1: Right? Don't you want to look at your genealogy?
2: I totally want to look at my genealogy. I'm interested and scared at the same time.
0: Yeah.
2: What if there's a criminal record?
0: It's actually interesting if there were, diba?
2: Really?
0: If it's somebody
2: because,
0: like yeah, Macario Sakay, diba?
2: Yeah,
0: that would be interesting.
2: I know it was in vogue before to change your last name because of course persecution mm-hmm. from different occupations, the Japanese, the American, the Spanish. Mm-hmm. Okay, a lot of families change their last names.
0: That is actually true, but sometimes it is also a cop out for many especially those who want to latch on to a famous individual. They're saying, "Oh, we changed our last names because of him," but we can't prove that. So, as a genealogist, that's my thing. I have to find proof of that that claim, that lore, for example, that runs within families. Mm-hmm. So. Yeah.
1: But didn't they change the last names before because of taxation purposes so the Spaniards can easily identify them?
0: There was a law in 1849, the Claveria Decree, which gave Filipinos this catalogo.
1: Yes.
0: That choose a name, right? And the reason for that was, like you said, people were evading
1: taxes.
0: Paying for their taxes, running from the law. People who don't want to pay for their loans, that kind of thing. So that tool just made administration easier mm-hmm. for the government. And there is also, around that, there's also this misconception that we were forced to take Spanish names.
2: I thought, is that the misconception?
0: Yes, 50% of that catalogo was indigenous names.
1: Oh.
0: But our ancestors selected Spanish-sounding names.
1: Oh, I didn't
2: Why?
1: Know that.
0: Perhaps it was because it would be easier. There was it was not in vogue to be 100% Indio. I don't know. They wanted to make themselves feel that they were part of the
1: like
0: ruling
1: Western, yeah.
0: ruling
2: That's
0: class.
2: So, because you know what? In my head, we were always forced to change. You know, our last names.
1: Yeah, that's what my grandpa yeah. said too. We were forced.
0: We were not. Wow. So imagine
2: the lies.
1: Yeah.
0: Imagine those who kept their names, like that sense of connection to mm-hmm. to the land.
2: Actually, yeah, let's take Monique's name, middle
1: let's
2: name.
1: Let's do Cuyugan.
2: Cuyugan, which is very Filipino.
0: Cuyugan, yes.
2: It doesn't have a Spanish, mm-hmm. which we call it sounding.
1: We're from San Fernando, Pampanga.
0: Yeah, that's very, that's one of the oldest kind of, they call it, Villas, diba? Mm-hmm. The oldest establishments back
2: check
0: then.
2: Check you so, out, you're old.
1: I know, I'm so, I'm ancient.
0: Kulugan, Makapagal, yeah. Gatmaitan, those are some of the old names.
1: Oh, wow.
2: But isn't Gatmaitan Chinese sounding?
0: It is Chinese sounding, but whenever it is, whenever a name is preceded by gat, mm-hmm. there is always that connection to the...
2: Well,
0: to
2: you
0: the
2: know, you,
0: older generations.
2: What do you think is missing with historical support or support for history in the Philippines?
0: Personally, I really feel that we should go beyond the revolution. That is what is taught to us in school, mm-hmm. the revolution. But we were not taught about pre-colonial history. There's so many interesting things about who we were as a nation before the colonizers came. I feel there should be a deeper dive into that. Mm. I also feel that there should be that access to primary documents, because kids nowadays are only reading books and textbooks. Worse, just the PowerPoints that their teachers make, right? They do not have access to primary documents. And what do I mean by primary documents? If they are willing and able to read Spanish era text, then that would give them so much more information about the context of the time. That would require them to read script. Apparently kids don't read script well these days, mm-hmm. and also Spanish. So all of these kind of snowball into more learning that is required for the next generation, because we don't want to forget.
1: Yes.
0: That's the most tragic thing we can do. Neglecting history today will result in forgetting all of these fascinating stories that we have mm-hmm. to talk about, the fascinating people that we should honor. Whenever there is a clamor for better types of governance. Mm-hmm. Oh my God, there's so many examples from the past of these great Filipinos, great statesmen, great patriots that did so much for our country. And I wish we could get the young people to learn about them so that next time they would kind of use them as a peg for who we want to be sitting in. You know, public service.
1: You know, there's a saying, right? The history always repeats itself. Mm. And with what's happening now in the Philippines, there's a lot of chaos. Mm. If we want to look back at history, what point in time should we look at to learn from that so we can move forward?
0: I don't really think there is that one point. Mm-hmm. But there is a lot, for example, you have to take it case by case. For example, there's a lot of conversation now on the Avelino versus mm-hmm. Cuenco yes. case, right? So I invite people to look into that case. That particular time, which was 1949, you don't have to read all the way back. But these are little things that were not taught to us in school. So you have to learn about it. If you want to engage in social media, and a lot of people want to have opinions on social media, then you have to come in with reading, mm-hmm. with knowledge,
2: right.
0: with that attempt to sharpen what you know.
2: Mm-hmm. Right. As a last question, who do you think is the most underrated historical figure?
0: The women in general.
1: Actually, we never talk about the women.
0: Exactly. Even in my line of work, usually the men mm-hmm. are always heralded. Women are referred to as somebody's mother, somebody's lola, somebody's child, but never, it never covers what accomplishments they made. And in the context of personal histories, sure, your lola may not have a college degree, she may not have had work outside the home, but you have to, and this is for all women, you have to research how she made an impact on you, on the family line. So there are just so many underrated women in our history. A lot of people don't know that women fought shoulder to shoulder with men during the Katipunan. Mm-hmm. Women were part of World War II. They were soldiers too. Mm-hmm. They were guerrillas too. And their stories aren't you know, elevated enough, I feel.
1: You should do a series, a women's series.
0: I do something like that on Women's Month.
1: Ooh,
0: I do love stories in February.
2: Yeah. All right.
1: Wow, we learned so much today.
2: Thank you.
0: Thank you for having me.
1: Well, for those who want to find more about history, where can they find you?
0: You can find me at Mighty Magulang on TikTok, Instagram, Facebook, and YouTube.
2: All right. Thank you so much again, Professor Mona. Okay? Anyway.
1: We love chatting
2: Thank
1: with you.
2: Thank you. All right. We'll just take a quick break. But up next, we'll have Mahjong Maven Club. Don't go away. The Daily Dish will be right back.

0: 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Billionaire News Channel was named Digital Business and News Media of the Year, while Agenda earned recognition as the most influential public affairs program for social awareness.
1: Thank you for making this possible.

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0: Union and ASEAN would be able to further economic engagement. So as you can see from there, the focus really would be more on those areas.
1: Nabanggit din ng DFA na sa usapin ng langis, makakasama ang nuclear energy sa diskusyon, bagay na matagal nang isinusulong ng Russia. 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Para sa Agenda, Ivy Reyes, Bilyonaire News Channel.
2: Nagbabot ng pagbati si PBBM kay US President Trump sa kanyang 80th birthday ngayong araw. Good health, happiness at continued success ang birthday wish ng Pangulo para kay Trump. Umaasa rin si PBBM na mas titibay pa ang matagal ng alyansa ng Pilipinas at Amerika.
3: Mas umiinit pa ang controversy surrounding the alleged breakup of Celeste Cortesi and tech entrepreneur Jonathan Sterling. According sa Reddit post, blackmail at pressure daw si Celeste to issue a denial to protect her fellow beauty queen Bianca Manalo. Si Bianca kasi ang sinasabing new girlfriend ni Jonathan. Ayon sa post, may image management at power dynamics na nangyayari behind the scenes, with Bianca being positioned as the main girl, na involved din allegedly ang financial support at businesses ni Jonathan. Una nang sinabi ni Celeste that she and Jonathan are good at ang focus daw nila ay ang kanilang anak. Nag-issue din ng denial ang talent agency na kinabibilangan ni Bianca, but napakomment dito ng ang makeup artist ni Celeste. Kinasuhan ni Tyra Banks ang Netflix for defamation. Respondents din sa lawsuit ang directors ng documentary na Reality Check Inside America's Next Top Model. Tyra claims she gave the docu a 3.5-hour interview, but they only used 16 minutes daw. Ang ending, nawalan umano ng context at ni-reassemble ang mga pahayag to support a false and defamatory narrative. Tulad na lang daw sa claim ng top model contestant na si Shandy Sullivan that she was sexually assaulted during filming of the show's second season. Ayon kay Tyra, she was not asked a single question that framed the encounter as non-consensual. Julia Roberts makes a rare public appearance for a very special cause. Dumalong aktres sa star-studded New York event aimed at defending freedom of expression. Nagbigay pa siya ng speech na nagdulot ng hiyawan from the audience.
4: But do this for me. Just put your hand on your beating heart. And just close your eyes. And just take a really deep breath in and breathe in all that hope, all that love, and just breathe out all that fear. And that is the power that we all have together.
3: Titled Rise Up, Sing Out, a concert for the First Amendment. President sa gathering sina Jane Fonda, Bette Midler, Patti Smith, and Rufus Wainwright. Nag-deliver naman ang commencement speech si Sarah Jessica Parker in style. The Sex and the City alum wore a white lace dress and a pair of satin purple heels sa graduation ceremony ng class of 2026 ng Northwestern University. In her speech, Sarah encouraged graduates to stay curious and dream big. But nagbigay din ng reality check ang aktres, saying na hindi linear ang pag-pursue ng mga pangarap at puno raw ito ng unexpected passageways. Parker also received an honorary Doctor of Arts degree during the ceremony.
5: Mayor Baste Duterte, pinagpapaliwanag ng DENR kaugnay sa waste dumping sa Davao office ng agency. At Timothée Chalamet throws shade sa Oscars. Susunod yan sa Agenda.

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1: Ben, I'm with Antonio.
2: Steve Angels,
3: the movie guy.
1: I'm

0: in prison. 29-year-old Marius Hoiby was acquitted on two other counts of rape, but he was convicted of many other crimes, including domestic violence. Hoiby faced 7 weeks of trial that gripped the Nordic country. Naungkat dito ang kanyang drug addiction at ilang self-made videos of sexual encounters. More than 800 electronic messages were entered into evidence. The scandal has contributed to a decline in the popularity of the royal family. My theater date naman ang power couple na sina Taylor Swift at Travis Kelce. The two attended a performance of Broadway's O Mary sa Lyceum Theater in New York. The play stars Maya Rudolph and is a dark comedy that shines a spotlight on Mary Todd Lincoln in the weeks leading up to Abraham Lincoln's assassination. Sa isang fan video spotted sina Taylor at Travis na very happy while they were exiting the theater. Bago nito, umaten si Taylor ng Game 4 ng NBA Finals sa Madison Square Garden.
1: Sa hangaring makapaghatid ng balita sa loob at labas ng bansa, inilunsad ng Bilyonaryo News Channel ang North America Caravan. At hanggang sa last stop ng BNC Tour sa Las Vegas, mainit ang naging pagtanggap ng Filipino community. Narito ang agenda report ng ating kasamahang si Corina Sanchez Rojas.
2: BNC in the City of Angels. Dito lang naman sa Hollywood ang culminating event ng ating North America Caravan. At gaya ng ating caravan leg sa Las Vegas at sa San Francisco, todo ang suporta ng Filipino community sa Bilyonaryo News Channel sa Los Angeles, California.
3: At nandito po tayo ngayon sa Vermont, sa bahaging ito ng Los Angeles sa California. 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
3: 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So, thank you very much. 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
4: Baka.
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2: At mas nagningning ang okasyon sa pagdalo ng lokal at international celebrities tulad ni G. Tonji, na ngayon ay Director for Community Relations ng Island Pacific. Walt Disney Representative sa pakikiisa ni Assistant Chief Counsel for Direct to Consumer na si Tony Lupo. At isa sa pinakamayamang Pinay property owner sa Amerika, Priscilla Hunt.
3: Wow! Matranillo III! Wow!
5: How are you? Long time no see.
3: Long time no see. Matagal ka nang hindi nakikita ng mga kababayan natin na fans mo from your teleseries of before.
5: My last was in 2010 and then hindi na nakabalik sa Philippines.
3: Oh,
5: so I just stayed here.
3: Ano nga ba yung huli mo?
5: Sa piling mo with Piolo, Judy Ann, and Albert Martinez.
3: But the very first one, yun ang naalala ko talaga, yung with Marian de la Riva.
5: Oh, that's a long time ago.
3: A long time ago? Yeah. You don't even remember? How dare you, really?
5: I know.
3: Oh,
5: I'm
3: wow. Okay, old. You're getting older. Don't say that. It becomes
5: older
3: true.
5: Older, okay.
3: Okay, so how has your life been here in the Philippines? Are you still active ka pa rin?
5: I do my own stuff. I do side shows, gigs, and then we do plays. me and my brother, we do musical plays.
3: Ah, okay.
5: Filipinos. The Cristo and the Lawrence of Arabia.

0: Andy Niam.
1: Yes.
0: He's my director.
1: What do you think of the Billionario channel reaching out and having an actual North America bureau?
0: Yeah, we're really privileged and happy and honored that you're here.
1: Mm-hmm.
0: And we need that. We need, the Philippines need that. We need presence here in America.
1: Oo nga, kasi para malaman naman namin yung mga kwento ninyo dito, hindi
0: ba? Yeah.
1: Soy Puy Quiñones, you're being missed in the Philippines.
2: I know, I miss Manila.
1: Yes, and it so happens LA ang second home mo,
2: yes.
1: Right?
2: Yeah. Now, it's my first home. I have an atelier, then I have a Breda store as well, so it's different.
1: Ah, at ang GOAT level sa broadcasting sa Los Angeles, ang newscaster na si David Ono. Okay, David, it's such an honor to have you Agenda and in the Billionario channel. So how exposed are you to the Filipino community here in LA?
3: Oh, quite a bit. I mean, it's a diverse population here in Los Angeles. We have almost everything you could think of in Los Angeles. They call it one of the most diverse cities in the world. The Filipino community here in Los Angeles is high energy. Millions of people throughout the state of California. And some of my dearest friends are Filipino. And I come to this market all the time.
1: Oh.
3: I have meetings here at this market,
1: really?
3: Believe it or not.
1: From ABC News anchor to Hollywood star Juan Pablo Dipache, na isa lang naman sa mga bida sa Survival Island at Mamma Mia. At katulad sa Bay Area, binigyan rin ng pagkilala ang BNC sa Hollywood mula sa Pinoy elected officials dito. Los Angeles City Council member Isabel Jurado, Artesia City Mayor Pro Tempore Melissa Ramoso, Cerrito City Mayor Linda Johnson, Lea Ubas Auni, Glendale CBDG Commissioner at President and CEO ng Family First Foundation, at California State Assemblywoman Jessica Colosa.
4: At ang dapat natin pasalamatan para sa lahat ng mga naganap dito sa San Francisco, Las Vegas, and LA, Miss Jessica Rodriguez. So,
5: oh my God.
4: Wow, you so believe in the Billionario channel. May I ask why?
5: I do. I believed in it because I feel like ito na talaga. Ito na yung bridge, di ba?
4: Yes.
5: That will fill up the gap from the US and the Philippines. And bolder, di ba?
4: Braver.
5: And beyond. I think ito na yon. Ito na yung hinihintay ng mga tao.
4: Right.
5: And of course, because of you also.
4: Oh, wow.
1: Sa paglalahad natin ng balitang patas at nagtataas ng antas ng kamalayan sa manunood na Pilipino saan man sa mundo. We will be bold, brave, and beyond. Mula sa Los Angeles, California, para sa Agenda, Corina Sanchez Rojas, Billionario News Channel.
2: Yes, congratulations sa team natin na nasa Estados Unidos ngayon. From, ang umpisa niyan was San Francisco, and then they went to Las Vegas.
6: Yeah.
2: And then they are now in Los Angeles. I'll just take the opportunity. Sa mga kababayan po natin dyan sa San Francisco, sa Las Vegas, at doon po sa Los Angeles, I just want magbibigay lang po ako ng sorry. Hingi ako ng sorry at paumanhin at hindi po ako nakadalo dyan sa 3-day road show. Ang katotohanan ho ay talaga nagkasakit ako. Kaya hindi ako makalipad. Hindi ako makalipad papunta dyan. I'm very sorry. I was really excited to see all of you and be with you. But at least nandun naman po si Corina Sanchez Rojas. So she spoke on everyone's behalf. So again,
6: yes.
2: Pasensya na po kayo. I look forward to seeing you guys hopefully next year.
6: Okay lang yan. Sa susunod na leg naman,
2: oo.
6: Pwede kang bumawi. Sasamahan kita.
2: Nag-ano ka na? Nag-presenta ka na?
6: Nag-presenta na ako. Parang bibit-bit ng maleta mo, Pink.
7: We're glad you're okay. Yeah.
2: Thank you. Sayang, you were also considering going,
7: I was also
2: right?
7: considering it, but my schedule is also pretty tight. But, yeah. I mean, Corina has, she got it. She has it on her own. But I'm glad that we're doing this because this means that Billionaire is really going global,
5: yeah.
7: Starting with the U.S. And, you know, there's so many inspiring stories of Filipinos across the world, and we can serve as that platform for
2: right.
7: them.
2: Perfect.
7: Right? Yeah.
2: Perfectly said. So, hello po sa ating mga kababayan dyan. Maraming salamat sa mainit na pagtanggap sa aming mga kasama dyan sa Billionaire News Channel. In a couple of days, ay uuwi na rin po sila. Mm-hmm. Okay, but si Corina will stay for a little bit more. She's going to do a number of things still in Los Angeles. Muli, congratulations! At maraming salamat po sa inyong lahat. Next year, we'll see you.
6: Yeah. Yan, sama tayong lahat.
2: Yes. Itong grupong to.
6: Yeah. Yes. Si Corina naman yung taong bahay.
8: Kaya sa Europe naman. Let's visit my family there. Oh, right. Malay nyo next year. Yes.
2: Taga saan ba ang family mo, Erica?
8: Denmark.
6: Okay. Oh. Doon ang headquarters ng BNC Europe.
2: Oh, oh. Europe. I declare it.
8: Ako na mag-house sa inyo.
2: Oh. Ayan, thank you.
6: At yan ang ating agenda ngayong gabi. Ako si Willard Cheng.
8: Ako naman po si Erica Christensen. For more news and features, visit our official website, bnc.ph.
7: Ako naman po si Raymond Gutierrez.
2: At ako si Pinky Webb. Sa bawat issue, may angulo. At ang balita, may agenda.

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0: Metro Morning with Willard Chang. 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
4: Here doesn't follow the typical blockbuster formula, but it's what I guess we can say is different for Filipino cinema. And I do consider this Filipino cinema and proud to be a Filipino film, even if it is Australian funded too.
5: Like the beauty standards are very wide now, but I think showcasing the discipline of a candidate is really important for me.
6: That's the key word, discipline.
7: Yeah. So when you have very high stress, you trigger the body to release more cortisol, which then slows down the metabolism, slows down the digestion, conserves fat.
8: Playing to my advocacy is basically education and being able to provide resources and materials for children who lack the funds.
9: We had differences in politics, but we talked. Diba? Sa dulo kasi yung mga ganyang bagay, I mean, eventually, titignan mo pa rin naman yung relasyon nyo, yung pagkakaibigan nyo.

0: After a 10-year stint with the Ateneo de Manila University, basketball head coach Tab Baldwin resigns. Team manager Epo Kimpo has also stepped down amid investigations into the tragic deaths of two players during a team-building activity. What responsibilities do school officials, coaches, and team personnel have in ensuring the safety of student-athletes? And when does liability come into play? Let's get on point with sports law professor and primer on sports law for all author, Attorney Alberto Agra. Attorney Agra, it's so good to see you again. It's been a while.
1: Long time.
0: Maraming salamat po sa inyong oras.
1: Here to educate everyone on sports law. Yes.
0: In fact, I have to be very candid. I didn't know there was such a thing as sports law until I saw you on TV.
1: Unlike in the States and Europe, where that's a mature field of law, here we have a handful of lawyers into this field, and as I mentioned earlier, we're going to form that Sports Lawyers Association of the Philippines.
0: Sports Lawyers Association of the Philippines, or
1: SLAP.
0: SLAP. Yan yes. Pa. Ilan na po kayong sports lawyers?
1: Right now, in the board, we're 11 lawyers.
0: Okay.
1: And but a lot of people are interested, so hopefully we'll recruit soon.
0: Very perfect timing, of course, that we have you. And indeed, the reason we invited you is because of your expertise here. First, I wanted to ask you this. Resigned coach Tab Baldwin and team manager Epo Kimpo were a no-show in the fact-finding of the CIDG earlier today. That actually happened this morning. And not just that, even the Dole. They were supposed to be called, not they, but the coach was supposed to be called by Dole, the secretary, Francis Tolentino.
1: Correct.
0: But again, there was also a non-appearance. Umpisahan po natin yung sa CIDG. Kasi yun po yung non-appearance. Yung sa Dole po kasi was the lawyer actually showed up. What does that signal?
1: Una, wala pang kaso, right? Wala pang criminal case, wala pang civil case, wala pang anti-hazing case. All of these now are fact-finding, investigation to gather facts. And the facts that are gathered, at some point, hopefully, kung walang maging settlement,

0: not show up. I mean, that is a government agency.
1: Correct.
0: That is a government institution.
1: Yeah. Ang issue dyan is merong panibagong hearing. Siguro dapat dumalo na sa mga susunod na investigasyon. Lalo na kung wala namang, you're not hiding anything, might as well be transparent, but I suppose they're consulting their lawyers mm-hmm. on how to answer because their answers might incriminate not just themselves, but may incriminate the school, may incriminate the local government, may incriminate the companies which support the team. So
0: you think it was upon the advice of the lawyer, their lawyers?
1: I think so. For me, if I were in the case of Ateneo or the athletic director or the coach, I will not come out in media, hence the silence for so many days. Kasi they're listening to the advice of their lawyers in terms of what to say or what not to say. But again, they did not say anything for so many days.
0: Until Coach Tab spoke. I think that was, when was that, 2 days ago maybe?
1: Yes, and that was a taped speech or disclosure. But yung kanina was the Ateneo, the president of the Ateneo, Father Yap, came out already. So, but again, the resignation of Coach Tab, will that have an impact on, if ever, the cases that will be filed? I don't think so.
0: No effect whatsoever, whether he's still with Ateneo or not.
1: Yes, okay. Because...
0: Nangyari na.
1: Meron ng namatay na dalawang student-athletes. So, ang tanong ay, meron bang kapabayaan? Was there negligence?
0: May pananagutan ba?
1: Meron bang, was safe sport? The one thing that we're promoting, okay. Safe sport in all respects. So...
0: Okay, so again, just to summarize that, their non-appearance could have been, we can assume that this was upon the advice of their lawyers because wala pa namang kaso.
1: Yes.
0: But generally, how does that look sa kanila? Ano yung parang epekto nun sa image nila after so many, well, let's just say 7 days of silence and one video message in between that?
1: Perception, I suppose, based on what I see in social media, is not good. Apparently, they're hiding or not being truly, fully transparent. Hopefully, I'm hoping that the next time the subpoena is issued, and I think this week, I hope they attend. I hope they show themselves up and answer truthfully.
0: But that was what? TILG Secretary John Vicrimulya was saying, this is fact-finding.
1: Yes.
0: Hindi naman kami naghahanap ng blame dito. Ang sinasabi niya, no arrests are gonna be made. We are on the fact-finding
1: correct.
0: Issue right now. All right. So, let's talk about Dole too. Because si Secretary Tolentino, hinihingi din po yung tinatawag na ACR, Alien Certificate Registration, and alien certificate employment.
1: Correct.
0: Tama po. So there's an ACR,
1: yes,
0: which is registration, and may ACE, which is employment. It was Coach Baldwin's lawyer who showed up at the Dole, apparently today, bringing with him, ang dinala po yung ACR. Hindi
1: yes.
0: po yung ACE. One, ano ho bang difference between the ACR and the ACE?
1: One, that you're an alien wanting to work here. But in order for you to work in a particular establishment, you should show the permit.
0: I see.
1: The second one, which mahalaga yun.
0: So, for you to be employed, tama ho ba?
1: Correct.
0: Ang kailangan mo pakita si ACE.
1: The two.
0: Ah, pareho.
1: Correct.
0: So, both have to come hand in hand.
1: And in the ACR, you have to, the employer must declare that you are an employee. Kasi that's another issue. Is Coach Tab an employee? Or is he an independent contractor? So that's a side issue. So in an ACR, because you want to work, there must be a declaration, an attestation by, in this case, Ateneo, that Coach Tab is an employee. Pero for you to actually work, you need the ACE.

0: If you were a coach of a basketball team here in the Philippines, would you normally have an ACE and an ACR and an ACE? Of course, you have to have both.
1: To actually work, yes.
0: Okay, to actually work. Now, my next question is, if you are a basketball coach, are you supposed to be an employee of whichever company or school, or could you be an independent contractor?
1: That's a legal issue. Kasi to be an employee, one important factor would be the employer must have control over your methodology and over your output. Because on the other hand, if you're an independent contractor, may control lang over the output, not regarding the methodology or means. Why is that distinction important? Kasi pag employee ka, you get the benefits under the labor code. You cannot be terminated without just cause. Pero pag independent contractor ka, we follow your contract. Mm. At wala kang mga overtime pay or night differential, etc. because you're not governed by the labor code. Very important yun. Kaya ang lumabas, di ba, resignation, not termination. Because before, assuming Coach Tab is an employee, in order for Coach Tab to be terminated, kailangan may due process. Meaning, may valid ground ba? At nabigyan ba siya ng pagkakataon magpaliwanag? In short, kahit na may valid ground, pero hindi siya napagbigyan ng pagkakataon to explain, then baka maging unlawful dismissal pa,
0: right.
1: Illegal dismissal.
0: Pwede siyang magkaso.
1: Pwede siyang magkaso sa labor. So,
0: but it was not a termination. It was a resignation.
1: Which was accepted.
0: Yeah.
1: All resignations kasi must be accepted to be effective.
0: In other words, if it is a resignation, the company is not held into any responsibility or any issues, ganun ho ba yon?
1: Hindi, dahil resignation is your current state. Pero at the time nangyari, okay, last Monday, from what empleyado si or contractor si Coach Tab. Ngayon, na-sever na yung ties nila. Okay. Pero that doesn't erase
0: any possible liability.
1: Any possible liability, whether criminal or civil.
0: Civil, okay. But to either be, a contractual, independent contractor
1: or employee.
0: An employee, kailan may ACR ka at may ACE ka.
1: Correct.
0: Okay.
1: Kasi
0: so hindi mo matatakasan yon.
1: Hindi mo matatakasan. Although some may argue, pang employee lang to, hindi to pang contractor. Kaya my gut tells me, and this has to be verified, na baka empleyado si Coach Tab. But again, that has to be, yun ang aalamin ng Department of Labor.
0: Yeah.
1: Empleyado ka ba or contractor ka lang?
0: And if they find that out,
1: kasi,
0: what difference will that make?
1: Example, kung himbawa empleyado, may control si Ateneo over the means, the methods, and the ends. So, Ateneo having control over the means, no, and therefore, dapat alam niya kung anong ginagawa ng empleyado niya. Yung mga programa ng empleyado niya, dapat alam niya.
0: In other words, dapat kung empleyado siya, dapat alam na Ateneo yung klase ng naging training na ginawa po nila sa Aurora.
1: Correct.
0: Okay. Pero kapag independent contractor ka, pwede pong ma-shield.
1: Sasabihin ng Ateneo, ang control ko lang yung output. Wala akong kinalaman kung paano mo gawin yung outcome that we're expected of you if you're a contractor. And by the way, to be clear, even if may kontrata kayo that you're a contractor, but based on your actual relationship, you are an employee, then you are an employee.
0: Mm. That needs to be determined by the Labor Department.
1: Correct,
0: that's
1: because
0: why,
1: as you pointed out, may bearing siya. Ano ba ang authority ni Ateneo, the employer or the principal over the coach?
0: But when the lawyer submits an ACR and not an ACE, can we automatically assume that yun lang po meron siya?
1: Kasi pag ACR, may declaration na empleyado siya. And therefore, may control over the means and the ends.
0: Yung alien certificate.
1: So again, ang daming issues because of this thinking.
0: Okay, just a follow-up on that. If you are an if you have an alien certificate registration and an alien certificate employment, do you have a sponsor for that? Meron ho bang nakasign doon na siya ang iyong, kasi ano ka eh, foreigner ka, di ba? Parang foreigner in the Philippines. Meron akong trabaho, meron ka bang parang sponsor doon sa kumpanya na
1: Ateneo
0: nag-hire sa'yo?
1: Yung Ateneo.
0: Yeah.
1: Kasi Ateneo will declare or you will declare that you are working or you plan to work for an employer.
0: Yeah.
1: Namely.
0: Let me be frank. Let me be straight about that. If you get an alien certificate employment, is that tied to the company already? That if you're with that particular company, you have that employment. Once you leave, that employment ceases?
1: Well, ngayon, nag-resign na siya. Kaya hindi na siya employee. Wala na siyang tie with the Ateneo.
0: Yeah. All right. We're going to take a very short break. We'll continue our discussion with attorney Al Agra when we return. Stay tuned. 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
0: Welcome back. Still with us, sports law professor, attorney Alberto Agra. Attorney, I want to talk about possible liabilities because you have the CIDG looking into this. The NBI supposedly also subpoenaed the coach and some other members of the Ateneo. I'm not sure if it includes the basketball players who were part of the...
1: I think...
0: Kasama ho ba sila?
1: The 22 of them.
0: Okay, that's what I heard too. But in today's, or there was a press conference, there was a story today that basically said wala pa daw subpoena yung mga basketball players. So I kind of got confused about that. But yes. Be that as it may, you have the CIDG investigating, you have the NBI investigation. Ateneo has their own internal investigation.
1: Philippine Sports Commission, meron din.
0: Exactly, you have the Philippine Sports Commission too. When we talk about liability, ano ho ba yung liability now. Sino ang most liable in a situation like this? Because you can have the coaches, the team manager, you can have the university.
1: Well, the one who will be responsible would be the one who designed the program, the one who implemented, executed the program, the one who were present during the team building exercise, and the one who supervises everything. And therefore, who are the possible respondents if ever there's going to be a case? That could be Ateneo, that could be the head coach, that could be the coaching staff, that could be the sponsors, that could be...
0: Even the sponsors, huh?
1: Yeah, because from what I saw in the news, hiwalay ang basketball from the other sports being handled by the athletic director. So may sariling programa ang autonomous. That's what I read. Autonomous ang basketball from all other sports under Ateneo.
0: Is that normal?
1: It's nothing, not illegal ganun ka suppose ka special ang
0: how
1: basketball.
0: How important it is. Yeah, now I see that because especially Yeah. UAAP, pero of course, volleyball, also very important already in many.
1: And by the way, you're talking about the Athletic Association, UAAP. So again, they have their own rules regarding, will they sanction the school, will they sanction the coach? Because in the past, they have sanctioned the school and sanctioned the coach.
0: So you're saying that the most liable would be the one who designed it, the one who implemented it, and you said also participants. Just to be clear, would that include the basketball players present during the team building?
1: From what I've read, wala ako nakikita na culpability on the part of the players. Kasi again, no one planned this. May namatay, and ang issue is, was there reckless? For it to be criminal, the kailangan reckless imprudence.
0: Resulting to homicide.
1: Resulting to homicide. In this case, double homicide. So that's the criminal angle. The civil angle would be damages, loss of earning capacity, etc. At mga bata pa ito. No? So minimum na hahabulin ng pamilya would be the civil. Pwede magkaroon ng criminal liability. And of course, lumalabas ngayon yung another special penal law would be the anti-hazing. So that's another possible offense. Aside from the homicide.
0: Attorney, when does it become or included or can be considered anti-hazing?
1: Okay, there are two requirements under the anti-hazing law. One, the nature of the act. Pwede kasing psychological, physical, brutal, no, physical exertion, unreasonable. And two, if that is a requirement to be part of a team or to stay in the team. Because if it's not, if they're not connected, then pwedeng physical injury lang yan, or in this case, homicide. Pero hindi magiging hazing kung hindi siya prerequisite. And to be clear, under the Anti-Hazing Act, hindi lang siya for fraternities and sororities. Okay. It includes any organization, such as a varsity team.
0: So don't think, as you mentioned a while ago, this only encompasses sororities or fraternities.
1: No.
0: These are, could be any group.
1: Any
0: org. That is involved in physical, mental, what would be the right word? Torture?
1: Brutal.
0: Okay.
1: Yeah, unreasonable, dangerous, excessive. So it doesn't have to be physical. Again, it can be psychological, it can be emotional. Ang pwede lang initiation. How do we differentiate that? Yung initiation, reasonable, hindi brutal, pero pag naging sobra na, you know.
0: Has there ever been a case that involved, that the anti-hazing law was used to justify a death outside a fraternity or sorority?
1: I'm not aware of any, but right now, if ever, this could be the first.
0: How do you reconcile, attorney? So, for example, from what we've heard so far, is that they arrive there Sunday and then magising sila ng Monday, 4 a.m., etc. Anyway, they went to the water at about 2:30 p.m., 2:37, nawala na po yung si Rene at si Divine. Again, 10 minutes later, they called the MDR, RMO, etc. But if we were to go back to the story, sinabi na sa hita or waste yung mga basketball players. And then comes a big wave that nagtawanan pa ata, medyo nag-enjoy pa ata sila. Then the second wave and a third wave that kinain po si yung ilang mga basketball players na ikinasawi ni Divine and ni Rene. Going back to my question, when is it not dangerous and when is it dangerous? Kasi they can say, andito lang yung tubig eh. But then one can argue, grabe yung alon doon sa area kung nasaan sila.
1: And this was not the first time that they've been there. And they were forewarned na huwag kayo pupunta dyan, but yet they went to that particular place according to the
0: resort owner.
1: To the resort owner. So, and as we all know, there's a CHED, Commissioner of Higher Education Circular, ang daming requirements. So, ang issue where they followed, meron bang coordination with the local government unit? Local government unit said, wala. Meron bang medical clearance prior to the event? I don't know. Meron bang insurance? I don't know. So, ang tanong, pwede bang naiwasan? Yun naman ang pinaka-issue. Could this, the two deaths, could this have been prevented? And by the way, this is not the first time there have been deaths in a sporting event. Half marathon, basketball, football. Ang dami na. Question, pwede bang naiwasan? And just to point, another issue is, kahit na may waiver pa sila, the waiver will not excuse negligence.
0: Yeah, actually, I wanted to ask about that. But I hope you don't mind. I just want to go back to what you said a while ago. Pwede bang maiwasan? Pwede naman talaga ang sagot doon, Attorney Alice, that pwede. Kasi supposed to be they were warned, hindi ba? Yun ang sinabi nung owner ata or yung security guard or yung caretaker noong resort.
1: And the signages, etc.
0: And then there were so many signages there. But I want to go back to what you said, that they've been there for the past, I think, 4 or 5 years. And obviously nothing horrific, dangerous. No lives were lost, but this time it happened. So was that playing with something like playing with fire? It was already there that it's dangerous. I mean, did they think that these were athletes anyway? Kaya nilang lumangoy. Ang problema ho kasi dito, kapag kinain ka ng alon at rip current pong kumuha sa inyo, mahirap ho talagang matakasan yun eh.
1: Tsaka ang tanong, marunong ba lahat mag-swimming? That should have been established. Because why will you? Kasi isa pang issue, bakit hindi na lang swimming pool?
0: Yeah.
1: But bakit dito pa?
0: The other issue was dapat controlled environment.
1: Correct. Because can you achieve the same objective in a swimming pool rather than in an area or open water na merong history of death and rip current? So issue of safety.
0: Obviously, that was quite neglected.
1: Again,
0: kasi nandun na po yung signages naman eh.
1: Kaya the fact finding,
0: yeah, it's very
1: will establish the program. Ako ang hihingi. Can we see the written program?
0: Do you even think there is one? I'm actually asking because I don't know.
1: And kung walang written, we should ask the players. We should ask the graduates, the alumni, alumnus of the Ateneo. Meron bang napaliwanag ba sa inyo yung program? Because for me, ang importante would be consent. Meron bang kalayaan si Athlete X to say no because I feel it's dangerous or it will put my life in jeopardy? Was there adequate, meaningful discussion? So that's another issue.
0: Does that happen? Because I don't know. Does that happen in basketball teams that if you undergo training, that the coach and the team actually discuss with the players what kind of training they will be undergoing?
1: Well, I can only speak for myself and in relation to my sports associations. We consult them with the program and we have our agreement with them. And if they feel na detrimental, dangerous, then and kailangan ng dialogue.
0: Mm-hmm.
1: Yun naman ang mahalaga, I think, yung dialogue and consultation, which is meaningful. So, ang issue doon is they were not consulted, they were required, if you don't do this, I might be sanctioned, and therefore I had to do this, and therefore dun pumapasok yung angulo ng hazing. Because kung hindi ko to gawin at di ko sindin yung coach ko, at papasok pa lang ako sa Ateneo.
0: Baka hindi ako tanggapin.
1: Baka hindi ako tanggapin.
0: O baka maging ano ko.
1: Or baka maging bench warmer.
0: Exactly.
1: Ako. May certain sanction. Again.
0: Those are just possibilities.
1: Those
0: that we're
1: are possibilities
0: yeah.
1: Na mahalaga yung the timelines, the program, the facts.
0: Yeah. I guess sometimes when Coach Tab spoke, was it 6 minutes? That he was saying how sorry he was, and then you have the parents of both men actually saying hindi na mababalik yung sorry yung buhay ng anak ko. Sabi nga nila, you know, nobody meant for this to happen, nobody wanted this to happen, this was not supposed to even happen at all.
1: I think undisputed naman yun.
0: Yeah, diba?
1: Yeah.
0: But the question really is how far can your sorry take you, because obviously it's not enough for the parents.
1: Again, pag civil liability, danos, damages, X amount. Kung may criminal liability, then right. May kulong.
0: Attorney Al, last question. How important is that waiver? You had mentioned that a while ago. Is that binding? If there was a waiver, and is it binding?
1: There's limited application of a waiver. It cannot go beyond the foreseeable risks. Waiver does not excuse the organizer, the coach from negligent acts, unsafe conditions, unsupervised training. So, kahit na nakalagay pa sa waiver na it excuses all risks. Marami ng Supreme Court cases which says na limited lang yan. Mm-hmm. Let me just say, there's a fairly recent Supreme Court case which half marathoner, minor, pumirma ng waiver, sabi nung organizer, you signed the waiver, therefore, we're not liable.
0: Liability. Yeah.
1: But the Supreme Court proved, was able to establish na unsafe ang route.

0: at yung marshals untrained. Therefore, kahit na po mayroon pa ng waiver, not excused.
1: That's why it's limited.
0: Yes, and namatay yung bata, nabunggo ng jeep. Unsafe yung route.
1: Yeah.
0: So, parents sued the organizer and the sponsor. X amount ang nakuha ng magulang.
1: When was this?
0: Early 2000. Yeah. So, ang kinasuhan the organizer and the sponsor. Ang sponsor, hindi liable kasi nagbigay lang siya ng pondo. Yung event organizer ang held to be liable.
1: Sports law professor and primer on sports law for all author, attorney Alberto Aga. Sir, pleasure to have you. Thank you for coming over and let's speak soon again.
0: So ulitin.
1: Maraming salamat po.
0: Thank you,
1: po.
0: Pinky.
1: That's On Point. Join us again tomorrow, 7:30 p.m. here on BNC, the Billionario News Channel. I'm Pinky Webb. Thank you for watching.

0: meaning it is not a party line. But if it were a party line, I don't think what is happening right now in the Senate will happen. And one of the pluses here would be that this will be really an opportunity to push the parliamentary system. Mm. If you have a parliamentary system, the kind of thing that is happening in the Senate right now, which is so unacceptable, will not happen.
1: Pero I sense na parang chacha na yung tinutumbok mo, pero mamaya pagpatuloy mo yan, Professor. Attorney Ed.
2: Well, siguro parang patok na putok na rin, hindi ba?
1: Because on the one hand... Pwede na middle ground.
2: O, pwede naman o, gitna ito. Kasi on the one hand, patok ito on the part of Malacanang because obviously, syempre, nag-gravitate ang Malacanang sa Gatchalian-led group, which makes sense, ano, for the purpose of conducting the impeachment, for the purpose of tackling issues which I think Malacanang has interest in. Di, malaking bagay na si Gatchalian ang kinikilala nilang Senate President. But on the other hand, this is a justiciable controversy because you have to understand that only the Supreme Court can actually make a ruling on this. Ang problema lang natin, hindi ba meron teacher na nag-file ng petition?
1: Oo.
2: But obviously, wala siyang
1: legal standing
2: kasi kumbaga hindi naman siya yung nasaktan.
1: Pero taxpayers' diba? Money!
2: At taxpayers' money kasi sinasampa mo lang yung petition concerning issues relating to paggastos ng pera. Halimbawa, mga infrastructure projects. So you can basically question that before the Supreme Court. Pero yung issue na ito, it is something that is only within the province of any senator affected who could actually act on this. So dapat supposedly, si Senator Cayetano ang mag-file dapat ng petition. Pero syempre, ayaw niyang gawin niya, ayaw niyang i-give up. Tandaan mo, nung speaker yan, minsan nang dininay ni Peter si Lord. Alam mo yan, di ba? So I would not be surprised if he would continuously deny the Gatchalian-led group. Ang problema, ayaw niyang magsampa kasi ng petition because if he would do that, it's as if recognizing that there is presumption of regularity on the actions taken by the Gatchalian-led group. Pero ito ang aking nakikita dito. Mm. Mare-resolve ba ito? Hindi dahil sa Supreme Court. Mare-resolve ba ito? Kasi naniniwala ako because of horse trading and negotiations going on. Merong mga ilan, may isa ako nakikita na nalilipat na dito sa grupo ni Gatchalian.
1: Tapos hindi lang 13, hindi lang 14 senator.
2: I have to emphasize that Malacanang really has to expend all effort to making sure that when it comes to the impeachment, they'd be able to actually secure that 16 votes needed.
1: Do you agree, Professor Carita?
0: Well, I don't know. The numbers are so mercurial, you know. They're moving, and because I don't have the inside info like Ed, I really don't know. As I said, each one of the senators will really decide on the basis of their own personal interest, okay, not a party interest.
2: Kasi ma'am, di ba, if I may say, we have a weak party system eh. Kaya walang loyalty, walang party loyalty eh.
1: Sa Attorney Jess, what can you say?
3: Pareho sila patok. Para lang na maiba.
1: Maiba ka
3: diba?
1: Lang.
3: Di ako yung putok. Kasi if the statement is nakakalito ang leadership sa Senate, in my view, that is putok, negative. Because sa totoo lang, dapat wala na ang kalituhan.
1: Oh.
3: Meron lang nagpapalito, meron lang nag-i-insist na mali yung isang block. And with all due respect, syempre, kaya Senator Alan Peter Cayetano, sila yung mali. Tingnan lang natin, sino yung nasa panig ni Gatchalian? Malacanang recognizes Gatchalian. The House recognizes Gatchalian.
1: Oh.
3: IBP recognizes Gatchalian. Wala pa muna si Supreme Court. Kasi nga, iba yung issue dun sa petition, di ba?
1: Magdag mo yung Civil Service at Land Bank of the Philippines.
3: Civil Service Commission and Land Bank.
1: Oh.
3: Ang pumirma ng mga payroll, tsaka MOOE, si Gatchalian. Eh, sino nag-recognize kay Cayetano? DDS bloggers. 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Well, parang sinong bigati nang nag-recognize kay Cayetano. And unfortunately for Alan Peter, kanina lang, Independence Day, andun si Presidente, sabi niya, Senate President, pro-tempore.
1: Oh.
3: Win Gatchalian.
1: Yeah.
3: Sabi ni Win Gatchalian kay Speaker Boji D, kita-kits.
1: Oh.
3: Sa SONA. Sabi ni Speaker Boji, yes.
1: Magkita so, tayo sa SONA.
3: So paano yon? Kung Senate President ka, paano ka makakaupo sa likod ni BBM? Pagdating ng SONA, dapat sa kaliwa, si House Speaker, sa kanan, si Senate President. Eh, sinong papaupuin doon? Obviously, it will be Win Gatchalian because the House recognizes Win Gatchalian, the President recognizes Win Gatchalian.
2: So ibig sabihin, pag nire-recognize ka ng Malacanang, ikaw ang valid? That's basically what you're trying to say.
3: Well, not necessarily Malacanang alone.
2: So sige, sama mo na yung...
3: all the branches of government.
2: All the branches of government.
3: Plus independent
2: anong legal basis noon?
1: Tatanungin natin dyan sa diba? Man on the street.
2: Kasi alam ko, dapat Korte Suprema pa rin ang magdedesisyon.
1: Yeah. Tatanungin natin, man on the street, we have a video on that. Roll the video.
3: Sagutin nyo yun, pagbabalik.
1: Man on the street.
4: Isipin parang... 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
5: Hmm,

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2: Chico.
3: Sagutin ko. Ako tinatanong ni Attorney Ed eh. So first, we have to recall sa Avelino versus Cuenco, President Quirino also recognized Cuenco.
2: Yes.
3: And it was noted by the Supreme Court in the case of Avelino versus Cuenco. So I agree with Attorney Ed that recognition by the other branches alone does not give legal effect. But the fact that other branches recognize under Avelino versus Cuenco, IBP, Malacanang, House of Representatives, CSC, Land Bank, they're following the Supreme Court ruling na in Avelino versus Cuenco, 12 versus 23 or 12 out of 23 is valid quorum. And therefore, that is the status quo. So alam naman ni Professor Clarita Carlos, meron tayong concept ng de facto and de jure.
2: Yeah.
3: De facto, it is Gatchalianu is under control. De jure, he has the legal basis under Avelino. And hindi nga nagpa-file si Alan Peter. So, tama si Attorney Ed, ayaw mag-file ni Alan Peter because I agree with him, in my view, pag nag-file si Alan Peter, he will be like Avelino. Yeah. The first one to file the case, loses. Kasi si Avelino nag-file noon, siya din ang natalo noon.
2: Tatanong ko si Dr. Carlos, ano sa national security way of things, ano po epekto ng ganitong klaseng may Senate of the Malacanang,
3: Senate of the Philippines.
2: Senate of the Philippines.
3: Versus Senate of the Malacanang daw.
4: Kasi unang-una, the public is not a monolith. Meaning, you know, it's not cast in one stone. So you have different publics. But if you ask me as a political scientist, I really get so irritated with this thing. In fact, this morning somebody wanted to interview me about that and I said, hindi ko yan sinusundan, yung Iran ang sinusundan ko, so you cannot interview me.
2: Global perspective.
4: I was being facetious, of course. The point is that, why don't you decide this? I'm not the lawyer, but Ed here and Jess, the Avelino versus Cuenco.
2: Yeah.
4: That one tells you that, in fact, the number that you will reckon, the majority from which you would reckon it, would be the one present and voting, isn't it? No? So in this case, it would be 22. So I was also following the Dean Santa Maria position. So yes, what would be its effect? It's really continued alienation of our people. Alienation means, may nakita mo yung sinasabi ng man in the street, we're so powerless, it seems we're meaningless, no? So palaging sinasabi ko sa kanila, no, please continue to hope, kasi ilang hininga na lang, 2028 na. And you people, sabi ko, you will decide the face of our politics, the Gen Z, isn't it? Because they constitute the bulk of the voters. But if they don't go to the polls, wala silang karapatan na magreklamo whatsoever.
2: Sa politika, pag hindi sila mag-ano.
4: Yes, go to the polls, no? And magsabi kayo ng damdamin ninyo, hindi yung andyan lang kayo, reklamo na reklamo.
5: Tapos magpapabenta ng boto, yung mga ganyan.
3: Vote buying.
5: Pero gusto ko lang sagutin yung issue, no? Ang gusto ko lang kasing sabihin at the end of the day kasi, I think the Gatchalian-led group should actually be seen as the existing majority right now. Precisely because under the rules of court, we have such a thing as presumption of regularity. It has nothing to do with whether or not Malacanang is backing it up. Because at the end of the day, it presupposes, pagkakampi mo yung Malacanang, so ikaw talaga dapat ang valid. The Avelino versus Cuenco case kasi is an old case. And in fact, initially when it was filed in court, dinismiss siya ng Korte Suprema eh. Kasi sabi ng Korte Suprema, lahat ng issue pertaining to internal rules and procedures of the Senate are considered political question. Kaya lang ito naging problema kasi sa Avelino versus Cuenco. 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So ang sinabi ng Supreme Court, sagutin na natin.
2: Okay.
5: And the Supreme Court has actually given a lot of factors to consider the Cuenco group as valid. Yung unang-una doon, ang sabi ng Supreme Court, kaya pumayag kami sa 12 kasi nag-umpisa sa yung hearing, yung session nag-umpisa, 22 sila.
2: Yes.
5: So it presupposes may quorum yung 12 continuation.
2: Okay.
5: Pangalawa,
2: continuing body and Senate.
5: Pangalawa, tama yung sinasabi ni Jess, kinilala siya ng Malacanang, but the Supreme Court is not saying dahil kinilala siya ng Malacanang, siya na. Naging factor yung precisely because sa kaguluhan, yung pagkilala ng Malacanang, ginamit lang na reason to dissolve the chaos.
2: Okay.
5: Number three, naniniwala kasi ang korte na kung magkakaroon ng quorum, ang mananalo din naman talaga
3: eventually,
5: ay si Cuenco. And gusto ko lang din linawin, because you have to understand that under the 1935 Constitution, ang provision kasi sa 1935 Constitution, the Senate will elect its Senate President. But in the 1987

0: 7 constitution kasi, it's a lot complicated because the election of the Senate President should be determined by majority votes of the entire Senate membership, which is 24. So ano yung point ko? Tingnan kami ginawa nila Gatchalian. They couldn't even elect Gatchalian as Senate President. So ang problema natin ngayon, we have an Avelino versus Cuenco case which still exists with respect to issue on quorum. Yeah. But with respect to the election of the Senate President, is somehow not necessarily implied by repealed but somehow determined by the 1987 okay. constitution. So I go back to my earlier premise. At the end of the day, it should really be determined by the Supreme Court. Eh, kaya lang si Peter ayaw nga magsampe.
1: No.
0: Eh, alam mo naman si Peter, hanggat kaya niyang mananatili siya talaga.
1: Okay. Hindi on ba? That, oh.
0: Eh, kung presidente nga siya ng homeowners namin, malamang siya nalagay din ng presidente.
1: Ako na magde-decide. Let's go to headline number 2.
2: Headline number 2. Team ng private prosecutor na haharapin ni VP Sara sa impeachment trial na hard launch na. Ang listahan ng private prosecution. Patok o putok?
1: Start off with Doctora Professor Pararita Carlos. Ano po ito sa inyo? Patok o putok?
3: Yeah, I think this is patok because, it's part of the rules on impeachment that they would put together all the resources. But you know, realistically speaking, as a political scientist, I think it seemed like they're just going through the motions because the numbers are not there. And everybody knows that. But yes, let them go through the motion and be done with this. Ang daming kailangang batas na dapat nilang iayos, no? So, get done with this. Alam naman natin that wala yung numbers, diba?
1: Are you satisfied with the faces of these private prosecutors, the volunteers? Uno?
3: I don't know them because of the noise, Marichuno. Like ako, before I go to sleep, I make sure I don't watch Al Jazeera and Gaza and everything. Kasi naguguluhan yung brain ko eh. I watch cartoons, believe it or not. Yung cartoons ng time ko.
1: To distress yourself.
3: Para happy yung disposition ko and it's easier to...
0: Parang cartoons din naman yung Senate.
3: That's a different one. Yeah.
1: So, the Netflix series.
3: But again, just to stress that... we don't like what is happening.
1: Okay.
3: And let's also make a determination of what we like in 2028.
1: Attorney Ed, patok o putok sa iyo yung mga private prosecutors na pinreset nila so far?
0: Well, siguro patok at putok din. Again, middle. Hindi naman siya middle. Actually, kasi hindi ko din naintindihan kung paano ko iboboto yung patok or putok. Because there's actually so many shades of gray. Eh. But at the end of the day, they have to get this over and done with. Alam nyo kasi, impeachment, whether we like it or not, it's a numbers game.
1: Yeah.
0: So kung may bilang ka talaga, there's no way you can actually convict the person subject of the impeachment proceeding. However, at the end of the day, their votes would still be based on some semblance of legitimacy or some concrete pieces of evidence. Ano ibig sabihin?
1: But we're talking about the private prosecutors and volunteers. Hindi pa ito yung...
0: So parang pinalabas mo, mali ako. Ang dami ko nang nasabi, mama. Nakakaya sa televiewers.
1: kasi ang dami mo, ano on ito? One hand, on the other hand, para ma-economist eh, maraming hands.
0: Ganun ba yan? 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
1: Kasama si Kapunan, Lola Kapunan.
0: 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So, mahusay na lawyer naman talaga yan. But seriously, yung private prosecutor kasi, nakasama naman talaga sa proseso. At ang pagpili ng private prosecutors would have to be based on the trust and confidence reposed by the house prosecution. At sa tingin ko, yun yung mga kaibigan nila. Well, the mas patok yung kung akong sinama.
1: Si Attorney Falsis.
4: Hello, Congress. Pwede nyo pang kuning spokesperson na Attorney Ed Gigo. Pero sa akin yung sa private prosecutors, syempre sa akin patok. It's because yung mga lawyers ni VP Sara is an old and reputable law firm. No. Fortune Narvaza Salazar. So, bigatin yan.
1: 16 sila, no?
4: Yes. And din yung kay VP Sara, di ba? So, syempre, ang house... well, magagaling na lawyers sina Pong Jervy Luisto, Laila De Lima, former Secretary of Justice, Chel Jocno, pro bono lawyer yan, human rights lawyer, they still need yung mga active litigators. Yeah. And itong kinuha Pekka Barr, tsaka Kapunan, led by Attorney Lorna Kapunan, they're very much experienced. So, pwede nilang tapatan yung galing ng FNS or Fortuna Narvaza. And we have to note, itong mga lawyers na to, they're very important kasi dati nung si Serafin Cuevas versus yung isang... private law firm din yung kanapo.

0: Vladimir Bautista, they have to keep toe-to-toe eh, in terms of cross-examination, direct examination. So sa akin, patok kasi magagaling tong mga kinuha ng House.
1: Ako ang fear ko lang dyan, baka magkaroon ng reprise ng K-ERAP impeachment trial, yung
2: ano,
1: private
2: ano
1: prosecutor.
2: Ano ibig sabihin?
1: Yung private prosecutor, sila yung nag-walk out.
0: Oh.
1: Diba? Yun ang fear ko dyan sa mga private prosecutors. What do you think, Doktora?
3: Oh, I can't recall now what had happened that time. I remember this is something to do with an envelope that they wanted to open.
1: Yes, yung second envelope na
3: ayaw open. That's just my problem as an ordinary citizen. Why things, very serious things, are being determined by theatrics.
0: Yeah. Tama,
3: and kasi tayo may fiesta mentality din tayo. No? We applaud all these things. And tayo din may kasalanan, di ba? So I don't know. I hope they don't do that. No?
1: Tapos may fear pa ang Attorney Ed Chico na hindi mag-appear si VP Sara.
2: Of course, at the end of the day, option niya yan. But it actually wouldn't look good on her. Ano? Yeah. Dapat tandaan natin sa impeachment, ang may burden of proof dito would be the prosecution. That's actually very, very clear. Kagaya nga na sinabi ko, it's a numbers game. Ayun, pwede ko na ipasok Kagaya nga na sinabi ko, impeachment is a numbers game. So whether you like it or not, they would basically vote based on party loyalty or based on kung kanino sila sasama. So may vested political interest sila. But of course, their decision would also be based on some semblance of legitimacy. And number two, should also be based on some pieces of evidence that they can basically use to buttress their votes that they may cast. Ang problema, kung hindi mag-a-appear si Sara Duterte, it wouldn't look good on her. Pero kung makakapag-appear siya, halimbawa, so itong mga scenario, what if, for example, maganda at solid ang ebidensya ng prosecution? So kahit gusto mo sanang i-acquit siya, but if the pieces of evidence are overwhelmingly against her, then mapipilitan kang bumoto ng conviction. Oh. And vice versa din naman. On the other hand, if the prosecution would come up short in terms of really, exactly, and the defense would be able to rebut all these allegations, then yung mga swing votes na tinatawag, lilipat naman sa kabila. Kasi sigurado lang naman akong bumoto ng conviction kay Sara kahit anong mangyari. Si Kiko, for example, si Bam, si Risa. On the other hand, naman, diba?
1: Si Attorney Jess Passes, boboto.
0: Ano? Boboto ako?
1: To convict.
0: Eh, hindi naman ako senador.
2: Oy, sabi mo, tatakbo kang senador.
0: Si Senator Jimmy Bondo, mas magiging senador
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0: pala
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0: 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Pag-alaman na palo. Babalikan natin si Attorney Ed.
2: Ay,
0: si
2: Attorney Jess. Congrats.
1: Tatakbo si Attorney Jess. Di ba mayroon nagpo-float na maging presiding officer sa impeachment trial, either Kiko Pangilinan, senator,
0: or Chief
1: Escudero,
0: Escudero,
1: your best friend.
0: Yung best friend. Ikaw lagi na best friend ka.
1: Okay. So, who do you think would best fit as presiding officer? Kasi Senator Gatchalian, hindi naman siya legal daw. So, he's ready to give way.
0: Actually, there are pros and cons for having a lawyer and not having a non-lawyer. Ako, I would actually prefer si Senator Win Gatchalian to preside. With all due respect, of course, I support Senator Kiko. Sabi mo, BFF ko si Senator Cheese. Hindi naman totoo. But I would prefer Senator Win Gatchalian kasi I think it's time to laymanize the impeachment trial. Yeah. No? Hindi naman kailangan lawyer ang nagpe-preside because the Supreme Court and us lawyers, na pag-aralan namin yung impeachment, it is not strictly legal.
1: Yes.
0: It is quasi-judicial, quasi-legal, but it is also quasi-political, quasi-administrative.
1: Yeah.
0: So even
1: so
0: the lawyers and the people watching should be able to participate na hindi naman yan kailangan lagi lahat technical.
1: Yeah.
0: Kailangan mapababa sa level ng ordinaryong tao
1: yung
0: proceeding. And Win Gatchalian is not, I'm not saying layman siya, but he can make things
1: as a lawmaker,
0: layman.
1: Diba?
0: As a lawmaker, understandable.
1: Okay, on that note, let's go to headline number 3.
4: Headline number 3, Strait of Hormuz, sarado na naman. Mukhang lumalala ang digmaan sa Iran. Ang epekto nito sa Pilipinas, patok o putok?
1: Ito, Professor, Doktora, ikaw talaga ito, ang expert dito.
3: Yeah.
1: Patok ba ito, putok?
3: Well, definitely it's something to be talked about because up to the, you know, the smallest level of our polity, maaapekto talaga tayo. Ako nga eh, talagang kinikilabutan ako pag nagpo-full-time kami, tapos thousand-thousand yung
1: umabot na talaga 100-something pesos per liter. Oo. Buti nga
3: like bumaba. Yung dating 6,000 mo, naging 12,000.
1: Yes po.
3: So, ngayon, of course, ang ano nun, ang positive nun is pag nagbalangkas ng saan pupunta, dapat talagang maganda yung ano pagbalangkas

0: Oh, hindi yan pa ganyan-ganyan ka. Okay, ang nangyayari dito kasi, there are too many political actors who are also not quite reliable. And I'm sure on top of that would be Donald Trump himself.
1: Yes.
0: And as I said, kakasabi lang niya kagabi that a deal has been reached.
1: Yeah.
0: But Arachi said, no deal has been reached.
1: Yes.
0: So we're really, mentally ill na tayo. Sino bang paniniwalaan natin? So we go to alternative sources. And the alternative sources are telling us that no deal has been reached.
2: Yeah.
0: But I wish a deal would be reached. And alam mo, merong magandang resulta itong unprovoked attack sa Iran.
1: Mm.
0: That is, there will be a new configuration of the security architecture of West Asia. You know, the reason why I don't like to use Middle East because Middle East is a term for colonized people. You know,
1: Gulf
0: it's from the point of view of Great Britain.
1: Yeah.
0: Middle East is the middle.
1: Okay.
0: Kaya Near East is Turkey, di ba? Far East pa.
1: Right, not our Gulf
0: yeah.
1: States.
0: Yeah. That's why nakikita mo yung mga, yung Iranians, they talk of West Asia.
1: Okay.
0: Also, it's good because Asian tayo eh. Because they're also Asians. So, anong dapat natin gawin? Siguro magsalita ang gobyerno din natin na magkaroon talaga ng tigil putukan. And sana Trump would be a little bit more reliable in his declarations. May pagkaburara siya kasi eh. No, yung
2: hindi ba magbaburara na talaga?
1: Doktora, tatanong ko na rin sa inyo. Ano po yung implications na the Philippines losing its possible seat sa UN Security Council na natalo tayo ng Kyrgyzstan? Magiging, kung naging member po tayo na ito, at least may say tayo dyan para malusog.
0: I dismiss that. There's so much brouhaha about that, Marichu.
1: Yeah.
0: Remember, the United Nations is inutile. It's useless. It doesn't solve anything for as long as you have the veto of the big five.
1: Veto powers,
0: okay.
1: China, Russia.
0: And therefore, what's the point of being a non-permanent member of the Security Council? Ano ba, nagpapagwapo ka lang ba dyan?
1: Okay.
0: There's no point. That's why I said...
1: And you spent for the campaign for that, di ba?
0: Oh, we did?
1: Mm-hmm. Yes.
0: Ay, sayang naman.
1: Tapos na NATO alay pa ta. Attorney Ed Chico, ano, patok o putok ba sa'yo?
2: Well, sa akin putok yan, ano? Kasi tignan natin, yung problema kasi dyan sa gera, sa pagitan ng Iran at US, malaking epekto sa atin. Alam mo ba, even if a deal would be reached, and I'm pretty sure Professor Carlos would agree with me on this, kahit magbuksan pa yung Hormuz, for example, which by the way, handles 20% of our oil supply.
1: Yeah.
2: Ang problema, sobrang laki ng damage sa mga regional infrastructures in the Middle East, which of course would also affect yung supply chain. Pangalawa, yung supply chain in itself, para ma-reform mo yan, it actually takes some time for you to actually be able to go back to where you were. So magiging problema natin in the meantime, tuloy pa rin yung pagtaas ng presyo ng langis.
1: Yeah.
2: At kung mataas ang presyo ng langis, naiinis na nga si Professor Carlos na napakatalinong profesor. In fact, naalala ko kay ma'am, para po kayong kakambal nung naging boss kasi Senator Miriam.
1: Yeah.
2: At hindi kayo Temo version. Kayo talaga, ayan o. So napakatalino pong professor, nakikita niya yung kaguluhan. Ang tanong, even if the Hormuz Strait would be open, ang nagiging problema natin dito, hindi pa rin kagyat yung solusyon. What could happen lang is, I guess it would ease some supply bottleneck kasi may makakadaang supply. But at the end of the day, it would still be a burden para sa atin. Ang tanong lang, handa ba yung gobyerno to basically address this? Kakagulo tayo sa impeachment, so what about VAT for example? What about all other forms of taxes that should be addressed?
1: Natenga nga sa lawmaking dahil nag-aaway-aaway
2: exactly,
1: sa Senado.
2: Exactly, oo. Oh, ayaw
1: so,
2: nila magtrabaho.
0: Yeah, Marito, let's siguro, ask. Dagdag ko lang doon, ano? One of the other things that we need to seriously think about is that what the West Asian imbroglio has shown us is that we should not have military bases in our country. Because that is, after all, against, it's in the Constitution. And yet, I'm sure everybody knows, you don't need an IQ 140 to know that the Edgasites have missiles which were installed by America.
1: Let's ask
3: dangerous.
1: Attorney.
3: Wow.
1: Patok o putok?
3: Well, syempre, the Middle East, West Asia, sabi nga ni Prof. Carlos na gera na ni-launch ng US, is ano, putok. Because President Trump did not have any basis naman talaga to quote-unquote bomb or invade Iran. Para siyang Iraq. Ako, lumaki ako sa war on Iraq, yung coalition of the willing, na merong weapons of mass destruction, na eventually later on parang napatunayan talaga na wala namang weapons of mass destruction, etc., etc. So, yung basis ni Trump is not there. That's one. Second, US Congress has said, wag na mag-gera. And hindi sinusunod ni Trump. So, ang joke ko na lang dito, yung Strait of Hormuz, parang close open eh. Walang kasiguraduhan, very unstable, like Trump himself.
1: Okay.
0: And by the way, Jess, Strait of Hormuz is

0: topics namin pag Sunday. Bawal i-share. But I think it's also important to reward yourself, diba? No one's happier that I'm here than my parents because they watch this show every single night.
1: Really?
2: Right, welcome again.
0: Thank you, guys.
1: Welcome.
0: Ako naman po si Raymond Gutierrez.
3: Shift happens because the way we move is changing. From roads to runways, rails to open seas, this show brings you the latest in mobility. Breaking news, viral stories, smart tech, expert insights, and practical tips. Now, whether you're commuting, traveling, or just curious about what's next, we keep you informed, entertained, and safer on the move. I'm Paulo de Rosario. This is Shift Happens.
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0: You are still watching Political Talks sa Binilyado News Channel sa Political Talks Facebook page at sa Abante Online. Back on our questions on the Philippine sovereignty, on the dangers of in the West Philippine Sea right now, because there are lately floating barges daw, Professor. Nakita sa may Scarborough Shoal. And napapress ko pa sila kahapon, nakita yung mga satellite images at talagang floating barges. Ang depensa naman ng Chinese Embassy. Hindi, ano lang to, sanctuary ng mga Chinese fishermen. Naniniwala pa ba tayo sa mga ganong explanation? Yeah.
1: Well, the thing is, we have been pounding on everybody's head since I was president of National Defense College in 1998. This issue of territory and sovereignty, they can never be resolved. We'll all be dead and it can never be resolved.
2: Oh my God.
1: Yes, that is why, that's what is called just high politics area. Set aside mo siya and go into the low politics area of marine scientist exchanges, which they have been doing for 40 years, by the way. Exchanges among academics, lawyers, and so on. Because, you know, remember when Bongbong became president and the first declaration niya is, one of the first, Chinese our friend, our partner, our neighbor. Laman na natin yon, no? But hindi na lamanan nga because just at the time after I left in January, mid-January, the next morning, the American ambassador declared the 9 Edgar sites. You know, sundan natin yung ganung mga mini narratives. And where do we go from here, Marichu? Where we go from here is really move towards the low politics area.
0: Ma'am, you were awarded the recently na ano ba yung award niya na Philippines China Understanding APCU?
1: APCU, Association of Philippine Chinese Understanding.
0: Yeah.
1: Yeah, this is really along the low politics area, yeah. Marichu. Those are the ones that will matter. The diplomats and the politicians, they will disappear. But the camaraderie, the trust, the confidence built from people-to-people exchanges, those are the ones which will matter.
0: Mm. But ang perception po sa public perception ng mga ganyan ay parang pro-China naman po yun. Para how will you convince the Filipino people na hindi ang pro-China itong mga taong ito na promoting understanding? Yeah.
1: How will we convince them? With great difficulty, but it has to be done. I'm glad you invited me here because it's another channel outside of my classroom or ilang piraso lang estudyante ko. It has to be done because when they become much more informed about what is happening, I just came from China with some of my researchers, and this was the ASEAN China seminar. My God, really, I was so awed by everything that is happening there. Kitang-kita mo, Ed, yung tayo yung butas eh, don. They were linking to all the ASEAN. And yung Philippines hindi nagla-light up. And there were so many aspects of technology,

0: you know, medical breakthroughs, etc. We are missing out because of the present situation. Uh-oh. We are not saying that China is not doing something wrong. We have already highlighted that. They know that these things are happening. But again, I say that, and this is not being Pollyannish. The moment the low politics overturns the high politics, then we'll be in a better place.
1: Ayun. Ayun. Ayun. Low politics, high politics.
2: Ikaw, Attorney Jess, hyper ka eh.
3: High politics.
2: High politics ka eh.
3: E nasa politiko talks tayo.
2: Kaya nga, si Defense Secretary Gibo Chudoro officially declared na persona ng grata.
3: Na-sanction.
2: Oo, na-sanction
3: na. May travel ban.
2: Oo. At nabanggit nga ni DFA Secretary Lazaro na wala naman tayong retaliatory sanction sa paggagawa yung Defense Secretary natin.
3: I remember nga si Sec. Tolentino din.
2: Yeah.
3: Or Senator Tolentino din.
2: Ngayon
3: last
2: na,
3: year or 2 years
2: secretary
3: ago.
2: Na siya ngayon.
3: Na travel ban din.
2: Ano yun? Transferable ba yun, ma'am? Ganyang sanction?
3: Shuffle lang.
2: Oh, Dole secretary na siya. Pwede ba yung transfer?
3: No, but you still cannot travel, I think, to China, Macau, or Hong Kong.
2: Yeah.
3: Eh ako nga, takot ko din. Ako ha, being an outspoken advocate of the West Philippine Sea, I haven't tried to travel to China. But I assume na baka hindi ako allowed. So ang stance ko dito kay Sec. Gibo Chudoro, I think syempre that's very ungentleman of China. Whatever position ni China naman, wala naman tayong sinasabi, persona non grata ito, bawal ka mag-travel, etc. So why would they do that to our defense secretary who is just doing his job? Even if they disagree, syempre they will disagree. They will disagree with what Sec. Gibo is saying or doing. But that's his job. So, medyo personal
0: ng dating. But what is puzzling is that the government should be speaking with one voice, especially with foreign policy. So far as foreign policy. So, Teresa Lazaro and her counterparts are meeting every month.
2: Yeah.
0: Beijing, Manila.
2: Them, yeah.
0: And then when I was NSA Maritu, I discovered na meron palang MOA between the Chinese Coast Guard and the Philippine Coast Guard, which means there's a legal framework.
2: Yeah.
0: No? So, but hindi kayo nag-uusap.
4: So,
0: no?
4: So, mabibig ba sabihin nito yung posisyon na ginawa ni Duterte ng presidente siya? Tama. Because at that time, he was basically, you know, even blatantly pivoting towards China. So, is that the blueprint now that should be adopted?
0: No.
4: Or what makes this different?
0: It's not really a question of correct or not correct because his was an uber pragmatic standpoint. Sa tingin niya, talagang napakalaki ng pwersa ng, I mean, a superpower already. China is a superpower. And then what is the best way to navigate within the 6 years that he was there? And so he said, okay, there will be certain assumptions. And on the basis of this assumption, he was labeled pro-China. By the way, I really don't like labels. Because in social science, the moment you use labels, that means you've lost your argument. I'm sure it's the same with,
4: yes,
0: oh, si Ed, ano yan eh, Pangoy Ilong yan eh, o si Carlos, ganyan din. Ibig sabihin, once you go down to the level of, below the belt things, you've lost your argument.
4: Tama.
0: So, let's just stop labeling. I'm sure nakita nyo, ang dami nagbatiko sa akin dun sa dahil pinahinto ko yung red tagging. What's the point? Sasabihin mo, si Maricho, komunista yan eh.
4: Tama.
0: Eh, ano ngayon? 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And what, sabi ko nga, what does it mean to be communist? Pakibigay mo nga sa akin ng meaning kasi kung hindi, please shut up already. Hindi ba?
3: I commend you for that, Professor.
0: Hindi ba? 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Sino labels? Why are you defining me with labels, no? Hindi mo ba alam na pinaghirapan ko to, no?
2: Pero sa araw ng kalayaan po ba, ay masasabi natin malaya ang Pilipinas kung meron tayong neighbor na bully na pinababayaan lang natin na yung mga fisher folks natin ay tinatabi at
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0: Malaya naman tayong pumili ng path, ng strategy natin to deal with a superpower who is our neighbor. Malaya din tayong mag-deal sa Russia, sa India, sa US. 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Because they were offering it at a much lower price. Hindi, wala pa nga itong mga kaguluhan sa ano.
2: By the way, si Pangulong Marcos pupunta ng Russia sa Kazan sa June 16 at 17.
0: Yeah.
2: At sa 17 naman, darating ang German president dito sa atin.
0: Really, it's a phenomenon which we see in practically all empirical evidence that the scientists have looked into. many of the anti-China ka, anti-Russia, etc. You go there, you change your mind. Because you go there with presumptions which cannot be empirically grounded. And you go there and you change your mind.
2: Pero pag sinasabi niyong ma-superpower, papabayaan ba natin itong ma-superpower porque tayo hindi military superpower?
0: No, hindi natin papabayaan yan, Marichu. We don't want any superpower. That's the reason why,
2: The U.S. is trying to help us. Japan is trying to help us. Australia is trying to help us. And China gets angry because of that.
0: Yeah, itong galawan din talaga sa sa international politics. Ang dami talagang moving parts niyan. And unless you have a national strategy, I presented that in one of the cabinet meetings parang
4: ano nangyari
0: mo? October, November wala nang tanong yan kasi.
4: Sinabi mo sa
2: kanila. Sabi niya na kwento ni Prof ni doktora kanina, siya ngayon ang consultant on political national security
0: Speaker of the House. The title of my office is Chief Policy Advisor on National Security, and mabuti na banggit mo yan, Marichu, kasi kailangan talaga natin ng security sector reform to reform the AFP na 1935 pa and to reform the PNP. And all is that. And you would need legislation to
2: hindi
0: do
2: ba
0: that.
2: Kayo magagalit? 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
0: Wala akong karapatang magalit, pero bilang scholar, sana magkaroon ng magandang giya si Sara Duterte, who more likely will be president in 2028 if the numbers are stable. Sana maganda ang kumuha siya ng smart, intelligent person for DFA, DND.
4: Wala po bang nakuha si BBM ngayon na ganun? Na smart at intelligent?
0: Yung mga tanong mo talaga puts me on the spot, ha? Pero siguro, Marichu, siguro this is an opportunity for me to tell you that my research team is writing a book on strategic autonomy. Babalang kasi namin ito. By December, malo-launch na namin ito. So that yung next president, sana basahin naman niya yung aklat.
2: Pero as you are saying, the Philippines is not strong enough to defend itself. You still have to defend to
4: US,
2: Japan, Korea.
0: But only if you talk about real politics, which is underpinned by wars. Military alliances are passé. What we need to do now is to improve everybody's life. There's climate change consequences. Anong ginagawa natin? Bakit imbis yung tungkol sa armas? You know, butter and guns, di ba? You remember Echo 101? Mm-hmm. We need butter, we don't need guns,
4: Naisip ko lang, why couldn't we, I guess it's about time we also talk about strengthening regional blocks. Kasi there's a reason why kung ba't nag-consolidate ang Europe. So that in order to be able to, to deter
2: saka any advances. Saka meron tayong Indo-Pacific, di ba? Kayo ma'am, natatandaan ko yan.
4: Even the ASEAN, for example. Even sa, ma'am, aminin niya, di ba? Even dito sa problema dito sa South China Sea, yung ASEAN, somehow, hindi sila ganun ka-solid rin eh.
0: Yes, you're
4: and
0: correct.
4: It makes sense to strengthen that regional bloc in order for us to come up with a formidable group. Kasi walang iniwan niya kung may bully, pero kung may grupo tayo, may iya yung bully na...
2: Pero, di ba, yan nga yung ASEAN politics mo na... Cambodia, Vietnam...
4: Ayun lang, yun
0: ang problema. Tama si Marichu, no? The real politics tells you that ASEAN does not speak with one voice. Yes. Yung where the Mekong River is flowing, Thailand, Vietnam, Cambodia, Laos, now Myanmar, ayan ay talagang hostage sila sa Mekong, which is the lifeline. Singapore has very, very robust relationship with China.
4: Ibig sabihin man, di sumama na tayo sa Amerika nga, sumama tayo sa Germany, sa Japan.
0: No,
4: so how do we strike a balance now?
0: Magbalangkas tayo ng ating sariling national interest. Ang interest natin, magtinda ng mangga, pineapple, etc. like that.
2: Banana. Agriculture, strike
0: alam niyo ba, we are the fifth most mineralized countries in the world.
2: Yeah.
0: Fifth, ha? Ibig sabihin, andun na yung gold, silver, nickel, etc. like that. Isama niyo pa mga professionals like you, millions of us. If you put this together, I just read something about that this morning, we can be the leader of Southeast Asia.
2: Ma'am.
0: We can be the leader of Southeast
2: Asia. Since this is 128th anniversary ng Independence Day, how can we say the Philippines' independence will remain talagang independent but interdependent with other nations na we can... to sustain the Filipino way
0: actually,
2: of life.
0: That word independent doesn't mean anything. Because all economies are meshed together. If you look at the supply chain, the reason why we really need to to be friendly with practically every 200 economies and states in the world is that the supply chains are located in so many, many geographies. And right now, I think the highest premium would be to improve the quality of human life. So I go back, military alliances are passé.
2: Okay. Ma'am, since we are celebrating the 120th anniversary of Independence Day, we would also would like to greet our producer, Aida Salamat, and Pinky, Miss Pinky Webb, happy birthday.
0: Happy birthday.
2: Dahil hindi na nga sabi ko ng age niyo, pero happy birthday. And Attorney JB Bondoc, magpagaling ka para kay maki-join dito sa Bardagulang kay Attorney Palsis.
3: We and, miss you.
2: Oo. 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Ma'am, ang poki namin dito ay political quickies. We will ask your... Yes. Kasi parang quick lang ng expectations of what... or speculations of what...
0: Ano yung answer?
2: What do you speculate?
3: Or next week.
0: Okay.
2: What is the biggest?
4: Suggest po magaling sa quickie.
0: Parang pinsan ni Madam Auring.
2: Sige po. Ano po nakikita niya? Political crystal ball na mangyayari by next week.
0: But next week, more of the same thing, and if you talk about expectation, na matapos ng Iran war.
2: Bubukas po na ba Hormuz? Strait of Hormuz? Magbubukas?
0: It was opened before they invaded Iran. No, I think they're much more, they really are catapulted now to a major power without doing anything. And yes, Iran is a great civilization, and let's keep it that way.
2: Can we hope for the end of the war in Iran?
0: More likely, this is not Pollyannish, but more likely, because I'm basically an optimistic person, so
2: we have to be optimistic.
0: Yes.
2: Attorney Ed Chico, okay. Ano nakikita mo sa crystal ball mo sa politika?
4: Well, una, no, gusto kong susugan lahat ng sinabi ni Professor Carlos. 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
2: 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Nobody believes. 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
4: 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No, but seriously, I think for next week, exciting times para sa Senado. Pero ang talo ay yung taong bayan, ano? Kasi it has to be resolved soon. I guess it would be admirable if Cayetano would just simply go to the Supreme Court at the very least. But if you wouldn't do that, I expect na within few days, posibleng si Senator Villanueva, yung aking fearless forecast,
3: natatalon,
4: might actually join the Gatchalian-led group. So wala lang problema, 13 na sila.
2: Okay. How about Attorney Jess?
3: Well, first of all, happy Independence Day po sa lahat. My condolences to the two basketball players ng Ateneo and to their families. May kudos to Attorney Jeannie and ang kanyang kaibigan, si Attorney Torion, for helping or offering to help the two of them. Kaya medyo malungkot ako the whole week eh. 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My quickies are, June 15, magsasabit ng list of witnesses ang House, tsaka pati si VP Sara. 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
2: May pre-trial na, di ba?
3: June 18, pre-trial. But the submission of witnesses, June 15. So, Mary Grace Piatos, magpapakita ka na ba?
2: Kukoy Bilamin.
3: Sa listahan.
2: Oo.
3: Di ba?
2: Yun ang lalabas.
3: Tingnan natin. We'll see.
2: Okay.
3: Oh.
2: On that note, ayan ang po ating mga political quickies. At ang meron tayong quote for the week, political quote for the week. 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
3: Don't be facetious. Sabi niya din kanina yun, facetious.
2: 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May say ka sa politika dito sa Politico Talk.
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0: Not every day has to be big or extraordinary. Sometimes it is the small choices to try to explore and to listen that makes all the difference.
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3: 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Flavors are the ones that we want to speak out the most.
4: We may say it this way, everything is choreographed.
5: 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Yes.
0: And that's why we rampa, to try new things, taste new experiences, and learn from people who inspire us to see the world differently.
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0: This is The Scorecard, where you score the latest sports news and in-depth views. I'm Antoine Rojas. On The Scorecard tonight, new questions are emerging in the Ateneo tragedy as the university responds to allegations made by the estranged wife of former head coach Tab Baldwin. With the PBA Commissioner's Cup Finals headed to a winner-take-all Game 7, Barangay Ginebra coach Tim Cohn is pushing back against what he calls an unfair narrative surrounding the series. Alex Ayala faces another tough test on grass this week as she opens her Berlin Open campaign against Olympics silver medalist Donna Vekic of Croatia. Jalen Brunson delivers a legacy-defining performance to capture NBA Finals MVP honors and lead the New York Knicks to their first championship in 53 years. And later tonight, a very personal conversation about the life, the dreams, and the lasting impact of Rene Clerc Paterbonya. We speak with the coach who helped shape his journey from Davao to Ateneo, Manila. All the headlines and more on The Scorecard tonight, the 15th of June. Now here's our roundup brought to you by the Philippine Sports Commission, the Philippine Olympic Committee, and the NSTIAC. New claims and denials are emerging in the Ateneo tragedy. Effie Baldwin says she warned university officials about Tab Baldwin years ago. Ateneo says its records show no such complaints. Here's my report.
1: The Ateneo de Manila University says it has no record of any complaints or warnings about alleged safety risks involving former men's basketball coach Tab Baldwin. The statement comes after Baldwin's estranged wife, Effie Baldwin, claimed she had previously warned university officials that children were not safe around the veteran coach. Effie Baldwin made the allegations in a public statement released through her lawyer. She said she and her daughter had repeatedly raised concerns

0: to university officials over the years. The claim surfaced days after the tragedy that claimed the lives of Ateneo players Rene Clert Baterbonia and Divine Adili during a team-building activity in Dipaculao, Aurora. The two student-athletes died after they were swept away by strong currents during the activity, while Baldwin was present as head coach of the team. In a press conference on Monday, Ateneo President Father Roberto Yap said the university conducted an initial review of its records.
1: An initial review of university records show absolutely no complaints, warnings, or communications regarding student safety in this matter, nor was there anyone asked to be silent about this. However, we are not dismissing these serious allegations. All claims and data will be turned over to the independent fact-finding body, which will then conduct a rigorous forensic audit of all records and communications.
0: Yap also rejected claims that the university had attempted to silence anyone regarding the alleged warnings. The issue emerged after Effie Baldwin responded to comments made by Tab Baldwin in a recent podcast interview. In that interview, Baldwin spoke about the personal impact of recent events and referenced his family. Effie Baldwin later issued a statement saying the coach does not speak for her or their children. Meanwhile, Ateneo confirmed that it has accepted Tab Baldwin's resignation effective immediately. Father Yap said the university will not shield or protect anyone and will continue to cooperate with all investigations.
1: I also must inform everyone that the university has accepted the resignation of head coach Thomas Anthony Tab Baldwin, effective immediately. We thank him for the years of service to the Blue Eagles. But as we enter a period of deep institutional review, a change in leadership is necessary to ensure the full integrity of our sports programs and safety protocols governing them.
2: The families of Ateneo players Rene Clert Baterbonia and Divine Adili have laid out 5 demands they want addressed by Ateneo de Manila University. During a press conference in Davao City over the weekend, lawyer Israelito Torion said the families want a designated university representative to serve as their direct point of contact and keep them informed of developments in the case. They are also calling on the university to allow players and witnesses to speak freely without fear of consequences. The families are seeking a full account of what happened during the team-building activity in Dipaculao, Aurora. They also want a formal acknowledgement that the two players were under the university's care during the activity. Finally, the families are asking for unconditional support from the university. Torion said the families want answers, transparency, and accountability following the tragedy.
3: We are actually preparing for the worst case scenario. We are doing anything and everything that we are imagining that there is no settlement and cases would be filed. If there are settlements along the way, that is a matter that can be decided only by the family. That's not a decision that can be made by us.
2: Barangay Ginebra coach Tim Cohn says his team is not getting enough credit for its success in the PBA Commissioner's Cup Finals. Following Ginebra's 98-90 loss to TNT in Game 6, Cohn said he is frustrated by the narrative surrounding the series. He said many people credit officiating when Ginebra wins, but praise TNT's coaching and execution when the Tropang 5G come out on top. Cohn said the narrative has grown old and is starting to bother him. The veteran coach added that Ginebra deserves recognition for its own performance and efforts on the court. The loss allowed TNT to force a winner-take-all Game 7 in the championship series.
4: I'm just getting real tired of the idea that when we win, it's always because we got favored by the referees. And when we lose, when they win, it's always about great coaching and great play. It's a narrative that's getting really old, and I'm really starting to bother me a little bit. And think it's unfair.
2: TNT is one win away from defending its PBA Commissioner's Cup title after forcing a winner-take-all Game 7 against Barangay Ginebra. The Tropang 5G scored a 98-90 victory in Game 6 on Sunday. Justin Brownlee finished with 52 points for Ginebra 2 days after erupting for a career-high 54. But TNT head coach Shot Reyes said the team's strategy was to limit the contributions of Ginebra's other players. Reyes said stopping Brownlee completely is nearly impossible. Outside of Brownlee, no Ginebra player reached double figures in scoring. Chris McCullough led TNT as the Tropang 5G moved within one win of another championship. Game 7 is set for Wednesday night at the Mall of Asia Arena in Pasay.
5: We know how to do this. And my only message was to clear their minds, clear their hearts, and just put their best foot forward. And whatever happens, happens. But like I said, we're prepared for 96 minutes. Now there's another 48 to be played.
2: Alex Ayala is set to face Croatia's Donna Vekic in the opening round of the Berlin Open this week. Ayala entered the WTA 500 tournament as a wild card. The Filipina tennis star holds a 1-0 edge over Vekic after winning their first meeting at the ASB Classic in New Zealand last January. Ayala is coming off a title run at the Birmingham Open and a second-round appearance at Queen's Club. Vekic is a former Wimbledon semi-finalist and the silver medalist in the Paris Olympics. She is also familiar to Filipino fans after finishing runner-up in the Philippine Open. The winner will advance to the round of 16 of the Berlin Open. The national men's 4x400-meter relay team delivered one final gold medal on the closing night of the ICTSI Philippine Athletics Championships at the new Clark City Athletic Stadium in Capas, Tarlac. In front of a cheering home crowd, the Filipino quartet showed speed, discipline, and teamwork to capture the championship in style. Mico Del Prado set the tone for the squad, helping power the Philippines to a winning time of 3 minutes and 13 seconds. Joining him were Frederick Ramirez, Alrian Labita, and Caris Pantonial, who executed clean baton exchanges and maintained their rhythm throughout the race. The team's chemistry proved to be the difference, especially during the crucial stages of the event, allowing the Filipinos to stay in control from start to finish. Despite several lineup adjustments in the days leading up to the competition, the relay squad remained composed and delivered when it mattered most. The result? A gold medal performance and a fitting finale to a 5-day track and field showcase.
6: To my team naman, for 5-4. Happy rin ako sa performance sila. Makita ko naman lumaban sila. It's quite a good fight. Thankful kami na we finished strong and healthy.
2: Jalen Brunson has cemented his place in NBA history after leading the New York Knicks to their first championship in 53 years. Brunson scored 45 points in a 94-90 victory over the San Antonio Spurs in Game 5 of the NBA Finals. He was named Finals Most Valuable Player after receiving a unanimous vote. The Knicks star became the first player since Michael Jordan in 1998 to score at least 45 points in a title-clinching road game. Brunson also set franchise scoring records for most 30-point games in an NBA Finals and most points in a Finals game. The championship is New York's first since 1973. Knicks head coach Mike Brown praised Brunson's toughness and leadership after the title-clinching win. This championship caps a remarkable postseason run for the Knicks, who won their final series in just 5 games. Jesse Bam Rodriguez is now a 3-division world champion after stopping Antonio Vargas to capture the WBA bantamweight title. Rodriguez scored a 6th-round knockout to improve his record to 24 wins without a loss. The 26-year-old took control of the fight in the 5th round with a knockdown before finishing Vargas with a straight left hand early in the 6th. Rodriguez said he was proud to become a three-division champion at such a young age. The victory has also intensified talks of a possible super fight against unbeaten Japanese star Naoya Inoue. Rodriguez said he is ready to face any opponent put in front of him. Promoter Eddie Hearn believes a showdown between Rodriguez and Inoue is inevitable. For now, Rodriguez celebrates another world title and a place among boxing's elite. Up next, the loss of Ateneo recruit Rene Baterbonya continues to be felt across the Philippine basketball community. We speak with his former coach at Ateneo de Davao and the Palarong Pambansa, Coach Jess Evangelio, as he remembers the young athlete's journey, his dreams, and the promise of a career that ended far too soon. When we return, right here on The Scorecard.
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14: From the United States to Canada's biggest stories. From business and politics to stories shaping communities across North America. BNC is on the ground, bringing stories that matter. Wherever news happens, we are everywhere.
15: Here doesn't follow the typical blockbuster formula, but it's what I guess we can say is different for Filipino cinema. And I do consider this Filipino cinema and proud to be a Filipino film, even if it is Australian funded too.
16: Like the beauty standards are very wide now, but I think showcasing the discipline of a candidate is really important for me.
17: That's the key word, discipline. Yeah.
18: So when you have very high stress, you trigger the body to release more cortisol, which then slows down the metabolism, slows down the digestion, conserves fat.
19: Going into my advocacy is basically education and being able to provide resources and materials for children who lack the funds.
20: We had differences in politics, but we talked. Diba? Sa dulo kasi yung mga ganyang bagay, I mean, eventually, titignan mo pa rin naman yung relasyon nyo, yung pagkakaibigan nyo.
21: The Abante Billionario Group is celebrating a big win at the prestigious Best Choice Awards. Billionario News Channel was named Digital Business and News Media of the Year, while Agenda earned recognition as the most influential public affairs program for social awareness.
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0: Welcome back to The Scorecard. For 2 years, he saw René Clerc Baterbonia's hard work, sacrifice, and determination up close. He helped shape the young athlete's journey from Davao to the bright lights of Ateneo Manila. Tonight, we speak with the man who coached him, mentored him, and watched him chase his basketball dreams. Joining us now is former Ateneo de Davao and Palarong Pambansa coach, Jess Evangelio. Coach Jess, thank you for being with us tonight.
1: Thank you so much, sir. It's my pleasure to be here.
0: Coach Jess, it's been several days since the tragic news. I just want to ask you to start things off. Kamusta naman po kayo? How have you been doing? I've been reading your quotes in the articles and watched your tribute speech to René. Kamusta naman po kayo, Coach?
1: Yun, so far, very sad pa rin, very devastated pa rin sa nangyari. And yun, we're trying our best na to try to move on sa nangyari. And yun nga, I'm praying always to the Lord na sana malampasan namin to together with the family.
0: Coach, one of the words that stood out in your tribute speech about René was, sinabi niyo po na si René has become an inspiration, especially to the youth in Davao, and that's one of the things that you loved about him, and his memory will live in the hearts and the minds of his family, his friends, at syempre, yung mga umiidolo sa kanya, because he was truly an idol, especially in Davao. Now, as somebody who saw him as a young kid, how was that na nakita nyo na he has the potential to make an impact in basketball?
1: Yes, actually, yung nakita ko sir na aside from the height na may height niya 6'4", is nakita ko yung attitude niya and yung willingness na ano na manalo every game, every practice, and yun nga, 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always.
0: Coach, totoo po ba na he was a late bloomer in basketball? Because I've been hearing things na 16 na daw siya nagsimula mag-basketball. Were you the one who discovered him and his talent, Coach?
1: Ano po, actually, to be honest, my assistant coach, Coach Enzo, may parang governor's cup dito sa Agusan. Then may luckily, nakita niya si René. Then yun, the rest was history. Parang ang funny nga kasi kinontak namin yung coach niya. 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
0: Coach Jess, speaking to other coaches who have seen René Baterbonia play, sinabi ko, ano ba yung tinanong ko sa kanila? Ano ba yung ceiling nitong si René? There was one coach who said like he's a modern day Mark Isip, who used to play for FU, or a hybrid of a Kimani Ladi and Mike Phillips. Para sa'yo, what was the ceiling and who's the player comparison of René?
1: Actually, for me, honestly, René Baterbonia is one of one. Marami siyang kahit. Marami siyang pwede i-compare ang game sa kanya, but his attitude, his well-being is, for me, one of one. Incomparable, walang katulad.
0: Coach, reading those articles that I mentioned previously, you stated that you want to get clarity. You and Bobet's family want to get clarity so you all can find some way to move on. Now, there were so many details that came out. It seems like every day there's a new revelation. Did you get a little clarity? I mean, Coach Tab also released that video, kaya lang hindi niya dinetalye kung ano ba nangyari. He pretty much just apologized. So on your end, Coach, nafe-feel mo ba na you're getting closer to that clarity that you and the family of Bobet are looking for?
1: Actually, right now, to be honest, I'm just praying na sana mabigyan ng peace si Rene kahit nang wala nang clarity sa amin, walang clarity sa parents. Ang importante lang sa akin is at peace si Rene. At the same time, sana din mabigyan ng peace of mind yung family.
0: Coach, going back to Rene's basketball journey, was it always Ateneo for him? Was Ateneo always the dream school for Rene? And how happy were you guys when he was finally recruited to be a part of the Blue Eagles?
1: Yun nga, so sobrang ano nga, sobrang na nakakahanga si Rene kasi nga yung pumunta kami sa Palampamansa sa hometown niya sa Agsur. 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
0: About the development naman, Coach, could you detail with us how you and Rene trained para ma-develop yung game niya? Kamusta naman ng, let's say, a day in the life of Rene Baterbonia and Coach Jess when you guys were training to develop his game?
1: Yeah, so dito sa Davao kasi ang goal talaga namin is makaabot ng palarong pambansa. 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So, for us to reach that, every day, Monday to Sunday, naglalaro ko ng basketball practice. Monday to Friday, laro naman Saturday and Sunday. Or kung walang laro, Monday to Sunday yung practice namin. So, walang days off, walang rest days kasi medyo malaki talaga yung pangarap na gusto naming matupad. 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So, yun lang. At the same time, Ateneo de Davao pa kami. 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
0: Coach Jess, maaring naikwento nyo na to, but just for the viewers here on the Scorecard and the Billionaire News Channel, just in case, ano po yung naging huling exchange ninyo ni Rene before he passed, Coach?
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0: Coach, if you had a chance to speak with Rene one last time, one more time, what would you tell him, Coach?
1: For me, ano lang, parang no regrets naman ako kasi lahat ng mga gusto kong nasabi kay Rene, nasabi ko naman sa kanya. 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
0: Coach Jess, thank you so much for spending your time with us and sharing us some great stories about Rene. And God bless you, Coach, and thank you for everything you have done to raise a wonderful young man. And I'm sure you're going to do many more great things as a coach in Davao and of course in your career. Maraming salamat, Coach Jess.
1: Sir, appreciate it so much. Thank you so much for your time and sir. Thank you.
0: Coach Jess Evangelio with us here on The Scorecard. Thank you very much, Coach. Coming up next, Alex Ayala is back on the grass, but a tough test awaits. Can the Filipina star repeat her win over reigning Queens Club champion Donna Vekic? We break down the matchup coming up next on The Scorecard.
2: Family topics namin pag Sunday. Bawal i-share. But I think it's also important to reward yourself, di ba? No one's happier that I'm here than my parents because they watch this show every single night.
3: Really?
4: Right, welcome again.
2: Thank you, guys.
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2: Ako naman po si Raymond Gutierrez.
0: Welcome back to The Scorecard. It's time to keep your eyes on the prize. From one of the biggest wins of her young career to another major test on grass, Filipina tennis star Alex Ayala opens her Berlin Tennis Open campaign against a familiar opponent, Croatia's Donna Vekic. Let's break down this familiar matchup. First, the history. Ayala and Vekic have already faced each other this year at the ASB Classic in Auckland. Now, after dropping the opening set, Ayala fought back to score a 4-6, 6-4, 6-4 victory, a result that proved she can compete and win against established players on the WTA Tour. But this time, Vekic arrives in Berlin playing some of the best tennis of her career. The

Asian veteran is fresh off a remarkable run at Queen's Club, where she entered the tournament as a lucky loser and ended up lifting the trophy. She capped off her title run with a straight sets win over Emma Raducanu. Now, Vekic is also no stranger to Filipino fans. She became a crowd favorite during her appearance here in Manila, earning the affectionate nickname Tita Donna. Now, let's go to the keys to victory for Alex Ayala. Number one, extend the rallies. Vekic is at her best when points are short, so her powerful serve and aggressive ground strokes allow her to take control early. So Ayala must force longer exchanges and test Vekic's consistency. Number two, use her movement. Ayala's speed and court coverage are major weapons. By moving Vekic from side to side and changing the pace of play, she can disrupt the Croatian's rhythm. And number three, trust the form. Ayala enters Berlin with momentum after capturing the Birmingham Open title. Her game continues to improve on grass, and most importantly, she already knows what it takes to beat Donna Vekic. It's youth versus experience, a rising Filipina star against a reigning grass court champion. Alex Ayala and Donna Vekic, a must-watch first round showdown in Berlin. And with that, thank you for joining us tonight. We'll see you again tomorrow on The Scorecard, where sports is our business and business is our sport, on the Billionaire News Channel. This is Anton Rojas. Have a blessed evening, everybody. Good night.

0: Muling lumagpas sa kanilang target collection ang BIR noong Mayo matapos makalikom ng mahigit 279 billion pesos. 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
2: Billionaire Romel Citin's motoring empire is on a roll, with Bike Philippines also reporting increase in vehicle sales. 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
0: PBBM, lilipad pa Russia para sa historic working visit. At Netflix, kinasuhan ni Tyra Banks. 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

0: no judgment.
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From roads to runways, rails to open seas, this show brings you the latest in mobility. 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I'm Paulo De Rosario. This is Shift Happens.

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1: Wow! Matt Ranillo III! Wow!
2: How are you? Long time no see.
1: Long time no see. Matagal ka nang hindi nakikita ng mga kababayan natin na fans mo from your teleseries of before.
2: My last was in 2010 and then hindi naman nakabalik sa Philippines.
1: Oh,
2: so I just stayed here.
1: Ano nga ba yung huli mo?
2: Sa Piling Mo with Piolo, Judy Ann, and Albert Martinez.
1: But the very first one, yun ang naalala ko talaga, yung with Marianne de la Riva.
2: Oh, that's a long time ago.
1: A long time ago? Yeah. You don't even remember? How dare you, really?
2: I know.
1: Oh, wow. You're getting older. Don't say that. It becomes
2: older
1: true.
2: Older, okay.
1: Okay, so how has your life been here in the Philippines? Are you still active ka pa rin?
2: I do my own stuff. I do sideshows, gigs, and then we do plays. Me and my brother, we do musical plays.
1: Ah, okay.
2: Filipinos. The Cristo and the Lorenzo.
1: Dandin,
2: yeah. Yes. He's my director.
1: What do you think of the Billionario channel reaching out and having an actual North America bureau?
2: Yeah, we're really privileged and happy and honored that you're here.
1: Mm-hmm.
2: And we need that. We need, the Philippines need that. We need presence here in America.
1: Oo nga, kasi para malaman naman namin yung mga kwento ninyo dito, hindi ba? Soy Puy Quiñones, you're being missed in the Philippines.
3: I know, I miss Manila.
1: Yes, and it so happens LA ang second home mo,
3: yes.
1: Right?
3: Yeah. Now, it's my first home. I have an atelier, then I have a Breda store as well, so it's different.
1: Ah!
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1: Okay, David, it's such an honor to have you Agenda and in the Billionario channel. So how exposed are you to the Filipino community here in LA?
4: Oh, quite a bit. I mean, it's a diverse population here in Los Angeles. We have almost everything you could think of in Los Angeles. They call it one of the most diverse cities in the world. The Filipino community here in Los Angeles is high energy. Millions of people throughout the state of California, and some of my dearest friends are Filipino, and I come to this market all the time.
1: I have
4: meetings here at this market,
1: really?
4: Believe it or not.
0: From ABC News anchor to Hollywood star Juan Pablo Dipache, na isa lang naman sa mga bida sa Survival Island at Mamma Mia. At katulad sa Bay Area, binigyan rin ng pagkilala ang BNC sa Hollywood mula sa Pinoy elected officials dito. Los Angeles City Council member Isabel Jurado, Artesia City Mayor Pro Tempore Melissa Ramoso, Cerrito City Mayor Linda Johnson, Lea Ubas Auni, Glendale CBDG Commissioner at President and CEO ng Family First Foundation, at California State Assemblywoman Jessica Colosa.
1: At ang dapat natin pasalamatan para sa lahat ng mga naganap dito sa San Francisco, Las Vegas, and LA, Miss Jessica Rodriguez. So,
5: oh my God.
1: Wow, you so believe in the Billionario channel. May I ask why?
5: I do. I believed in it because I feel like ito na talaga. Ito na yung bridge, di ba?
1: Yes.
5: That will fill up the gap from the US and the Philippines. And bolder, di ba?
1: Braver.
5: And beyond. I think ito na yon. Ito na yung hinihintay ng mga tao.
1: Right.
5: And of course, because of you also.
1: Oh, wow.
0: Sa paglalahad natin ng balitang patas at nagtataas ng antas ng kamalayan sa manunood na Pilipino saan man sa mundo. We will be bold, brave, and beyond. Mula sa Los Angeles, California, para sa Agenda, Corina Sanchez Rojas, Billionario News Channel.
6: Yeah, congratulations sa team natin na nasa Estados Unidos ngayon. From, ang umpisa niyan was San Francisco, and then they went to Las Vegas.
7: Yeah.
6: And then they are now in Los Angeles. I'll just take the opportunity. Sa mga kababayan po natin dyan sa San Francisco, sa Las Vegas, at doon po sa Los Angeles, I just want magbibigay lang po ako ng sorry. Hingi ako ng sorry at paumanhin at hindi po ako nakadalo dyan sa 3-day road show. Ang katotohanan ho ay talaga nagkasakit ako. 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I'm very sorry. I was really excited to see all of you and be with you. But at least nandun naman po si Corina Sanchez Rojas. So she spoke on everyone's behalf. So again, yes, pasensya na po kayo.

0: really going global, starting with the U.S. And, you know, there's so many inspiring stories of Filipinos across the world, and we can serve as that platform for them.
1: Perfect. Right? Yeah. Perfectly said. So, hello po sa ating mga kababayan dyan. Maraming salamat sa mainit na pagtanggap sa aming mga kasama dyan sa Billionario News Channel. In a couple of days, ay uuwi na rin po sila. Mm-hmm. Okay, but si Corina will stay for a little bit more. She's going to do a number of things still in Los Angeles. Muli, congratulations!
2: Congratulations.
1: At maraming salamat po sa inyong lahat. Next year, we'll see you.
3: Yeah. Yan, sama tayong lahat.
1: Yes. Itong grupong to.
3: Yeah. Yes. Si Corina naman yung taong bahay.
4: Kaya sa Europe naman. Let's visit my family there. Oh, right. Malay nyo next year. Yes.
1: Taga saan ba ang family mo, Erica?
4: Denmark.
1: Okay.
2: Doon na headquarters ng BNC Europe.
1: I declare it.
4: Ako na mag-house sa inyo.
1: Thank you.
2: At yan ang ating agenda ngayong gabi. Ako si Willard Cheng.
4: Ako naman po si Erica Christensen. For more news and features, visit our official website, bnc.ph.
0: Ako naman po si Raymond Gutierrez.
1: At ako si Pinky Webb. Sa bawat issue, may angulo. At ang balita, may agenda.

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16: 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Walang batayan ang mga paratang sa akin.
17: I hereby move and nominate Senator Sherwin Gatchalian as the Senate President Pro Tempore.
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22: Sa pasensya na po kung ako'y nakapagsalita ng gano'n.

0: After a 10-year stint with the Ateneo de Manila University, basketball head coach Tab Baldwin resigns. Team manager Epo Kimpo has also stepped down amid investigations into the tragic deaths of two players during a team-building activity. What responsibilities do school officials, coaches, and team personnel have in ensuring the safety of student-athletes? And when does liability come into play? Let's get on point with sports law professor and primer on sports law for all author, Attorney Alberto Agra. Attorney Agra, it's so good to see you again. It's yes. been a while.
1: Long time.
0: Maraming salamat po sa inyong oras.
1: Here to educate everyone on sports law. Yes.
0: In fact, I have to be very candid. I didn't know there was such a thing as sports law until I saw you on TV.
1: Unlike in the States and Europe, very that's a mature field of law. Here, we have a handful of lawyers into this field, and as I mentioned earlier, we're going to form that Sports Lawyers Association of the Philippines.
0: Sports yeah. Lawyers Association SLAP. Of the Philippines, or
1: SLAP.
0: SLAP. Yan yes. Po. Ilan na po kayong sports lawyers?
1: Right now in the board, we're 11 lawyers.
0: Okay.
1: And but a lot of people are interested, so hopefully we'll recruit soon.
0: Very perfect timing, of course, that yes. we have you. And indeed, the reason we invited you is because of your expertise here. First, I wanted to ask you this. Resigned coach Tab Baldwin and team manager Epo Kimbo were a no-show in the fact-finding of the CIDG earlier yes. today. That actually happened this morning. And not just that, even the Dole. They were supposed to be called, not they, but the coach was supposed to be called by Dole, the secretary, Francis Tolentino.
1: Correct.
0: But again, there was also a non-appearance. Umpisahan po natin yung sa CIDG kasi yun po yung non-appearance. Yung sa Dole po kasi was the lawyer actually showed up. What does that signal?
1: Una, wala pang kaso, right? Wala pang criminal case, wala pang civil case, wala pang anti-hazing case. All of these now are fact-finding, investigation to gather facts. And the facts that are gathered, at some point, hopefully, kung walang maging settlement, will ripen into a case or cases. So right now, investigation, I understand there will be subsequent more hearings. And hopefully, dumalo. Dahil ang hinahanap naman ng pamilya, hinahanap naman ng sports community, at ng buong Pilipinas, are answers.
0: But I guess that's my question. Because I understand he was subpoenaed, supposed yes. to be, by the CIDG.
1: Yes.
0: So hence again that question, why not show up? I mean, that is a government agency.
1: Correct.
0: That is a government institution.
1: Yeah. Ang issue dyan is merong panibagong hearing. Siguro dapat dumalo na sa mga susunod na investigasyon. Lalo na kung wala namang, you're not hiding anything, might as well be transparent, but I suppose they're consulting their lawyers mm-hmm. on how to answer because their answers might incriminate not just themselves, but may incriminate the school, may incriminate the local government, may incriminate the companies which support the team. So
0: you think it was upon the advice of the lawyer, their lawyers?
1: I think so. For me, if I were in the case of Ateneo or the athletic director

0: or the coach. I will not come out in media, hence the silence for so many days. Kasi I think they're listening to the advice of their lawyers in terms of what to say or what not to say. But again, they did not say anything for so many days.
1: Until Coach Tab spoke. I think that was, when was that, 2 days ago maybe?
0: Yes, and that was a taped speech or disclosure. But yung kanina was the Ateneo, the president of the Ateneo, Father Yap, came out already. So, but again, the resignation of Coach Tab, will that have an impact on, if ever, the cases that will be filed? I don't think so.
1: No effect whatsoever, whether he's still with Ateneo or not.
0: Yes, okay. Because...
1: Nangyari na.
0: Meron ng namatay na dalawang student-athletes. So, ang tanong ay, meron bang kapabayaan? Was there negligence?
1: May pananagutan ba?
0: Meron bang, was safe sport? The one thing that we're promoting, okay. Safe sport in all respects. So...
1: Okay. So, again, just to summarize that, their non-appearance could have been, we can assume that this was upon the advice of their lawyers because wala pa namang kaso.
0: Yes.
1: But generally, how does that look sa kanila? Ano yung parang epekto nun sa image nila after so many, well, let's just say 7 days of silence and one video message in between that?
0: Perception, I suppose, based on what I see in social media, is not good. Apparently, they're hiding or not being truly, fully transparent. Hopefully, I'm hoping that the next time the subpoena is issued, and I think this week, I hope they attend. I hope they show themselves up and answer truthfully.
1: But that was what TILG Secretary John Vicrimulya was saying. This is fact-finding.
0: Yes.
1: Hindi naman kami naghahanap ng blame dito. Ang sinasabi niya, no arrests are gonna be made. We are on the fact-finding
0: correct
1: issue right now. All right. So, let's talk about Dole too. Because si Secretary Tolentino, hinihingi din po yung tinatawag na ACR, Alien Certificate Registration, and alien certificate employment.
0: Correct.
1: Tama po. So there's an ACR,
0: yes,
1: which is registration, and may ACE, which is employment. It was Coach Baldwin's lawyer who showed up at the Dole, apparently today, bringing with him, ang dinala po yung ACR. Hindi,
0: yes,
1: po yung ACE. One, ano ho bang difference between the ACR and the ACE?
0: One, that you're an alien wanting to work here. But in order for you to work in a particular establishment, you should show the permit.
1: I see.
0: The second one, which mahalaga yun.
1: So, for you to be employed, tama ho ba?
0: Correct.
1: Ang kailangan mo pakita si ACE.
0: The two.
1: Ah, pareho.
0: Correct.
1: So, both have to come hand in hand.
0: And in the ACR, you have to, the employer must declare that you are an employee. Kasi that's another issue. Is Coach Tab an employee? Or is he an independent contractor? So that's a side issue. So in an ACR, because you want to work, there must be a declaration, an attestation by, in this case, Ateneo, that Coach Tab is an employee. Pero for you to actually work, you need the ACE.
1: If you are a coach of a basketball team here in the Philippines, would you normally have an ACE and an ACR and an ACE? Of course, you have to have both.
0: To actually work, yes.
1: Okay, to actually work. Now, my next question is, if you are a basketball coach, yes, are you supposed to be an employee of whichever company or school, or could you be an independent contractor?
0: Oh, that's a legal issue. Kasi to be an employee, one important factor would be the employer must have control over your methodology and over your output. Because on the other hand, if you're an independent contractor, may control lang over the output, not regarding the methodology or means. Why is that distinction important? Kasi pag employee ka, you get the benefits under the labor code. You cannot be terminated without just cause. Pero pag independent contractor ka, we follow your contract. Mm. At wala kang mga overtime pay or night differential, etc. because you're not governed by the labor code. Very important yun. Kaya ang lumabas, di ba, resignation, not termination. Because before, assuming Coach Tab is an employee, in order for Coach Tab to be terminated, kailangan may due process. Meaning, may valid ground ba? At nabigyan ba siya ng pagkakataon magpaliwanag? In short, kahit na may valid ground, pero hindi siya napagbigyan ng pagkakataon to explain, then baka maging unlawful dismissal pa, right. Illegal dismissal.
1: Pwede siyang magkaso
0: sa labor. So,
1: but it was not a termination. It was a resignation.
0: Which was accepted.
1: Yeah.
0: All resignations kasi must be accepted to be effective.
1: In other words, if it is a resignation, the company is not held into any responsibility or any issues. Ganun ho ba yun?
0: Hindi, dahil resignation is your current state. Pero at the time nangyari, okay, last Monday, from what empleyado or contractor si Coach Tab. Ngayon, na-sever na yung ties nila. Okay. Pero that doesn't erase
1: any possible liability.
0: Any possible liability, whether criminal or civil.
1: Civil, okay. But to be either a contractual independent contractor or an employee, kailan may ACR ka at may ACE ka.
0: Correct.
1: Okay.
0: Kasi
1: so hindi mo matatakasan yon.
0: Hindi mo matatakasan. Although some may argue pang employee lang to, hindi to pang contractor. Kaya my gut tells me, and this has to be verified, na baka empleyado si Coach Tab. But again, that has to be, yun ang aalamin ng Department of Labor.
1: Yeah.
0: Empleyado ka ba or contractor ka lang?
1: And if they find that out,
0: kasi,
1: what difference will that make?
0: Example, kumbawa empleyado, may control si Ateneo over the means, the methods, and the ends. So, Ateneo having control over the means, no, and therefore, dapat alam niya kung anong ginagawa ng empleyado niya. Yung mga programa ng empleyado niya, dapat alam niya.
1: In other words, dapat kung empleyado siya, dapat alam ng Ateneo yung klase ng naging training na ginawa po nila sa Aurora.
0: Correct.
1: Okay. Pero kapag independent contractor ka, pwede pong ma-shield.
0: Sasabihin ng Ateneo, ang control ko lang yung output. Wala akong kinalaman kung paano mo gawin yung outcome na we're expected of you if you're a contractor. And by the way, to be clear, even if may kontrata kayo that you're a contractor, but based on your actual relationship, you are an employee, then you are an employee.
1: Mm. That needs to be determined by the Labor Department.
0: Correct, because as you pointed out, may bearing siya. Ano ba ang authority ni Ateneo, the employer or the principal over the coach?
1: But when the lawyer submits an ACR and not an ACE, can we automatically assume that yun lang po meron siya?
0: Kasi pag ACR, may declaration na empleyado siya. And therefore, may control over the means and the ends.
1: Yung alien certificate.
0: So again, ang daming issues because of this, Vicky.
1: Okay, just a follow-up on that. If you have an alien certificate registration and an alien certificate employment, do you have a sponsor for that? Meron ho bang naka-sign doon na siya ang iyong, kasi ano ka eh, foreigner ka, di ba? Parang foreigner in the Philippines. Meron akong trabaho, meron ka bang parang sponsor doon sa kumpanya na
0: Ateneo
1: nag-hire sa'yo?
0: Ateneo.
1: Yeah.
0: Kasi Ateneo will declare or you will declare that you are working or you plan to work for an employer.
1: Yeah.
0: Namely.
1: Let me be straight about that. If you get an alien certificate employment, is that tied to the company already? That if you are with that particular company, you have that employment. Once you leave, that employment ceases?
0: Well, ngayon, nag-resign na siya. Kaya't hindi na siya employee. Wala na siyang tie with
1: Tanggal na
0: the Ateneo.
1: All right. We're going to take a very short break. We'll continue our discussion.

0: Welcome back. Still with us, sports law professor, attorney Alberto Agra. Attorney, I want to talk about possible liabilities because you have the CIDG looking into this. The NBI supposedly also subpoenaed the coach and some other members of the Ateneo. I'm not sure if it includes the basketball players who were part of the...
1: I think...
0: Kasama ho ba sila?
1: Kasama, the 22 of them.
0: Okay, that's what I heard too. But in today's, or there was a press conference, there was a story today that basically said wala pa daw subpoena yung mga basketball players. So I kind of got confused about that. But yes. Be that as it may, you have the CIDG investigating, you have the NBI investigation. Ateneo has their own internal investigation.
1: Philippine Sports Commission, meron din.
0: Exactly, you have the Philippine Sports Commission
1: yes.
0: too. When we talk about liability, ano ho ba yung... liability now. Sino ang most liable in a situation like this? Because you can have the coaches, the team manager, you can have the university.
1: Well, the one who will be responsible would be the one who designed the program, the one who implemented, executed the program, the one who were present during the team building exercise, and the one who supervises everything. And therefore, who are the possible respondents if ever there's going to be a case? That could be Ateneo, that could be the head coach, that could be the coaching staff, that could be the sponsors, that could be...
0: Even the sponsors, huh?
1: Yeah, because from what I saw in the news, hiwalay ang basketball from the other sports being handled by the athletic director. So may sariling programa ang autonomous, that's what I read, autonomous ang basketball from all other sports under Ateneo.
0: Is that normal?
1: It's not illegal that you will ganun ka-suppose ka-special ang
0: how
1: basketball.
0: How important it is. Yeah,
1: yes.
0: Now I see that because
1: yeah.
0: especially
1: Yeah.
0: UAAP, pero of course, volleyball, also very important already in
1: yeah. And by the way, you're talking about the Athletic Association, UAAP. So again, they have their own rules regarding, will they sanction the school? Will they sanction the coach? Because in the past, they have sanctioned the school and sanctioned the coach.
0: So you're saying that the most liable would be the one who designed it, the one who implemented it, and you said also participants. Just to be clear, would that include the basketball players present during the team building?
1: From what I've read, wala ako nakikita na culpability on the part of the players.
0: Mm-hmm.
1: Kasi again, no one planned this. May namatay. And ang issue is, was there reckless? For it to be criminal, the kailangan the reckless imprudence.
0: Resulting to homicide.
1: Resulting to homicide. In this case, double homicide. So that's the criminal angle. The civil angle would be damages.
0: Yeah.
1: Loss of earning capacity, etc. At mga bata pa ito. No? So minimum na hahabulin ng pamilya would be the civil. Pwede magkaroon ng criminal liability. And of course, lumalabas ngayon yung another special penal law would be the anti-hazing. So that's another possible offense. Aside from the homicide.
0: Attorney, when does it become or included or can be considered anti-hazing?
1: Okay, there are two requirements under the anti-hazing law. One, the nature of the act. Pwede kasing psychological, physical, brutal, no, physical exertion, unreasonable. And two, if that is a requirement to be part of a team or to stay in the team. Because if they're not connected, then pwedeng physical injury lang yan, or in this case, homicide. Pero hindi magiging hazing kung hindi siya prerequisite. And to be clear, under the Anti-Hazing Act, hindi lang siya for fraternities and sororities. Okay. It includes any organization, such as a varsity team.
0: So don't think, as you mentioned a while ago, this

0: only encompasses sororities or fraternities.
1: No.
0: These are, could be any group.
1: Any
0: that
1: org.
0: Is involved in physical, mental, what would be the right word? Torture?
1: Brutal.
0: Okay.
1: Yeah, unreasonable, dangerous, excessive. Mm-hmm. So it doesn't have to be physical. Again, it can be psychological, it can be emotional. Ang pwede lang initiation. How do we differentiate that? Yung initiation, reasonable, hindi brutal, pero pag naging sobra na, you know.
0: Has there ever been a case that involved that the anti-hazing law was used to justify a death outside a fraternity or sorority?
1: I'm not aware of any, but right now, if ever, this could be the first.
0: How do you reconcile, attorney? So, for example, from what we've heard so far, is that they arrive there Sunday and then magising sila ng Monday, 4 a.m., etc. Anyway, they went to the water at about 2:30 p.m., 2:37. Nawala na po yung si Rene tsaka si Divine. Again, 10 minutes later, they called MDR, RMO, etc. But if we were to go back to the story, sinabi na sa hita or waste yung mga basketball players. And then comes a big wave that nagtawanan pa ata, medyo nag-enjoy pa ata sila. Then the second wave and a third wave that kinain po si yung ilang mga basketball players na ikinasawi ni Divine and ni Rene. Going back to my question, when is it not dangerous and when is it dangerous? Kasi they can say, andito lang yung tubig eh. But then one can argue, grabe yung alon doon sa area kung nasaan sila.
1: And this was not the first time that they've been there. And they were forewarned na huwag kayo pupunta dyan. But yet they went to that particular place according to the
0: resort owner.
1: To the resort owner. So, and as we all know, there's a CHED Commission on Higher Education circular, ang daming requirements. So ang issue where they followed, meron bang coordination with the local government unit? Local government unit said, wala. Meron bang medical clearance prior to the event? I don't know. Meron bang insurance? I don't know. So, ang tanong, pwede bang naiwasan? Yun naman ang pinaka issue. Could this have been prevented? And by the way, this is not the first time there have been deaths in a sporting event. Half marathon, basketball, football. Ang dami na. Question, pwede bang naiwasan? And just to point, another issue is, kahit na may waiver pa sila, waiver will not excuse negligence.
0: Yeah, actually, I wanted to ask about that. But I hope you don't mind. I just want to go back to what you said a while ago. Pwede bang maiwasan? Pwede naman talagang sagot doon, Attorney Alice, that pwede. Kasi supposed to be they were warned, di ba? Yun ang sinabi nung owner ata or yung security guard taker noong resort.
1: Managers, etc.
0: And then there were so many signs just there. But I want to go back to what you said, that they've been there for the past 4 or 5 years. And obviously nothing horrific, dangerous. No lives were lost, but this time it happened. So was that playing with something like playing with fire? It was already there that it's dangerous. I mean, did they think that these were athletes anyway? Kaya nilang mangoy. Ang problema ho kasi dito, ginagawaan ka ng alon at rip current pong kumuha sa inyo, mahirap po talagang matakasan yun eh.
1: Tsaka ang tanong, marunong ba lahat mag-swimming? That should have been established. Because why will you? Kasi isa pang issue, bakit hindi na lang swimming pool?
0: Yeah.
1: But bakit dito pa?
0: The other issue was dapat controlled environment.
1: Correct. Because can you achieve the same objective in a swimming pool rather than in an area or open water na merong history of death and recurrent? So, issue of safety.
0: Obviously, that was quite neglected.
1: Again,
0: kasi nandun na po yung images naman eh.
1: Kaya, the finding
0: is very
1: will establish the program. Ako ang hihingi.

0: Can we see the written program?
1: Do you even think there is one? I'm actually asking because I don't know.
0: And kung walang written, we should ask the players. We should ask the graduates, the alumni, alumnus of the Ateneo. Meron bang napaliwanag ba sa inyo yung program? Because for me, ang importante would be consent. Meron bang kalayaan si Athlete X to say no because I feel it's dangerous or it will put my life in jeopardy? Was there adequate, meaningful discussion? So that's another issue.
1: Does that happen? Because I don't know. Does that happen in basketball teams that if you undergo training, that the coach and the team actually discuss with the players what kind of training they will be undergoing?
0: Well, I can only speak for myself and in relation to my sports associations. We consult them with the program and we have our agreement with them. And if they feel na detrimental, dangerous, then and kailangan ng dialogue. Mm-hmm. Yun naman ang mahalaga, I think, yung dialogue and consultation, which is meaningful. So, ang issue doon is they were not consulted. They were required. If you don't do this, I might be sanctioned. And therefore, I had to do this. And therefore, dun pumapasok yung angulo ng hazing. Because kung hindi ko to gawin at hindi ko sindin yung coach ko, at papasok pa lang ako sa Ateneo.
1: Baka hindi ako tanggapin.
0: Baka hindi ako tanggapin.
1: O baka maging ano ko.
0: Or baka maging bench warmer.
1: Exactly.
0: Ako. May certain sanction. Again.
1: Those are just possibilities.
0: Those
1: that we're
0: are possibilities
1: yeah.
0: na mahalaga yung the timelines, the program, the facts.
1: Yeah. I guess sometimes when Coach Tab spoke, was it 6 minutes? That he was saying how sorry he was, and then you have the parents of both men actually saying hindi na mababalik yung sorry yung buhay ng anak ko. Sabi nga nila, you know, nobody meant for this to happen. Nobody wanted this to happen. This was not supposed to even happen at all.
0: I think undisputed naman yun.
1: Yeah, diba? Yeah. But the question really is how far can your sorry take you? Because obviously it's not enough for the parents.
0: Again, pag civil liability, danos, damages, X amount. Kung may criminal liability, then right. May kulong.
1: Attorney Al, last question. How important is that waiver? You had mentioned that a while ago. Is that binding? If there was a waiver, and is it binding?
0: There's limited application of a waiver. It cannot go beyond the foreseeable risks. Waiver does not excuse the organizer, the coach, from negligent acts, unsafe conditions, unsupervised training. So, kahit na nakalagay pa sa waiver na it excuses all risks, marami ng Supreme Court cases which says na limited lang yan. Mm-hmm. Let me just say, there's a fairly recent Supreme Court case which half marathoner, minor, pumirma ng waiver. Sabi nung organizer, you signed the waiver, therefore, we're not liable.
1: Liability. Yeah.
0: But the Supreme Court was able to establish na unsafe ang route at yung marshals untrained. Therefore, kahit na pumirpa pa ng waiver, not excused.
1: That's why it's limited.
0: Yes, and namatay yung bata, nabunggo ng jeep. Unsafe yung route. Yeah. So, parents sued the organizer and the sponsor. X amount ang nakuha ng magulang.
1: When was this?
0: Early 2000. Yeah. So, ang kinasuhan the organizer and the sponsor. Ang sponsor, hindi liable kasi nagbigay lang siya ng pondo. Yung event organizer ang held to be liable.
1: Sports law professor and primer on sports law for all author, attorney Alberto Aga. Sir, pleasure to have you. I thank you for coming over and let's speak soon again.
0: So ulitin.
1: Maraming salamat
0: po. Thank you,
1: po.
0: Pinky.
1: That's On Point. Join us again tomorrow, 7:30 p.m. here on BNC, the Billionario News Channel. I'm Pinky Webb. Thank you for watching.

0: The impeachment trial of Vice President Sara Duterte will start on July 6. Are the key players ready? Good morning. I'm Attorney Karen Jimeno, and this is At the Forefront. A pre-trial conference is scheduled for Thursday. This is in connection with the impeachment trial of Vice President Sara Duterte. But the leadership dispute at the Senate has yet to be resolved. Detained Senator Jinggoy Estrada for his part asserts he can still participate in the impeachment trial. Meanwhile, how is the prosecution team preparing? To give us insights on these issues, we'll be speaking with Manila 3rd District Representative Joel Chua. He's also a member of the House prosecution team. Good morning, Congressman Joel.
1: Good morning, ma'am. Magandang umaga at sa lahat ng mga taga-subaybay.
0: Okay, Congressman Joel, there's already a pre-trial set for Thursday. What can the public expect from this pre-trial? Susubaybayan po ba namin ito?
1: Well, the pre-trial conference is not open to public. But yung regular pre-trial, so there will be stipulation of facts,
0: marking of evidence,
1: identification of witnesses, and yung paano, how do we want the arrangement, kung ano yung unang article na mauuna. So I think that is also part of what we are going to stipulate now. So basically, yan ang mangyayari sa pre-trial conference.
0: Are you anticipating that any of those points will be contentious? Like kung ano yung mga mauunang articles of impeachment, do you... Well, foresee any opposition from the defense?
1: Well, normally, kung ano yung... Nasa prosecution yan, di ba? Normally, kami ang mamimili dyan. Siguro doon sa stipulation of facts, siyempre dyan yung medyo magkakaroon ng konting girian. Let's see. And this will be the first time, no? That we will be able to... Kasi yung sa amin, basically, if you watch the Committee on Justice, basically, nandiyan na yung mga witnesses, yung mga documentary evidence, no? So, yun sa kanila, until now, hindi pa rin natin alam. So, alam naman natin na itong pre-trial conference, the reason why ginagawa ito is to prevent surprises during the hearing. So, kaya, let's see, kung ano yung magiging diskarte naman nila.
0: For your part, meron po bang ipresent ang prosecution ng mga additional documents, additional evidence that we did not see during the House Justice Committee hearings?
1: Well, may mga iba kaming mga ebidensya na nakita na pupwede. So, siguro titingnan natin kung paano mangyayari. So, antay muna natin sa ano bang Attorney Karen sa 18.
0: Mm-mm. What about witnesses? May mga dagdag po ba kayong witnesses?
1: We are considering, of course, we are considering mga hostile witness. Diba? There will be several or some hostile witnesses. So, nakalista na rin naman yan.
0: Pero hindi pa po namin nakita sila nung House Justice Committee hearing.
1: Nakita nyo na rin.
0: Okay. Walang mga dagdag.

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1: May dagdag, but I do not know if right now allowed to divulge, no? Siguro, antay na lang natin once na na-finalize na dun sa pre-trial conference.
0: But, yeah. So, idadagdag nyo. Sasabihin nyo naman po sa pre-trial conference. Yes. So, walang surprises sa trial itself.
1: Wala. Kasi, normally naman, magkakaroon lang naman yan ng mga reservation pagka hindi pa available ngayon, eh. Diba? Or, in the course of the proceeding, doon mo lang biglang na-discovery na ano, diba? So, sa ngayon, siguro we will be presenting more or less between 20, more or less 25 witnesses for all the articles.
0: 25 witnesses? Madami, yes. Din po, no?
1: Opo, kasi apat na articles yan, eh.
0: Apat na articles yung for the whole trial.
1: Yes,
0: na.
1: For the whole trial.
0: So how long do you expect this trial to last with respect to the prosecution before you rest your case?
1: Well, kasi ano naman, eh, di ba, we are not... just like in the corona case and the other impeachment cases, no, hindi ka naman obliged to finish all the articles, eh.
0: Mm-mm.
1: Once na nakita mo after presenting article 2, one or two articles, tingin mo matibay na, 'di ba, at talaga namang overwhelming na yung ebidensya, so po pwede na, so depende kung ano yung mangyayari.
0: Kayo po, ano magiging gauge nyo to determine kung malakas na yun na-present yung articles of impeachment so far?
1: Ako, sa totoo lang, I'm not worried, no? Ako, I believe that all the four articles, eh, malakas talaga lahat yan. So, mangyayari lang ito, siguro yung girian natin dito is depending on who will be the one to sit as presiding officer. Kasi siyempre, nasa kanya yung pamukpok, eh.
0: No, yung
1: gavel, so, siya yung tatanggap ng isusustain o iaano niya yung objection, eh, di ba? So, siya ang magsasabi kung ano mga ebidensya.
0: Mm-hmm.
1: Siyempre, pag sinustain ng sinustain yung objection, disgrasya naman yung disgrasya kami, di ba? So, kami naman, we just want a fair trial to allow us to present all the pieces of evidence that we have, di ba? Kasi yun naman talaga yung gusto natin dito is justice, eh, di ba? Fair and... fair trial.
0: Senate President Pro Tempore Win Gatchalian says siya daw ang magiging presiding officer ng impeachment trial. Are you confident kung siya ang magiging presiding officer na kaya niyang mag-rule on the objections on the floor at on other procedural matters considering he's not a lawyer?
1: Well, pwede naman niya kasi iba to sa ano, eh, sa mga members, eh, 'di ba? Pagka medyo technical yung mga issues, pwede niyang iba to sa... But I understand na they changed the rules. Kasi previous to that, alam naman natin na if, for example, the president is on trial, automatic Chief Justice.
0: Yeah, so.
1: But if not the president, the Senate president. But I understand nung nakaraang huling session nila, they changed the rules. Instead of Senate president, parang they can elect on who will be the one to preside.
0: Mm.
1: So, let's wait for the final
0: kung ano yung magiging
1: outcome ng kanilang botohan.
0: Okay. Senator Sherwin Gatchalian is reportedly amenable to have Senator Cheese Escudero or Senator Kiko Pangilinan preside the impeachment trial. Are you okay with that kung either of those two senators would voted to preside?
1: They're both lawyers.
0: Mm-mm.
1: So, and alam din naman natin na, like for example, Senator Cheese Escudero, naging part na rin siya ng impeachment trial before, during the corona case.
0: Mm-mm.
1: So, yung experience din niya, nando dun din. Plus the fact na he is a lawyer.

0: they will, alam nila eh, na the people are watching. So, ako naniniwala na baka yung political impartiality na hinihingi natin at nakalagay dun sa kanilang sinumpaang dun sa out of office nila as Senator Judge, eh, gagampanan nila.
1: Okay. Congressman Joel, there are reports that right now we have this new majority of 12. Pero meron daw senator na lilipat na doon sa new majority para maging 13 sila. Should that happen and the remaining minority refuses to participate in the impeachment trial, is there a possibility na hindi matuloy yung impeachment trial? But before you answer this question, we'll have to take a short break. At the Forefront, we'll be right back.
2: Handa na ba kayo?
3: 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Monday to Friday, 7 a.m. Back to back with Memo with Corina Sanchez Rojas. Monday to Friday, 7:30 a.m. on BNC, the Billionario News Channel.
4: 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I'm Paolo De Rosario. This is Shift Happens.
5: Pagtatanggol ko hanggang huli ang aking sarili, walang batayan ang mga paratang sa akin.
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1: Welcome back and the Forefront. We continue our conversation with House Prosecutor Congressman Joel Chua. Congressman Joel, there are reports that one of the senators will transfer to the new majority of 12 para maging 13 na sila. But assuming that the minority refuses to participate in the impeachment trial, is there a risk na hindi matuloy yung impeachment trial?
0: Well, I don't think so. As long as they have the majority, the quorum, the trial, kailangan mag-proceed.
1: Mm-hmm. Senate President Alan Peter Cayetano asserts that he's still the legitimate Senate President. Can the minority conduct their own impeachment trial?
0: Paano yung dalawang impeachment?
1: Parang dalawang Blue Ribbon Committee parang, hearing, di ba?
0: Parang gulo naman yata. Well, let's see. No? I do not want to conclude pangunahan sila. But siguro, once the special session is called by the President, baka ma-resolve na rin itong mga isyong to.
1: Kailan po ba magpapatawag
0: wala
1: ng special session?
0: Wala pa akong idea. Eh. Wala pang information.
1: Mm-mm. But there's a possibility na magpa-special
0: session.
1: But
0: it was announced by the... I think the President.
1: Yeah. Meron, yeah. I think people are just waiting kung...
0: Yes. So, tingnan natin kung mare-resolve ito.
1: Okay. And then they can finally put this issue at rest,
0: yes,
1: na mag-vote ng Senate President. But as you said, na-amend na yung rules ng Senate impeachment rules so that regardless of who the Senate President is, pwede silang mag-elect ng presiding officer na iba.
0: Na iba.
1: So, likely it could be a lawyer, senator.
0: Yeah. We will be having a different a situation where we have a different Senate President and different presiding officer.
1: Okay, for the impeachment.
0: For that impeachment.
1: And under the Constitution, Article 11, Section 6, it says that to convict in an impeachment, you have to have two-thirds of all the members of the

0: Senate. And that would be 16 if we're counting 24. Ano po ang position niyo on this, considering na-detain na po si Senator Jinggoy Estrada?
1: Well, my position is yung sinasabing all the members, kailangan walang legal impediment. Because if, like for example, in the case of Senator Jinggoy, siguro ang applicable law sa kanya, no, yung sa case ni People versus Maseda. Dito kasi sa case ni People versus Maseda, sinasabi dito, all prisoners, whether you are under preventive detention or you are serving final judgment, di ba? You cannot perform your duty as such, and you cannot hold your office, whether you are elective or you are appointed official, while under detention.
0: Mm-hmm.
1: Ang sabi rin kasi dito na this is the necessary effect of the arrest and the imprisonment.
0: Mm-hmm.
1: So parang...
0: Pero nung time po ni Senator Laila De Lima, she was exercising her functions as senator while she was detained.
1: Yeah, kasi wala naman nagtanong eh. Wala naman question
0: eh. So kung
1: eh.
0: merong nag-question that time, yeah. You think and, that it would even, have been settled
1: and even the case
0: her.
1: Of Trillanes, in the case of Trillanes versus, I think, Pimentel. So si Senator Trillanes, parang he was asking na he be allowed to perform his function as lawmaker. So sabi ng ginamit ng Supreme Court yung People versus Maseda. So at doon nga sa ano sa isang kaso pa no yung kay I think may isang kaso kasi na parang ang sinasabi once na na kasuhan ka like for example yung plunder, 'di ba? At nakita ng korte na valid yung criminal information. So automatic.
0: So this is even without a conviction.
1: Wala pa, wala pang conviction. Information pa lang eh.
0: Oh, basta may probable cause.
1: May information pa lang. So ibig sabihin, may sinampahan ka na ng information sa ano, nakita valid, 'di ba? Nakita ng court. So at siyempre nilabasan ka na ng warat, nakulong ka, 'di ba? Automatic yung suspension mo at mandatory. So
0: and you feel that that would override the constitutional provision
1: kung,
0: na
1: ano
0: kailangan kayo? Of all members of the Senate kasi wala naman nakalagay doon with legal impediment.
1: Yeah, but ang presumption doon nandoon kayo nagpe-perform kayo ng function ninyo as such. Paano ka mag-aano? Paano how can you perform your function as senator judge kung hindi mo na we witness yung demeanor nung witness?
0: Senator Jinggoy Estrada said in a recent statement that he can still participate in the impeachment trial. So what is so your response to that?
1: Paano paraan? 'Di ba? Hindi naman inallowed yung electronic voting.
0: Mm-mm.
1: Pangalawa, paano din siya boboto sa gadget eh unang-una, bawal sa kulungan ng ano gadget.
0: Oo, but Senator Jinggoy, since he's under detention, is technically under the jurisdiction of the courts.
1: Yes.
0: Hindi ba pwede mag-file ng permission from the courts to allow him, one, to participate in the trial, and second, to vote?
1: Well, kung ganun na mangyayari, lahat na lang nakakulong. Ganun na yung gagawin basis nila. Like for example, yung mga governor, mga mayor na nakakulong, who are also facing the same case. Di, ang gagawin na lang nila, sabihin nila, eh, binoto rin kami ng tao. We have to perform our function. Binabayaran kami ng gobyerno. So, pagka ganun na mangyayari, could you imagine kung gaano yung resources na magagastos ng gobyerno? Lahat yan papayagan, plus the manpower.
0: But it's discretionary upon the court. So, can't they allow, at least with respect to Senator Jinggoy, because it's an issue of transcendental importance?
1: Well, that is a question that can only be addressed by the court.
0: Mm-hmm.
1: But in my humble submission, that is not allowed.
0: What about reducing the required number of votes from 16? So, well, again, yun yung pinag-uusapan natin, nakalagay kasi sa Constitution, 2/3 of all members of Senate. Pero may mga nagsasabi na baka may possibility na ibaba to less than 16 in order to convict Vice President Sara.
1: Kasi hindi naman sinabi na 2/3 of the 24 senators eh. Mm-hmm. Ang sinabi of all the members.
0: Yeah, of
1: so
0: all.
1: So if the, like for example, in the issue of quorum, di ba binaba yung issue ng quorum sa mga decided case na nagkaroon
0: but,
1: ng...
0: But again, if we're talking about the Cuenco case, it didn't decide the issue of quorum. It was an issue, it was a doctrine that we use for the political questions doctrine. The Supreme Court there refused to decide the issue of quorum because they said it's a political question. Pero naging obiter yung tungkol sa quorum. But it was four justices that said may quorum, four justices that said walang quorum. So actually, it's still undecided.
1: Yeah, whether that is decided or not decided. But at the end of the day, ito po pwede rin ito maging ano, test case.
0: Mm, you think the Supreme Court will finally decide it in this era that we have right now?
1: Well, sa akin na, doon sa issue kasi na kung pwede pa si Senator Jinggoy, once bumaba na yung ano niya, yung kanyang preventive suspension, kasi 90 days yan eh, diba? Normally 90 days yan. Before, doon kung titignan natin yung Section 5 sa plunder law, wala talagang ano eh, wala talagang period. But I think there is a case na sinasabi na parang it would be in violation of the constitutional right of the accused kung magiging indefinite yung preventive suspension. That's why they limited it to 90 days.
0: Mm-hmm.
1: So yung magiging question dyan, ako dun sa 90 days, once kunwari itong impeachment, within the 90-day period, so kung preventively suspended ka, so it is like as if hindi you cannot perform mm-hmm. your function. So magiging issue dyan, yung beyond. Kung kunyari,
0: after
1: na lift yung suspension, hindi pa rin tapos yung impeachment hearing.
0: Oo.
1: So sa tingin ko naman dito, ang yung kaso ng People versus Maseda, yun naman na mag-a-apply.
0: Which diba? Means after the preventive suspension period, pwede nang mag-participate si Senator.
1: Hindi, kasi doon sa People versus Maseda nga sinasabi nga na lahat ng prisoners ay hindi ka po pwede mag-exercise ng iyong
0: profession.
1: So that's
0: your position. Eh. Hindi talaga siya pwede.
1: Kasi sabi nga, that is the natural consequences of arrest and detention.
0: Yeah.
1: But of course, they can always question that sa Supreme Court.
0: Mm-mm. Do you think meron pong magfa-file sa Supreme Court to put all of these issues under
1: well,
0: for the decision
1: naman.
0: Of the Supreme
1: possible
0: Court?
1: Possible naman. But I think the Senate should first decide it and then the Supreme Court can review kung tama yung mga naging desisyon ng Senado.
0: You've been designated as the second lead prosecutor for the Article 1 of the impeachment on alleged misuse of confidential funds. Are you confident that this is going to be a strong article of impeachment?
1: Like I said a while ago, Attorney Karen, na lahat naman yung article strong naman eh. So, magkakatalo na lang yan kung ano yung mga ebidensya na papayagan sa amin.
0: Na-mention mo kanina may mga additional witnesses kayo. Meron ba kayong witnesses
1: additional
0: na ilalabas?
1: Witnesses and additional evidence.
0: Oh, additional witnesses and additional evidence. Meron ba kayong witnesses na ilalabas to directly link the misuse of confidential funds to Vice President Sara? Apart from what we saw in the House Justice hearing.
1: I think sa ano yun? Sa unexplained wealth.
0: Doon siya mapupunta.
1: I think, baka doon siya mapunta.
0: Okay, not in, pero sa, for the misuse of confidential funds, wala na po kayong
1: parang
0: dagdag
1: naman,
0: na evidence, nalabas nyo na lahat itong House
1: on,
0: Justice hearing.
1: As far as what I can recall, halos yun naman na yun.
0: Mm-mm. And the defense has filed a petition in the Supreme Court and that's still pending. Do you worry that there are issues there that still relate to, for example, alleged constitutional defects in the impeachment complaint that might affect the impeachment trial?
1: Well, hopefully, wala na. Diba? Because we have been waiting for this trial to commence. And now that we are already at the stage of conducting the pre-trial conference, sana payagan na dahil ito na rin yung inaantay ng taong bayan na matulukan na itong isyong to.
0: And yung pre-trial brief nyo po for the impeachment, you'll file it today?
1: Today, mm-mm. Yes.
0: For the prosecution itself, ilang estimate nyo po, ilang days or weeks ang kailangan ninyo kung tatapusin niyo lahat ng articles of impeachment.
1: Well, meron kaming we have a strategy in our mind, but of course I cannot divulge our legal strategy, 'di ba? But pag yung legal strategy namin ay tama, siguro baka more than a month, or less than 2 months.
0: Okay, so a month to two, less than 2 months po. Okay,
1: a month or two, baka enough na.
0: Thank you again, Congressman Joel Chua, and such a pleasure to have you here today.
1: Thank you po. It's an honor to be here.
0: Thank you. The countdown to the impeachment trial of Vice President Sara Duterte is now underway. But questions over Senate leadership, voting numbers, and the participation of certain senators continue to cast a shadow over the proceedings. As the country prepares for a historic legal and political battle, the Filipino people will be watching closely to see whether the process remains fair and faithful to the Constitution. Be informed, be insightful of the news. I'm Attorney Karen Jimeno. Always stay at the forefront.

0: celebrate diversity. Honor identity. Stand proud and love without apology. This Pride Month, we march forward. For everyone that fought for acceptance and understanding. Inspiring a future painted in every color of freedom. Because every kind of love deserves its place in the light. Happy Pride Month, Bilyonario News Channel.
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15: Family topics namin pag Sunday. Bawal i-share. But I think it's also important to reward yourself, di ba? 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

0: This is The Scorecard, where you score the latest sports news and in-depth views. I'm Antoine Rojas. On The Scorecard tonight, new questions are emerging in the Ateneo tragedy as the university responds to allegations made by the estranged wife of former head coach Tab Baldwin. With the PBA Commissioner's Cup Finals headed to a winner-take-all Game 7, Barangay Ginebra coach Tim Cohn is pushing back against what he calls an unfair narrative surrounding the series. Alex Ayala faces another tough test on grass this week as she opens her Berlin Open campaign against Olympic silver medalist Donna Vekic of Croatia. Jalen Brunson delivers a legacy-defining performance to capture NBA Finals MVP honors and lead the New York Knicks to their first championship in 53 years. And later tonight, a very personal conversation about the life, the dreams, and the lasting impact of Rene Clerc Paterbonya. We speak with the coach who helped shape his journey from Davao to Ateneo Manila. All the headlines and more on The Scorecard tonight, the 15th of June. Now here's our roundup brought to you by the Philippine Sports Commission, the Philippine Olympic Committee, and the NSDIAC. New claims and denials are emerging in the Ateneo tragedy. Effie Baldwin says she warned university officials about Tab Baldwin years ago. Ateneo says its records show no such complaints. Here's my report. The Ateneo de Manila University says it has no record of any complaints or warnings about alleged safety risks involving former men's basketball coach Tab Baldwin. The statement comes after Baldwin's estranged wife, Effie Baldwin, claimed she had previously warned university officials that children were not safe around the veteran coach. Effie Baldwin made the allegations in a public statement released through her lawyer. She said she and her daughter had repeatedly raised concerns to university officials over the years. The claim surfaced days after the tragedy that claimed the lives of Ateneo players Rene Clerc Paterbonya and Divine Adili during a team-building activity in Dipakulao, Aurora. The two student-athletes died after they were swept away by strong currents during the activity, while Baldwin was present as head coach of the team. In a press conference on Monday, Ateneo President Father Roberto Yap said the university conducted an initial review of its records.
1: An initial review of university records show absolutely no complaints, warnings, or communications regarding student safety in this matter, nor was there anyone asked to be silent about this. However, we are not dismissing these serious allegations. All claims and data will be turned over to the independent fact-finding body, which will then conduct a rigorous forensic audit of all records and communications.
0: Yap also rejected claims that the university had attempted to silence anyone regarding the alleged warnings. The issue emerged after Effie Baldwin responded to comments made by Tab Baldwin in a recent podcast interview. In that interview, Baldwin spoke about the personal impact of recent events and referenced his family. Effie Baldwin later issued a statement saying the coach does not speak for her or their children. Meanwhile, Ateneo confirmed that it has accepted Tab Baldwin's resignation effective immediately. Father Yap said the university will not shield or protect anyone and will continue to cooperate with all investigations.
1: I also must inform everyone that the university has accepted the resignation of head coach Thomas Anthony Tab Baldwin, effective immediately. We thank him for the years of service to the Blue Eagles. But as we enter a period of deep institutional review, a change in leadership is necessary to ensure the full integrity of our sports programs and safety protocols governing them.
0: The families of Ateneo players Rene Clerc Paterbonya and Divine Adili have laid out five demands they want addressed by Ateneo de Manila University.
2: During a press conference in Davao City over the weekend, lawyer Israelito Torreon said the families want a designated university representative to serve as their direct point of contact and keep them informed of developments in the case. They are also calling on the university to allow players and witnesses to speak freely without fear of consequences. The families are seeking a full account of what happened during the team-building activity in Dipakulao, Aurora. They also want a formal acknowledgement that the two players were under the university's care during the activity. Finally, the families are asking for unconditional support from the university. Torreon said the families want answers, transparency, and accountability following the tragedy.
3: We are actually preparing for the worst case scenario. We are doing anything and everything that we are imagining that there is no settlement and cases would be filed. If there are settlements along the way, that is a matter that can be decided only by the family. That's not a decision that can be made by us.
2: Barangay Ginebra coach Tim Cohn says his team is not getting enough credit for its success in the PBA Commissioner's Cup Finals. Following Ginebra's 98-90 loss to TNT in Game 6, Cohn said he is frustrated by the narrative surrounding the series. He said many people credit officiating when Ginebra wins, but praise TNT's coaching and execution when the Tropang 5G come out on top. Cohn said the narrative has grown old and is starting to bother him. The veteran coach added that Ginebra deserves recognition for its own performance and efforts on the court. The loss allowed TNT to force a winner-take-all Game 7 in the championship series.
4: I'm just getting real tired of the idea that when we win, it's always because we got favored by the referees. And when we lose, when they win, it's always about great coaching and great play. It's a narrative that's getting really old, and I'm really starting to bother me a little bit. And I think it's unfair.
2: TNT is one win away from defending its PBA Commissioner's Cup title after forcing a winner-take-all Game 7 against Barangay Ginebra. The Tropang 5G scored a 98-90 victory in Game 6 on Sunday. Justin Brownlee finished with 52 points for Ginebra 2 days after erupting for a career-high 54. But TNT head coach Shot Reyes said the team's strategy was to limit the contributions of Ginebra's other players. Reyes said stopping Brownlee completely is nearly impossible. Outside of Brownlee, no Ginebra player reached double figures in scoring. Chris McCullough led TNT as the Tropang 5G moved within one win of another championship. Game 7 is set for Wednesday night at the Mall of Asia Arena in Pasay.
5: Before, we know how to do this, and my only message was to clear their minds, clear their hearts, and just put their best foot forward. And whatever happens, happens. But like I said, we are prepared for 96 minutes. And now there's another 48 to be played.
2: Alex Ayala is set to face Croatia's Donna Vekic in the opening round of the Berlin Open this week. Ayala entered the WTA 500 tournament as a wild card. The Filipina tennis star holds a 1-0 edge over Vekic after winning their first meeting at the ASB Classic in New Zealand last January. Ayala is coming off a title run at the Birmingham Open and a second-round appearance at Queen's Club. Vekic is a former Wimbledon semi-finalist and the silver medalist in the Paris Olympics. She is also familiar to Filipino fans after finishing runner-up in the Philippine Open. The winner will advance to the round of 16 of the Berlin Open. The national men's 4x400-meter relay team delivered one final gold medal on the closing night of the ICTSI Philippine Athletics Championships at the new Clark City Athletic Stadium in Capas, Tarlac. In front of a cheering home crowd, the Filipino quartet showed speed, discipline, and teamwork to capture the championship in style. Nico Del Prado set the tone for the squad, helping power the Philippines to a winning time of 3 minutes and 13 seconds. Joining him were Frederick Ramirez, Alrian Labita, and Caris Pantonial, who executed clean baton exchanges and maintained their rhythm throughout the race. The team's chemistry proved to be the difference, especially during the crucial stages of the event, allowing the Filipinos to stay in control from start to finish. Despite several lineup adjustments in the days leading up to the competition, the relay squad remained composed and delivered when it mattered most. The result, a gold medal performance and a fitting finale to a 5-day track and field showcase.
6: To my team naman, from my board, happy rin ako sa performance nila. Makita ko naman lumabas sila. It's quite a good fight. Thankful kami na we finish strong and healthy.
2: Jalen Brunson has cemented his place in NBA history after leading the New York Knicks to their first championship in 53 years. Brunson scored 45 points in a 94-90 victory over the San Antonio Spurs in Game 5 of the NBA Finals. He was named Finals Most Valuable Player after receiving a unanimous vote. The Knicks star became the first player since Michael Jordan in 1998 to score at least 45 points in a title-clinching road game. Brunson also set franchise scoring records for most 30-point games in an NBA Finals and most points in a Finals game. The championship is New York's first since 1973. Knicks head coach Mike Brown praised Brunson's toughness and leadership after the title-clinching win. This championship caps a remarkable postseason run for the Knicks, who won their final series in just 5 games. Jesse Bam Rodriguez is now a 3-division world champion after stopping Antonio Vargas to capture the WBA bantamweight title. Rodriguez scored a 6th-round knockout to improve his record to 24 wins without a loss. The 26-year-old took control of the fight in the 5th round with a knockdown before finishing Vargas with a straight left hand early in the 6th. Rodriguez said he was proud to become a 3-division champion at such a young age. The victory has also intensified talks of a possible super fight against unbeaten Japanese star Naoya Inoue. Rodriguez said he is ready to face any opponent put in front of him. Promoter Eddie Hearn believes a showdown between Rodriguez and Inoue is inevitable. For now, Rodriguez celebrates another world title and a place among boxing's elite. Up next, the loss of Ateneo recruit Rene Baterbonia continues to be felt across the Philippine basketball community. We speak with his former coach at Ateneo de Davao and the Palarong Pambansa, Coach Jess Evangelio, as he remembers the young athlete's journey, his dreams, and the promise of a career that ended far too soon. When we return, right here on The Scorecard.
7: I'm attorney Karen Jimenez.
8: No judgment.
7: Why would that be?
9: You have to determine only a probable cause. 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
8: No debate.
7: Did anyone from the House Justice Committee bother to ask how the bank documents were obtained, whether they were obtained legally?
8: Just open conversation.
7: The Middle East crisis is far from over. For the Philippines, this means an extended fuel crisis. Be informed, be insightful with the news.
8: At the forefront on Bilyonario News Channel.
2: Welcome back to The Scorecard. For 2 years, he saw Rene Clerc Baterbonia's hard work, sacrifice, and determination up close. He helped shape the young athlete's journey from Davao to the bright lights of Ateneo Manila. Tonight, we speak with the man who coached him, mentored him, and watched him chase his basketball dreams. Joining us now is former Ateneo de Davao and Palarong Pambansa coach, Jess Evangelio. Coach Jess, thank you for being with us tonight.
10: Thank you so much, sir. 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
2: Coach Jess, it's been several days since the tragic news. I just want to ask you to start things off. Kamusta naman po kayo? How have you been doing? I've been reading your quote.

0: in the articles and watched your tribute speech to Rene. Kamusta naman po kayo, Coach?
1: Yun, so far, very sad pa rin, very devastated pa rin sa nangyari. And yun, we're trying our best na to try to move on sa nangyari. And yun nga, I'm praying always to the Lord na sana malampasan namin to together with the family.
0: Coach, one of the words that stood out in your tribute speech about Rene was, sinabi niyo po na si Rene has become an inspiration, especially to the youth in Davao, and that's one of the things that you loved about him, and his memory will live in the hearts and the minds of his family, his friends, at syempre, yung mga umiidolo sa kanya, because he was truly an idol, especially in Davao. Now, as somebody who saw him as a young kid, how was that na nakita nyo na he has the potential to make an impact in basketball?
1: Yes, actually, yung nakita ko sir na aside from the height na may height niya 6'4", is nakita ko yung attitude niya and yung willingness na ano na manalo every game, every practice, and yun nga, ang kanyang attitude na being humble every time, kasi yun yung for me pinaka-unique sa kanya, na kahit ang dami niya nang na-achieve, ang dami niya nang napatunayan sa basketball, he remains humble always.
0: Coach, totoo po ba na he was a late bloomer in basketball? Because I've been hearing things na 16 na daw siya nagsimula mag-basketball. Were you the one who discovered him and his talent, Coach?
1: Ano po, actually, to be honest, my assistant coach, Coach Enzo, may parang governor's cup dito sa Agusan, then may luckily nakita niya si Rene. Then yun, the rest was history. Parang ang funny nga kasi kinontak namin yung coach niya, tapos ang sabi ng coach niya, ika-30th school kami na nagkuha sa kanya, and ang deciding factor bakit kami ang pinili is because sinali namin yung kapatid niya sa offer namin sa kanya.
0: Coach Jess, speaking to other coaches who have seen Rene Baterbonia play, sinabi ko, ano ba yung tinanong ko sa kanila? Ano ba yung ceiling nitong si Rene? There was one coach who said like he's a modern day Mark Isip, who used to play for FU, or a hybrid of a Kimani Ladi and Mike Phillips. Para sa'yo, what was the ceiling and who's the player comparison of Rene?
1: Actually, for me, honestly, Rene Baterbonia is one of one. Marami siyang kahit. Marami siyang pwede i-compare ang game sa kanya, but his attitude, his well-being is for me one of one. Incomparable, walang katulad.
0: Coach, reading those articles that I mentioned previously, you stated that you want to get clarity. You and Bobet's family want to get clarity so you all can find some way to move on. Now, there were so many details that came out. It seems like every day there's a new revelation. Did you get a little clarity? I mean, Coach Tab also released that video, kaya lang hindi niya dinetalye kung ano ba nangyari. He pretty much just apologized. So on your end, Coach, nafe-feel mo ba na you're getting closer to that clarity that you and the family of Bobet are looking for?
1: Actually, right now, to be honest, I'm just praying na sana mabigyan ng peace si Rene, kahit nang wala nang clarity sa amin, walang clarity sa parents. Ang importante lang sa akin is at peace si Rene. At the same time, sana din mabigyan ng peace of mind yung family.
0: Coach, going back to Rene's basketball journey, was it always Ateneo for him? Was Ateneo always the dream school for Rene? And how happy were you guys when he was finally recruited to be a part of the Blue Eagles?
1: Yun nga, so sobrang na nakakahanga si Rene, kasi nga yung pumunta kami sa palumpaman sa hometown niya sa Agusor, First time kong nakita yung bahay nila. 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
1: About the development naman, Coach, could you detail with us how you and Rene trained para ma-develop yung game niya? 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
0: Yeah, so dito sa Davao kasi ang goal talaga namin is makaabot ng palarong pambansa. 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So, for us to reach that, every day, Monday to Sunday, naglalaro kami ng basketball practice. Monday to Friday, laro naman Saturday and Sunday. Or kung walang laro, Monday to Sunday yung practice namin. 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So, yun lang. 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
1: Coach, if you had a chance to speak with Rene one last time, one more time, what would you tell him, Coach?
0: For me, parang no regrets naman ako kasi lahat ng mga gusto kong nasabi kay Rene, nasabi ko naman sa kanya. 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
1: Coach Jess, thank you so much for spending your time with us and sharing us some great stories about Rene. And God bless you, Coach, and thank you for everything you have done to raise a wonderful young man. And I'm sure you're going to do many more great things as a coach in Davao and, of course, in your career. Maraming salamat, Coach Jess.
0: I appreciate it so much. Thank you so much for your time and concern. Thank you.
1: Coach Jess Evangelio with us here on The Scorecard. Thank you very much, Coach. Coming up next, Alex Ayala is back on the grass, but a tough test awaits. Can the Filipina star repeat her win over reigning Queens Club champion Donna Vekic? We break down the matchup coming up next on The Scorecard. Welcome back to The Scorecard. It's time to keep your eyes on the prize. From one of the biggest wins of her young career to another major test on

On grass, Filipina tennis star Alex Ayala opens her Berlin Tennis Open campaign against a familiar opponent, Croatia's Donna Vekic. Let's break down this familiar matchup. First, the history. Ayala and Vekic have already faced each other this year at the ASB Classic in Auckland. Now, after dropping the opening set, Ayala fought back to score a 4-6, 6-4, 6-4 victory. A result that proved she can compete and win against established players on the WTA Tour. But this time, Vekic arrives in Berlin playing some of the best tennis of her career. The Croatian veteran is fresh off a remarkable run at Queen's Club, where she entered the tournament as a lucky loser and ended up lifting the trophy. She capped off her title run with a straight sets win over Emma Raducanu. Now, Vekic is also no stranger to Filipino fans. She became a crowd favorite during her appearance here in Manila, earning the affectionate nickname Tita Donna. Now, let's go to the keys to victory for Alex Ayala. Number one, extend the rallies. Vekic is at her best when points are short, so her powerful serve and aggressive ground strokes allow her to take control early. So Ayala must force longer exchanges and test Vekic's consistency. Number two, use her movement. Ayala's speed and court coverage are major weapons. By moving Vekic from side to side and changing the pace of play, she can disrupt the Croatians' rhythm. And number three, trust the form. Ayala enters Berlin with momentum after capturing the Birmingham Open title. Her game continues to improve on grass, and most importantly, she already knows what it takes to beat Donna Vekic. It's youth versus experience, a rising Filipina star against a reigning grass court champion. Alex Ayala and Donna Vekic, a must-watch first round showdown in Berlin. And with that, thank you for joining us tonight. We'll see you again tomorrow on The Scorecard, where sports is our business and business is our sport on the Billionario News Channel. This is Anton Rojas. Have a blessed evening, everybody. Good night.

Good morning. I'm Robert Tan. From your wallet to the wider economy, join us as we follow the money. Imagine a 10-year-old who is in grade 5 but still can't read a simple story from beginning to end. In the Philippines, that's not the exception. The World Bank says it's 9 out of 10 children. And this year, DepEd was handed over 1 trillion pesos, the largest education budget in Philippine history. More than 700 billion of it goes to salaries alone, but the money is there. But the question is whether it ever reaches the classroom and the teachers inside it. And joining us this morning from Washington, D.C., this is teacher Maria Angela. She's a

0: Filipina educator who spent two decades teaching some of the toughest classrooms abroad. She created the Access Literacy Framework, now being adopted across the Philippines, Malaysia, and Myanmar. Good morning from Manila, Teacher Sol, and welcome to Follow the Money.
1: Robert, good morning, and thank you for having me. This conversation is exactly the kind of conversation that needs to happen in public, so I'm glad to be here.
0: Yes, thanks for joining us this morning. What time is it there in D.C.?
1: It is already 10:01 p.m.
0: Okay, Maria, let's start with this. You began your teaching career here in the Philippines before spending over 20 years in D.C. now, handling bilingual, special education, multilingual learners, students with disabilities, and classrooms of 50 with no safety net. Now, what did that journey show you about what Filipino teachers face every single day?
1: Yes, this journey has confirmed everything I already knew in my books, but louder. When I left the Philippines, I carried something with me that I didn't even have a name for yet. This instinct to make it work with whatever you have. No aid, no support staff, just you, 40 kids, and your wits. I thought that was just teaching, but it turns out that is a Filipino thing. So in Washington, D.C., I walked into classrooms that had resource rooms, co-teachers, individualized education programs, IEPs, intervention specialists, and I still felt overwhelmed. So I kept thinking, what are teachers at home doing right now in the Philippines with none of these things? So here's what that journey showed me. Filipino teachers are doing the equivalent of three jobs and being evaluated on the results of one. And they are the counselor, they are the parent, they are the feeding program coordinator, and they are the data encoder, and then they're the teacher in that order. By the time they get to actual instruction, they are already running on empty. So what broke my heart here wasn't the lack of resources, it was the silence around it. Nobody was naming it. Nobody was talking about it. So teachers just kept absorbing the damage and calling it dedication.
0: And getting burnt out. Now, Maria, as you navigated yourself on your own journey, you were able to build a framework inside one of the most demanding classroom environments in the world. And now you're trying to bring it back to the Philippines, Malaysia, and Myanmar. Now, what is missing in Southeast Asian classrooms that made you say, this is where it needs to go?
1: Look, I've sat in professional development sessions across four countries now, and I keep seeing the same thing. Teachers are handed a strategy. One strategy, maybe a workshop, maybe a laminated card, and then they are sent back into the classrooms alone. What's missing isn't the heart. Filipino teachers have so much heart that it's almost unfair. What is missing here is a system that can hold on to when the heart runs out, because it will. It always does. So in the American context, here in America, at least in special education, we had frameworks, structures that told you when a child isn't responding, here is your next move. Here is your scaffold. Here is your check. When teachers, that's not just survive the day. They are building towards something. So in Southeast Asian classrooms, especially in the Philippines, everything is filled with incredibly capable teachers who's been handed disconnected pieces and told to build a house. You cannot do that. You end up with walls and no roof. So that's why the ACCESS, or Access Literacy Framework, needed to come here in the Philippines, not as an import, as a return. We have practical, scalable literacy model for multilingual and inclusive classrooms that can be piloted, measured, improved, and expanded across Southeast Asia.
0: Now, Teacher Sol, before we get deeper into your access system, just like in any industry, you mentioned that, you know, strategy, you say that strategies without a system is just chaos with good intentions. Now, Filipino teachers are handed, you mentioned strategies constantly

0: but without a particular system that guides them. What is actually missing and what needs to change? You said the teachers are good, but sometimes they're only being their work is seen only when they're doing one job, but they're actually doing several different jobs, documentation, everything, and usually they get burnt out doing this.
1: Yes, coherence, that is the word, coherence. Teachers hear new strategies, okay? They have been trained to death, honestly. I see it every day on my feeds, thanks to social media. They have sat through seminars after seminars, but each seminar came from a different department with a different acronym, pointing in a slightly different direction, and nobody ever showed them how it all connects. And here's the thing about a real literacy framework. It is not about the strategies inside it. It is about the logic that holds them together. So when a teacher walks in on a Monday and everything goes sideways, like say a kid is in crisis, the projector is dead, half the class didn't eat breakfast, she still knows where she is in the process. She does not lose the thread. That's what's missing. Not motivation, not even skill. Filipino teachers have a lot of that. It is the thread. The Philippines does not have a student problem. We have an access problem. When the teachers have practical tools to make learning accessible, students who were previously left behind can succeed. The Access Literacy Framework was designed to help make that possible.
0: Can you take us a quick tour of the Access Framework? You saw a problem, you created a system, six stages, six letters. What does it actually give a teacher walking into a classroom of 50, let's say tomorrow morning, when they go through the Access system?
1: Of course. The teachers and education leaders in Iloilo that I trained in my Access Literacy Framework Masterclass this summer can actually already implement this in their classrooms. So six letters, six moves in sequence. Here we go. A, activate prior knowledge. You don't start a lesson. You connect to what the child already knows before everything else, because that's the only door into new learning. That's how the brain works. Mm-hmm. Okay. C, clarify vocabulary. Before you read, before you explain, you pull the words that will block comprehension and you deal with them first, not as an afterthought. And then C, chunk the text. You break reading into manageable pieces. You don't hand a struggling reader a whole page, a whole story, a whole essay, and then hope for the best. You give them a paragraph. You process it together. Mm-hmm. And then E, for engage through questioning, not just comprehension checks, actual critical thinking. Mm-hmm. You teach the child to interrogate what they read. And then S, for support through differentiation.

0: stretch every single day. Mm-hmm. And that honestly saves time, resources, energy that can be redirected to having peace of mind towards more meaningful instruction. And it actually changes everything. Mm-hmm. And here's a very important thing to remember. A framework only transforms outcomes when it is implemented consistently across classrooms, grade levels, and schools. And the most powerful shift happens when teachers share a common instructional language, when professional development is ongoing rather than a one-time, and when the teacher leaders are certified to train their peers. So that's the teachers teaching teachers model embedded in that.
1: So it really shows that a system really works. It's not just strategies, but it has to be a sequence that they need to follow. But you mentioned you took this to Iloilo, and the teachers wrote about finally being seen. Not inspired, but seen. Now, what does that tell you about the state of teaching here?
0: Yes, I gave the Access Masterclass certification training to teachers in Iloilo this summer. Mm. And when they said they have been finally felt seen, not just inspired, it tells me that the system has been asking teachers to perform inspiration while quietly starving them of validation. There's a difference between a speaker who fires you up and someone who sits with you and says, I know what your classroom actually looks like. Mm. I know what Tuesday morning feels like for you. Mm. The first gives you energy. The second gives you permission. When those teachers said seen, that landed on me because I had been that teacher sitting in a training thinking, wow, this is so beautiful. But you have no idea what I walk back into. Mm. And when someone finally walks in with you, not at you, something cracks open. Mm-hmm. That response tells me that teachers here are starving for professional acknowledgement, not just professional development, not certificates after a seminar, not awards, not slogans. Yeah. They need someone who has been in the classroom, who can empathize with their experiences, who takes their daily reality seriously enough to build something around it. That's what I tried to do. And apparently it was rarer than it should be.
1: Now that you have a bigger overview of what's happening in the educational system, you've lived both worlds. You've taught inside both systems here in the Philippines and there in Washington, D.C. How different is Philippine education from the American system? And what can we learn from each other? We've tried to use the American system. We've done the K-12. Again, what's the disconnect? What's the main difference that here it seems that it's not working as well as we want it to be?
0: Yes, this is a good one. Because the answer isn't what people expect. American education has systems, structures, legal frameworks that protect children with disabilities, English language learners, kids in poverty. The infrastructure is real, but here is what it lacks. And I saw this every single day in Washington, D.C.
1: Okay,
0: relationships. Okay. The American classroom can be incredibly transactional. Yes. You deliver content, you assess, you move on. The warmth that is natural to Filipino teachers, you cannot manufacture that. Mm. That's the reason why we are getting trainings here. It has to be taught, and it rarely is. Philippine education has opposite problem. Enormous relational warmth, teachers who genuinely love their students, and almost no structural support to channel that love into consistent, measurable learning outcomes. So what can we learn from each other?
1: There has to be empathy also, especially
0: Systematize is hard, and America needs to humanize its systems, and neither has figured it out yet.
1: So we can learn from both sides. But Maria, we still have much to discuss, but we'll just take a short break. We'll continue this discussion after this break. Keep following the money.

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1: I'm Robert San. 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
1: Welcome back to Follow the Money. You're still tuned into our conversation with Teacher Maria Angala. Now, Teacher Saul, you've worked with some of the most underserved learners in the world, students navigating poverty, language barriers, disability, all at once. Now, what does genuine inclusion actually look like in a classroom of 50? What have you observed as you navigated through 22 years of experience?
10: Yeah. Well, genuine inclusion is definitely not a separate table in a corner. So let me just say that first. Real inclusion actually is not placement. It is design. So you design the lesson so that the child who reads at grade one level and the child that reads at grade five level, they can both access the same content at different entry points. So that's what actually differentiation means. Not two different worksheets. No, it's not like that. It is a layered lesson. Mm-hmm. So here, my Washington, D.C. classroom, I had children with autism, children who spoke limited English, children processing trauma, children with IEPs, thicker than textbooks. So what I learned is that the strategies that work best for most complex learners also work with everyone. Mm-hmm. So when you build the margins, you strengthen the center. Mm-hmm.
1: Because as you mentioned, your journey, you didn't have an actual system. You had to learn it as you go. And when you were going on through your journey, you saw what needed to be done, which is why you were able to create this system. Now, how much has changed in your 22 years that you have been navigating the educational system there in the U.S. and what you've seen here in the Philippines and now giving back trying to give it back here in the Philippines and other Asian countries of what you have learned and what was missing?
10: What I have learned is that we have a lot of teachers who are really working hard in the classrooms, and that they need systems of supports, okay? 50 kids is actually brutal. I won't pretend otherwise, but the answer is in smaller classes alone. Mm-hmm. Though, yes,

0: be smaller classes, right? The answer is actually giving the teacher a system sophisticated enough for complexity. And right now, she is managing 50 with tools designed for 30. Of course, that is breaking.
1: Mm-hmm. Especially now with the advent of technology, attention span of the kids nowadays are much, much shorter. So you also have to have patience as a teacher, because you've called burnout. It's not a personal failure of the teacher, but really a structural consequence of not having a system. Now, if you're looking at school leaders and policymakers who are watching today, what does that distinction demand from them, so that we can support our teachers who are one of the valuable assets that we have here, but are underserved?
0: Okay, Robert, I'm going to be direct, okay? It demands that they stop handing teachers wellness seminars and starting to look at workload design. Mm-hmm. And I have said this before, and I will keep saying it. You cannot yoga your way out of a structural problem. Yes, you cannot give the teachers essential oils and scented lotions and candles and expect that they will be okay. When teachers is filling out 3 administrative forms for every 1 hour of instruction, that is not a resilience issue. That is a design failure, and it needs to be fixed at the design level. So for school leaders specifically, look at what you're asking teachers to carry that has nothing to do with teaching, like encoding, reporting, events, committees. Mm. And then now ask which of these could be redistributed, removed, or automated with the use of AI, just like you, Robert, said, not as a favor, but as a responsibility.
1: Yes.
0: And for policymakers, funding wellness program is okay, but funding teacher load reduction is what actually saves teachers. Mm. And the distinction matters enormously. One says cope better, and the other says we build this wrong and we are fixing it.
1: Because others would argue, it's not really the teaching that burns the teacher out. It's the other jobs that they are doing outside of their teaching responsibilities. But having said that, Teacher Saul, you've seen DepEd carries now the largest budget of any government agency this year, over 1 trillion pesos. And yet the system still seems to be broken. Your framework is now in conversations with DepEd for formal adoption. Now, what would it actually take to fix this, and where do you think the money should go first?
0: Yes, and here's the honest answer. Money is not the problem. Mm. Deployment is the problem. When 700 billion goes to salaries alone, I understand that teachers need to be paid fairly. Give them additional 50,000 pesos in their pay. They deserve it, period. And what about the classrooms, right? What about the instructional materials that still haven't arrived by October? And what about the professional development that isn't a one-day seminar, but an actual sustained coaching model? You don't need to import obsolete training programs or build new schools. You can strengthen the teachers here in the Philippines already serving our children. Mm-hmm. And that is what's actually needed here. This is the right way to invest the money. So what I would tell DepEd is this. Fund the inside of the classroom, laptops, interactive whiteboards, technology and innovation, AI intervention, just like we said, not just the structure around it. Mm-hmm. Fund innovative frameworks with AI integration that were built by real teachers in real classrooms, not something handed down from another country, which sounds really okay, but was already obsolete. Mm-hmm. Fund something with AI alignment, practical and research-based, that teachers can actually effectively use on Monday morning. Fund sustainable and ongoing coaching programs, not one training per year. That's really, doesn't sound right. Fund reduction of non-teaching tasks so that teachers have time to actually teach.
1: Yes.
0: And as you said, if access literacy framework becomes part of the conversation, then it needs to be implemented with fidelity, not adopted into meaninglessness, not diluted into another laminated card.
1: Yes.
0: We need a real rollout with real support, with real accountability.
1: Yes. Now, Maria, you yourself have experienced burnout through your years of teaching. You mentioned you're coming out with a memoir

0: called Teacher Soul, coming out on your birthday, a memoir about how this profession nearly took away a lot about maybe quitting. But then, when this book comes out, what do you want a burnt-out teacher to feel when they read it? And what do you want the public, the parents, the policymakers, and the people who have never stood in front of a classroom to finally understand?
1: Yes, the book is coming out on my birthday, June 30, hopefully. Found. I want them to feel found, not inspired in that vague, temporary way, but I want them to get to a page and they will know which page when they get there. And I feel like someone finally told the truth about what this job really does for you, what it takes, what it costs. And I want them to finish it knowing that surviving that cost means something, that they did not break because they were weak. They bent because the weight was real. And for parents and policymakers who have never stood in front of a classroom, I want them to feel for the first time the weight of what they have been asking teachers to carry without naming it, without paying for it, without even acknowledging it.
0: True.
1: This memoir is my birthday gift to myself, but I'm hoping it becomes something that teachers carry with them, not as a trophy, but as a proof.
0: And an inspiration to those who are reading it. But Maria, I wish we had more time, but before we let you go, just a quick rapid-fire questions, a quick yes or no answers only, no need to explain. Let's start with this. Is the Filipino teacher doing a harder job than the American teacher? Yes or no?
1: Yes.
0: Is teacher burnout in the Philippines a leadership failure and not a teacher failure? Yes or no?
1: Yes.
0: If a Filipino child cannot read by grade 3, is that child already behind for life? Yes or no?
1: Yes, and the window to change that is closing faster than we're moving.
0: Okay. Has the Philippines been producing more tears and calling it dedication? Yes or no?
1: Yes, and it has to stop.
0: And finally, if you were to talk to, you know, the teachers right now, what would you tell them to just keep pushing? Because we need them, because if they're teaching the next generation. Just a quick final advice.
1: Yes, Secretary Angara, good morning, sir. I know you're watching. We need to sit down and have a conversation or just a virtual Google Meet with your education leaders. I want to tell you this. We need to start with grade 3. Don't wait for grade 12. The data is clear. Proficiency drops from 30% in grade 3 to under 1% by grade 12. That's not a mystery. It is a map. It tells us exactly where the intervention window is closing, and we keep watching it close.
0: Okay.
1: So we need to fix the floor, and we do it now, not tomorrow. Ngayon na po.
0: Well, I hope they're listening to you. On that note, Maria, thank you very much for joining us this morning, for your insights and your advice. And of course, good luck on your advocacy in trying to get the teachers be seen and heard. Thank you.
1: Thank you, Robert. Maraming salamat po.
0: And that's all for today. I'm Robert Tan. Thanks for watching. Keep it here on the Billionaire News Channel. And always, follow the money.

0: I'm Attorney Karen Jimenez.
1: No judgment.
0: Why would that be unconstitutional?
2: You have to determine only a probable cause. You don't need a mini trial for that.
1: No debate.
0: Did anyone from the House Justice Committee bother to ask how the bank documents were obtained, whether they were obtained legally?
1: Just open conversation.
0: The Middle East crisis is far from over. For the Philippines, this means an extended fuel crisis. Be informed, be insightful with the news.
1: At the forefront on Bilyonario News Channel.
3: Tila di na-save si Health Secretary Ted Erbosa. Ayon sa tatlong informant ng Bilyonario News Channel, posibleng palitan na si Erbosa ni dating Health Undersecretary Maria Rosario Vergere. 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

0: when there are incidents like this, you call the police agencies, you call the NBI.
1: The only thing I saw was naubos yung pagkain sa catering. So if you were really scared, I wouldn't be playing chess. Point blank, if there was really a shooting, the first thing that OSAA should do is to go to the senators, give them bulletproof vests, put them in a safe position instead of living there in the lounge and eating catering.
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I don't view the other industry players as competitors. I think, given the nature of the and the criticality of the services we provide, I'm hoping to see a more collaborative industry, one where we work together to deliver cheap and reliable electricity. Meralco and Aboitiz are partners in a holding company that has invested in the LNG plants of San Miguel. There's an operating asset, the Ilijan gas plant, and that's about 1.2 gigawatts. And there's another 1.2 gigawatts under construction right beside an expansion. The company's called EERI, Excellent Energy Resources. The Philippine market is growing quickly, so there's a lot of room. The power sector is generally underinvested, so I think the capital requirements are very, very large. The environment is one that doesn't lend itself to an entitled attitude. We're trying to be the best employer we can. The most attractive employer we can. We're working on our employer brand. So this allows us to bring in capable professionals like Manny, who you mentioned earlier. And then we have a large family, as I was saying. Our first break was in partnership with Statkraft, which is a Norwegian state-owned power company that mainly operates hydro assets. We had a joint venture with them, and we won the tender for Magat, Ambuklao, and Binga hydroelectric dams. So that was our first break. And then from there, we won the bid for Tiwi Makban Geothermal and then the IPPA for Pagbilao. So we want to bring

our share of coal down to 50% by 2030. And I think we have a considerable pipeline of variable renewable energy sources. That's solar and wind. We are going to be participating in the privatization of the Kalayaan pump storage. We're open to acquisitions as well. I think it would be a mistake to mothball them. We need a cheap, reliable source of baseload electricity. Because we don't have a viable replacement for baseload electricity. It provides cheap, reliable electricity for a country that's on its own transition, a journey from a low-income to middle-income country. We're building renewable faster than we're building coal. We're building coal where it's needed. Mm-hmm. In a small community, when you do something that inadvertently has a negative impact on your neighbors, you hear about it. And that's something we try to preserve. I think, you know, it's an opportunity to have a positive impact.

my generation generally has no alternative but to work harder than the generation before. The landscape has become more competitive. It's a very fast-paced industry with intense competition. I think it's meaningful work. I think, you know, it's an opportunity to have a positive impact. I think it's about energy affordability, reliability, and being a real partner to your customers. Trying to move away from the utility model of the past, where when you had, you know, a vertically integrated utility, which was this giant, right, National Power, we all would, you know, connect to the distribution utility where our home is, and mm-hmm. you know, you take what you're given. I think, as a general rule, giving credit to others is beneficial to yourself. We're taking a portfolio approach, trying to combine different technologies to serve different parts of the load curve in a more efficient way. Sourcing materials cheaper, fuel cheaper, trying to benefit from economies of scale. So through a combination of, again, many small things that all add up to lower the cost of electricity. I want my customers to be happy.

0: Avante Billionaire Group is celebrating a big win at the prestigious Best Choice Awards. Billionaire News Channel was named Digital Business and News Media of the Year, while Agenda earned recognition as the most influential public affairs program for social awareness.
1: Thank you for making this possible.

0: Good morning! Magandang umaga po sa inyong lahat. Maayong buntag kaninyong tanan. I'm former Press Secretary Mike Toledo from the administration of President Joseph Erap Estrada. And this is really my lucky day, so to speak. And what a way to start the week indeed. And for the first time, I'm finally getting to meet a former presidential spokes na kahit na ang boss niya ay isa siguro sa tumulong na bakasyonin ang aking dating boss na si Erap nung panahon na yon. Huwag na natin pag-usapin, ibang topic na naman yun, no? But I've always known her to be an asset of former President GMA. Hindi lang kasi dahil siya matalino, dahil siya din ay maganda. Dahil sabi nga ng mga Malacanang reporters noon, ang cute at ang bait niya as spokes lady.
1: Magandang umaga po. Naku, napaka, I'm the lucky one, in fact, no, Tony Mike. No, because it's really a pleasure. I was so excited na nung sinabi sa akin na magiging co-host daw po ako ni Attorney Mike this morning. And totoong-totoo yung sinasabi nila, no? Dati pinapangarap ko lang maging co-host niya. Ito na ako sa tabi niya ngayon. At tama pala sila. You're really a debonair and super charming naman, Attorney Mike.
0: Pakamaniwala ako.
1: Totoong-totoo yan. So, thank you so much, Attorney Mike, for being here. I'm happy to be with you. Happy Monday morning, sunshine. I'm former Secretary Relly Fajardo from President Gloria Macapagal Arroyo's administration, and we are the spokes.
0: From the palace halls then to our group chats now.
1: We'll give you perspectives from an insider's position standing behind the podium.
0: As noted by the spokes, the estranged wife and stepdaughter of Ateneo head coach Tad Baldwin claim that they have warned Ateneo about the safety concerns of athletes with Coach Tab. Now, ako, secretly, I don't know.
1: Personal to.
0: Parang personal eh.
1: Masyadong personal, no?
0: Parang,
1: hindi natin alam kung ano talaga yung mga inside. This is a family matter, Tony Mike, if you think about it. So, parang for me, it should not concern us that much. Pero, since masyadong hype kasi ang ano ngayon, yung story nila ng two athletes natin, which is really very sad naman talaga. No? Everything matters, no? Because we want to really know even the behind the scenes.
0: Well, that's true, no? But itong mga gantong, biglang mga papasok ng mga statements na ganito, sometimes medyo magdududa ka eh. Why all of a sudden, no? And then, these are, I guess, family matters, personal. But the thing is, pag may lumabas na gantong kwento sa social media, sinasakyan ng marami, no? And sana naman eh, huwag na natin sakyan. Ang importante ay ito. Nagsalita na po ang Ateneo. Very clear. They had a very clear statement. They apologized for what happened. They already condoled with the families. Scholarships have been offered and other things that we don't even know about. And more importantly, the people, Coach Tad and the manager, were asked to go on leave while an investigation is being conducted. And of late, they came up with a statement, very clear and categorical, na sinasabi nila they will cooperate with the old investigation and really find out what actually happened and not allow innuendos, you know, or speculations to govern. And eventually, cooperate with government and whatever needs to be done to prevent something from ever happening again. Yun ang importante.
1: Yeah, and also Coach Baldwin himself, no, he had also issued a separate public video statement, no, apologizing, even claiming that the death of his athletes is also his failure.
0: You know,
1: he humbled himself, saying that he admitted that it is his

0: fault.
1: And, yes.
0: Pero again, the step, not just the ex-wife kasi, Tony Mike, even the stepdaughter.
1: Oo nga.
0: No? So medyo pinagtulungan si Coach Baldwin ng kanyang family members. No? Pero this is character, well, I don't know if it's right, no? Because it's a legal matter as well. Character assassination of the coach as well. No?
1: Yes.
0: Medyo ang ano kasi doon, parang na-fuel yung galit tuloy
1: Correct.
0: Doon sa coach. No? Masyadong heightened yung emotion ngayon ng public because of the tragedy. And because of these kinds of statements, no, it fuels the emotions. It heightens the emotions also.
1: That's
0: and
1: true.
0: The anger against coach. Mm. No, because of course, primarily, at a glance, siya naman talaga yung primary accountable dun sa mga athletes niya, di ba? So I guess that's the reason why this is also being talked about.
1: That's true. Mm-hmm. Yeah, it takes really a real man. And I salute Coach Thad Baldwin for being a real man to say, I'm sorry, and to say that it is his responsibility as the coach and as the leader, and that he will cooperate in investigation. And now that that has been said, statements have been made, klarong-klaro naman, let's continue with the investigation and find out what really happened and whatever corrective measures that are needed to be taken to ensure it never happens again. Ganun lang naman eh. Ano maganda nito, di ba, Secretary, merong mga scholarships na ino-offer.
0: Yeah, oo. At yun naman talaga yung kailangan ng family.
1: Yes.
0: Di ba? Mm-hmm. So, also related to the headline, Ateneo de Davao, as you said, no?
1: Uh-huh.
0: Already announced that all the 6 siblings of Rene will get a full scholarship from now until they graduate college. And I think, I hope it could somehow appease the burden of the family. Kasi nga, as they said, si Rene, or Bobet, as they call it, I think, no?
1: Yes.
0: Is somehow the hope of the family. No? He has a very big dreams for the family, no? Not just for himself. No? We know the background of the family, they're really not well off. And for most of the Filipino people, if not just the few elites, if I may say, no, to be enrolled in a prestigious school as Ateneo de Manila, it's really just a dream.
1: Yes.
0: Di ba?
1: Yes.
0: And dun sa ganong estado ng buhay nila, Rene, for him to be enrolled in Ateneo, that's really something that would really give them big hopes.
1: That's true. No,
0: for the entire family.
1: That's true, because nothing like good education to ensure that you have a better future. And I wouldn't be surprised, Secretary, you know, if aside from all the scholarships that are being offered, I am certain that the Ateneo community and even others.
0: Yeah.
1: No, I'm not from the Ateneo. I'm from UP. But, you know, I know a lot of Ateneans, and I know that they are really meant for others. And I'm sure that there will be a lot of support, compassion, and not only in terms of just words, but actually offering any kind of help to the school, to the families of those who passed away, and as well as to the team itself.
0: Yeah, I agree with you. No, my siblings are also from Ateneo, and nakikita natin during the game how the hardcore ang support ng mga alumni, especially in the basketball, no, during the UAAP season. Even Senator Gordon and some celebrities, MVP.
1: You know, Senator Gordon is the number one cheerleader. He was a cheerleader. I heard he was when he was in Ateneo. Dick went to Ateneo for college, but he went to UP for law.
0: Mm-hmm.
1: So that's why sometimes if there's a UP Ateneo,
0: pareho niyo binubunan. He's in a dilemma.
1: Yeah, he's in a dilemma.
0: I'm sure they will be getting a lot of support also from the alumni and from the Ateneo community.
1: Exactly.
0: No, and I we're so happy to hear that because Tony Mike, at least now we know that with the passing of Rene, yung kanyang dream will not die with him.
1: That's true. Mm-mm. That's true.
0: So there's really big hope for the family still.
1: Indeed.
0: Yeah.
1: And of course, our prayers will continue for the families and as well as for those who were affected by this tragedy. Now, these are the headlines noted by the Spokes. We'll have more details about this running controversial news when the Spokes return after this short break. So don't go away. Stay with us.

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3: Welcome back and thanks for joining us. You're still watching The Spokes. Now, behind the emotions and public outrage on the deaths of Ateneo's Bobet Baterbonia and Nigerian athlete Divine Adili, there are legal questions that must be addressed.
4: Was this a failure of safety or a case of warnings being ignored? Joining us today is the legal counsel of resort owners Indi Pakalao Aurora, attorney Raymond Martellino. Thank you so much and welcome to The Spokes.
3: Welcome, Panyero.
5: Good morning, Sec Relly and Sec Mike. Thank you for having me here today.
4: And happy to see you again.
5: It's nice to be in the company of lovely ladies and gentlemen.
3: Thank you so much, really. Thank you. I know you're very busy, but you took time out to be with us to address some of these issues because kailangan talagang marama ng ating mga tagapakinig na huwag natin to sensationalize. Tignan natin ang legal issues, no? You have been tapped by the resort owners even before the issue came out to be their lawyers, right?
5: Right, yes.
3: So you have been handling their all their legal affairs already.
5: Businesses and including this yes.
3: Now you're now also actively handling this particular issue. Has there been any let's say, as far as you know at this point, meron na bang, let's say, letter galing sa mga tao or whatever, or from the local government asking you to do this or to do that, or penalizing you or whatever?
5: Yeah. So it's nice that you asked that question because since the day of the incident, there's been a lot of speculation and there's been a lot of theory circulating in the news and in social media, most especially. And it's been contributing to a lot of confusion. So our action on the part of the resort owner last Thursday was to submit ourselves to

0: voluntarily to the National Bureau of Investigation. Mm. Because there was a task force created by the Aurora. It's a composite group led by the NBI, and they're doing a holistic investigation already. So without a subpoena being issued against our client, we appeared and we gave statements. Mm-hmm. In fact, as early as June 9, our client has already been giving statements to the local law enforcement, the police. Mm-hmm. So as of now, there are so many government agencies getting involved, and we've been receiving notices and invitations for their own independent investigation. So the Department of Labor already sent a subpoena already. Mm-hmm. The CIDG also sent a subpoena daw, but we have yet to receive them. What we received over the weekend, over the Independence Day weekend, no, was a notice from the local government requiring and recommending certain actions to be taken. But unfortunately, the media picked this up and said that there's a closure order. And ang headline nga is pinasara temporarily, albeit temporarily, yung resort.
1: Ano hindi totoo?
0: It's true, but it's kind of a half-truth. Kasi the letter itself is a list of compliances or notices, recommendations for compliance. And the dispositive of that letter is for the resort to comply with these recommendations and as a condition for reopening.
2: So you're closed, but you don't know yet until when?
0: Yes.
2: Until you comply with all the requirements.
1: What were these requirements? Yeah. What were the particularly, para malaman din ng ating mga tagapakinig, ano yung mga rinikwar ng LGU for you to comply with before you can actually fully reopen?
2: And why was this not required before
1: exactly
2: the incident?
1: Bakit ngayon lang? Bakit nung umpisa hindi na re-require? All the resorts owners were required to do certain things.
0: Yeah. We're actually asking the same questions.
1: Puzzled as well.
0: Yeah, we're surprised. But then again, there's a saying that you do not fight with City Hall. You comply. Well, as a lawyer,
1: I have to say,
0: you know,
2: with the government.
0: With the government.
2: Not just with exactly. City Hall.
0: We do not want to engage in a debate or an argument or a quarrel with the local government and any government agency for that matter. So as lawyers, we advise our clients to comply. So upon receipt of this notice, we broke down the recommendations and suggestions. Mm-hmm. Among them, very glaring, are safety equipment. So they're asking for safety equipment, although there's no list in that notice.
1: Safety, but that's so like, vague.
0: It's very vague, no? That's why.
1: Safety equipment, like safety.
2: Bike vest.
0: That's correct. Specific. So what are the safety equipment? We have yet to find out. Uh-huh. Then there's the second requirement is a fully stocked first aid supply. Now, as to what kind of first aid, is it simple colds, is it heart or cardiac incidents,
1: etc. Yun ang importante.
0: There's different trauma kit ba? So we have yet to find out these things also, no? So there should be a list that we should be getting soon. Okay. And then certification from the maritime authorities for the lifeguards. So but this is something also puzzling for us, because if you will notice signages in the Dipakulao area, you will notice that the beach itself, that whole stretch is called an unprotected beach where there are no lifeguards assigned.
2: And but we heard that you have two lifeguards and they are not certified.
0: There are two lifeguards on duty, but we must admit that they're not certified yet.
2: Because it was not required before, or
0: not necessarily. Always been required, but information that we got is that the Philippine Coast Guard has not yet conducted their safety certifications. While we wanted to comply with these requirements, it was not available.
1: How can you they are not yet ready to
0: I think the message being sent to us and all the other resort owners is that you find a way to get certified. So if not from the LGU of Aurora, you go to other agencies that certify first aid and safety.
2: And was the accident happened? I think it did not happen in the resort itself, no? In front of the resort.
0: That's correct.
2: 1 kilometer away from your resort.
0: That's correct. That's also something that needs to be clarified, because when the news came out, the resort was identified as the place where the team was billeted. Mm-hmm. And

0: And there was an impression that the incident happened within the premises or immediately in front of. Mm. So we've been clear and we've been saying to the government agencies and media that the incident actually happened about a kilometer away to the east or to the right of the beachfront. Mm-hmm. So that's about 700 meters, a good 7-minute run. Mm-hmm. And it's on sand, so 7 minutes is kind of slower or depending on how you run. No? So 7 minutes away or 700 kilometers away. Then the recovery, because they were washed up back to shore, it was a bit nearer to the resort already, about 300 meters. Kasi nga, they were washed up from that 700 meter distance.
1: So medyo hindi accurate yung that the yung it happened right in front. Yeah.
0: Immediately when the news came out, bits and pieces were still provided. So if you are familiar with the area, you will see that it's a good 50 meters going to the beach from the shoreline, and it's a very big beach.
2: So is it like is it a public beach, Tony Raymond, or is it like how does it work ba in Dipakola? I'm not very familiar. Pagka nasa tapat mo ba yung beach, is it? Does it mean that it's already a privately owned?
1: Yes. And who is responsible?
2: Kaninong area na ba yun? Yeah.
0: Actually, it's
2: area
0: a
2: of responsibility.
0: It's a public beach.
1: It's a public beach.
0: It's a public beach, and since it's a public beach, the resort owners or private owners do not own the beach, and you cannot put structures there. You cannot exercise exclusive property rights over that beach, and that should answer the question: who is responsible?
1: And who has jurisdiction?
0: It's a matter of jurisdiction.
1: So you raised a point kanina, and I think in relation to what you just asked and what you just said, no, na it is a public beach. It's not owned by the resort owners. Di ba may sinabi ka kanina that there's maglagay ba sila ng sign? Do the local governments of put signs already or warnings that perhaps at a certain time of the day or you cannot swim in that area? Yeah. Is it dangerous?
0: The Dipakulao beach has a system for warning tourists and those who plan to have activities on the beach. So there are signages. I don't know how much or how many. And there's like the flag system. So if a red flag is raised, then absolutely no water activities are allowed. So it goes down to green. If it's green, green means go. Red means stop.
2: At that time, was it green?
0: I'm not sure yet whether it was green or red, but the reports are still inconsistent for me at this time.
1: Because it's a place where people surf, diba?
0: Yes.
1: So the fact that people surf, and surfing
2: we
1: per se.
2: We know that waves are...
1: There are waves. Alam naman natin it's going to be in any place, whether it's in Hawaii or any place in the world my surfing. There's always that danger, syempre. Mm-hmm. That's why the local government or the city government, for that matter, or the provincial, should make sure that all the warning systems are in place, the lifeguards are in place, the hospitals are in place, emergency personnel are in place. But in this case, it seems that the local government was quite wanting.
0: I don't want to judge the local government and their action or lack thereof of any safety actions. Mm-hmm. But suffice to say that there should be some form of baywatch. So
1: I remember that.
0: In different places, in different destinations such as this, not just like let's take the case, for example, of Boracay. So Boracay during the Amihan season is very you have calm and still waters.
1: Yes. Yeah.
0: But right now June to October it's habagat season, so there are a bit of waves on the shore. Mm-hmm. It's not quiet waters, no. Mm-hmm. But you see all throughout the stretch of Boracay you have lifeguard stations, you have safety equipment on station, and this is provided for the local government and the Association of Resort Owners. Mm-hmm. Mm-hmm. So this is something that can be implemented across the nation, predominantly because we're an archipelago.
2: Yeah. We've heard in the interviews that this was not the first time that Ateneo team has been in the resort. So how long has been the team being a client of the resort?
0: I've emphasized this in the statements and in interviews that Ateneo is a returning guest. or the team. When I say Ateneo, it's the men's basketball team. Mm. They've been a returning guest. They've been there for 3 years already, although not consecutive years. So I think this is the fourth time that they've been, they're holding their team building activity. Yeah. So
1: clearly they're very happy with the services of the resort,
0: and we appreciate that.
1: Babalik at babalik mo. You mean to say you're happy with the accommodations, the food, the ambiance, etc., etc.
0: It serves their purpose. Mm. Mm. It serves their purpose.
2: And there was, and was there any incident in the past, similar incident? Well, of course, not that somebody died, but wala bang naging risky situation for the team in the past that happened?
0: There have been no drowning incidents that led to death, for sure.
2: Yeah,
0: because otherwise, in
2: sure.
0: the past years, it would have been reported already. So I have no idea whether there were near misses or near drowning incidents. But suffice to say that because it's the Pacific Ocean, it's a surf area, there are inherent risks that you need to assume when you go and hold your activities there.
2: Inherent meaning, you said, I think you mentioned that meron, somebody died already, not necessarily in front of the resort, but in the Tipakulao area.
0: Because it's a beach and it's the Pacific Ocean, records will bear that this is not the first time that a person drowned in Tipakulao. So I think public records are available to verify this information, and there have been incidents of drowning in that beach. And I have heard reports that even residents are afraid to swim in that area because of the risks.
2: Usually, pag surf area talaga, Tony Mike, di ba? I don't think it's really that safe to swim if it's a surf. If it's a surfing.
0: Surfing is an extreme activity.
2: Oh.
0: You're going after the waves. And because you're going in an active ocean, there are inherent risks. In fact, if you're wading on knee-deep waters, that's already risky. You go in the water, that's an attractive risk. But we're promoting surfing as a tourism activity, and it comes with certain risks.
2: Yes, just like diving, no? But
0: that's
2: having
0: correct.
2: Said that, you said it's kind of risky, you know, and the resort knows that, no? What are the protocols of the resort, the standard protocols of the resort, to ensure the safety of your clients?
0: Well, the resort follows the standards set by the government. We've been following that warning system. In fact, when guests arrive...
2: You mean the green, the red flag?
0: Mm-hmm. Yes, and when they check in, they are briefed if they're new to the area. But, you know, you don't go to Tipakulao as a newbie or a rookie. You go there for a purpose. You want to surf.
1: Yeah.
0: Because if you want calm waters, you're not going to go to Tipakulao. So there must be a reason why you go there. You should be aware.
1: Yeah, I guess it's similar to, let's say, if you go skiing, there are the bunny slopes for beginners. And there are the more advanced and perhaps a very advanced levels. So I guess in a sense you're saying when it comes to the sport of surfing, may parang ganun din. Ito hindi to pwede sa mga baguhan. Hindi dapat merong experience na.
2: Pero para... basketball training nga ito, di ba? Tony Michael. So bakit kaya sa Tipakulao ginagawa?
0: I can only speculate, but there's a form of cross training. You train on the beach because there's some form of resistance on the sand and the water resistance. Yeah. Yes. And as I've said, the Ateneo team was a returning guest.
1: Yes.
0: They've been doing that since before. And they've done ocular inspections. Yeah.
2: Pero paano kung hindi sila marunong lumangoy, di ba?
0: Now that's a risk.
2: Yeah. Oh, di ba?
0: If you swim, even if it's in a baby pool, and you swim, you're assuming a certain degree of risk. Low, high, medium.
1: Yeah. The fact that they've been coming back is a sign that, you got one, I think the team building activities that they did was a success because also because of your place. Kasi otherwise, bakit sila babalik? Mm-hmm. And those team building activities, although I'm from UP and we lost to Ateneo 2 years ago, then not to La Salle. Anyway, that's another story.
0: I feel you.
1: Yeah,
0: because I'm from UP also.
1: I know. UP fight. Anyway,
0: one big UP fight.
1: Exactly. But the thing is, diba, parang this team building exercise was actually a huge success because they've been winning UWAP titles, basketball men's titles, because precisely that, in my view, and I think the view of many, this team building effort And it is not only done by the Ateneo, it's also being done by the other schools and in other sports, and not only in the Philippines, but all over the world. Parang ilalayo ka muna sa sports mo, whatever is your sport, whether it be football or basketball, then you do team building, you do something else, you play something else. Yeah. Like, remember in that movie, Maverick?
0: Yes.
1: Diba? They wanted a team building, so they played football, diba?
0: And volleyball.
1: And volleyball, dun sa beach. Yeah. So, it's really part and parcel.
0: Right. What's sad also is the angle that some people have insinuated that the team building activity may be a form of an initiation or hazing. Mm-hmm. So that is quite unfortunate and very sad, because you know they have their own prerogative in dealing or coming up with their training program. We cannot judge how intense these training programs are, because they will be gauged according to the success. No, if you win a championship, then you'd be congratulated. Unfortunately, if this kind of incidents happen, then you'll be crucified in public.
2: Yeah. Well, so what exactly? Yeah. Sorry, Tony.
1: Sure. Please. Yeah, because, diba, we understand that two of the people that worked with you in the resort sort of helped out. So maybe you can tell us, ano ba talaga nangyari sa araw na yon, as far as your resort is concerned?
0: Yeah. Well, their participation, of course, is the billeting of the Ateneo team. So the manager or one of the owners, it's a family-run business. No? So it's a small family, and they run
1: the resort. How long have they been running this business?
0: It's been up. For public, I think for the public, it's about 2015.
1: Okay.
0: So they've been accepting guests already at the time. So Ateneo started, I think, 2016, 2018, and then 2026. So during after the incident happened, so they were about a kilometer, 700 meters away from the resort. The owners got a call that may mga players na napalayo. So it was not even a drowning report, no. So my friend, who happens to own the resort, already grabbed a surfboard.
2: So he was there. The owner himself.
0: He was in his bedroom, and he went out to the beach as an instinct, and he paddled out to help in the rescue efforts. And he saw that they were already scattered on the shoreline, and there were people being.
2: When you say scattered, the players?
0: Yes, the players and the coaching staff. And there were other people trying to help already. So it's a bit chaotic as they describe it.
1: Mm-hmm.
0: And there are videos that surface already, drone shots showing the rescue efforts. Mm-hmm. Now, if it's about that far from the resort, and he came out from that resort nga, imagine the time lapse. Until he came to the waters and paddled out. So when he said he was in the water, his lifeguard was already with the surfboard and already looking for someone. Yes. So that's it.
1: Mm-hmm.
0: So he joined the rescue efforts.
1: So as far as your client's concerned, the resort's concerned, what sort of cooperation have you already extended to, let's say, the government agencies that have been pounding at your door after this incident happened?
0: Well, we've been very accommodating and courteous to all the government agencies. In fact, last Thursday, we've already voluntarily appeared before the National Bureau of Investigation, and we gave our statement.
1: Mm-hmm.
0: There are subpoenas being sent, and we are also cooperating with these investigations, and we'll be submitting our formal legal statement also.
1: Mm-hmm.
0: So it's very detailed as far as their personal knowledge is concerned. No? So we cannot actually tell you or tell the public what happened, because upon request of the Ateneo team, they were giving that leeway, that slack, to leave them alone for the training.
1: Mm-hmm.
0: We were not involved in the training activities. We were just there, or our client was there for billeting and food only.
1: Okay, and now, you know, our show, as Secretary knows, we have this portion called Hanging Question.
0: Ooh, interesting.
1: So this question, don't answer it right away, we'll have a break. From the resort staff's description, was the Ateneo activity a team building or camaraderie building type of exercise, or would you consider it some sort of a boot camp training? But before you answer that, the spokes will return after this short break. Don't go away, stay with us.

0: Not every day has to be big or extraordinary. Sometimes it is the small choices to try to explore and to listen that makes all the difference.
1: We all started as a beginner.
2: Can really feel that excitement.
3: Sounds actually nice if you put it together. Flavors are the ones that we want to speak out the most.
4: We may say it this way, everything is choreographed.
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0: And that's why we rampa, to try new things, taste new experiences, and learn from people who inspire us to see the world differently.
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0: 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I'm Paulo De Rosario. This is Shift Happens.
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10: And the Spooks is back. Still with us is Attorney Raymond Martellino. Do you mind, with your permission, Attorney Mike, before we go back to the hanging question?
11: Yes, yes.
10: Yeah. Because I was really curious about, earlier you mentioned, that's why I asked, no, na scattered. Kasi in my mind, ang mga nakascattered are the players, no? Because there was also in the news, I heard that at least two of the players were also nearly drowned. Mm-hmm. They almost died, no? But they were rescued. So I think all of the players were scattered all over, and thus the kaya si Rene at saka si Adili were not able to rescue anywhere kasi sila yung pinaka nasa malayong area.
12: Yeah, I'm not sure how far Rene and Divine were, but and how many players were considered as nearly drowned. Pero it's enough to say that the players were scattered all over, and probably they struggled going back because they encountered what you call a rip current, which practically brings you out into the open sea and slams you back to the shore. Mm. So it's a violent type of current. Mm. So when that happened, all hell broke loose. Mm. So they accounted everybody, and unfortunately, the first one who was recovered, after the loss, no? Rene was recovered first, and then they said, there's one more, there's one more. And then they searched for a few more minutes, and they found Divine.
13: I understand that Coach Tab himself was able, he was able to rescue.
12: Yes,
13: the players.
12: He was on site, and what he did was to run back to the resort and grab a surfboard. Mm-hmm. And again, it was far from the shore, so he had to run back and run.

0: back out again. Mm-hmm. Mm-hmm. So when the owners came to the shoreline, they saw Coach Tab exhausted already. Mm-hmm.
1: The resort owners, you said they've been operating since 2015.
0: Yeah.
1: Did they mention if this happened, this rip current happened in the past already, or?
0: It does, because it's a natural phenomenon or feature of the Dipakulaw waters being part of the Pacific Ocean. And because of that, there are warning signs inside the resort. There's specific to rip currents. Mm-hmm. So there are infographics posted in the premises informing guests.
1: And this was relayed to the team? To the coach and to the players?
0: Yes.
1: Prior to the training?
0: Yeah, well, it's not like we tell them, and there's like a seminar for that, but because, again, they were returning guests, so they're aware of the situation. And again, it's posted in conspicuous places.
1: Well, Coach Tab is a returning guest, but not the players. Most of these players, most likely, it's their first time to be there. Okay. Well, anyways, going back to the hanging question. Mike, from the resort staff's description, was the Ateneo activity a camaraderie building or is it a boot camp training?
0: It's a team building activity. That's the long and short answer. The labeling it as a boot camp is kind of a fancy way of saying, and

0: you become closer to each other, you understand each other. Somebody that you don't know so much, now because of the team building exercise, you know him better. And it's usually a very positive thing, and it's being encouraged in anything, diba? Yes. Oh, mag-team building exercise. Actually, it's also a good excuse to go out of town.
1: But sometimes you
0: out of the country.
1: Sometimes during the team building, the team really has to go through something difficult, a difficult activity for them to bond, diba? Yeah. But they've been saying na parang Navy SEAL training daw yung nangyari doon sa Dipakalaw, Attorney Raymond.
2: I have no idea
0: parang outrageous naman siguro na papagawin
1: naman. Na-exage na.
0: Ito na nga yung speculation, pumapasok na yung speculation, Navy SEALs daw.
2: No, I think the speculation is fueled by the impression that Coach Tab is very strict with his training. In fact, one feature is that the players are asked to prepare their own food. See, that's a request that they made from the resort. Mm-hmm. We do the marketing, meaning going to the market for the ingredients, and they prepare their own food. Now, if you're not used to that, you will be suffering because you won't be able to eat your lunch or breakfast. Diba?
0: Buti na lang, hindi ako player.
2: And that's a kind of...
0: marunong magluto.
2: That's boot camp.
0: I know. Diba? Well, I can fry an egg. So, pwede na yun. And my favorite, danggit.
1: Nako, you will not survive pala, Tony Mike, pag napunta ka sa... pag nawala ka, hindi ka makakasurvive. Well, in a past incident daw kasi, there were, again, you know, former student, Ateneo student who almost drowned because he doesn't know how to swim. Mm. This is what I was saying earlier. Yeah, no, kasi it's part of the safety, making sure of... that no matter how rigorous or how hard the training would be for the team, first and foremost, it's the safety of the students. Eh, so is that true? Did it have
2: I'm not sure because
1: incident in the past?
2: It should be up to the school and the coaches to assess the skill level and the level of risk that the players are going to encounter during their training. Of course, if you know that this person cannot swim or has hydrophobia, for example, you should watch him very closely compared to the others who are more proficient swimmers.
1: Ako kasi, Tony Mike, yung pinaka-concern ko, if talagang medyo known na notorious talaga tong Dipakulaw, no? Especially with the rip current that has been happening, parang regular thing in that area. Then there should be really more, parang mas very cautious dapat yung government, the resort owners, and well, the coach, as I assume, no? If they would know that this kind of situation might occur, then I'm just kind of, why are we not, very cautious about these standard protocols, safety protocols?
2: You know, unfortunately, being a Philippine archipelago, many Filipinos do not know how to swim because access to these lessons is also quite expensive. So unless you live in a beach area where you can practice, you need to enroll in a swimming school.
0: Actually, in my case, I never really enrolled in a swimming school. They just pushed me to the pool, and I
2: sink or swim.
1: Pag diver ka, hindi kailangan masyado marunong lumangoy. You have your gears.
0: Yeah. But in your opinion, sapat na ba yung mga ginawa ng local government without, of course, putting yourself in a hot seat, no? Because you'll be facing them. But in your view, yung mga protocols na nakalagay dyan ngayon sa local government, in that area in particular, is it at par with the other protocols that are provided for by the other beach resorts all over the country?
2: Yeah. To be fair, the local government did what they were doing normally, regularly. So I would like to presume that they're, doing what is necessary. Although because of this incident, there are some indications that more could be done. And we need to reinforce certain enforcement. It's not a failure of policy or regulation. It's enforcing these policies and regulations.
0: Is it only your resort that has been asked to comply, or are the other resorts also affected? Did the local government also issue similar letters?
2: Yeah, I think the local

0: local government invited the resort owners in the area over the weekend for safety briefings. Mm-hmm. And they've been directed also to comply. And I've seen posts about small resort operators, like those cottages, that may have a hard time
1: complying
0: because if you're just a small property owner and you're being required to hire a lifeguard, that's already labor cost on your part. Yeah. And it will affect your business.
2: Actually, I'm assuming after what happened, the resort owners, the business in particular, no, in Dipakula will be really affected by this incident.
0: It should be a multi-sectoral approach. The private sector should not be left alone in this. The
1: Correct.
0: Government should not pass the burden on the private sector. Mm-hmm. So we should cooperate and help each other. Mm-hmm. And draw the line as far as jurisdiction and responsibility is concerned. Mm-hmm. At the end of the day, we're all accountable. Mm-hmm.
2: Mm-hmm. Yeah, I have to ask this, Arnie.
1: Yes.
2: Going back, no. Uh-huh. But in the assumption that the resort owner at least, no, knows Coach Tab, can we get a comment from you about the statement of the ex-wife and the stepdaughter of about Coach Tab?
0: Yeah, what about it? I saw the news
2: that he is dangerous.
0: In my opinion, those are sweeping, broad statements that go into the character of Coach Tab. Mm. And as a lawyer, and we practice family law also. So these are domestic issues that should be resolved within the family. Now, whether his behavior in this particular incident or in previous acts in his private life are the same, it does not necessarily follow, because you can be a professional and be good at what you do and be, you know, a terrible father or husband. So, yeah.
1: Ako personally, Sec Relly Paniero, personally, I think it's really unfair.
2: Yeah.
1: You know, I also know Coach Tab personally, by the way, and I find him to be a guy that that would be responsible. You know, and to have these statements at this point in time, we have to take it really with a grain of salt and just focus on the investigation.
2: Yes. We actually don't know what the motivation of the the ex-wife and the you know, the stepdaughter, why they had to come up with that kind of statement.
0: In the
2: first families, even if they're strange already, but they are still, they were families. Yeah.
0: Well, in the first place, you still have to validate whether they are indeed the ex-wife and the daughter. So these things have to be verified first.
2: Okay. We are here at the part
1: again,
2: of the
1: tough question again.
2: Well, parang it's been tough questions naman.
1: All the questions were tough. Maybe this is tougher. Tougher question. So, do you agree, Paniero, that the incident as described by the ex-wife, although I really don't put a lot of credibility to the ex-wife as of the moment, no, is this could have been preventable, whatever happened?
0: Mm-hmm. Oh, I'm required to answer now.
1: Yeah, yeah.
0: So whether the incident was preventable,
1: yeah,
0: according to the ex-wife, then I would like to respect her opinion on the matter. If that is her opinion, then she's entitled to that.
1: Yeah, everybody's entitled to one anyway.
0: That's right. Yeah. Whether her opinion is true and correct is another thing.
2: You mentioned earlier that there's... were you... I don't know if I understand it right. Was there a gag order for you or for the resort owner? Is there an NDA issued by Ateneo and the athletes, the resort staff, the LG respondents?
0: Well, insofar as our clients are concerned, Ateneo has not and has not communicated with us. In fact, they still owe the resort.
1: Yeah.
0: The resort has not been paid yet of their fees.
2: Mm-hmm. So after the incident, nobody from Ateneo coordinated with you?
0: As far as I know, there's not. There's no communication.
1: Now, I think I mentioned this already before, no? But I might as well ask your opinion as well. The fact of the matter that they won four UAAP men's basketball titles, which is an amazing feat, that goes to show that the training that was being done, team building, was a success. It was effective, right? Mm-hmm. Do you agree with that?
0: Well,

0: if the proof is in the yeah. is in the pudding, as yeah. they say.
1: Yeah.
0: So if it's been working for these past seasons, then there's no reason for them not to continue. Yeah. But again, it's unfortunate that this incident happened.
1: Of course. Yeah. And what is important is that steps are being done, concrete steps are being done to make sure that the families of those who passed are properly taken care of. Yeah. The condolences were sent. And as I mentioned at the start of the show, an investigation is ongoing, and it has been clear that the institution has said that they will fully cooperate with all the government agencies involved in the investigation to find out exactly what happened, and number two, to make changes, institutional changes, if there is such a need. No? Yeah. Kasi hindi lang naman to a question of fault finding. It's also a question yeah. of finding out how to improve.
0: Mm-hmm. That's right.
2: How to ensure that this will not happen again in the future.
0: Yeah. That's right.
2: So, what is your message? Can you just give your message to families left behind by Divine Adile and Rene Batarbina?
0: Yeah, first of all, of course, we would like to express our heartfelt condolences to the families of Rene and Divine. In Herbanos Resort feel very bad about this incident. It's very unfortunate. And we are also here to cooperate and help in any way that we can to aid any investigation and to find out the truth.
2: Attorney Mike, kawawa yung mga ibang resort owners doon, no? Especially the small ones.
1: Yes.
2: No? We hope that this can be, you know, resolved right away and, so that they can go back to business.
1: Correct. And hopefully that local government or even the national government will not overreact
0: yeah.
1: and look at it in a very sober manner.
0: Yeah, we're really optimistic naman that the government will be objective and fair. Mm-hmm. And be impervious to pressures in media and the public sector and social media, more importantly.
2: Okay, so maraming salamat, Attorney Raymond, maraming for joining us this morning.
0: Thank you very much, Sec Mike. Secretary
1: Raymond. Thank you so much. When warnings are given but decisions are pushed through, the law is left to draw the line between risk and responsibility.
2: And in the space between nature, negligence, and choice, the burning question on the unfortunate accident was, who had control when it happened? I'm former spokesperson Reddy Fajardo.
1: And I'm former Press Secretary Mike Toledo.
2: And we are the Spokes.

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Good afternoon. Welcome to Business 360, your complete view of the stories driving business, markets, and the economy. I'm Apa Ongpin, and this is the Billionaire News Channel. The Philippine Stock Exchange Index stages one of its biggest rallies in years, with heavyweights soaring by more than 5%. This as the United States and Iran reach a deal to end the war, U.S. President Donald Trump says. Let the oil flow. The Securities and Exchange Commission forms a panel to investigate the complaint against ABS-CBN executives over alleged fund misuse and accounting issues. How should families preserve generational wealth and keep it from unraveling through taxes or disputes?

0: we bring in Attorney Antonio Manahan Jr. of the Manahan Law Office. And after the biggest IPO in Wall Street history, can SpaceX live up to the valuation of more than $2 trillion? That analysis and more in our Business and Markets report. It was a strong day for Philippine stocks, with the index soaring above 6%. Business and Markets reporter Sachiko Gamboa tells us more. Sachiko, over to you.
1: You're right, Apa. The U.S.-Iran peace deal set off a buying spree at the PSEI. All indices closed in the green. Financials by more than 9%. Blue chip heavyweights led the charge. As you can see here on the board, every actively traded stock finished strong. BDO gained more than 14%. BPI nearly 11%. SM Investments posted about 9%. Ayala Land also jumped nearly 6%. A sharp relief rally after months of losses. The stock has fallen from more than 22.5 pesos at the start of the year to around 13 pesos, weighed down by high borrowing costs, the U.S.-Iran conflict, and lingering concerns from the flood control scandal. But Ayala Land has been buying back its own shares. It repurchased 10 million common shares on June 8 under its share buyback program. And on the sustainability front, the Philippine Stock Exchange has scored a global first, becoming the first stock exchange to join the Carbon Disclosure Project as a capital market signatory. The membership gives the PSE access to environmental data and strengthens its push for listed companies to disclose their climate risks and impacts. The question now is whether other exchanges will follow. Apa?
0: Sachiko, the whole world is watching SpaceX after it pulled off the biggest IPO in Wall Street history. What comes next?
1: Apa, the harder part will be justifying a valuation of $2.1 trillion. It closed Friday at $160.95, valued at more than 110 times last year's revenue. Starlink is the clear earnings engine, pulling in $11.4 billion in revenue and $7.2 billion in adjusted EBITDA. But the company still posted a $4.9 billion net loss, dragged down by its xAI unit, best known for its Grok chatbot. That lost another $1.2 billion. So the real test is whether Starlink can generate enough cash to fund Starship and AI. Plus, SpaceX isn't trading in a vacuum. Anthropic and OpenAI have both already filed to go public, so a strong run could throw the IPO window wide open. But if it struggles to defend its valuation, investors could get the far tougher on the AI giants next in line. For now, SpaceX's biggest winner is Elon Musk, the world's first trillionaire. Back to you, Apa.
0: Interesting times. Thank you, Sachiko Gamboa, for that report. We're taking a quick break. Coming up, how can families protect generational wealth? We sit down with Attorney Antonio Manahan Jr. of the Manahan Law Office. Straight ahead on Business 360.

0: In a time when every issue has two sides.
1: I think they will finally rule on that.
2: And nashock ako din sa mga salita niya.
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4: It is a matter of personnel and resources management.
0: But here, every voice gets heard.
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0: I'm Attorney Karen Jimeno.
1: No judgment.
0: Why would that be unconstitutional?
2: You have to determine only a probable cause. You don't need a mini trial for that.
1: No debate.
0: Did anyone from the House Justice Committee bother to ask how the bank documents were obtained, whether they were obtained legally?
1: Just open conversation.
0: The Middle East crisis is far from over. For the Philippines, this means an extended fuel crisis. Be informed, be insightful with the news.
1: At the forefront on Bilyonaryo News Channel.
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1: From the United States to Canada's biggest stories. From business and politics to stories shaping communities across North America. BNC is on the ground, bringing stories that matter. 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

0: Welcome back to Business 360. I'm Apa Ong Pin. The U.S. and Iran may have reached a deal to end the war, but the Philippine Department of Energy says it may take time for local fuel prices to return to pre-crisis levels. Chess Sulit is on the line for more details.
1: Apa, consumers may feel some relief, not only in the Philippines, but even globally, with the expected signing of the peace deal between the U.S. and Iran. Energy Secretary Sharon Guerin says the government welcomes this positive development. However, even if the Strait of Hormuz could possibly reopen with the help of peace talk agreements, the Philippines should not be complacent.
2: The prospect of the resumption of oil shipments through that waterway and the potential easing of global energy prices that may follow is a positive development. We are watching closely and cautiously with optimism.
1: The DOE also notes oil prices may dip soon as the market reacts quickly, but this does not mean prices will immediately return to pre-war levels. The agency says it could take 6 to 12 months before a significant drop in prices is reflected in the oil markets. The problem, according to Guerin, is supply due to critical infrastructure damaged by the war.
2: Like, for example, just Qatar alone, their gas facility was destroyed about, I'm not sure if it's $20 billion, a big amount. So they will need the same amount in a few years also to restore that.
1: Meanwhile, the range of price adjustments for petroleum products will take effect tomorrow, Tuesday. According to the DOE, diesel prices may see a rollback of more than 3 pesos and 71 centavos per liter.

0: Gasoline may go down by 32 centavos per liter, but it could also increase by more than 1 peso per liter. And kerosene may see a rollback of more than 50 centavos per liter. According to the DOE, the country's oil supply remains at healthy levels, with a national fuel inventory expected to last for 46 days. But if oil prices are expected to go down and supply remains sufficient, will the declaration of a national energy emergency be lifted? The agency also said more than 62,000 public utility vehicle drivers have already received benefits from the government's fuel subsidy program. The DOE reported it has disbursed more than 103 million pesos for its implementation. The agency also plans to expand the initiative to the agri-transport sector. Back to you, Apa.
1: Thank you, Chess Uli, for that report. The Department of Energy is looking to open bidding for new coal operating contracts in the third quarter. This as the current contract for Semirara Island prepares to expire in July 2027. Energy Secretary Sharon Gorin says the agency is finalizing new guidelines that will place greater emphasis on bidders' technical capabilities, not just financial capabilities. A pre-bid conference is expected to be held within the month before the formal bidding process opens. The bidding will cover coal reserve areas in Antique, Cagayan, and Isabela, including, of course, blocks on Semirara Island. The winner gets a 25-year operating contract. The General Santos International Airport has officially reopened commercial flights today after the 7.8 magnitude earthquake in Mindanao last week. The Department of Transportation says the airport is clear to resume full operations following a comprehensive safety check. Money sent home by overseas Filipinos kept growing in April, but at a slower pace. The Banco Central ng Pilipinas says cash remittances rose 2% in April to $2.7 billion. That's a softer gain than the month before. Still, the year-to-date picture stays strong. Remittances are up 2.6%, topping $11 billion. The United States remained the biggest source of cash remittances, accounting for the nearly 40% of total inflows, followed by Singapore and Saudi Arabia. The Bureau of Customs is no longer included in the country's list of the most complained about government agencies. The list is compiled by the Anti-Red Tape Authority, or ARTA, the agency tasked with improving the ease of doing business and reducing bureaucratic red tape in government. Bureau of Customs Commissioner Ariel Nepomuceno welcomed the development, saying the agency had been a regular presence on the list for years. But he acknowledges there's still a lot to do to reform the agency, including a stronger push towards digitalization.
2: We're happy, for example, when we took over yung BOC kasi nasa number one, number two, number three na most complained agencies. Mm-hmm. Then late last year, nawala na kami sa top 10 na yan. Nasa number 10 na kami. But as of today, I'm so happy wala na kami dun sa listahan.
3: Congrats!
1: Based on the latest ARTA report, the Land Transportation Office tops the list of most complained about government agencies, followed by the Bureau of Internal Revenue and the Food and Drug Administration. The Bureau of Internal Revenue, speaking of which, surpassed its revenue goal in May. BIR collections reached more than 279 billion pesos, exceeding the agency's target by over 78 million pesos and up more than 14% from a year earlier. From January to May, collections hit 1.43 trillion pesos, up more than 5% from the same period last year. BIR Commissioner Charlito Martin Mendoza said the growth was partly driven by the extension of the income tax filing deadline to May 15, which gave taxpayers more time to meet their obligations. The Securities and Exchange Commission has formed an ad hoc committee to investigate a complaint against ABS-CBN Corporation and its top executives. The complaint was filed by board member Federico Piki Lopez, who accused management of misuse of funds, fraud, and accounting irregularities. The respondents include ABS-CBN Chairman Mark Lopez, President Carlo Katigbak, and CFO Ricardo Tan Jr. The SEC has ordered the respondents to submit a verified answer within 30 days.

0: days from the receipt of the summons. ABS-CBN said it will respond through the proper legal channels as the case is processed. The SEC has not yet ruled on the complaint's merits. The needs of the people do not pause when Congress is not in session. Those words from President Ferdinand Marcos Jr. as he called the lower house for a special session to pass priority legislation. We have Ivy Reyes on the line for the full story. Ivy?
1: Yes, APA, Malacanang has confirmed DNC's report this morning that President Bongbong Marcos will now call for a special session this Wednesday, June 17, to address pending legislations, particularly measures centered around energy and calamity. President Bongbong Marcos stressed the need for urgency in confronting challenges hounding the nation, such as the magnitude 7 quake that hit Mindanao last week. According to the Presidential Communications Office, President Marcos expressed confidence that legislators will, quote, set aside political distractions and focus on legislations that will truly support Filipinos. In a proclamation released this morning, the following measures are the agenda of this session. Amendments will be discussed regarding the Universal Access to Tertiary Education Act, Masustansyang Pagkain para sa Batang Pilipino Act, and Government Aid to Students and Private Education Act. Also on the list are the Presidential Merit Scholarship Program, the National Center for Geriatric Health, and the Last Mile and Disadvantaged and Conflict-Afflicted Schools Act, which aims to bring education to far-flung areas. APA, the anti-political dynasty bill, which was passed on the third and final reading at the lower chamber, is also among the agenda. However, it is crucial to note that the passing has also met criticism, as the bill only prohibits relatives up to the second level of consanguinity. Quoting the president once more, Marcos said, "The needs of the people do not pause when Congress is not in session. The government must respond, and the welfare of the people must remain the highest priority." The special session will also move the Commission on Appointments, or the CA, to act on pending appointments in the Cabinet, the Military, and Foreign Service. The only questions we have now is first, who among the new majority or the new minority will attend and who will not, as this follows Senator Joel Villanueva's announcement yesterday that he will show up for a special session. Politico also reported before that a special session would only be called if the Gatchalian bloc has enough numbers to formally elect Senator Wynn Gatchalian as Senate President, which brings us to our second question, APA. Will the gridlock finally end on Wednesday? Right now, that's all the updates I have here from Malacanang. APA.
0: Thank you, Ivy Reyes, for that report. We're taking a quick break. Coming up, how can families protect their wealth for the next generations to come? Attorney Antonio Manahan Jr. joins us next. Business 360 will be right back.

0: When there are incidents like this, you call the police agencies, you call the NBI.
1: The only thing I saw was naubos yung pagkain sa catering. So if you were really scared, I wouldn't be playing chess. Point blank, if there was really a shooting, the first thing that OSAA should do is to go to the senators, give them bulletproof vests, put them in a safe position instead of living there in the lounge and eating catering.
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0: The group tried to extort 300 million pesos from Romualdez.
1: Because the story doesn't pause when the work week ends.
2: Senator Robin Padilla advised Senator Bato de la Rosa to stay out of public sight.
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0: Welcome back to Business 360. I'm Appa Ongpin. How should families preserve generational wealth and keep it from unraveling through taxes or disputes? Well, we've got Antherdy Tonico Manahan Jr. of the Manahan Law Office. He's a longtime friend of mine, and it just so happens that this is what he specializes in.
1: Thank you, Appa.
0: So let's look at the picture, the tax picture first, right? You've said that the estate tax in particular has gone down six times in our lifetimes.
1: Correct, in our lifetimes.
0: Yeah.
1: In my lifetime as a lawyer, it's gone down three times.
0: Mm-hmm.
1: So estate tax has always been something misunderstood because it's a tax on the privilege of transferring property to your heirs.
0: Yes.
1: And we had a whole lifetime of insurance agents saying, you have to buy insurance to prepare for your estate. Because then, when we were young, estate tax would, or inheritance tax would hit as high as 65%.
0: Grabe, 65%.
1: It's confiscatory altogether.
0: Yeah.
1: And the function of estate tax is that it is a tax based on the values and the rates of when the person died.
0: Mm-hmm.
1: And in the Philippines, during that time, a lot of people did not even settle estates because it was confiscatory.
0: Yeah.
1: Plain and simple. So
0: 65%. Who's going to pay that?
1: Absolutely. So if you go around provinces and you look at the registers of lands or whatever, you'll see family names of ancestors or whatever.
0: Yeah.
1: That they refused to pay it. So over the years, there was, in 1993, there was it went down. 1997 went down, and the most was with the train law, where it went down to 6% only. On the reverse side, the same thing happened to donors' tax as well. So before, you had to distinguish between a stranger and a relative and mm-hmm. whatnot. And now it's also down at 6%.
0: Mm-hmm.
1: The difference between the two is the basis. Estate tax has deductions, while donors' tax tends to be on the gross.
0: Yeah, yeah. The 6% figure is not an accident, right? Because what people were doing, my understanding, is that typically they would incorporate the real estate holdings or whatever,
1: yes.
0: maybe in some kind of realty company. And then that way, the transfer of the shares could be done at gross 6%.
1: Roughly.
0: 5% capital gains and 1% doc stamps, right?
1: That was good advice when it was given during that time based on the structures in place then.
0: Yes.
1: Unfortunately, now with our expanded VAT or whatever, a lot of that led to something being VATable. Because what happened was, the advice then was to incorporate it as a realty corporation which would have a discount.
0: Yes.
1: Okay, from 6 to 3% on the withholding.
0: Mm-hmm.
1: And what happened then was people followed all that, but they did not follow the advice after the advice was given, meaning

0: They put up a corporation. They did not run the books. They did not do the auditing and whatever. And then Congress changes its
1: so
0: mind.
1: So they became delinquent companies in effect.
0: In effect. Yeah. Plugs the loopholes.
1: Yeah.
0: And now a realty corporation is vatable automatically.
1: Yeah.
0: So this is something that became such a nightmare for a lot of people.
1: Yeah.
0: So the best advice nowadays in current law is to keep it in your names as much as possible.
1: Okay. And is the situation still changing further?
0: It will always change.
1: Really?
0: It will always change. But so we talked about estates not being settled.
1: Yes.
0: There's a bill that's passed the lower house already, and we're waiting for it to pass the Senate, and it basically talks about an extension of the amnesty. There was clamor early on for them to...
1: Was the amnesty about the same time as train law?
0: Yes, yeah. Around the same time. Actually, even before.
1: Yeah.
0: Whatever. But there's a problem also in gathering documents for the amnesty, so not everybody gets to avail of the amnesty.
1: Yeah.
0: And for the amnesty to exist, I mean, for you to avail of it, you either have to apply as an administrator in court, or you have to have unanimity.
1: Yeah.
0: Which causes a lot of issues when families own things together. Getting that unanimity, because not everyone is as successful.
1: Yeah, by the time you get to the third generation, you're talking about hundreds of people who have to agree.
0: Absolutely. Yeah. Absolutely. I've seen titles with hundreds of people, literally. And you have to check them out one by one. And with this Philippine diaspora, you're talking about, thank God for technology that we can communicate with them abroad and everything. But you're talking about getting documents from them, then apostilling it and sending it here.
1: Yeah, yeah.
0: Because so many of them are abroad. And when they do get a liquidity event, it can become an issue because it's unexplained wealth to the regulators there.
1: Yes, exactly.
0: So anything above $10,000 becomes an issue.
1: Becomes an AMLA call, that's
0: AMLA
1: for sure.
0: Call. And that's a global software response. There's nothing we can do about it.
1: Yeah. I guess people traditionally would invest in property because the peso is so, you know, subject to inflation.
0: Correct.
1: You know, so it was the best investment back then.
0: Your parents, my parents, our grandparents, they went through a war.
1: Yeah.
0: And the reality is they were taught to generate wealth by buying more property.
1: Yeah.
0: The problem is, for the longest time, we've had this thing called the zonal value.
1: Yes.
0: Which is inflationary. There is a new value that is being brought out now called the schedule of market values, which some LGUs have come out with already. And it's even higher than the last zonal values.
1: Yeah, the zonal values were revised during Duterte, and some of them doubled.
0: Absolutely. Absolutely. So what happens here is, in terms of economists, that acts as an artificial floor.
1: Yes.
0: We don't have a real estate market where things go up and down. So one of my friends bought a chateau for much less than a Makati house.
1: Yeah, yeah.
0: You know, during the pandemic or whatever. And you'll find that the Philippine market is expensive and it's not budging so much because of that artificial floor.
1: Yeah.
0: And this legislation, it was passed 2 years ago.
1: That's precisely the artificial floor, is precisely why people would invest in property, because it never goes down.
0: Never goes down in the Philippines.
1: Yeah.
0: It's not like Hong Kong where things go up and down or whatever.
1: Yeah. But right now, we're kind of in a bubble, right?
0: We're kind of in a bubble.
1: Well, a bubble that is slowly collapsing.
0: So, yeah, it's slowly collapsing. You can see, like, for example, pre-flood control news things going at a huge amount. Now it's like half of the asking during the pre-flood control times.
1: Yeah.
0: Pre-Pogo, because the Pogo occupants were really buoying the condo market.
1: Yeah, yeah.
0: So you have whole areas like what we call the Bay Area, which have so many, you know.
1: Now, empty buildings.
0: Empty buildings.
1: Yeah.
0: I mean, we want to be optimistic, and there's several people within the industry who act as prophets of boom and whatnot. But we

0: do have a challenging real estate market.
1: Yeah, yeah.
0: Absolutely.
1: And so is that something that we should try to correct?
0: So, Apa, going back to the basic thing about wealth transfer and estate planning, the Philippine condition is that we have among the lowest saving rates.
1: Yes, that's
0: and
1: right.
0: And a lot of people just accumulate real estate.
1: So particularly in Asia, diba?
0: Yeah. So when it comes to private bankers from here or there flying in, trust department heads, there's like a huge rejection rate because they're not liquid enough.
1: Yeah.
0: They have so much property and then
1: they can't afford to inherit.
0: Yes, they can't afford to inherit also.
1: Yeah.
0: Because, you know, in terms of generational wealth transfer, it goes everything from donating things to having a will to all the way to listing a family corporation, because then it gives you a preferential tax rate. So there's a whole gamut of things, and largely it's a lot misunderstood by the general public. And a lot of these people, when I approach with a plan, especially in the 90s, when I would approach them with how much they're worth based on the zonal value and whatever, they're shocked because they never considered themselves as rich because they were not liquid.
1: Yeah.
0: And then all of a sudden, they're worth in the billions.
1: Because the zonal
0: value
1: is
0: worth so much. The zonal value so high. So, you know.
1: Speaking of unexplained wealth, actually, during the old Marcos era.
0: Yes.
1: It was a thing, right? Swiss bank accounts. Precisely, you tried to offshore your money.
0: It still is a thing.
1: It still is a thing?
0: It's just that the venues have changed. I mean, Singapore is like the Switzerland of Asia. There's a Dubai as well. So it depends on your preference. But we live in an information age and everything comes out.
1: Yeah. But back then, you could easily squirrel money abroad.
0: And nothing would be seen. Now, just moving things?
1: Yeah.
0: Difficult. Now, we have to be more sophisticated. Like, among all of these nether transactions or whatever, the big word is stablecoins.
1: Yes, yes.
0: So, a stablecoin is a crypto that is pegged on the US dollar, in essence. So, there's a rate. So, you can use this to move things around. But the reality is, as far as I'm concerned, that's very traceable. It still is very traceable.
1: And it also involves a lot more risk than actual U.S. dollars.
0: Absolutely. You know? Absolutely. Absolutely. So
1: it's still an option and people are still doing it, but it's less and less so now?
0: But I'll tell you a factoid, something that related to that. People don't realize that the Philippines and the United States are not signatories to what you call common reporting standards.
1: Oh, really?
0: For CRS. We are not signatories. So there's a lot more confidentiality with things here and things in the US as compared to any former British. It's the British who started all of this offshoring.
1: Yeah. And GAP, right?
0: Yeah. Remember so GAP? All of that comes out. Now, it always comes out. Whereas actually, you can do things in the Philippine banks. And, you know, the late Gabby Singson, he structured it to be so confidential. Because the old man Marcos wanted to make the Philippines as a
1: haven.
0: A haven, an offshore haven. So when you look at our laws that apply to FCDUs, it's much stronger than many jurisdictions.
1: Really?
0: And back to that, we're not signatories to the common reporting standards.
1: That's interesting. Yeah. So this issue of intergenerational wealth transfer is actually so complex pala. No?
0: It's very complex.
1: It involves all of these different options and investments.
0: And we're affected by the diaspora because a lot of these people are abroad and they grow up with a different idea as to money, you know, and why back home and whatever. No. And yes, it can be very complex.
1: Well, it suggests to me that we need to sort of reform the property market, I guess, to be more flexible and transparent. No?
0: So two other factors, no, aside from the property market. Our trust laws are from 1951.
1: Wow.
0: From the civil code. We have not changed it. So a lot of our wealthy opt for Singapore trusts or offshore trusts. Second, foundations. I don't want to disparage all of these people who made money out of the PIDAF or whatever. but it made running a charitable foundation so difficult.
1: Yes.
0: So even setting up a foundation goes through the eye of a needle, practically. So there is a lack of a community of giving or culture of giving in the Philippines, partially because of what happened with the politicians in the past.
1: Yeah, exactly.
0: So every politician had a foundation. It was done by a fixer and whatever and however.
1: Which they used basically for money laundering.
0: Absolutely.
1: Yeah.
0: So it's difficult. It's a whole problem that faces a lot of people. And some people, when we present them with a plan, and every trust department head will tell you this, sometimes they just get frustrated and said, my kids will just resolve it when I die.
1: Oh, my goodness. That does not sound like a good plan at all.
0: Absolutely, and especially when it comes to issues with people like with special children, let's say gay marriages from abroad that are not here as well, so it's difficult to enforce as well. There's so many conditions that you really have to plan, not just for saving money. I would be lying to you if I said that I can plan you something that would save money from now. Mm-hmm. Because the reality is the power of Congress is plenary. So they plug up the loopholes. So I can give you an opinion of what is the good law now.
1: Yeah. And but in 10 years.
0: In 10 years, they'll see through it, and we live in an increasing information age. So
1: one of the problems is this foundation issue.
0: Yeah.
1: Who can solve that issue? Politicians.
0: Absolutely. So, absolutely. You'll be shocked. I can name you a few foundations that up to now do not have their benefits from the PCNC or the DSWD because they're playing hardball because of the past things with the politicians'
1: yeah.
0: foundations.
1: Yeah.
0: Wow. So it's difficult.
1: Okay. Well, I think this actually opens so many more questions for us, but it's been a very good summary of the conditions in which you're operating and why you've specialized in this particular area.
0: It happened because I was thrust into it.
1: Yeah.
0: I'm one of the few lawyers who understands numbers, and I've been an investment banker, so I've seen the estate planning angle for listing companies as well. Mm-hmm. But yes, and it's evolving, and I'd be happy to guest if you have another topic on this as well.
1: Okay, well, that might happen sooner than we think.
0: Yeah.
1: All right, thank you very much.
0: Pleasure, Apa.
1: Attorney Tonico Manahan. And more stories when we return. Business 360, we'll be right back.

0: Not every day has to be big or extraordinary. Sometimes it is the small choices to try to explore and to listen that makes all the difference.
1: We all started as a beginner.
2: Can really feel that excitement.
3: Sounds actually nice if you put it together. Flavors are the ones that we want to speak out the most.
4: We may say it this way, everything is choreographed.
0: Moving a little bit of our hips, our body. Yes. And that's why we Rampa, to try new things, taste new experiences, and learn from people who inspire us to see the world differently.

0: Welcome back to Business 360. I'm Apa Ongpin. Ateneo men's basketball head coach Tab Baldwin and the team's manager have resigned amid an investigation into the deaths of two student athletes. This follows a drowning incident in Aurora that killed Rene Baterbonilla and Divine Adili last week. Both officials have previously been placed on leave and were subpoenaed by police investigators but did not personally appear. Baldwin's resignation ends his 10-year stint with Ateneo, during which he led the team to multiple UAAP championships and finals runs. In other news, Jetour Auto Philippines records year-on-year growth of more than 170%. Mobility correspondent G. Baroga has the story.
1: Jetour Auto Philippines continues to build its presence in the local car market, emerging as one of the key brands under billionaire Romel Sitin's motoring empire. Based on data from the Chamber of Automotive Manufacturers, Jetour remains the top player in the plug-in hybrid electric vehicle segment. 3 years since entering the Philippine market, the brand's upward trajectory continues.
2: In 2023, when we launched Jetour in the Philippines, we want the brand presence and create awareness to our consumers. But during that year, we were able to made a good retail results that even doubled in the succeeding years. And as of this date, this year, 2026, Jetour Philippines posted 177% growth year-on-year.
1: Jetour says the T1 model is their biggest growth driver so far, but there's more in the pipeline. Its premium Gaia series has also made its way to the Philippines, with the G700 leading the charge. And it's not just the product lineup that's expanding.

0: At the 10th Philippine International Motor Show, celebrity couple Luis Manzano and Jesse Menjola were introduced as the brand's newest ambassadors.
1: It's perfect for the young family, for the starting family. Sabi mo nga, there are so many brands out there, pero para sa akin, something that sings to you in terms of efficiency, in terms of safety for the family.
2: I know these are trying times, but it's very important to have options, and Jetour gives us that option. And for us, our growing family, you know, aside from the safety features,
1: and the value for money.
2: Exactly.
1: Sobra.
0: With sales continuing to rise, Jetour is now looking to enter the pickup and subcompact SUV segments before the year ends. For BNC Mobility, G. Baroga.
3: A painting by national artist Anita Magsaysay-ho has sold for more than 52 million pesos at Leon Gallery's mid-year auction. Bidding for Five Senses opened at 16 million pesos. The work hadn't been seen in public since 1950, when it was last exhibited at the Manila Grand Opera House. It's considered an important post-war work from a time when Philippine art was being reborn after World War II. The Billionario News Channel now has its own toy and line of collectibles. At this year's ToyCon, BNC showcased its merchandise, shirts, caps, jackets, and a limited edition Billionario figurine. The showstoppers were two original artworks built around the brand, The Rise of B by Ram Malyari Jr. and The Billionario Gentleman by Dr. Nietzsche. And that's Business 360. We'll keep tracking the moves that matter across markets, policy, and the economy. I'm Apa Ong Pins. Thank you for joining us. Keep it here on BNC, the Billionario News Channel.

So I went to a coach in Singapore. I said, what do I do next? Do I go back to banking? Do I go back to being a crab meat entrepreneur? Do I go run El Nido Resorts? Do I teach? What should I do? Cabinet is walang pahinga niyan, walang break. The only break I had was a weekend to go scuba diving. I got this scholarship at Yale. It's a fellowship. I could take any course I want. They were giving me classes. And then they said, Vince, why don't you stay an extra semester and do research on a topic you like? And that's what I wrote. I said, let me study how is renewable energy, what are the policies that could make it work? And he took the cobweb off my mind. What's your passion? What should you do? What's the best use of your skill set? But you know, luck also means you have to create hard work. Luck doesn't just happen. It's hard work and perseverance creates good luck. He said, you spent 4 years in government, you have all these contacts in energy, you love the environment, you're involved in WWF, marry the two. Renewable energy, clean energy. I guess preparation is 90% of success. You prepare. So you line up your investors ahead. You make yourself the company IPO pretty. We did a lot of cleaning. All the partners have to be aligned. Are we going public? It changes the nature of it. And at that time, I felt there was something that I wanted to espouse. I call it democratic capitalism. Now, what's that? Allowing a

young professional to own some shares, giving them, and a lot of them follow us on Facebook. Lots of them, they give us advice. I asked the president, why energy? Vince, Napocor is bleeding. You're good in banking, in transaction, in investment banking. I need you to privatize Napocor. Find buyers, find investors to buy it. That was how she looked at me. Little did I know that I would end up in energy. Yeah. But hey, that changed my life. We had massive grid-wide blackout. Luzon, yeah. On my birthday in May, I was called the Prince of Darkness. Yeah. Big speech, Makati Business Club. Ladies and gentlemen, the Secretary of Energy is going to give us a talk. So I go to the podium. Plow now! Talagang, people laugh. I laugh. I have said renewable is an inflation buster. It actually helps bring down the cost of power. Because wind is cheap. Well, cheap. It's free. The prevailing wind comes from Taiwan. But yeah, they're in Ilocos. Solar is free. Rain is free. So it's just a matter of tapping the technology. You know, in Denmark, a dozen dentists would get together and own a wind farm. And that's a small wind farm, though, maybe one or three or four towers. And each of them on a weekend will take turns to make sure everything is working. And in a way, it gave me a mission now, because now that I have a five-year-old daughter, everything we do here is for the next generation. Before Alternergy, which is how I began, accidentally again, some friends asked me if I could help them raise money for a wind farm in Bangi Bay, Ilocos Norte. But it was the first in Southeast Asia, the first wind farm. Again, they were pioneers. So they asked me for advice, and before you know it, sabi ko, ako lang. Let me just put the money you need. We have two wind farms that we're building in Tanay, in Quezon. We have two run-of-river hydro in Fugao and one in Nueva Ecija. And we're just building a new one. We just started construction in Bataan. The nice thing about renewable, they're all in the countryside. Mm-hmm. And I love being in nature. And that's why our one project we're very excited about is what we call aqua voltaic. It's going to be solar over a functioning fish farm. There's also something called agri-voltaic. So it's not just energy security, but it's also food security. You could combine the two.

0: international organization, which I later became involved with, approached me, called me out of the blue in New York. I was the head of a trading team for emerging markets. He said, "We'd like to buy the cheapest Philippine debt we could find." I said, "Really? Why?" "We're going to do a debt for nature swap." So that intrigued me, really intrigued me, because it seems rather financially sophisticated sounding. The first deal was so small, $300,000. Later it got big, $1 million, $2 million, $10 million US. I think the first was to preserve Mount Pulag, which I later climbed. Beautiful place. You see both sides of the Pacific and the South China Sea from there. Then later, we did several that created the Puerto Princesa Underground River, and then created a marine reserve called the El Nido Protected Area. I said to WWF US, "Why don't you have a board meeting in the Philippines? There's a beautiful resort here called El Nido." That's how a group of us ended up buying El Nido in 2001. Eventually, when I was involved with Alternergy, I had to focus. We just thought if we could just break even, that would be great while protecting the place, but ended up, you know, making some money. And I felt the Ayalas would take care of it. So, and because he and I were together in WWF, they didn't understand the nature of protecting the place. I said, I like to be the master of my own destiny. I was already turning 40, so again, remember my little silly milestone?
1: Yeah.
0: So I said, maybe I want to do my own thing. I've done well, and again, life repeats itself. The Asian financial crisis. All of a sudden, after this feeling of partial emptiness, warp speed, I got married, I had a daughter, I had three stepsons and two grandkids. Warp speed, parang humabol ako. All before I turned 60. It's another milestone. Now I feel I gotta stay young. So you choose, what are your priorities? Ako, family and friends, energy and environment.

Behind the success is a talented group who made it possible. Someone who thought deeper, moved faster, worked smarter. We believe great organizations are built by great people. If you're ready to make your mark, your seat is waiting. BNC, the Billionaire News Channel.

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From viral trends to policy shifts, we cut through the traffic to bring you the stories that drive us. 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From the Billionaire News Channel studio to Mellow 947 BFM, sitting in for Paulo Del Rosario, I'm G. Baroga. And this is Shift Happens.

many people, home is a place they return to at the end of the day. But for some, home is something they bring with them, a space that moves, evolves, and opens the door to new experiences with every journey. As more Filipinos seek greater flexibility, purpose, and connection with the world around them, alternative lifestyles are gaining attention. Among them is bus life, a way of living that combines travel, minimalism, and the freedom to explore different places while carrying the essentials of home on the road. For those who embrace this lifestyle, the journey is about more than reaching destinations. It is about living intentionally, experiencing new communities, and finding value in simplicity. While life on the road offers adventure and freedom, it also comes with its own set of challenges. Yet for many, the rewards of discovering new places, building meaningful experiences, and designing a life of their own terms make the journey worth it.

0: worthwhile. To help us better understand what it means to live full-time on the road, embrace a simpler and more intentional lifestyle, and explore the Philippines from a unique perspective, we are joined today by Kay and Z, a couple who live in a converted bus as they travel across the country, sharing the realities, challenges, and rewards of bus life. Hi, Kay and Z, welcome to Shift Happens.
1: Hello. Thanks for having us. Good afternoon.
0: Yes. So, Kay and Z, when I first looked you up, my initial thoughts really was, okay, when millennials like me and some of the Gen Zs like you are looking to build their own house or like invest in their own place, have their own car, here you are. Pinagsama nyo, 2-in-1. So how did this all start for you? Bakit nyo napag-desisyonan? This is, for me, a life-changing one.
1: So during the pandemic, everything was closed. We were just on YouTube, and I grew up in the States. So, doon po, it's like van life is normalized. Madami po nang van life. And then we were long distance relationship during the pandemic. And I did this in the Philippines. Hindi pa siya masyadong popularized. So, I was like, why not? It's a beautiful country. We can travel, it's tropical. And yeah, so that's where the idea came from, was just watching YouTube videos.
2: But before that, our life is just a normal life, like a traditional life. We go to work and then uwi sa bahay. Just we do have the same routine every day. And then till one day, we just wanted na, you know what? If we keep doing the same thing every day, why not just do it in a different places?
1: Settings, yeah.
2: Yeah, so that's where our idea came from with yung bus life. It started with a van life, but we decided since titira kami full time, why not just do it with the bus instead?
1: Yeah, and we also have two dogs with us, so gusto namin malaking space.
0: But it comes with a big decision kasi eh. Of course, if I'm not mistaken, it all started with Siargao. And there's what they call na Siargao curse, the so-called Siargao curse. Do you believe in that? And does that actually happen to you?
1: Yes, but we really do believe because we stayed. So after the renovation or after our build with the bus, our first location was actually Siargao. Yeah. We was gonna stay there for like a month or two, but we ended up staying for eight months.
2: Just full time,
1: 8 months by the beach. By the beach. The people were great, the community. So that's, you know, Siargao curse is very real.
2: Yeah, but there were a story behind that book. So we went there just for a vacation back in 2023.
1: Yeah.
2: But meron na po kaming plan nun to do bus life, pero hindi pa namin pina-finalize. Parang it's already back in our mind. So when we went to Siargao, we saw someone doing van life actually there. And then dun na nag-push sa kanya na, you know what, let's just do it here. So yung pagbalik niya, he went back to the US, we save up for that to build this. And then after a year, he went back to the Philippines and then we started the...
1: Yeah, we started the build.
2: The bus conversion.
0: Okay, for our viewers and listeners who don't know what Siargao curse is, actually, it's parang, di ba, once you visit Siargao daw, you will keep coming back and then there's like a big change, major change that will happen in your life. And that's actually what happened to the both of you. And you had inspiration from a van life na nakita nyo in Siargao. But what's the process like when it comes to converting yung this bus life for the both of you?
2: The process, I think,
0: like when you got your van, your bus, paano siya nag-start sa inyo yung conversion and yung changes, kung paano yung build and process of it?
2: It's actually more of our patience together. I remember when we were building the bus, sobrang dami naming disagreements na nangyari. It's like, he wants this, I want this. Like, dun, when we were building the bus, mas nakilala namin yung isa't isa. It's like, what we really wanted, how are we gonna align this with this decision? Kasi, me personally, when I was in Manila, as what I've mentioned kanina,

0: like my life was just traditional life. You know, when you're millennial, you just want to have this and that. Like you have this specific goal. And then he have a free heart. He's like, if I want this, I'm just gonna do this. He don't care about the corporate life or anything. And I think nahawa niya ako dun sa pananaw niya na yon. And parang dun nag-transition yung mindset ko na parang why would I just like climb this specific thing if I can just do this.
1: How long did it take for the build? Kasi diba from the ceiling to yung floor, you have your own restroom also, you have your sinks. Paano yung process niyan? Gaano katagal? And parang where did you get the expertise to actually build one for the both of you and for the pets that you have also?
2: So we did a lot of like YouTube watching, research. It took, I'll say, about 2 years, not to build, but just, you know, what we wanted. Because Kay and I, we are completely clueless about building stuff. We don't know anything about carpentry, electricity. Yeah. So we did hire my sister-in-law's brother. So it was three of us. We worked on the bus for, I'll say, 6 months, but within that 6 months, we worked on it for on and off completely for 3 months. So yeah, we finished the building in 3 months, but we did it in 6 months, if that makes sense. But it wasn't a complete 6 months process. We had to stop. We had to, you know, mag-ipon pa, and then do this and that. Yeah.
1: Which was the hardest part for you?
2: I'll say the hardest part was the process, because like I said, we're very clueless, so we really don't know anything about it. We just watched a lot of videos.
0: Especially the electricity.
2: Yeah, especially the electricity. Yeah, so we do have solar, so we can be off-grid for, I mean, we were off-grid for 8 months, so I guess for infinity. When there's sunlight, we can be off-grid.
1: Since you're living on the road, where do you actually get your resources? Yung electricity niyo, you said you have your solar, yung water, and also the food that you're getting. How are you like surviving your daily life on the road?
2: So for, like we said, we have solar, and then for the water, we have 230 liters of fresh water. So for both of us and our two dogs, it will be good for like a week. And then the good thing about like bus life and being here in the Philippines, we can just ask anybody, you know, if we run out of water, we'll just...
0: It's easy to make friends. Like,
2: yeah, make friends. Pwede po kami makiigip.
0: Yeah.
1: Oh,
2: stuff
1: wow.
2: Like that.
0: Yeah. Sometimes we pay, sometimes they just give it.
2: Yeah, sometimes, we pay, and then sometimes, you know, they just, it's okay. Just,
0: and that's where, up, like, the friendship starts. Because yung lagi namin kinukuha, I'm like, too big. It turns into, like, family, and then they always say, just go get some water here.
2: Yeah, don't even ask. Just, you know, if you run out, just go get some.
1: That's so the Pinoy spirit, kasi. But you started in Siargao, and now you're currently in Cebu. But what other places pa have you been able to travel to with your bus?
2: So like we talked about the Siargao curse earlier, we didn't really get to travel anywhere else. We got stuck in Siargao because we really loved the place.
0: The community
2: mm-hmm. was amazing. So now we're back here in Karkar, Cebu, with we're at my parents' house currently, because we are going to do some renovations. We're going to keep the bus. Yeah. And then one thing that we were missing while we were in Siargao was a motorcycle carrier. So it's a pretty big bus, so we can't just, you know, drive the bus every day to the palengke and get some food. So like I said, the community in Siargao was amazing. People let us, you know, borrow their motorcycles. And then the last month we were there, we just rented a motorcycle for a whole month. But yeah, that's what we're missing, is just a motorcycle. We had the motorcycle, and then we have the motorcycle carrier. We're just going to have to put it together.
0: So right now what we're doing is that we're just going to do a renovation and with a motorcycle carrier. And after that, our journey will start again. Because we're planning to really travel the whole Visayas, Mindanao, and Luzon.
2: And then

0: Luzon, the last leg, Luzon.
1: So currently the bus is with you here, there in Cebu, but it's undergoing renovations. But what renovations actually? Because when I saw your bus, parang it's really like ready for your lives.
0: Yeah, it's ready, but we'll say the mechanical part of like the bus, the electronic, because
2: this is an old bus.
0: Yes, it's a 1996 bus. When we did the renovation, we didn't really touch the electrical stuff for the vehicle itself. So the maintenance. So it was in all rainbows and sunshine. A lot of stuff happened in Siargao. You know, the bus wasn't working for like a week. We couldn't get out. We couldn't do this. So you know, it's a lot of that. So now, we just want everything to be smooth, so when we do our travel, we don't have to worry about the electrical stuff or if we're gonna be able to get to this place and that place.
1: What misconceptions do you think people have when it comes to having a bus life? Because you've been doing that for months already, almost a year if I'm not mistaken. But what are the misconceptions that people have that you can actually debunk?
2: I think akala nila is like you just travel and it's just easy. You have everything in your bus. Parang madali lang sa inyo. But the thing is, as what you mentioned, it's not always rainbows. So, yung vehicle maintenance, that is something na hindi namin siya na-focus nung nag-convert kami ng bus. And now, siningil kami nun, nung nag-start na kami ng bus namin. It's like, we have to worry, lalo na if may long rides kami, may pupuntahan kami, magsustop siya in the middle of the road. And the thing is, sobrang hirap maghanap sa Siargao ng mekaniko.
0: Yeah.
2: So, challenge siya sa amin. Hindi siya always na maganda. Lagi kang kakabahan, especially if mahaba yung biyahe nyo. So, ayun yung laging misconception ng mga tao na parang maganda lagi yung life namin inside the past since we're traveling. But the thing is, with just same lang sa normal life, may mga challenges din.
0: And also, one of the misconceptions is maliit lang po yung space, so madali lang siyang linisin. That's not the case. We, you know, when we clean, it's a small space, so it gets very dirty very fast, especially pag nasa sand kami, pasok labas, sa mga aso din, it gets very dirty, and then, you know, it take us to clean.
1: Yeah. But KNZ, nag-aaway ba kayo?
0: Of course, yes. But
1: how do you deal with that, naman? Because you're in a small bus, kasi. So, paano nyo hinahandle lang isa't isa when it comes to things like that?
0: Ano po kami? So we have a bedroom, and then currently what we're sitting at is parang siyang sofa bed.
2: That turns into a dining table.
0: So pag nag-aaway kami, doon siya sa kwarto. Dito lang ako sa pulpit. Or sa taas, may din po kami doon, may deck.
2: Yeah, we have a deck.
0: We have a deck or lalabas lang, you know. So, lalabas lang.
1: Yeah.
0: Cool off.
2: Cool.
1: But I hope you get to resolve that, ah. So, yeah, KNZ will take a short break, and when we return, we'll get to know more about what it's like to live full-time on the road in a converted bus and the journey behind this unique lifestyle. Stay with us as we talk to KNZ about bus life in the Philippines, the challenges of life on wheels, and the freedom, adventure, and purpose that come with choosing an alternative way of living. We'll be right back. You're tuned in to the Billionaire News Channel and Mellow 947 BFM.
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10: 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We're still with KNZ, couple who live full-time in a converted bus as they travel across the country. So KNZ, before the break, I asked you kung nag-aaway ba kayo. But right now, how do you balance actually your personal life? Kasi when you decided to have this bus life, you had to leave everything behind, including your jobs, your families for one, pero hindi man iniwan totally. But of course, how do you balance your personal lives when it comes to having this bus life?
11: Actually, ako po kasi yung bunso sa family. So I grew up na parang hindi ako masyadong malapit sa family because bago pa ako like nagtanda or in my teenage years, wala na yung mga kapatid ko sa bahay. So, hindi ako masyado malapit sa family ko. But we're okay, we're in good terms. Pero siya kasi, malapit siya sa family niya. But we don't have that separation anxiety. That much. So we're good. We always have like, we connect with them every day naman. But when it comes to our work naman po, we're freelancers, so, and we also sell pizza on
12: the road. Yeah, but before we were, before she was a freelancer, yung ano po namin, anong tawag doon? Our source of income was selling pizza
11: on
12: the road. So, it was good in Siargao. You know, back in the States, I was a server at a pizza restaurant. So that's where I learned how to make pizzas and also YouTube. And then I brought it here. I bought a portable pizza maker or a pizza oven. And then, you know, you can just outside under our awning and, you know, sell pizzas. And then now she's a full-time freelancer.
11: It was actually a big risk para po sa amin kasi when we traveled kasama yung bus namin, wala kaming like option B. Wala kaming
12: no option B.
11: The only thing yung focus lang namin is we need to sell, we need to make it. Like we literally decided, we committed into this, so we have to do this.
12: Yeah, because we ran through our savings for building the bus. So you know, our only option was to sell pieces in Siargao. So
11: yeah, and
12: we made it work, so it was okay.
11: We made it very, like, people love our pizza in there. Lagi kaming nakaka-sold out every day. We're very lucky for that because I think dun nag-umpisa yung Siargao curse, it's not really the place, but it's really the people that you met.
12: The community.
11: The community there is really different. When you knew, like, when they knew you're just starting something, they will literally support you.
12: They will tell
11: everyone. That you guys need this and that. So I think it's really the community. That's why we get stuck in there.
12: Yeah.
10: You mentioned not having an option B, diba? So right now kasi, there's a changing weather condition na. So siguro you started maaraw pa and all of that. Ngayon, maulan na. And then you've mentioned being also a freelancer. Where do you get yung internet connection? Of course, kailangan stable yung connection mo when it comes to your work, eh?
11: We have this,
12: We're actually using a hotspot right now. We're still saving up for, like, a Starlink, hopefully.
11: Soon. Yeah.
12: But, yeah, normally we just use hotspot.
11: Or we have this portable, like,
12: Wi-Fi
11: that we pay monthly.
12: Also, like, it's a SIM card.
11: Yeah. That's how we get our connection.
12: And speaking of ano po yung maulan na, we were in Siargao from July until

0: January.
1: No, January, March, April.
0: Eh, so, April.
1: Yeah, July through April. And then, nandun din po kami when it was like Bagyong Tino.
0: Yeah.
1: So it was scary, but you know, tabing dagat po talaga kami. Like we're literally there by the beach. So the wind, and then we were under like mga pupo, coconut trees. So it was scary, but you know, we made it work.
2: Yeah, so K and Z, I'm just curious because I feel like you already have your life figured out. You have your dogs with you, you moved in with your dogs with you, but do you also have plans to like build your own family?
1: Yes, of course.
0: Of course. Right now, bata pa naman po kami. Like, I'm only 26 and he's 28.
1: Yeah.
0: So, our plan right now is just to
1: travel,
0: explore any cultures here in the Philippines. Like, we just want to experience the best of our life right now na kaya pa ng katawan namin. I mean, having child, nasa plano talaga namin siya ngayon, but it's not our, like, top one priority. Right now, we live for experiences, we live for freedom. And pag may kids ka na kasi, it's not that easy na mag-travel kasama sila. So we just want to have those experiences in the world, and then after that, having kids is easy, like madali lang siya gawin. So once na nag-decide na kami to have that, then maybe in the future we'll have that.
2: So yeah. Where do you plan to go next?
1: Next, so after the build, we do want to have dito lang po sa Visayas muna, so explore Cebu, and then maybe Negros, and then hopefully we'll go back to Siargao, the home in the now, and then Luzon.
2: Talagang babalik kayo sa Siargao, no? Siargao and Siargao.
1: Ano po kasi kami dyan, we made family, not even friends, just family po, so you know, we'll have to come by and say hi to them again.
2: Okay, so KNC, to kind of close this conversation with the both of you, what do you think is the most valuable lesson that you learned having the bus life?
0: For me, I think whatever path that you'd like to do in life, doesn't matter if you want to do bus life or whatever you want to do in life, whatever path you do in life, for as long as you love it, you have the freedom to do it, like you feel like it's really for you, then go for it. Like, wag mo nang hayaan yung sasabihin ng iba, especially for us, like living in a bus, ang daming tanong, ang daming sinasabi, ang dami naming naririnig na why you guys do that, this and that. But for me, whatever path that you'd like to take, go for it. Parang don't hear those voices na nakapaligid sa'yo. Just live with what you really want.
1: Yes.
2: So maybe your of course, your message to viewers who may want actually to experience and to try out bus life themselves as well. Like, anong maipapayo nyo?
1: For me, don't romanticize bus life kasi yung mga pinapakita po sa social media was just, you know,
0: the goods,
1: the beautiful scenery, beautiful everything. But I'll say don't romanticize, be patient. And do a lot of research. This is a very rewarding path. You know, even though yung on the road, mga bumps on the road.
0: Yeah.
1: It's still beautiful. It's a beautiful experience.
2: All right, they are Zaljun and Kyla Cartagena, or K and Z, content creators who actually are living the best life. Thank you so much for joining us, and I hope to meet you soon and see your bus life in person.
1: Thank you. Thank you so much.
0: Thank you for having us.
1: Thank you for having us.
2: And that concludes our round of the stories driving the industry forward. I'm G Baroga. Join us again tomorrow on Shift Happens, your fast track guide to everything on the move. Keep it here on the Billionaire News Channel and Mellow 947 BFM.

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1: Not every day has to be big or extraordinary. Sometimes it is the small choices to try to explore and to listen that makes all the difference.
2: We all started as a beginner.
3: Can really feel that excitement.

0: sounds actually nice if you put it together. Flavors are the ones that we want to speak out the most.
1: We may say it this way, everything is choreographed.
2: Moving a little bit of our hips, our body. Yes.
3: And that's why we Rampa, to try new things, taste new experiences, and learn from people who inspire us to see the world differently.

0: After a 10-year stint with the Ateneo de Manila University, basketball head coach Tab Baldwin resigns. Team manager Epo Kimpo has also stepped down amid investigations into the tragic deaths of two players during a team-building activity. What responsibilities do school officials, coaches, and team personnel have in ensuring the safety of student-athletes? And when does liability come into play? Let's get on point with sports law professor and primer on sports law for all author, Attorney Alberto Agra. Attorney Agra, it's so good to see you again. It's been a while.
1: Long time.
0: Maraming salamat po sa inyong oras.
1: Here to educate everyone on sports law. Yes.
0: In fact, I have to be very candid. I didn't know there was such a thing as sports law until I saw you on TV.
1: Unlike in the States and Europe, where that's a mature field of law, here we have a handful of lawyers into this field, and as I mentioned earlier, we're going to form that Sports Lawyers Association of the Philippines.
0: Sports Lawyers Association of the Philippines, or
1: SLAP.
0: SLAP. Yan yes. Pa. Ilan na po kayong sports lawyers?
1: Right now, in the board, we're 11 lawyers.
0: Okay.
1: And but a lot of people are interested, so hopefully we'll recruit soon.
0: Very perfect timing, of course, that we have you. And indeed, the reason we invited you is because of your expertise here. First, I wanted to ask you this. Resigned coach Tab Baldwin and team manager Epo Kimbo were a no-show in the fact-finding of the CIDG earlier today. That actually happened this morning. And not just that, even the Dole. They were supposed to be called, not they, but the coach was supposed to be called by Dole, the secretary, Francis Tolentino.
1: Correct.
0: But again, there was also a non-appearance. Umpisahan po natin yung sa CIDG kasi yun po yung non-appearance. Yung sa Dole po kasi was the lawyer.

0: actually showed up. What does that signal?
1: Una, wala pang kaso, right? Wala pang criminal case, wala pang civil case, wala pang anti-hazing case. All of these now are fact-finding, investigation to gather facts. And the facts that are gathered at some point, hopefully, kung walang maging settlement, will ripen into a case or cases. So right now, investigation, I understand there will be subsequent more hearings. And hopefully, dumalo. Dahil ang hinahanap naman ng pamilya, hinahanap naman ng sports community, at ng buong Pilipinas, are answers.
0: But I guess that's my question. Because I understand he was subpoenaed, supposed to be, by the CIDG.
1: Yes.
0: So hence again that question, why not show up? I mean, that is a government agency.
1: Correct.
0: That is a government institution.
1: Yeah. Ang issue dyan is merong panibagong hearing. Siguro dapat dumalo na sa mga susunod na investigasyon. Lalo na kung wala namang, you're not hiding anything, might as well be transparent. But I suppose they're consulting their lawyers on how to answer, because their answers might incriminate not just themselves, but may incriminate the school, may incriminate the local government, may incriminate the companies which support the team. So
0: you think it was upon the advice of the lawyer, their lawyers?
1: I think so. For me, if I were in the case of Ateneo or the athletic director or the coach, I will not come out in media, hence the silence for so many days. Kasi they're listening to the advice of their lawyers in terms of what to say or what not to say. But again, they did not say anything for so many days.
0: Until Coach Tab spoke. I think that was, when was that, 2 days ago maybe?
1: Yes, and that was a taped speech or disclosure. But yung kanina was the Ateneo, the president of the Ateneo, Father Yap, came out already. So, but again, the resignation of Coach Tab, will that have an impact on, if ever, the cases that will be filed? I don't think so.
0: No effect whatsoever, whether he's still with Ateneo or not.
1: Yes,
0: okay.
1: Because
0: Nangyari na eh.
1: Meron ng namatay na dalawang student athletes. So ang tanong ay, meron bang kapabayaan? Was there negligence?
0: May pananagutan ba?
1: Meron bang, was safe sport the one thing that we're promoting?
0: Okay.
1: Safe sport in all respects. So,
0: okay. So, again, just to summarize that, their non-appearance could have been, we can assume that this was upon the advice of their lawyers because wala pa namang kaso.
1: Yes.
0: But generally, how does that look sa kanila? Ano yung parang epekto nun sa image nila after so many, well, let's just say 7 days of silence and one video message in between that?
1: Perception, I suppose, based on what I see in social media, is not good. Apparently, they're hiding or not being truly, fully transparent. Hopefully, I'm hoping that the next time the subpoena is issued, and I think this week, I hope they attend. I hope they show themselves up and answer truthfully.
0: But that was what TILG Secretary John Vicrimulya was saying. This is fact-finding.
1: Yes.
0: Hindi naman kami naghahanap ng blame dito. Ang sinasabi niya, no arrests are gonna be made. We are on the fact-finding
1: correct
0: issue right now. All right. So, let's talk about Dole too. Because si Secretary Tolentino, hinihingi din po yung tinatawag na ACR, Alien Certificate Registration, and alien certificate employment.
1: Correct.
0: Tama po. So there's an ACR,
1: yes,
0: which is registration, and may ACE, which is employment. It was Coach Baldwin's lawyer who showed up at the Dole, apparently today, bringing with him, ang dinala po yung ACR. Hindi,
1: yes,
0: po yung ACE. One, ano ho bang difference between the ACR and the ACE?
1: One, that you're an alien wanting to work here. But in order for you to work in a particular establishment, you should show the permit.
0: I see.
1: The second one, which mahalaga yun.
0: So, for you to be employed, tama ho ba?
1: Correct.
0: Ang kailangan mo pakita, si A, C, E.
1: The two.
0: Ah, pareho.
1: Correct.
0: So, both have to come hand in hand.
1: And in the ACR, you have to, the employer must declare that you are an employee. Kasi that's another issue. Is Coach Tab an employee or is he an independent contractor? So that's a side issue. So in an ACR, because you want to work, there must be a declaration and attestation by, in this case, Ateneo, that Coach Tab is an employee. Pero for you to actually work, you need the ACE.
0: If you are a coach of a basketball team here in the Philippines, would you normally have an ACE and an ACR and an ACE? Of course, you have to have both.
1: To actually work, yes.
0: Okay, to actually work. Now, my next question is, if you are a basketball coach, are you supposed to be an employee of whichever company or school, or could you be an independent contractor?
1: That's a legal issue. Kasi to be an employee, one important factor would be the employer must have control over your methodology and over your output. Because on the other hand, if you're an independent contractor, may control lang over the output, not regarding the methodology or means. Why is that distinction important? Kasi pag employee ka, you get the benefits under the labor code. You cannot be terminated without just cause. Pero pag independent contractor ka, we follow your contract. Mm. At wala kang mga overtime pay or night differential, etc. because you're not governed by the labor code. Very important yun. Kaya ang lumabas, di ba, resignation, not termination. Because before, assuming Coach Tab is an employee, in order for Coach Tab to be terminated, kailangan may due process. Meaning, may valid ground ba? At nabigyan ba siya ng pagkakataon magpaliwanag? In short, kahit na may valid ground, pero hindi siya napagbigyan ng pagkakataon to explain, then baka maging unlawful dismissal pa,
0: right.
1: Illegal dismissal.
0: Pwede siyang magkaso.
1: Pwede siyang magkaso sa labor. So,
0: but it was not a termination. It was a resignation.
1: Which was accepted.
0: Yeah.
1: All resignations kasi must be accepted to be effective.
0: In other words, if it is a resignation, the company is not held into any responsibility or any issues, ganun ho ba yon?
1: Hindi, dahil resignation is your current state. Pero at the time nangyari, last Monday, from what empleyado or contractor si Coach Tab. Ngayon, na-sever na yung ties nila. Okay. Pero that doesn't erase
0: any possible liability.
1: Any possible liability, whether criminal or civil.
0: Civil, okay. But to be either a contractual independent contractor or
1: employee.
0: An employee, kailan may ACR ka at may ACE ka.
1: Correct.
0: Okay.
1: Kasi
0: so hindi mo matatakasan yon.
1: Hindi mo matatakasan. Although some may argue pang employee lang to, hindi to pang contractor. Kaya my gut tells me, and this has to be verified, na baka empleyado si Coach Tab. But again, that has to be, yun ang aalamin ng Department of Labor.
0: Yeah.
1: Empleyado ka ba or contractor ka lang?
0: And if they find that out,
1: kasi,
0: what difference will that make?
1: Example, kung imbawa empleyado, may control si Ateneo.

0: Pero kapag independent contractor ka, pwede pong ma-shield.
1: Sasabihin ng Ateneo, ang control ko lang yung output. Wala akong kinalaman kung paano mo gawin yung outcome na we're expected of you if you're a contractor. And by the way, to be clear, even if may kontrata kayo that you're a contractor, but based on your actual relationship, you are an employee, then you are an employee.
0: That needs to be determined by the Labor Department.
1: Correct, because as you pointed out, may bearing siya, ano ba ang authority ni Ateneo, the employer or the principal over the coach.
0: But when the lawyer submits an ACR and not an ACE, can we automatically assume that yun lang po meron siya?
1: Kasi pag ACR, may declaration na empleyado siya. And therefore, may control over the means and the ends.
0: Yung alien certificate.
1: So again, ang daming issues because of this, Vicky.
0: Okay. Just a follow-up on that. If you have an alien certificate registration and an alien certificate employment, do you have a sponsor for that? Meron ho bang nakasign doon na siya ang iyong... Kasi ano ka eh, foreigner ka, di ba? Parang foreigner in the Philippines. Meron akong trabaho, meron ka bang parang sponsor doon sa kumpanya?
1: Will declare that you are working or you plan to work for an employer.
0: Yeah.
1: Namely.
0: Let me be frank. Let me be straight about that. If you get an alien certificate employment, is that tied to the company already? That if you are with that particular company, you have that employment. Once you leave, that employment ceases?
1: Well, ngayon, nag-resign na siya. Kaya't... hindi na siya employee, wala na siyang tie with the Ateneo.
0: Yeah. All right. We're going to take a very short break. We'll continue our discussion with attorney Al Agra when we return. Stay tuned. This is On Point.

0: Welcome back. Still with us, sports law professor, attorney Alberto Agra. Attorney, I want to talk about possible liabilities because you have the CIDG looking into this. The NBI supposedly also subpoenaed the coach and some other members of the Ateneo. I'm not sure if it includes the basketball players who were part of the...
1: I think...
0: Kasama ho ba sila?
1: The 22 of them.
0: Okay, that's what I heard too. But in today's, or there was a press con, or there was a story today that basically said wala pa daw subpoena yung mga basketball players. So I kind of got confused about that. But yes, be that as it may, you have the CIDG investigating, you have the NBI investigation, Ateneo has their own internal investigation.
1: Philippine Sports Commission, meron din.
0: Exactly, you have the Philippine Sports Commission too.
1: Yes.
0: When we talk about liability, ano ho ba yung... liability now. Sino ang most liable in a situation like this? Because you can have the coaches, the team manager, you can have the university.
1: Well, the one who will be responsible would be the one who designed the program, the one who implemented, executed the program, the one who were present during the team building exercise, and the one who supervises everything, and therefore who are the possible respondents if ever there's going to be a case. That could be Ateneo, that could be the head coach, that could be the coaching staff, that could be the sponsors, that could be...
0: Even the sponsors, huh?
1: Yeah, because from what I saw in the news, hiwalay ang basketball from the other sports being handled by the athletic director. So may sariling programa ang autonomous. That's what I read. Autonomous ang basketball from all other sports under Ateneo.
0: Is that normal?
1: It's not illegal that ganun ka-suppose ka-special ang basketball.
0: How important it is. Yeah, now I see that because especially... Yeah.
1: Yeah,
0: UAAP, pero of course, volleyball also very

0: important already in
1: And by the way, you're talking about the Athletic Association, UAAP. So again, they have their own rules regarding will they sanction the school, will they sanction the coach? Because in the past, they have sanctioned the school and sanctioned the coach.
0: So you're saying that the most liable would be the one who designed it, the one who implemented, also participants. Just to be clear, would that include the basketball players present during the team building?
1: From what I've read, wala ako nakikita na culpability on the part of the players. Kasi again, no one planned this. May namatay. And ang issue is, was there reckless? For it to be criminal, the kailangan the reckless imprudence.
0: Resulting to homicide.
1: In mm-hmm. this case, double homicide. So that's the criminal angle. The civil angle would be damages. Loss of earning capacity, etc. At mga bata pa ito. No? So, minimum na hahabulin ng pamilya would be the civil. Pwedeng magkaroon ng criminal liability. And of course, lumalabas ngayon yung another special penal law would be the anti-hazing. So that's another possible offense. No? Aside from the homicide.
0: Attorney, when does it become or included or can be considered anti-hazing?
1: Okay, there are two requirements under the anti-hazing law. One, the nature of the act. Pwede kasing psychological, physical, brutal, no, physical exertion, unreasonable. And two, if that is a requirement to be part of a team or to stay in the team. Because if they're not connected, then pwedeng physical injury lang yan, or in this case, homicide. Pero hindi magiging hazing kung hindi siya prerequisite. And to be clear, under the Anti-Hazing Act, hindi lang siya for fraternities and sororities. Okay. It includes any organization, such as a varsity team.
0: So don't think, as you mentioned a while ago, this only encompasses sororities or fraternities.
1: No.
0: These are, could be any group.
1: Any
0: that
1: org.
0: That is involved in physical, mental, what would be the right word? Torture?
1: Brutal.
0: Okay.
1: Yeah, unreasonable, dangerous, excessive. So it doesn't have to be physical. Again, it can be psychological, it can be emotional. Ang pwede lang initiation. How do we differentiate that? Yung initiation, reasonable, hindi brutal, pero pag naging sobra na, you know.
0: Has there ever been a case that involved, that the anti-hazing law was used to justify a death outside a fraternity or sorority?
1: I'm not aware of any, but right now, if ever, this could be the first.
0: How do you reconcile, attorney? So, for example, from what we've heard so far, is that they arrive there Sunday and then magising sila ng Monday, 4 a.m., etc. Anyway, they went to the water at about 2:30 p.m., 2:37. Nawala na po yung si Rene tsaka si Divine. Again, 10 minutes later, they called the MDR, RMO, etc. But if we were to go back to the story, sinabi na sa hita or waste yung mga basketball players. And then comes a big wave that nagtawanan pa ata, medyo nag-enjoy pa ata sila. Then the second wave and a third wave that kinain po si yung ilang mga basketball players na ikinasawi ni Divine and ni Rene. Going back to my question, when is it not dangerous and when is it dangerous? Kasi they can say, hang dito lang yung tubig eh. But then one can argue, grabe yung alon doon sa area kung nasaan sila.
1: And this was not the first time that they've been there. And they were forewarned na huwag kayo pupunta dyan, but yet they went to that particular place according to the
0: resort owner.
1: So, and as we all know, there's a CHED, Commission on Higher Education Circular, ang daming requirements. So, ang issue where they followed, meron bang coordination with the local government unit? Local government unit said, wala. Meron bang medical clearance prior to the event? I don't know. Meron bang insurance? I don't know. So, ang tanong, pwede bang naiwasan? Yun naman ang pinaka-issue. Could this the two deaths, could this have been prevented? And by the way, this is not the first time there have been deaths in a sporting event. Half marathon, basketball, football, ang dami na. Question, pwede bang naiwasan? And just to point, another issue is, kahit na may waiver pa sila, the waiver will not excuse negligence.
0: Yeah, actually, I wanted to ask about that. But I hope you don't mind. Sure. I just want to go back to what you said a while ago. Pwede bang maiwasan? Pwede naman talagang sagot doon, Attorney Alice, that pwede. Kasi supposed to be they were warned, hindi ba? Yun ang sinabi nung owner ata or yung security guard or yung caretaker nung resort.
1: And the signages, etc.
0: And then there were so many signages there. But I want to go back to what you said, that they've been there for the past, I think, 4 or 5 years. And obviously nothing horrific, dangerous. No lives were lost, but this time it happened. So was that playing with something, like playing with fire? It was already there that it's dangerous. I mean, did they think that these were athletes anyway? Kaya nilang lumangoy. Ang problema ho kasi dito, kapag kinain ka ng alon at rip current pong kumuha sa inyo, mahirap ho talagang matakasan yun eh.
1: Tsaka ang tanong, marunong ba lahat mag-swimming? That should have been established. Because why will you? Kasi isa pang issue, bakit hindi na lang swimming pool?
0: Yeah.
1: But bakit dito pa?
0: The other issue was dapat controlled environment.
1: Correct. Because can you achieve the same objective in a swimming pool rather than in an area or open water na merong history of death and rip current? So issue of safety.
0: Obviously, that was quite neglected.
1: Again,
0: kasi nandun na po yung signages naman eh.
1: Kaya the fact finding
0: is very
1: will establish the program. Ako ang hihingi. Can we see the written program?
0: Do you even think there is one? I'm actually asking because I don't know.
1: And kung walang written, we should ask the players. We should ask the graduates, the alumnus of the Ateneo. Meron bang napaliwanag ba sa inyo yung program? Because for me, ang importante would be consent. Meron bang kalayaan si Athlete X to say no because I feel it's dangerous or it will put my life in jeopardy? Was there adequate, meaningful discussion? So that's another issue.
0: Does that happen? Because I don't know. Does that happen in basketball teams that if you undergo training, that the coach and the team actually discuss with the players what kind of training they will be undergoing?
1: Well, I can only speak for myself and in relation to my sports associations. We consult them with the program and we have our agreement with them. And if they feel na detrimental, dangerous, then and kailangan ng dialogue.
0: Mm-hmm.
1: Yun naman ang mahalaga, I think, yung dialogue and consultation, which is meaningful. So, ang issue doon is they were not consulted, they were required, if you don't do this, I might be sanctioned, and therefore I had to do this, and therefore dun pumapasok yung angulo ng hazing. Because kung hindi ko to gawin at di ko sindin yung coach ko, at papasok pa lang ako sa Ateneo.
0: Baka hindi ako tanggapin.
1: Baka hindi ako tanggapin.
0: O baka maging ano ko.
1: Or baka maging bench warmer.
0: Exactly.
1: Ako. May certain sanction. Again,
0: those are just possibilities.
1: Those are possibilities na mahalaga yung the timelines, the program, the facts.
0: Yeah. I guess sometimes when Coach Tab spoke, was it 6 minutes? That he was saying how sorry he was, and then you have the parents of the men actually saying hindi na mababalik yung sorry yung buhay ng anak ko. Sabi nga nila, you know, nobody meant for this to happen, nobody wanted this to happen, this was not supposed to even happen at all.
1: I think undisputed naman yun.
0: Yeah, diba?
1: Yeah.
0: But the question really is how far can your sorry take you, because obviously it's not enough for the parents.
1: Again, pag civil liability, danos, damages. X amount. Mm-hmm. Kung may criminal liability, then may kulong.
0: Attorney Al, last question. How important is that waiver? You had mentioned that a while ago. Is that binding? If there was a waiver, and is it binding?
1: There's limited application of a waiver. It cannot go beyond the foreseeable risks. Waiver does not excuse the organizer, the coach, from negligent acts, unsafe conditions, unsupervised training. So kahit na nakalagay pa sa waiver na it excuses all risks, marami ng Supreme Court cases which says na limited lang yan. Let me just say, there's a fairly recent Supreme Court case which half-marathoner, minor, pumirma ng waiver, sabi nung organizer, you signed the waiver, therefore, we're not liable.
0: Liability. Yeah.
1: But the Supreme Court proved, was able to establish na unsafe ang route at yung marshals untrained. Therefore, kahit na pumirma pa ng waiver, not excused.
0: That's why it's limited.
1: Yes, and namatay yung bata, nabunggo ng jeep. Unsafe yung route.
0: Yeah.
1: So, parents sued the organizer and the sponsor. X amount ang nakuha ng magulang.
0: When was this?
1: Early 2000. Yeah. So, ang kinasuhan, the organizer and the sponsor. Ang sponsor, hindi liable kasi nagbigay lang siya ng pondo. Yung event organizer ang held to be liable.
0: Sports law professor and primer on sports law for all author attorney Alberto Aga. Sir, pleasure to have you. Thank you for coming over and let's speak soon again.
1: So ulitin.
0: Maraming salamat po.
1: Thank you,
0: po.
1: Pinky.
0: That's On Point. Join us again tomorrow, 7:30 p.m. here on BNC, the Billionario News Channel. I'm Pinky Webb. Thank you for watching.

0: and I'm Bernie Salvador.
1: And hello, hello, I'm Monique Suzon Bassi.
2: And I'm Shalon Tho.
3: Welcome to the Daily Dish.
1: Happy Monday. We'll give you an hour of solid discussions with our guests and tackle interesting stories that matter to you. What a sports-filled weekend, guys.
2: I know. That's what we're bantering about. All about sports.
1: Exactly, Chal. Take it away.
2: Yeah, all sports. back to you, Mo.
1: Yes, so congratulations are in order to the NBA champions, the New York Knicks.
2: So this one, yes. I saw online.
1: Yes, take it away.
2: Yeah, it was everywhere. You see J-Lo watching, screaming from her home, everyone in the streets. So even if I don't really follow basketball, I kind of understood.
0: My 14-year-old daughter was glued to us. She was like, I was watching the finals.
1: She posted. She's like, my two sons were watching, so I had to watch. Yes. But it's amazing because in 53 years, this is their first championship. And fun fact, Jalen Brunson, who won three different MVP titles, and that's the first time it happened, his dad actually played for Barangay Ginebra here in the PBA in 1998. Yes. So it's just really cool.
0: Did he play also Gilas?
1: I'm not sure if he played Gilas. I gotta double check. See Rick Brunson.
0: Yes, for somebody that does no sports.
1: Yes, as an award-winning
2: diving and horseback riding. No, but when it comes to this one, aside from it being 53 years of no wins, can you just imagine watching the game every single time? Like, for example, Spike Lee, the director, I love Spike Lee, that's why I know about this. He would always watch it. And for the first time in his life, after a long time, he finally gets to see his team winning. So
0: yes, it's amazing. But you know, the New Yorkers went nuts, right?
2: Yes. Super nuts.
0: I saw how many arrests there were, but not that much. I was kind of surprised.
1: It's four. They only made four arrests.
0: 64.
2: missed on the six.
1: I checked four. Okay, maybe it went up because I just saw it earlier. Actually, it's so cool because there's one guy who put a projector out of his apartment. I forgot which part of New York, but that's where all of them, thousands, were just outside watching the game.
0: Yeah,
1: and they went wild.
0: Yeah, people were like on top of like stoplights. Mm-hmm. I saw one girl in her Chanel basketball to carry on. It was insane, but more on sports.
1: Yes, so congratulations again to the New York Knicks, but good game, Spurs. But in another news, in F1 world, congratulations to Lewis Hamilton. He wins his first F1 Grand Prix with his new team, Ferrari, because previously he was with Mercedes. Last year was when he transferred to Ferrari, and this is his first win with the team. And this is the first time it was an all-Brits podium. We have George Russell, who was the previous teammate in Mercedes of Lewis Hamilton, and also we have Lando Norris. So
2: ask me why I know
1: Brits.
2: About Lewis Hamilton.
1: Because of Kim Kardashian.
2: Exactly! But not only that, last night I was having pizza and that's what they were playing.
0: So
2: I kind of couldn't relate.
1: I'm so proud of you!
2: That's all I saw.
0: You had carbs.
2: Yeah, that's all. I had carbs and then I saw it and I saw him trailblazing away.
1: Well, speaking of Kim K, he also mentioned that he is in a good part of his life. So that was his shout out to Kim. He's inspired. That's why he won.
2: Did he dedicate it to her?
1: No, he didn't say Kim K, but he just said it. But actually, I'm so proud of him because it's been a rough start for Lewis Hamilton. He made a lot of changes and Ferrari backed him up with those changes. For example, with the brakes. Ferrari's actually been with this brake company, I'm not going to say the brand, for like 30 plus years. And Lewis Hamilton said, we need to change the brakes because he felt the brakes weren't performing as well. Ferrari listened and he changed it and look at him perform. So he credited all the changes and the team working together for his win.
0: You're very knowledgeable about
1: that. I love F1.
2: Great job to Lewis Hamilton. But here's another team that has been doing a great job because DR Congo national team returns to World Cup after 52 years.
1: Kind of like the Knicks. Exciting, yes.
2: Kind of like the Knicks, but they made a really great entrance because they came in wearing these breastplates of leopards.
0: Yes.
2: And it really looked so cool.
1: It looked
2: cool.
1: So sick. Yes.
2: As soon as they entered the airport, everyone was cheering on them.
0: Yeah, they were noticed by major fans.

0: fashion magazines about their swag, and you know, especially with what's happening in their area.
1: Yes.
0: So finally, thank goodness that they're back.
2: What are your thoughts on the style first? It's nice.
0: I am down with that style.
2: I love it.
1: These leopard breastplates and bag,
2: yes,
1: and bag that they were carrying just made the news. More than the 52 years actually of their comeback, it was how they came in with perfect style.
2: I think leopard's
0: gonna
2: come back.
0: But I also have something about sports.
2: Yes, tell us.
1: Bring it on.
0: So Jimma Pacquiao marries Carolina Pimentel in a California ceremony. So since his dad is still Manny Pacquiao, that's still sports.
2: And he boxes too, right? He boxes too, see Jim well.
0: I thought his brother.
1: His brother to him
2: I
1: as
2: think
1: well.
2: They all box, but not, yeah. I think the brother more so than him.
0: But this is major boxing naman in economics.
2: I wow.
0: Mr. Elon Musk is the world's, as everybody knows, yes, is the world's first trillionaire. But what people are trying to do is they're trying to evaluate what 1 trillion can do for people, like how many millions of people it can actually raise, and how many student loans. So they're trying to do that with, you know, they're quantifying it.
1: I think people are just trying to wrap their heads around it, because what is 1 trillion?
2: Yeah, exactly.
1: Really?
2: Like, what can
0: just
2: that pay?
0: A sliver below Saudi Arabia's annual
1: GDP.
2: I need to call Elon Musk for my student loan debt.
1: So these are some of the data that they did come out with.
0: 4.3 million children that can be raised from birth to 18 to 1 trillion. And isn't that insane?
2: That's crazy.
1: Well, this is all because of the stocks that came out with his
0: IPO.
1: He went IPO for those X-Space.
2: Yeah, SpaceX.
0: What would you do with
1: SpaceX, rather. SpaceX.
0: I mean, it's mind-boggling.
1: Well, some people in doing the economics are saying that all the billionaires already caught on early, so it's really them making a lot of money right now, especially that this has gone IPO. And since there's still no public use for it, really, it's hard to quantify it and see how it will work. But we will see. We will see.
2: Hopefully, never know. He uses it
1: this
2: for
1: is
2: the
1: forward
2: good.
1: Thinking and future thinking. So, but yeah, give us a piece of that 1 trillion, and we can see what we can do with it. Yeah.
0: You can't spend that money quick enough. Like, it's insane.
2: If you had 1 trillion fast forwards, what would you do?
1: Put up a trillionario channel.
2: Oh.
0: With the billionario channel.
1: With the billionario channel.
0: Yeah. Oh, anyway, I don't know. I'm going to think about that. But later on the Daily Dish, we'll speak with educational content creator Mona Magno Veluz on making her history interesting and accessible.
1: We will also be having with us the Mahjong Maven Club, bringing Mahjong into the spotlight as a fun recreational activity.
2: We're serving you all that and more here on The Daily Dish. We'll be right back.

0: In a time when every issue has two sides.
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0: From the United States to Canada's biggest stories. From business and politics to stories shaping communities across North America. BNC is on the ground, bringing stories that matter. 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
8: Hello, hello, welcome back to The Daily Dish. Nations are shaped by the stories the people remember as well as the ones they forget. And as our 128th Independence Day reminds us, the Philippines has quite the complicated story.
9: And one of the people making that story more accessible is our next guest, award-winning content creator and educator Mona Magno Veluz, a.k.a. Mike Magulang. Welcome to the show, finally in the flesh.
10: Thank you for having me.
8: We're so excited.
9: Yeah, because Mona, we've had you before, you know, over Zoom.
10: Yeah. Mm-hmm.
9: But, you know, we've always asked you should come down. Because you know you've got such interesting stories to tell regarding
10: history.
9: How our genealogy connect to that, mm-hmm. right?
8: Well, speaking of genealogy, how did you get into this?
10: You know, I just to track back a little, no, I'm a business major. I have a master's degree in applied business economics.
9: Mm-hmm. Okay.
10: So the genealogy has always been a passion, something that I wanted to do, but it was a side gig mm-hmm. at some point. And after I retired from corporate, I retired quite young, it was an opportunity for me to kind of dive into it. And genealogy was a great kickoff point to appreciating history in general, because it is impossible to look at your ancestors and not understand the society they mm-hmm. lived in. Mm-hmm. So that was how I got into all of this. And during the pandemic, that's when the content
9: creation exploded. Yeah, and why did you realize, you know, hey, one day maybe I should put this out on the digital world or social media? Why?
10: It was born out of boredom. During the pandemic, I wanted to understand TikTok because I could not understand it. My kids were on it, mm-hmm. and I found some of them funny, but why am I getting all of these videos I did not subscribe to, right?
9: Uh-huh. Mm-hmm.
10: So I wanted to understand the platform, and my son said, the only way you could do that is if you create content. And I did. I did not intend for people to watch me. In fact, during my first couple of videos, I was on the bed. I did not prepare a script. I was just blabbing based on stock knowledge.
9: Mm-hmm.
10: And then people started watching me.
8: But it's galing.
10: I need light. Okay, I need to like brush my teeth at least before I get on that.
8: So no one's going to know. But it's amazing though, because your content, you know, when we talk about history, typically people are like, oh, history, it's so boring. Mm. But you make it so fun and engaging. What's your secret to that? How did you want to make, especially Gen Zs, the newer generation, interested in learning? Mm.
10: Because when I was their age, I did not like history. It was boring. I don't want to have to memorize dates and numbers.
8: Right.
10: But if you make it relevant to you, like if you're looking at an ancestor, for example, it is the history around him becomes relevant. And when I started researching other people, I started appreciating history in general. Like when I was in school, I didn't know when the revolution started. I don't know what year. I didn't know who were the personalities involved. But once you get into it through genealogy, mm-hmm. everything makes sense. So it aligned in my head. And when I communicate that in that way, in kind of like my personal path to appreciating history,

0: make sense for other people.
1: Right. We just celebrated, obviously, Independence Day last Friday. And if there's one historical figure that you want to trace up to today, who would it be?
0: There are actually so many people that I've done research on already. The Aguinaldos, for example, who were part of that that era.
1: The Emilio Aguinaldo family.
0: They were already there. The most recent that I actually had to look into was Senator Zubiri.
1: Let's talk about that.
0: Because Senator Zubiri, I think it was Saturday, he bid on a document at an auction on the Reglamentos del Congreso de la República de Filipinas, right? So it was the rule book of the Malolos Congress. Mm-hmm. It's so relevant right now. So he bid on the rule book. And it turns out one of the authors of the rule book was his 2 times great-grandfather.
1: Under the Fernandez or Zubiri side?
0: Zubiri side.
1: Okay.
0: Oh, no, sorry.
1: Fernandez.
0: The Fernandez. Yeah, Ocampo. It's actually Pablo Ocampo.
1: Okay.
0: So, Pablo Ocampo is his 2 times great-grandfather.
1: Wow.
0: So, he was around during this time. So, again, that line from, the 1900s up to today is defined. And they are linked because of that document. Like, in the present time, they're talking about rules, they're talking about all of that. And then you have this 1900 document saying that rules are important. In fact, my 2 times great-grandfather wrote something about it. Diba?
1: Really? Does he know about this?
0: Yeah, he does.
1: He knows.
0: In fact, the reason why he bid for it was because his 2 times great-grandfather wrote it, was one of the 3 authors.
2: That's
0: of
2: amazing.
0: That reglamento.
1: Yes.
2: Actually, Ms. Mona, if people want to start learning about their genealogy, what's the first step they should do?
0: The first thing they should do is look around the house. They have to look for pictures and letters and documents like birth, death, marriage. Put them all together. Talk to the older people. Mm-hmm. Get the stories. Those aren't exactly something that you could count on because memory is frail. But as soon as you get those stories from the elders, then you start asking Philippine Statistics Authority or the National Archives. You can also go into websites like Ancestry.com, FamilySearch.org, which gives us primary documents.
1: Or they can call you.
2: But she's booked. We already asked her. She's fully booked already.
0: I don't want to deprive people of that thrill of finding a document that relates to your grandparents. Because when you find that, there's a certain kilig around, find it. And I don't want to deprive people of that joy.
2: Kasi that, it's like a treasure hunt.
0: It's a treasure hunt, yes. It's like you're an investigator of sorts. And there's also, I think, a therapeutic effect. Now, when you get that link to your ancestor, you start to understand why you were raised the way you were. Kaya pala matipid ang mama ko because, she grew up like during the war or something. And that's why, they were poor.
1: That tells me about my hoarding ways.
2: Right? You and me both.
1: Yeah. But if you don't mind me asking, who was your most interesting research client to date?
0: Not client, but somebody I researched on because I loved her.
1: Okay.
0: There is this Ateneo professor. Her name is Mary Racelis. And she wrote a book that I loved. It was about the Thomasites. So she wrote her who her parents were. Her mom was American, so it was all in there. Long story short, turns out that I did it as practice. Turns out she is connected to British royalty. She is connected
1: wow.
0: to.
2: I wish I could find that out about me too.
0: Yeah, she's connected to the guy who said, give me liberty or give me death. So a U.S. founding father. And because of that connection, we were able to jump to, to royalty. As in, she's the 32nd great-grandchild of Charlemagne.
1: No what? Way.
2: That yes, is
1: way.
2: So sick.
0: So that is fascinating.
2: Okay, we got to do my genealogy because I got to find out which royalty I belong to. How cool.
0: And it's so far back. Kasi nga, because she was related to Henry, Patrick Henry, the research exists, the volume of documents exists. So that was fun.
1: Wow.
2: Right? Don't you want to look at your genealogy?
1: I totally want to look at my genealogy. I'm interested and scared at the same time.
0: Yeah.
1: What if there's a criminal record?
0: It's actually interesting if there were, diba?
1: Really?
0: If it's somebody because, like yeah, Macario Sakay, diba, yeah, that would be interesting.
1: My, I know it was in vogue before to change your last name because of course persecution mm-hmm. from different occupations, the Japanese, the American, the Spanish. Mm-hmm. Okay, a lot of families change their last names.
0: That is actually true, but sometimes it is also a cop out for many that, who, especially those who want to latch on to a famous individual. They're saying, "Oh, we changed our last names because of him," but we can't prove that. So, as a genealogist, that's my thing. I have to find proof of that claim, that lore, for example, that runs within families. Mm-hmm. So. Yeah.
2: But didn't they change the last names before because of taxation purposes so the Spaniards can easily identify them?
0: There was a law in 1849, the Claveria Decree, which gave Filipinos this catalogo.
2: Yes.
0: Now, choose a name, right? And the reason for that was, like you said, people were evading taxes. Paying for their taxes, running from the law. People who don't want to pay for their loans, that kind of thing. So that tool just made administration easier mm-hmm. for the government. And there is also, around that, there's also this misconception that we were forced to take Spanish names.
1: I thought, is that the misconception?
0: Yes, 50% of that catalogo was indigenous names.
2: Oh.
0: But our ancestors selected Spanish-sounding names.
2: Oh, I didn't know that.
0: Perhaps it was because it would be easier. There was it was not in vogue to be 100% Indio. I don't know. They wanted to make themselves feel that they were part of the ruling class.
1: That's so, because you know what? In my head, we were always forced to change. You know, our last names.
2: Yeah, that's what my grandpa said too. We were forced.
0: We were not. So imagine
1: the lies.
2: Yeah.
0: Imagine those who kept their names, like that sense of connection to mm-hmm. to the land.
1: Actually, yeah, let's take Monique's name, middle
2: let's
1: name.
2: Let's do Cuyugan.
1: Cuyugan, which is very Filipino.
0: Cuyugan, yes.
1: It doesn't have a Spanish, which we call it sounding.
2: We're from San Fernando, Pampanga.
0: Yeah, that's one of the oldest villas, diba? Mm-hmm. The oldest establishments back
1: Check
0: then.
1: You so, out, you're old.
2: I know, I'm ancient.
0: Cuyugan, Makapagal, yeah. Gatmaitan, those are some of the old names.
2: Oh, wow.
1: But isn't Gatmaitan Chinese sounding?
0: It is Chinese sounding, but whenever a name is preceded by Gat, mm-hmm. there is always that connection to the...
1: Well,
0: older generations.
1: What do you think is missing with historical support or support for history in the Philippines?
0: Personally, I really feel that we should go beyond the revolution. That is what is taught to us in school, mm-hmm. the revolution. But we were not taught about pre-colonial history. There's so many interesting things about who we were as a nation before the colonizers came. I feel there should be a deeper dive into that. Mm. I also feel that there should be that access to primary documents because kids nowadays are only reading books and textbooks. Worse, just the PowerPoints that their teachers make, right? They do not have access to primary documents. And what do I mean by primary documents? If they are willing and able to read Spanish-era text, then that would give them so much more information about the context of the time. That would require them to read script. Apparently, kids don't read script well these days, mm-hmm. and also Spanish. So all of these kind of snowball into more learning that is required for the next generation because we don't want to forget.
2: Yes.
0: That's the most tragic thing we can do. Neglecting history today will result in forgetting all of these fascinating stories that we we have to talk about, the fascinating people that we should honor. Whenever there is a clamor for better types of governance, oh my God, there are so many examples from the past of these great Filipinos, great statesmen, great patriots that did so much for our country. And I wish we could get the young people to learn about them so that next time they would kind of use them as a peg for who we want to be sitting in public service.
2: You know, there's a saying, right? The history always repeats itself. Mm. And with what's happening now in the Philippines, there's a lot of chaos. Mm. If we want to look back at history, what point in time should we look at to learn from that so we can move forward?
0: I don't really think there is that one point. Mm-hmm. But there is a lot of, like, for example, you have to take it case by case. For example, there's a lot of conversation now on the Avelino versus Cuenco case, right? So I invite people to look into that case. That particular time, which was 1949, you don't have to read all the way back. But these are little things that were not taught to us in school. So you have to learn about it. If you want to engage in social media, and a lot of people want to have opinions on social media, then you have to come in with reading, with knowledge,
1: right,
0: with that attempt to sharpen what you know.
1: Right. As a last question, who do you think is the most underrated historical figure?
0: The women in general.
2: Actually, we never talk about the women.
0: Exactly. Even in my line of work, usually the men are always heralded. Women are referred to as somebody's mother, somebody's lola, somebody's child, but it never covers what accomplishments they made. And in the context of personal histories, sure, your lola may not have a college degree, she may not have had work outside the home, but you have to, and this is for all women, you have to research how she made an impact on you, on the family line. So there are just so many underrated women in our history. A lot of people don't know that women fought shoulder to shoulder with men during the Katipunan. Mm-hmm. Women were part of World War II. They were soldiers too. Mm-hmm. They were guerrillas too. And their stories aren't you know, elevated enough, I feel.
2: You should do a series, a women's series.
0: I do something like that on Women's Month.
2: Ooh,
0: I do love stories in February.
1: Yeah. All right.
2: Wow, we learned so much today.
1: Thank you.
0: Thank you for having me.
2: Well, for those who want to find more about history, where can they find you?
0: You can find me at Mighty Magulang on TikTok, Instagram, Facebook, and YouTube.
1: All right. Thank you so much again, Professor Mona. Okay. Anyway.
2: We love chatting
1: Thank
2: with you.
1: Thank you. All right. We'll just take a quick break. But up next, we'll have Mahjong Maven Club. Don't go away. The Daily Dish will be right back.

0: Hello and welcome back to The Daily Dish. For many Filipinos and Filipino-Chinese alike, Mahjong brings back memories of family gatherings, grandparents, and weekends spent around a square table. But thanks to a new generation of enthusiasts, the centuries-old game is getting a stylish and social revival.
1: Through beginner-friendly events, community-building gatherings, and a fresh take on tradition, Mahjong Maven Club is introducing the game to an entirely new audience. Joining us today are the siblings behind the movement that's helping make Mahjong one of the Manila's most talked about social hobbies. Please welcome Sheena, Siegfried, and Charlene Lim of the Mahjong Maven Club.
0: Welcome.
1: Hi, siblings. Achi, Shorty, Shobe. I'm so excited because I love card games, and Mahjong is one of them.
0: That is true.
1: Because it helps you remember. Actually, there are a few studies that say that if you play Mahjong or other card games, it helps with memory, it helps with, talking about
0: socialization.
1: Also. Yeah. And of course, it's not all about it's not gambling, okay?
0: Of course
1: this
0: not.
1: Is a social practice that's been centuries old.
2: Yeah.
1: Actually, what's the history of Mahjong?
2: So, actually it started way back, way back already. But it was popularized during the World War II. Correct me if I'm wrong. Yeah, even earlier pa no. Yeah. It's been a game that's been existing for a long, long time.
3: So, yes. Yeah. And it's very interesting because you mentioned that it was a card games, right? So Mahjong actually started out as cards, and then people have just developed it using different materials so that they would be more durable, they would last a longer time, and that is how the tiles came to be.
1: Yes.
3: So from a card game, it became a tile game.
1: I love it.
0: You know, I grew up watching my ama, my mom playing Mahjong, but never in this lifetime did I think that it would be the next gimmick of the century.
1: Super! Right?
2: We're here to make Mahjong cool again.
1: It's super cool.
2: Yeah, it's the new going out.
1: It's not even Asians that are championing this, okay? Mm. It's Western.
0: As that's well.
1: True. Americans love it. A lot of celebrities have their own social
3: that's
1: Mahjong
3: true.
1: Clubs.
2: That is true. Yeah. That is true. So, we have a very diverse participants or player in our events.
0: Let's talk about that. What brought it back to life?
2: So it was actually very funny because it started when I introduced this machine to my parents and then my friends, and then one day my shorty expressed his interest in business. So he was saying, he was asking me, oh, Ach, I'm actually curious about what you're doing like in business. I want to learn like, you know, what you do. And I was like, oh, wait, we have a cool product. Why don't we, you
1: which
2: know.
1: Is this?
2: Yeah, which is this?
1: And guess what? Chad is gonna buy me one because when they show this to me, it's super interesting.
0: Bernie wants it so bad.
1: I want it super bad. Okay, wait a minute. So I'm gonna turn it on.
3: Yeah, you just press any of the four buttons.
1: Wait, we have to put the. You have to see it, okay? Super automatic. Yeah. How do you open it?
3: The two buttons in the middle. Yeah.
1: Okay. There you go. And then, guys.
0: It shuffles it for you.
1: You don't have to make swimming, and that's what they call swimming and back in the day.
3: Yeah.
1: Look at this.
2: Yes, you just dump
1: I
2: all the tiles inside.
1: I need that in my life. Okay.
2: And then you press this to close.
1: Okay. And, guys, guess what? You can check this in. Your flight.
0: And
1: that's correct.
2: Wait, ask for special handling. They will take care of the machine.
0: Well, does it also raise it? Because some of the machines also raise it.
1: Wait,
0: There's more.
1: Okay, so we're gonna play this. If you guys don't know how to play Mahjong,
2: so we just have to explain.
1: Explain.
2: On a traditional Mahjong game, we use a dice to determine the order of the game and the dealer. For in this case, it simplifies everything. So you only press any of the
1: buttons
2: here.
0: Any buttons?
1: Yeah,
0: button.
1: Boom!
0: Boom!
2: Yes, and it will randomize us, and then it will determine who's the dealer.
1: Yes. Yeah.
2: And then it will
1: so you're the dealer
2: hand.
1: Now.
3: Yeah. So the one with the button.
0: I get it.
3: Yeah.
0: I get it.
2: Yes.
3: And then the next person. Will
0: distribute it for you.
2: Correct.
1: It's super cool. Okay.
0: Okay.
1: Shobe, tell me about this machine.
3: So, do you want me to tell?
2: Yeah, because
3: I'm usually the person who explains the features of the machine. All of our tiles, all 144 tiles, are magnetic. So usually when you say automatic table mahjong machines, there are frequent feedback from people that the tiles come up where they're face down and some are face up. The magnets inside the tiles actually ensures that the tiles are always face down. So the energy or the vibe of the game will not be destroyed. Because Mahjong is a very tactical game, yes. We always want to make sure that these tiles are hidden from other players. Yeah, so...
1: And look, it comes with, for beginners, like a lot of us.
4: So you can line it up yourself.
1: You can get all 16 so you don't have to make a mistake.
4: Correct. 16 by is the count, you see?
2: 16 and 13. So you can play 16 or 13. Yeah. Okay. This machine actually can accommodate both. It can, you know, accommodate different regions of games, and it can also allow you to play with 2 players, 3 players, and even 5 players. Yeah. So it's that smart.
1: But Shobs, this is, don't you love the calling Achi Shobs? Shobs, but this particular machine is for Filipino, Philippine version of Mahjong.
5: So what's cool about our machine is that you can play different varieties of Mahjong. We have Hong Kong Mahjong, Taiwanese Mahjong, Chinese Mahjong, Filipino Mahjong.
4: What are the differences?
1: Yeah, yes. Yeah.
3: So I think, the best explanation is both for the Filipino and the Chinese version of the game, because the only differences are the winds and the dragons. Mm. So with the Chinese version of the game, you play with those two suits, and then with the Filipino version of the game, on the other hand, we treat these suits, the winds and dragons, as flowers. So they are like multipliers to your score. Basically, you just discard them as usual. But regardless of those differences, the Filipino and the Chinese version of the game have a lot of similarities. So the general rule is the same. You still go in a counterclockwise manner.
1: Yes.
3: Yeah, you still
1: have... So it's with or without characters?
3: Yeah,
4: so just... In the Chinese version, walang tapon?
1: Meron.
4: Mas konti lang yung tapon.
3: Yeah, you have more options in the Chinese version.
1: Oh, ang ganda yun sa iyo.
2: Winning hand.
4: I just have don't know the full-on basics. So maybe you could help us explain how to get us started.
5: Yeah, of course.
4: Like if we have this machine, thank you, because you can actually distribute it for us. And how many, like you mentioned, 13 to 16 tiles. What else should we know to get things, to get the ball rolling?
3: So I think the most, the first thing that we should discuss is how to win the Mahjong game.
4: Okay.
3: So in order to win the game, it's basically a collecting game. It's a strategic collecting game where you have to complete 5 sets of 3 tiles.
1: Correct.
3: So these 3 tiles can either be in a straight or in a sequence like 1, 2, 3, 4, 5, 6. It can also be of the same identical tiles. So 5 sets of those 3 tiles and then always secure a pair.
1: So all up.
3: Yes. Yeah. So in total, you have 17 tiles.
4: Okay. And I hear people say, Pong, what are those?
1: Yes. Pong, can I explain?
3: Yeah, sure, sure.
2: Fern is an expert.
1: Okay, so if you get Pong, for example, we've got four players, right?
4: Okay.
1: And the other player, let's say, is Shotty on the other side.
4: Okay.
1: Yes. Okay. And I can say Pong, I get his card, and then I show it off like that. So pretend this is one set.
3: Yeah, let's assume those are 8 dots.
1: Yeah, because 8 dots, right? And then,

0: I'm attorney Karen Jimeno.
1: No judgment.
0: Why would that be unconstitutional?
2: You have to determine only a probable cause. You don't need a mini trial for that.
1: No debate.
0: Did anyone from the House Justice Committee bother to ask how the bank documents were obtained, whether they were obtained legally?
1: Just open conversation.
3: The Middle East crisis is far from over. For the Philippines, this means an extended fuel crisis. Be informed, be insightful with the news.
1: At the forefront on Bilyonario News Channel. In a world where business moves in real time, you need more than headlines.
4: We cut through the noise so you can navigate, adapt, and lead.
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